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1: 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You can also hit me up on Twitter, at PatBoyle44. Great show so far. It's an Overreaction Monday. We're talking about all the big games from the NFL yesterday, from college football Saturday. And we've got ourselves a Monday Night Football watch party here, keeping you posted minute by minute on the Bears and the Eagles. Which, by the way, I have to apologize, because as we went to break, Colston Loveland looked like he had a touchdown catch to put the Bears up 13-0 and probably 14-0 with an extra point. And then they reviewed it in the break, and it was probably the right call. He went down, landed on his elbow at the one-yard line, really at the freaking inches before the goal line. So they take the touchdown off the board. That's fine. Second and goal from the one. No problem for the Bears, right? They hand it off to DeAndre Swift, gets stuffed in the backfield. Third and goal from the four. Case Keenum makes a perfect throw on a lofted ball to the back of the end zone. And Roma Dunze, who was basically wide open, it beat a defender by 3 to 5 yards. All he had to do was just get his hands on it. It's a lollipop right to him. And he tips the ball off his own hands. And then as he tries to re-corral it, catches it but lands out of bounds. It was the easiest touchdown catch. I could have made the catch. You could have made the catch. He drops it. Fourth and goal. The Bears go for it. And they do not get it. They get turned away by the Eagles. So what could have been 14-0 is still 7-0. And I got to tell you, and I know Monty is going to disagree. I think Combs agrees with me, but I just cannot believe Ben Johnson went for it there. Fourth and goal from the four. You got a 38-year-old third-string quarterback playing. You just recovered a fumble. You got to turn that into points. I get it. Roma Dunze stinks. Should have caught the ball. You had a chance to go up 10-0, though, already in the second quarter. Defense playing well. Offense playing well. I cannot believe Ben Johnson went for it. Too aggressive. And for now, they pay the price. Producer Brandon Combs said again in the show chat, third string QB, chance to take a 10-point lead. You have to take the points there. Too aggressive. Our video producer Monty said, yeah, offense is moving well, though, now. Now they got to go 95 yards. I don't mind the aggressiveness. I just think it was the wrong spot to go for it. I do. I think it was the wrong spot to go for it. So Eagles only down a touchdown, but they are getting dominated here through the first quarter of football. Again, slow start from the offense. They only have 51 yards of offense, but penalties have hurt them on both sides, offense and defense. And the Bears, they're running the ball just as well as they did last year. And Case Keenum actually turns out to be pretty damn serviceable so far. So we'll keep you posted on this game. Eagles right now 2nd and 4 from inside their own 10 in the early minutes of the second quarter. And it looks like they've got themselves a first.

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6: All right, let's do it. The Markley, Van Camp, and Robbins Show. Jamie Markley, David Van Camp, Scott Robbins. All right, glad to get to you today, as always. Shut up. Oh, enough. Oh, you don't have rough. To start like that. Oh, just bring in the pain. Thank you.
7: Dude.
6: Let's talk about... Well, hey, let's talk about some good news. There was a terror plot that was thwarted.
8: Yes.
9: Yeah.
8: Like, almost on accident. Five guys were arrested yesterday near RAF Fairford. That's a UK airbase used by U.S. forces. They are held... or were being held on suspicion of preparing a terrorist act involving a van bomb plot. A local farmer just happened to spot the group and called the cops before anything happened. They're out on bail, by the way, the five people who were arrested.
9: That blows my mind when I read that.
6: It's insane.
8: Yeah. They post something offensive on Facebook. Well, the cops are going to make sure that justice is done. Threatened to blow up an airbase. Strict conditions. The investigation continues. Okay?
6: Okay.
8: Well, the
6: strict conditions.
9: Yeah, yes. The electronic ankle monitor, which is impossible to get off and run away.
8: Well.
6: That is very reminiscent of a strongly worded letter.
8: Yes.
9: Yeah.
8: Pretty much, yeah.
6: As far as enforcement
8: right.
6: goes.
8: Yeah. And yeah. Iran is now denying any official involvement in this plot. Well, the farmer, she spoke to Sky News about what was going on and just say she may be one of the most British women that ever existed.
6: True, yes. You have me off?
9: I don't think so.
6: Are you sure?
9: Try it again. I got all three up now.
6: Okay. I got no sound. I'm playing it.
9: Yeah, I don't know what's going on.
6: I'm playing that clip. Well, David.
8: All right.
6: Up to you.
8: Let's reset, all right? Okay, so the Markley, Van Camp, and Robbins Show. No, here's the lady talking.
10: Okay. Definitely more than five. We think maybe between 8 and 10 of them were there at that point. And a lot of them had their faces covered. The police didn't ring me. They had all my details. They didn't phone me back. And nobody told anyone in the village what was going on, apart from me. So it wasn't until probably 6:30 in the morning when they suddenly decided to evacuate people. But meanwhile, those vans are right in the middle of the village next to everyone's houses and no one did anything. We all knew, we'd known all week that the base was on high alert, so things had been happening. They'd moved some diggers, and there's crash gates all around the perimeter, and they'd moved diggers and heavy machinery into those gates. So they clearly knew something might happen. I mean, if it was my airbase, I think I might come up with something a bit sturdier than a tractor to put in the gate. And I just think it's a bit embarrassing. I'm just a farmer who happened to live there, but they were bristling with security and guns, and there I am in my own vehicle just minding my own business, and I'm the one that has to phone and alert them to where they are.
8: Uh-huh.
6: Yeah.
9: Boy, that is the most British person you're going to hear all day.
8: If it were my airbase, something a little bit sturdier than a tractor.
6: No doubt.
9: A digger.
6: Well, Trump was saying we've known about him for a while.
8: Yeah.
6: It's a head-scratcher.
9: It is a head-scratcher. What do you mean you know about him for a while?
6: Yeah, I've been watching him for a while, and, you know, we were coordinated. And that's how we got him picked up. Yeah.
9: Well, coordinated with the farmer's wife or whatever that was.
6: Don't know.
9: What's happening?
6: Yeah, I don't think that's who he was talking about. I think he was talking about the authorities.
8: Well, you know, Trump digs farmers, so, hey.
9: He does.
6: This is true. So we'll get into more of that a little bit later. The AI scare continues.
9: Yeah, sure does.
6: Bill Gates was on NBC,
8: yeah.
6: And I have the clip, but I can't play it, David, so it's up to you.
9: All right. What's on with your machine?
6: I'm playing it. I don't know that you didn't go monkey buttons, to be honest.
9: You can look right at it.
6: I will.
9: Not,
6: I will check it in the brain.
8: All right, here's Bill Gates.
11: A complete loss of control is
0: very different than saying, you know, a bioweapon kills 20 million people, or that, you know, bank accounts get scrambled. You know, we care about things way short of the ultimate doomsday scenario, and I'm afraid that's kind of distracting people. There is not a current risk of these AIs getting completely out of control. The same monitoring that we put in to avoid bad people using AI is exactly the monitoring you want to see if the AI itself is initiating harmful activity. But the thing that's urgent has to do with bad people using AI, not the AI going off on its own. It has, you know, in a sense, I'd say it's good that these loss of control incidents have gotten people focused on AI, even though that's not the imminent risk.
8: Well, here's the thing, though, about that, the loss of control moments that they've had,
9: mm-hmm.
8: where they, you know, they use the terms like they're in the sandbox or whatever, they're not supposed to be able to get out, but they do find a way out. You know how they fixed it? At least at OpenAI, they told it to not do that anymore. And it said, oh, okay.
9: I mean, yeah. Here's the other thing about Bill Gates, and tell me if this is true with you. He's been wrong on so many things that to go to him as an expert on this, it just rings a little hollow.
8: Yeah.
9: I think Trump just needs to build a wall around AI.
2: Good luck with that. Yeah. That's a good one.
8: No AI agent is rogue on stolen land, okay? that's what I'd say. it does sound crazy because he is the Microsoft guy, after all. So it's like, yeah, you would think that he was a credible voice. And I think he does know his stuff with this. I think you have to be naive to think he's just wrong on accident. I think he's definitely, because he's played footsie with politicians and policymakers so much in order to protect his own empire, I think he's just sort of in on it. And just say, okay, look, we want to be regulated by the government that way that, you know, we can protect our interests against any upstart companies.
9: Yes.
2: Well, and you wonder, what's the play? There's always a play with these guys. And that's, you know,
9: that's
2: very
9: what
2: well
9: I think
2: could
9: it
2: be
9: is
2: it.
9: Too. I'm with David on that one, yeah.
2: Yeah, that makes sense. So that's still out there. Gas prices, big topic.
8: Yeah.
2: And, you know, legacy media is all over that. People do talk about it.
9: Oh, yeah. Three states this weekend.
2: Yeah.
9: And all three had different gas prices.
2: Oh, sure.
9: Based on where you were.
2: Yes.
9: Yeah.
2: Yeah, some get way harder. It depends on who's in charge. Well, that state.
9: But I became that guy that was looking at gas prices. Look at that one.
8: It is.
2: Dude, that's you every day, every
9: week. I
2: know.
9: I can't stand that about myself, but I can't help it. My eyes are just diverted.
8: It is, really.
9: And I must share it with someone.
2: And it's me every day.
9: Yes, I know.
2: Yes.
9: My poor wife, I'm driving with her. Do you see the gas on there?
2: I'm sure she loves it.
9: Like, shut up.
2: Yeah.
8: I do think it is really funny. You're right, though, about how, like, it just depends on where you are.
9: Yeah.
8: Because if you look at the AAA gas prices, they have the map up where it sort of shows, like, are they below average, above average, or right about average. If you take, for example, I don't know, the state of Illinois.
2: Mm-hmm.
8: Way above average, and it is surrounded by a bunch of blue, below average states.
2: Oh, yeah.
9: Yep.
2: Yeah, that's why if you live on the border of that state, you're always going to the other side to get gas.
8: Oh, yeah.
9: Yep.
2: It's always worth the trip. It's just the way it is.
9: Well, it is,
2: There are a number of states
9: like
2: that.
9: $5-$10 on a fill-up, yeah.
2: Sure. And Trump is talking about diesel,
8: mm-hmm.
2: saying it's not a Middle East issue.
8: No, and you know, he's right about this, but he was asked about the possibility of a diesel export ban in the United States, try to increase supply here. And there are a lot of mm-hmm. reasons why that really wouldn't pay off in the end,
2: mm-hmm.
8: Just because we'd have too much here, and you'd slow down production, and ultimately all prices go up. But here's the president talking about the issue at hand.
3: So what about an export ban on diesel?
4: Well, we're thinking about it very seriously. That can oftentimes lead to a little bit of an increase on gasoline for cars. So we're looking at it very seriously. We may do it. The big problem is the refineries in Russia are being blown up. This isn't really a Middle Eastern problem. This is more of a Russia problem, that Ukraine and Russia are going at it, and Ukraine is blowing up diesel refineries in Russia because they do a lot of the refining. So this one's an interesting one indeed. And I spoke to President Zelensky. I said, you got to take it easy on the refineries.
3: What
4: as
3: did
4: much.
3: He say?
4: He said, well, we'll probably do that.
3: Okay.
4: No, because we're causing a world problem. There are other things he can do. But a very big problem is the refineries in Russia are unable to do what they were doing. But we'll take care of that situation. I think what's going to happen is we're going to win this war very soon. And as soon as we win it, it's going to go, the oil will go down, way down to what it was before the war. And the key is Iran will not have a nuclear weapon. That's the key to the whole thing.
2: Scott, you were rolling your eyes when Trump said it's going to be over very soon.
9: I hate it when he says that.
5: Scott!
9: Well, I do. You've said it like 15 times. I just keep waiting. I'm not wrong.
2: Well, no, I understand.
9: It's frustrating every time I go, it's going to end soon.
2: Yes, I know.
9: What does that mean?
2: By Memorial Day.
5: Right. All the things that I said, exactly. I think they're right on this one. I'm done doing that.
9: Yeah. By Thanksgiving, by Halloween, by
8: the end of September. What? It's already here? Oh, no.
9: Yeah, exactly. Yeah.
2: I know it was by end of summer.
9: I know,
2: and
9: man.
2: And we thought that was too long at the time. There you go. I know.
9: That's what just, I flinch when I hear that.
2: Man. I understand. To put a smile on your face, it's Mashup Monday. Oh, I don't know what we have here. David, you surprise us?
8: Well, it's a little bit different than your traditional music mashup. Anthony Vincent, really popular singer online for his covers, comedy acts, things like that. And he's got a great voice. So he sang his own mashup. It's Black Hole Sun, set to the tune of Stand By Me. And it works, man.
2: Really?
7: In my-

0: Well, that did exactly what it's supposed to do. It put a smile on three guys' faces.
1: Yeah.
0: That is for sure. Hopefully it made you smile, too.
1: Wait till you hear the one we got coming in 3 or 4 weeks. It'll be great.
0: Well, I saw one over the weekend we haven't Donald done Trump. Yet. Oh, my gosh.
1: Yeah.
0: I'll share it with you, David.
1: All right.
0: For future. Yeah. All right. The five stories we're watching today. Much more coming up.
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0: The Markley, Van Camp, and Robbins Show. Jamie Markley, David Van Camp, Scott Robbins, and the five stories we're watching today. One, two, three,
1: four, five. Now I'm going monkey buttons over here. Apologize for that, fellas. All right, number five.
2: God, I thought I did it.
1: Nope.
2: I did.
1: I did it. Having some audio issues, I had a screen open and I was clicking around, and all of a sudden
2: I hear that,
1: and I'm like, "Who's playing that?" Oh, it's me,
2: it's you.
1: Dummy. Number five, Bill Gates warning that artificial intelligence could cause 1 billion deaths if left unchecked in the latest push to regulate AI. 1 billion deaths, 1 billion people could die because of artificial intelligence.
2: Wow, man.
1: Wow. Number four, Morgan Stanley is establishing a new hub in Dallas now with nearly $700 million in capital investment, creating 3,800 jobs. Also on the jobs front, number three, President Trump unveiling plans for a massive steel plant in Iowa that the White House says will be the largest in American history, promises to bring about 1,700 permanent jobs to the state. Number two, five men arrested yesterday near RAF Fairford, a UK airbase used by U.S. forces. They were being held on suspicion of preparing a terrorist act involving a suspected van bomb plot. They're out on bail, though. A local farmer just happened to spot them and called the cops before anything happened.
0: Out on bail.
1: Yes.
3: We had them under investigation. They were looking to do big damage to our port. And working with the British worked out great.
4: Were they migrants?
3: It may have been Scotland Yard. I don't know. We worked with a lot of them. We had them under view for a long time, and we got them.
0: Yeah, one of these people.
1: Scotland Yard, Irish Spring. I don't know. One of those.
0: Yeah. All good.
1: Number one, oil exports from the Persian Gulf are almost back to pre-war levels. Iranian exports have hit zero. An interesting little addendum to this. One of the ways they've been able to get this ghost network out is through the U.S. military and shipping companies having basically like taxis take oil off of one boat, put it on another boat, and just sort of leapfrog around the Strait of Hormuz. It's incredible. When the books are written about what actually happened, it's going to be unbelievable. And those are the top five stories that we're watching today, Scott.
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0: Some other stories out there. We're not going to spend any time on the Video Music Awards, are we?
1: Ugh. I had no idea it was on.
0: What do you say?
5: Well, did you see the opening number?
0: It was on the TV. I was at a friend's house. They had the game on, and then they still had that on, so I got to see like 2 minutes before somebody turned it off to something else. It was Madonna.
5: Right, just doing the same tired act. Let's shock people. Let's have people in models in bathrooms dry humping each other.
0: Yeah.
5: You know, that's part of the fun. And,
0: yes.
5: You know, laser beams coming out of your crotch.
0: Yeah.
5: I mean, you know, besides that, well, it was it's a generic-y sounding dance tracky, you know, 4/4 time, hit the clubs type song that
0: the
5: should
0: one,
5: be 3 minutes and 7 minutes, yeah.
0: That you would have played for years on Top 40 Radio.
5: Probably, yes.
0: Yes.
5: But it's the same sound. It's the exact same sound.
0: But didn't she win like Artist of the Year or something?
5: Yeah, for some reason, they don't show videos anymore.
0: So, okay, I was alerted to this that People magazine ran this article, how great she was, as good as ever, whatever. And I'm like, no way. And I just see part of it. But then I see the comments section.
5: Yeah.
0: And the comments are like, it was embarrassing.
5: Yeah.
0: You're 68.
5: Yeah.
0: And that's People magazine, like women going, listen, this is tired.
5: And you're
0: but right. It's like the writers are trying to convince everyone how she slayed.
5: And Sabrina Carpenter comes out, who's like the kind of new Madonna-esque looking
0: person.
5: Madonna
0: does this all the time. It's like whoever's young and hot, you just try to lean into that for some sort of credibility. And
5: Charlie XYZ or XKX or X something or other.
0: CX.
5: Is also out there.
0: Yes.
5: You know, and they're all writhing around and hip thrusting. And it's like, okay, this is so tired.
0: So I guess we will talk about it after all. There you go.
5: We just did.
0: Yes, yeah. That's what I'm saying. All right, couple of news updates and what's your story straight ahead.

0: Peek-a-boo. Peek-a-boo. Smile.
1: Smile, buddy.
0: Come on, smile. Oh, honey, he's still not smiling.
1: Maybe he's not a smiler.
0: Yeah, maybe he's just not a happy baby.
1: Maybe he's just being a boy. You know how boys are.
0: Or maybe he's teething. Oh, poor baby. I think his gums hurt.
1: Maybe he's just tired.
0: Or maybe his tummy hurts. He didn't eat that much.
1: Maybe he's not ticklish.
0: You think maybe he's scared of the dog?
1: Maybe he'll outgrow it. Maybe it's a phase. Maybe he just doesn't like smiling.
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0: right. The Markley Van Camp and Robbins Show. Jamie Markley, David Van Camp, Scott Robbins. Heard about this story over the weekend, Immigration and Customs Enforcement, known as ICE. Officers around the country were told earlier this weekend to cease arrests on all non-criminals, meaning they're here illegally, but if they haven't committed any other crimes, don't arrest them.
1: Mm-hmm. Well, they did commit a crime.
0: They're saying besides that crime.
1: Oh, besides that crime. Okay, yeah. Overlook that crime.
0: Yes.
1: Okay, got it.
0: Cease arrests.
1: All right. Is that real?
0: Yeah. Okay. Other agencies picked it up. Daily Wire had it first. Jenny Tarr was on the story, and she talked about it.
2: So several ICE officers contacted us and said that they were told to stop making arrests of non-criminal illegal immigrants. What this means is that they would not arrest illegal immigrants who lack any criminal convictions or charges. What it also meant and what they were told is to stop making arrests of what are known as collaterals. So let's say they're going after a target who is a criminal and maybe they're pulling them over in a car and there happen to be other illegal immigrants in the car. They were told to leave those illegal immigrants alone unless they're criminals and to just take into custody that one target. Now, the Department of Homeland Security later responded to our reporting and they said it was false and then said that no one is off the table when it comes to making arrests and deportations. They also confirmed that there is an ongoing nationwide operation to target criminals. Fox News and CBS also later reported that ICE officers were given these verbal orders to stop making arrests of non-criminals, but it may have been the result of a massive miscommunication within the Department of Homeland Security. And DHS also now appears to be backtracking, as some of our sources say they've now been given new verbal orders to go back to arresting criminals and non-criminals.
0: Okay. So what do you make of that so far?
3: I mean, I don't know what to make of it, honestly.
1: Oh, yeah.
3: Because it's like, okay, so you have a few ICE employees contacting her to say that this happened. Mm-hmm. Then they're saying, well, no, it's false. And yes, there was a miscommunication. And so I don't know how widespread it was.
0: Yeah.
3: How many people actually got it? Because I know she said multiple, but that could mean four.
0: Yes.
3: And is that really representative of what every ICE officer was told?
0: You don't know. But boy, how can that be just a misunderstanding in the communication when it's more than one? Yeah. I'm just telling you what it sounds like to me.
1: It
0: sounds to me like, okay, we got the midterms coming up. Mm-hmm. This is going to be used against us.
1: Yeah.
0: If you take, you know, whoever, this woman who just got caught up in this and she's been here illegally for 15 years, but outside of that has been an upstanding citizen. Now she's caught up in this thing, and that's going to be used in media. We want to stay away from that. Right. I could see that happening.
1: Yeah, but do you think you can write that ship in this little amount of time? I mean, isn't the
0: It's
1: notion-
0: not writing a ship. It's avoiding any other stories that could just pop up.
1: Yeah. Okay, but I don't think it changes anyone's mind at this point.
3: I would push back on that a little bit, Scott, because I think – one, people's memories are very, very short.
0: Mm-hmm.
3: What always matters most, especially when it comes to immigration enforcement, when you look at media and the left, is not successes. It's whatever the crisis is of today.
0: Yep.
3: So that's it. So if there's, you know, like what happened in Austin, there's guys involved in a car chase. Police box him in. They fire into the car. They shoot him. Then they arrest him, process him, and take him into custody. And, you know, you have the totally organic, not funded and organized demonstrations out there. And then I think there was enough pushback that story disappeared so quickly. That story disappeared way quicker than I thought it would.
0: Yep.
3: Even, like, locally.
1: Well, I think the branding has gone on so long that, I mean, to change public opinion or you sway public opinion one way or another.
0: You're not trying to change it. I think you're trying to mitigate the damage before people go out and vote.
1: Okay, right. Well.
3: Because ICE is not going to be top of mind unless media makes it happen.
1: Well, every time by in the world when you've got a Democrat running against a Republican. Yeah. I mean, you know, I don't know. I could be wrong. Who knows? Never been wrong before in my life, so this would be the first.
0: Yeah, of course.
1: Yeah.
0: So then the follow-up was, okay, what's the mood of the ICE officers? Because if they were really told, hey, stand down on this stuff.
4: and then they get the order again. Oh, no, you're free to do it. What exactly is going on there, Jenny?
2: So these officers were very frustrated, one, because they feel like this is another way to tie their hands, something that they experienced a lot under the Biden administration. And these kinds of directives were very similar to what Secretary Mayorkas told them during that time to stop making arrests of non-criminals and to solely go after hardened criminals. So they felt like they were just backtracking. Now, officers were also frustrated with the fact that this would maybe drive down arrest numbers and that it would make it so that the mass deportation campaign wasn't really about mass deportations anymore.
4: So take that for what it's worth.
5: The border is secure.
4: Any comparison to Mayorkas is not good.
3: I know. I was going to say, nobody play that clip for Mark Wayne Mullen, Secretary of DHS, because he will punch a hole through the wall.
4: Oh, my gosh. Yeah. So we'll see if there's any more to this.
1: Yeah.
4: But I think they're going to say, yeah, big misunderstanding there. But notice how they didn't put that out in writing.
3: Right.
4: Because if the writing is leaked, then there's no way to go back and say, misunderstanding.
3: Right.
4: You can't do it.
1: Nope.
4: The verbal, you can always go with the, it's just a little misunderstanding there. So we'll see. All right. It's that time. We do it a couple of times a day. Go around the table. It may not be the biggest story out there, but it caught your attention. David, today, what's your story?
3: All right. This is a just bonkers story, and I feel so bad for this lady in Seattle. Her name is Diana Gonzalez. She was walking to a 7-Eleven in downtown Seattle to get a drink during her work break. It's the middle of the afternoon, a few days ago. And out of nowhere, this other lady threw trash at her and started yelling racial slurs at her. And she talked to the ABC affiliate about what happened next, and it's shocking.
4: Okay, roll it.
6: She's like, inferior race, you're an inferior race. And almost instantly, we go to the side of each other. And then that's when she gets, like, bites my forehead. Like, I could feel her biting me. Like, I didn't cry the whole time until they showed me, and I was just like, oh my God. Because it looks like a zombie bite, like in a movie that you would see. I did ask, like, what does she do with my skin? And they said she spit it out, and now it's in a grate. It's so weird. I can't believe she bit a piece of my face off.
3: Homeless person just bites a lady's face off.
1: My God.
4: Robbins, as many times as you have said biting the face, biting your own face, biting someone else's face. That's one that actually happened. Oof.
3: Yeah, Camelia Chadley is the suspect. She just, like, walked away from the scene, but was later arrested, and I'm sure that the mayor will put her on some sort of task force for, you know, homeless face-biting equity.
4: I guess. And she told the woman she bit she's an inferior race?
3: Yes.
4: What are the races of these people?
3: I don't know. Well, I think Diana Gonzalez appeared to me to be Hispanic, but I don't know Camelia Chadley, though.
4: Oh, boy. Yeah, that's the thing.
1: You got to stop the face biting in its tracks. You got that needs to be stopped immediately. Can't have it.
4: I think all Americans can agree the face biting is like a step too far.
1: Bad. Holy smokes, man.
4: I mean, you bite the arm, it's bad. Now, a finger's worse to me.
1: But face biting?
4: But face, that's next level.
1: That's not
4: allowed. Insanity.
1: Yeah.
4: Oh, boy.
1: Wow.
4: All right, Scotty, what do you got for your story?
1: My story's out of Florida today. An Airbnb renter heard some ruckus in the home he was renting. Sure enough, he was in the middle of a home invasion. Instead of calling 911, instead of going boo and trying to scare him off, he decided, hey, I got a concealed carry thing. I got a gun here. He walked in and said, get out of my house. They looked at him and said, no. He boom, boom, shot them both.
4: Yep.
1: And one of them is in serious condition, but expected to make it. The other one, without many life-threatening injuries at all, but both of them shot. And, by the way, there are a bunch of people saying, that shouldn't happen. No guns. They got a law, stand your ground law in Florida. That's exactly what it means, and that's exactly what it's for.
4: I'm guessing the people are like, how'd that go?
1: I don't understand why you got killers. Yeah.
4: But they haven't had their home invaded.
1: No, they have not.
3: No, that sounds, that sounds like an important lesson was taught.
1: Yes, I
3: agree. To those individuals who were shot.
4: Yeah. Lucky to be alive, honestly.
1: Yeah, you were in the house. Guy shows up with a gun. He warns you. You stand there. And you're going to get killed. Yeah.
4: Yes.
1: Or at least hurt. Yes.
4: For my story, some say, maybe at times we've gone too far making fun of guys that have cried.
7: It's vindication for a lot of people.
4: I like to think we only make fun when it's really unwarranted. Yeah. Or it's making it up. Van Jones, you know, or...
7: But you guys won.
4: Kinzinger.
7: You guys held. You know, democracies...
4: like that.
7: ...are not defined by our bad days.
4: Yeah,
7: we're
4: know,
7: defined
4: yeah.
7: by...
8: Crying Adam Kinzinger. He's a super crier. I never saw the guy not cry. He's always crying.
4: But I got to tell you, there was some guy that cried over the weekend that I think is... It's warranted. It's understandable. I think a lot of us would cry in this situation. Even my buddy Brady, who laughs at every time we do the Kinzinger thing, would admit that, oh, my goodness, if this happened to you, you'd probably cry. And this was Justin Verlander retiring after an incredible career. And, well, I'll just play you. It's a visual thing, but you'll understand what happened.
9: He is not going to the mound. He's going to get... Justin Verlander's daughter, Genevieve.
4: So the manager's not going to pull him out of the game. The daughter runs from the dugout out there. And you see him. He just breaks down.
1: Yeah.
4: And it's this long embrace and this hug, and then he hugs his teammates.
1: It's a great moment.
4: It really was, man.
1: Yeah.
4: I remember when Mariano Rivera retired and his teammates come out to get him. Mm-hmm. It was Pettit and Jeter. And, dude, it was hard to watch that because he was sobbing out there. This reminded me of that, but, like, next level because it's his daughter.
3: Well, that, and, dude, you talk about a life well-lived. My goodness. Justin
4: Verlander. There are regrets.
3: Yes, legendary baseball player, future Hall of Famer. Beautiful
4: totally
3: baby
4: agree.
3: Girl comes out, runs out, takes him off the field on his last go-around with the Detroit Tigers. And smoke show wife. All of it, they're keeping it together, too. Dang, man.
4: Yeah. Did you hear the post game?
3: What's that?
4: Did you hear the post game?
3: No, I did not.
4: Okay. And this is the thing, because he does break down here. Mm-hmm. But it's, I don't even want to say it's regrets. It is the price, and he, I'm not going to say another word. I'm just going to play it for you. It's the question and then his response.
10: Justin, just thinking about your daughter again, she's at a great age because she's going to remember all this stuff that's happening. But as she gets older, what do you want her to understand about why all of this matters to you the way it does?
11: I mean, you commit your life to something. I've been a baseball player since I was 5 years old. I gave everything for this. I left home. She's in school, and I wasn't there. There's just a level of commitment it takes to be great at something, you know? And I hope she understands. She means the world to me. My family means the world to me. And I'm so happy that it's... I mean, I'm happy that I get the opportunity now to make up for lost time.
4: Wow.
1: You know, and how many people get to leave their professions on their own terms,
4: yeah,
1: without being dictated by health, age, none of that, just on their own terms, can walk away and have a moment like that is outstanding. I mean, most of us will never get that chance.
4: It was cool.
1: Through a lot of different areas, you know?
4: But you realize this guy that does, you know, by all appearances, have it all.
1: Yeah.
4: It's very hard to leave his daughter, you know, and he feels like he, you know, missed out on some things and is looking forward to making up for it the best he can. Yeah. Thought it was just a cool
1: moment. I thought it was too.
4: Yeah.
1: Love that. Rugby sports writer. That doesn't belong in the air.
4: All right. 72-year-old man convicted of what? Oh, we got a Nimrods in the news that you got to hear and a news update next.

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9: News update, David Van Camp.
10: Ah, yes, this is where I update you on the news. Yes, of course.
9: Yes?
10: Well, I'm what being redundant today.
11: Okay.
10: All right, so that suspected attempted terrorist attack in the UK.
9: Mm-hmm.
10: A lot of people are wondering, of course, why are these guys going to be released on bail? This makes absolutely no sense. If they were planning to bomb a military installation, certainly you would be, you know, in custody for at least a week, right?
9: Well, that'd be Islamophobic. Well, you don't want to do that.
10: Well, there's speculation that I was reading out there that it actually wasn't even a bomb threat. They have credible intelligence that there is that somebody wants to do an attack. But what the speculation is they were actually fuel thieves that picked the worst possible time to be in that area. Like, they had fake fuel company trucks. And so you go into a place, and you're like, yeah, I'm dropping off the fuel, when in fact you're siphoning it out. And if that happens, I need to see a documentary about this caper immediately.
11: Yes, me too. Yeah.
9: No kidding.
10: Hey, blokes, let's go get some easy fuel. What Air Force Base? What are you talking about?
9: Don't know about that. We'll see. All right, we got to get the Nimrods. Here we go.
12: When the going gets tough.
13: Damn it, this is too hard.
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15: I love the poorly educated.
9: All right. Nimrods in the News, we go to Ohio. A diehard Pokemon fan, Kent Kubasta, convicted of placing an illegal GPS tracker on a delivery driver's van so he could track when and where the driver was making deliveries of Pokemon cards.
11: Oh, wow.
9: And the dude's 72 years old. It's wild. He pled no contest at a pretrial hearing. $500? 72? Wow. And that's Nimrods in the News.
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19: The officer. The war with Iran now entering month 8. President Trump still says it will end soon while rejecting a deal Iran offered to reopen the Strait of Hormuz. APC's Andrew Dimbert.
20: President Trump says he expects more talks with Iran this week, but he's also leaving open the possibility that the U.S. could resume bombing. Iran's foreign minister says they are prepared for whatever outcome. Today, a U.S. official confirming 8 Marines were recently injured in an Iranian attack on a ship in the Strait of Hormuz. The official saying the injuries were not significant.
19: Pope Leo says warnings about the threats AI poses to humanity should be taken seriously and aren't fake news. The pontiff says governments and tech leaders need to work together on creating safeguards. He also criticized NVIDIA CEO Jensen Huang, who just announced a new program to prevent AI systems from hacking.
21: He's the same one who...
19: Oh, Jensen Huang, who just announced a new program to prevent AI systems from hacking.
21: He's the same one, however, that says there should be no...

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1: I'm your 2 Prime News Pinpoint Weather meteorologist, Liz McGiffin. A few more showers continue overnight, and the clouds and the showers will keep temperatures pretty mild as we dip down to the mid-50s. Tuesday, more scattered rain showers and temperatures only reaching the 70-degree mark. Tuesday night into Wednesday, some of those heavier showers will kick up, and that'll leave high temperatures on Wednesday only reaching the upper 60s. Rainfall continues Wednesday night into early Thursday. By Thursday afternoon, though, we'll clear out the clouds and climb up to the mid to upper 60s.
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1: The Markley, Van Camp, and Robbins Show. Jamie Markley, David Van Camp, Scott Robbins. All right, David, what's the update on the suspected terror plot out of the UK?
2: Not so much an update, but it's just more speculation because, especially in the UK, a lot of people are going, well, wait a minute. Hold on a second. So you arrest people who in the dead of night are near this Air Force base in the UK that houses military personnel and equipment, and they were arrested on suspicion of, like, what, terrorism?
1: Mm-hmm.
2: And then you release them on bail.
1: That is a head scratcher.
2: Yeah, I mean, even the BBC is like, Britons announce a collective what?
1: Right.
2: When this happened. So, like, what's going on? And there was some speculation, because that's all we have, because the cops aren't saying anything. The government's not saying anything.
1: Mm-hmm.
2: There was some speculation that maybe this was almost a case of mistaken identity, that actually the people who were there were stealing fuel from farms, which apparently is a thing that happens. People show up. And they had these vans with, like, a company for fuel, like, refueling services.
1: Mm-hmm.
2: So is it possible that they were actually out there stealing gas from farms and then turning around and selling it at a discounted rate? And they just got caught up in it. And because of the proximity to this Air Force base, they're like, uh-oh. You know, they wound up in a world of trouble just because of that. Like, wrong place, wrong time, doing the wrong thing. I don't know if I buy it completely.
1: I don't know if I do either.
2: But it is an I think it's an interesting bit of speculation, given that releasing them on bail makes no sense.
1: No, it does not. But it also makes no sense that if they were absolutely convinced this was just about gasoline,
2: mm-hmm.
1: that you waited this long to tell people.
2: Right.
1: Because people are nervous as all get out.
2: Oh, yeah.
1: And then all I can think is, okay, think about how the UK handled all the rape cases from Middle Eastern men. I mean, for years, you say decades. They wanted to squash any sort of, you know, people getting uneasy with the immigration, and they didn't want to be labeled as xenophobic or Islamophobic or anything. Just given that past history, then you wonder, okay, are you trying to soften a narrative?
2: Yeah.
1: I want to go back. Okay, Megan Basham had this reporting earlier where she talked about, I'm trying to think of the words that they used as far as Explosives Act or something like that.
3: So she quickly contacted police.
1: Talking about the
3: now,
1: farmer.
3: Authorities then tracked and arrested these five men in the nearby village of Welford, and were told that they were initially detained on suspicion of violating the UK's Explosives Act. And later, counterterrorism police added that the men had also been arrested on suspicion of planning a terrorist attack.
1: Suspicion. And the farmer, the lady said, you know, Middle Eastern men, or they look like Middle Eastern men. Okay. And then you had Trump, and we had this clip earlier, but he talked about it.
4: We had them under investigation. They were looking to do big damage to our fort. And working with the British worked out great.
5: Were they migrants?
4: It may have been Scotland Yard. I don't know. We worked with a lot of them. We had them under view for a long time, and we got them.
1: That doesn't sound like just gas thieves.
6: Well, no. No.
2: Then also you got officials in the UK saying, well, wait a minute. What the UK government is saying and what Trump just said there, those two things can't possibly exist because in the same universe. Because if you're tracking these people, then it's not up to some farmer to just sort of see something and say something.
1: Exactly.
2: So, like, nobody knows what the hell is going on.
1: Yeah.
6: Gas thieves.
1: Yeah. I don't know. It could be. I'm just saying, at this particular moment in time, I don't know that I'm buying that. But we'll see.
6: They were driving bogus trucks.
1: Yeah, that's pretty sophisticated.
6: With Chevreau on it, not Chevron.
1: Whatever.
6: Spelled it, and that was a big red flag there.
1: Yes.
6: No, the thing is so stupid. Hey, what are we doing here?
1: I don't know.
6: Who do we believe?
1: Yeah. until something makes sense, you're really wondering what it's all about, because out on bail makes no sense.
6: Yeah. We won't stand for gas thieves in this world. We're going after them.
1: Yeah.
6: Okay.
1: Okay. So that story is definitely out there. Another story out there, the Department of Justice says a certain med school, UC San Francisco, put race ahead of MCAT scores.
2: Hmm.
1: The heck you say? I thought this never happened.
2: Oh, that's exactly what I want in my doctor. Yeah, I don't care if they're good at medicine stuff. I just want to know if they're the acceptable color.
1: Right, remember when they were trying to feed everybody that line? Well, if you're a person of color, you really want a doctor of the same color.
2: Right.
1: Or you don't feel like they could treat you very well. How often have you been treated by an Indian doctor and had no problem with it?
6: Oh, lots. Lots.
1: Of course.
6: Yes.
1: It's just it's nonsense.
6: Yes.
1: Assistant Attorney General Harmeet Dhillon, who by all appearances is doing a fantastic job, found that black applicants were about 12 and a half times as likely and Hispanic applicants about 4.5 times as likely to be admitted as white applicants with the same MCAT scores, college GPAs, and economic backgrounds. Also found that black and Hispanic students admitted that, on average, weaker credentials than the average white or Asian applicant who was rejected. So, yeah, it's not just whites. It's the Asian Americans. You've seen that at a number of different universities. These Asian people, they're just too smart. You and your hard work and your GPAs, take it somewhere else.
6: Look, man, when a guy is cracking your chest open, I don't care.
1: Of course not.
6: No one does.
1: So anyway.
6: I've had Asian doctors, too.
1: Well, sure.
6: Asian doctors.
1: And that's where you drew the line and said, no way, I'm white. I need a white doctor.
6: Right.
1: Right?
6: Yeah.
1: Of course.
6: I don't care if he finished last in his class. So what?
1: Yeah. Oh, and speaking of just no bail, you had the story, I think, the other day, the Manhattan judge that released the homeless guy without bail after he slashed another dude so badly the victim's intestines came out.
6: Oh, gosh.
2: Oh, gosh.
6: Oh, my gosh.
1: Maybe you didn't have that story. There was another no bail story last week. Oof. Yeah.
6: Ugh.
1: Antonio Bonifacio, who's 34, used a box cutter in a fight outside a fresh food farm.
6: Gosh.
1: Leaving a 6-inch wound in the man's abdomen. So, yeah, officers found an orange box cutter in his pocket. He was charged Thursday, first-degree assault weapon possession. Prosecutors asked for $100,000 cash bail or $200,000 bond. Judge Sheridan Jack Brown released him without bail. Set a court date in November. I'm sure he'll show up. Uh-huh. Upstanding citizen.
6: Common sense box cutter laws need to be enacted.
1: Yes, 100%. Okay. Well, that's out there. And then there's an update with the whole Clancy trial.
2: Yeah, so the lone holdout juror in the Lindsey Clancy murder trial has lawyered up because Clancy's lawyer, Kevin Reddington, helped dox him. Yeah. And so they're going to go after him. His lawyer...
6: Unbelievable.
2: Yeah. His lawyer, Edward Paltzik, did an interview with Fox News and says, yeah, he's going to be filing a complaint for starters with the Bar Association. Yeah.
1: Oh, okay.
5: Kevin Reddington's conduct is not consistent with the standards of professionalism that we expect from members of the bar. It is inconsistent with what we expect from members of the bar. And I'll expand on that. If you're an officer of the court and you have taken an oath to uphold the United States Constitution, you've sworn to defend the Constitution, and then you get out there right after a trial and you attack a juror. But then you don't stop. You continue to attack the juror. You're attacking the juror outside the courtroom, inside the courtroom, everywhere. Kevin Reddington is not behaving rationally.
1: I think that's a fair statement.
6: Kevin Reddington got attention he's never had before.
1: Yep.
6: And he gets intoxicated by it.
1: Yes.
6: And to keep it going, you got to keep this ball in the air.
1: Either that or start an OnlyFans.
6: Right. Well, I don't think he's
1: loose skin.
6: Dude, I don't think he's
1: gross.
6: Stands a better chance of doxing attorneys than.
1: Do you think that if that dude did start an OnlyFans, that women would subscribe? Those nutty chicks.
2: Yeah, he doesn't do any. Well, he doesn't do any sex stuff. He just validates their feelings.
1: There
2: constantly.
1: You go.
6: Maybe that's the key, David. That's what differentiates you from the competition, right? He might stand there in like his tidy whiteys and a t-shirt or something and do it.
2: Fighting for you. I hear you. I see you.
1: Oh, gosh. My goodness, man. Okay. And, David, you said this is why we can't have nice things.
2: Yeah, you had this story a while ago. This 81-year-old guy in Texas, David Johnson is his name. He was working as an airport luggage courier to pay for his wife's cancer treatment.
1: Okay.
2: And then, you know, the story went viral because a neighbor posted video of him struggling to get baggage up to the front door of a house and then started an OnlyFans GoFundMe. It was a GoFundMe.
1: Wow. These old people, they found their calling, huh?
2: It was a GoFundMe page. They raised like $700,000, which is life-changing money.
1: Yes.
2: Well, that's been taken down now because apparently the neighbor was actually the guy's daughter. And she posed as an outsider because she thought her parents' story would resonate more if it came from someone outside the family. And they say everything else is true, but GoFundMe had to take it down because of that lie. GoFundMe said misrepresenting an organizer's identity or relationship to the beneficiary violates a platform's terms of service, regardless of intent, because it undermines donors' ability to know who they are giving to.
1: Okay. But kind of a nice story there for a little while.
2: It was. Yeah. And then it was like not totally a scam, but a little bit of scam.
1: Mm-hmm. Yeah. Well, what is it? 82 is the new 28 or something? And people are much younger now. They act much younger. Because we had the Nimrod in the news was a 72-year-old that's doing the Pokemon cards.
2: Yeah.
1: Crazy about that.
2: Yes. Yep.
1: And then did you see the story of the, what is it? They're calling her the Fortnite grandma? This 78-year-old Scottish grandmother named Kath Bowie, named the world's oldest female Fortnite streamer in the Guinness Book of World Records.
2: Okay.
1: If you've ever been on Fortnite and played against Grumpy Grand 1948, you've played against this person. She started playing in 2017, now has an audience of more than 24,000 followers. And she plays every day. She's kicking your butt, Scott. Are you just going to take that? Are you going to get
2: Fortnite?
1: Yeah, everything. Yes.
6: Yeah, you know, people are lonely. They're reaching out and doing different things now, you know, try to be part of a community. Sometimes.
1: I always thought MLB The Show, when you could manage the whole organization, you would have loved that. Just saying. All right. Five stories we're watching today and a news update next.

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0: The Markley, Van Camp, and Robbins Show. Jamie Markley, David Van Camp, Scott Robbins, and the five stories we're watching today.
11: One, two, three, four,
1: number five.
11: Five,
1: Bill Gates is warning artificial intelligence could cause a billion deaths if left unchecked. A billion deaths.
0: Yeah.
1: Why aren't you taking us seriously? Number four, DHS Chief Mark Wayne Mullen says they've identified more than 2,100 suspected terrorists who entered the country under a different identity. I thought that never happened.
0: That's what we were told.
1: Asylum seekers, women and children mostly. Ignore that the vast majority of them are military-aged males.
0: Did we set it when we were watching them come across? I'm like, I don't see any women.
2: Well, that's
0: it's not, nothing but
2: right.
0: dudes.
2: I mean, that's like, you don't even need to see charts and graphs for that. You can just watch it.
0: Even when Abbott was busting them out of Texas up to New York and you're watching them get off the bus, there's like two women out of 46.
2: Right. Yeah.
1: Number three, President Trump is unveiling plans for a massive steel plant in Iowa that the White House says will be the largest in American history. Promises will bring around 1,700 permanent jobs to the state. Number two, five men were arrested yesterday near a UK air base used by U.S. forces on suspected terrorism charges. A local farmer just happened to spot them and called the cops before anything happened. The suspects have already been released on bail. Which is the whole, none of this makes
0: sense. It doesn't add up.
1: No. And then number one, oil exports from the Persian Gulf are almost back to pre-war levels. Iranian exports have hit zero.
0: It's going to hurt. Mm-hmm. You know, we're joking around about OnlyFans earlier.
2: Yep.
0: There's a substitute teacher lost her job because we're OnlyFans. Mm-hmm. This is St. Louis County. I don't know if you heard about this story or not. Sheena Sittner is her name. I don't know what her OnlyFans name is. Do you want to hear what she had to say?
2: Yes.
0: I'll stop the audio whenever you want. See if you've heard things like this before.
12: If teachers were paid better, women wouldn't have to resort to online content creation.
0: Uh-oh, I saw two rolling of the eyes.
2: Well,
0: you don't understand the plight, sir.
2: So,
0: what?
2: Okay, so need a little second job, so this is what I choose to do?
0: Basically forced into it.
2: You're not forced into anything. Yeah.
0: Because of the teacher salary. They wouldn't have to resort to this.
2: To do an OnlyFans. Okay.
0: Yes.
2: Yeah.
0: David, I see you
2: picking
0: calling up BS
2: like a,
0: over there.
2: Well, tutoring gig on the side, or, you know, maybe working in a department store on the weekends or something.
1: I knew teachers who, especially like in the summer, might work at Barnes & Noble or something like that.
2: Yes, yeah, you know? I did too. Yeah, a lot of male teachers I know work construction.
1: I'm always curious as to how whenever this type of situation comes up, how they were found out. Because
0: that's her other thing.
1: Oh, yeah?
0: That she's kind of ticked off about, it seems like. Because, well, she explains.
12: Sex sells. It's funny because I've had this account, this OnlyFans account, for 2+ years. So whoever did find it did some deep dive digging, because 2 years later, and now it's being found out, I didn't, however, think that I would be completely stripped away from being at my kid's school.
0: She's not stripped away from being at the school. No. It's from substitute teacher.
2: Well, I used the word stripped there.
0: Yeah. Yes.
1: I always figured it was like some dude gets caught by his wife and he's like, no, I was investigating. And yes, that is little Timmy's teacher. I was just doing research.
0: The other part later in the interview, she said she knew she'd eventually be discovered.
2: Well, yeah, they all are. Always are.
0: Because whatever you put online, it's on there forever.
2: Yep.
1: You know.
0: Well, then why is it that you're taking some sort of offense that someone had to do some serious digging?
1: Well, you know what? That's the other theory I have, is I wonder how many of these people wind up actually just telling on themselves.
0: So that their OnlyFans will...
1: Right. Because then local
0: rise, news you'll make more money.
1: Guys like us will talk about it, and then there's going to be a few people who are like, I'm going to look her up.
0: Oh, man. If you want, whatever, man. You want to pay for that, go for it.
1: I know beauty is in the eye of the beholder, but...
0: Yeah, you already looked up that story, didn't you? Yeah, that's what I'm... Yeah.
2: Well, really? Really?
1: Well, I didn't look up her OnlyFans page.
2: Oh, okay.
1: No, jeez, just David, the story easy. From the St. Louis Fox affiliate.
13: Yes. Mm. Yeah, that's who had the story. So there you go. Much to get to.
2: Maybe there's certain degrees of OnlyFans, too. It's like A, B, C, D.
13: Of course. Band, like anything.
2: It's like your noon talent. Yeah.
13: All right, here's the statement. Government-run healthcare is what Jesus would do. Guess who said it? The answer and a round on What's Your Story coming right up.

0: I'm your 2 Prime News Pinpoint weather meteorologist, Liz McGiffin. A few more showers continue overnight, and the clouds in the showers will keep temperatures pretty mild as we dip down to the mid-50s. Tuesday, more scattered rain showers and temperatures only reaching the 70-degree mark. Tuesday night into Wednesday, some of those heavier showers will kick up, and that'll leave high temperatures on Wednesday only reaching the upper 60s. Rainfall continues Wednesday night into early Thursday. By Thursday afternoon, though, we'll clear out the clouds and climb up to the mid to upper 60s.
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12: The Markley, Van Camp, and Robbins Show. Thank you very much for being here. Do appreciate it. I'm Jamie Markley. I'm the Gen Xer, the Millennial. That's David Van Camp. And the sexy boomer, Scott Robbins.
13: Yo, man.
12: Government-run healthcare is what Jesus would do, said...
13: James Tallarico.
14: Yes, you know, why do they keep telling me what Jesus would do?
13: Well, because he's a seminarian, all right?
14: Yeah, I mean, this guy, okay.
12: he's a Democrat. Trying to get people to vote for him. It's Texas.
14: But he does
12: faith
14: this all
12: means
14: the time.
12: Something.
14: It's like, well, this is my opinion of you.
13: Anyway. Yeah, so Democrat Senate candidate James Tallarico, he's a skin-suit Christian and... says that Jesus would tax you more to get government-run health care, all that stuff.
12: Okay.
15: When Jesus healed the sick, he didn't ask for a deductible. So...
12: do you have somebody that can heal on demand?
13: I know.
12: James, if you do, man, show me where he's at.
13: I know. Yeah.
12: We'll give him as much as he wants.
13: Right.
12: Anyway, go ahead.
15: So when I fight for universal health care... I'm doing it on biblical grounds. When Jesus fed the hungry, he didn't price gouge to turn a profit. So when I say that no child in the state of Texas should go to bed hungry, I'm doing it on biblical grounds.
12: And who's going to bed hungry?
14: I don't know.
12: And if they are... you're going to tell me that your local church that you're a part of, James, doesn't step up to help?
13: Right.
12: If that's really going on, where are they at, dude?
13: Right.
12: And that's a crappy church, bro.
13: And, dude, as someone who grew up in his denomination, PCUSA, I can tell you, man, at least the churches that I was affiliated with did food banks. They did food drives. They did those things.
12: Yeah, what's the deal? Anyway, go ahead.
15: And when the Hebrew prophets saw corruption in high places... they spoke truth to power. So when I take on the politicians who are serving themselves and not the people, I am doing it on biblical grounds.
12: Okay. What is biblical grounds? What does that mean to you? Because the church you attend already said they don't follow the Bible.
13: Yeah. Yeah, explicitly. Yeah.
12: I mean, I'm not making it up. That's what they said.
13: Mm-hmm.
12: So if you're going to a place that doesn't even believe in the Bible... why are you talking about a biblical message? It doesn't make much sense to me.
14: Oh, when Jesus healed the sick, he needed three recommendations from disciples first before you could see him.
13: Well, also, he didn't accept Blue Cross Blue Shield.
14: Right, exactly.
13: That's unfortunate.
12: You know, on that whole thing, pastor out of Dallas, Josh Howerton, he posted about this. I thought it was pretty good. He said, watch the bait and switch. When the Bible is used to advance a conservative cause, it's... evil Christian nationalism, or it's forcing your religion on other people and must be forcefully denounced. But when the Bible is used to advance a progressive cause, aw, shucks, it's just me being Christ-like, speaking truth to power and seeking justice or compassion.
14: Man, is that true? That is awesome.
12: Yeah.
14: That is really well played. Nice job.
12: His whole campaign is Christian nationalism for me, but not for thee, and hoping you won't notice. Be what progressives do is take the commands Jesus gave to individuals and apply them to government. When Christians use words like caring or generous, they mean caring for people and being generous with their own resources. When progressives use the words caring and generous, they mean vote for the government to forcibly take other people's resources at gunpoint and redistribute them against their will.
13: Yeah.
12: He said, of course, it always backfires because governments do not work like people in churches. So with governments, you tend to get more of what you incentivize and less what you penalize. That's why cities and states throw billions of money at solving homelessness and end up with more homelessness. They don't solve homelessness. And then I thought this was really good. He said, this is a theology nerd thing, but in general, progressives want the government to do the roles of the church and individual, like charity, compassion, care, and they want nobody to do the role of the state. Administer justice and be a terror to the wrongdoer. Further, what Tallarico and other progressives always do is selectively edit Jesus so that he becomes a mascot for their cause. I can do a win Jesus list too, but James won't like mine. Like when Jesus defined marriage, he defined it only between a man and a woman. When Jesus talked about gender, he rooted it in biology, saying he made them male and female. When Jesus talked about harming children, like abortion, he said it would be better for you to have millstone tied around your neck and be cast into the ocean. Or that time when Jesus encouraged his followers to buy weapons for self-defense, Luke 22:36. And it goes just on from there. Read the whole thing, it'll take a little while. But I think that needs to be spoken more and more to push against that whole progressive, well, you know what Jesus would do.
14: Oh, yeah.
12: It's always very selective.
14: It's aggravating, too.
12: Yeah.
14: When I see it, it's like, you got to be kidding me.
12: Oh, I know. Again, but, and from that guy's church.
14: That's that.
12: Give me a break.
14: Yeah.
12: So that's out there. I don't know if you happen to see this with the whole scare of AI. The AI optimism globally is widespread. People think this is really going to be helpful. It's going to be a good thing in the future. The United States is one of the few that doesn't look at it that way. Why do you think that is?
13: Well, I think because most people are just judging on their personal experience.
12: Or it's media.
13: Yeah.
14: Well, yeah.
12: Especially with all the fear.
14: Personal experience, yes.
12: Yes.
14: I agree.
12: This study uncovering 140 countries measures public engagement with AI, five dimensions. But the big highlights is optimism is pretty high. People think it could be really used for something good.
13: Oh.
12: And when you look at the countries that have a really negative view of it, the United States is in the bottom five.
13: Wow.
12: As I'm seeing that, I'm like, wow, is that simply because of all the push against data centers and any sort of AI? And a lot of that is Chinese propaganda.
13: I think that's a part of it. I think also because, you know, we're sort of the epicenter of cinema warning against the machines getting out of control. So I wonder if it's so much the sci-fi, you know, view of the world of AI. I don't know, but I think it can be really useful. I did something I'd never done before. I was going to do, my son wanted to do a little project, and I didn't really want to do something too involved. So we have a little projector, and I wanted to build a screen for it.
12: Mm-hmm.
13: And I had never done this before, but I put in what I wanted into ChatGPT. It's like, it needs to be 6 feet across, design something using PVC pipes for me. And it did in like 30 seconds.
12: Crazy, isn't it?
13: Well, less than that, actually. And then I said, okay, now comparison shop and make this cost less than $25. And it did. It made my shopping list and everything, told me my cut list, all that, how to assemble it. And it is sort of the weekend warrior DIY game changer.
12: Wow.
14: Yeah.
12: Yeah, I think that's like a good example of how that could work for people. You know, and then you're like, okay, that's a real world example. Then you look at like an ad you see on TV a lot, like it's from TikTok about the dude and his barbecue.
13: Mm-hmm.
12: Like, I just love bringing families together, and I put my recipes out there on TikTok, and it's about family, and it's all this. And I've been in the room when different people see this ad, and they'll say, you know, I was feeling so good about that, and then I'm like, oh, it's TikTok. You know,
14: right.
12: Sometimes it is sort of the marketing that goes into stuff. But I like your example you give there, David.
13: Yeah.
12: Makes, you know, some things really, you know, a lot easier. All right, we're on the clock. My bad. We got to move. It's time. We do it a couple of times a day. Go around the table. It may not be the biggest story out there, but it caught your attention. You want to bring it in. So, David, what's your story here?
13: CNN's Christian Amanpour was interviewed by a guy named Sam Fragoso. He does really interesting interviews because he cuts to the quick, but he's not like rude. He's not brash about it. He's just sort of a common sense dude. And he asked her why so many people don't trust mainstream media anymore. And yeah, well, she doesn't quite get it.
12: Okay.
16: Over the last decades, and particularly the last few years, a series of events have happened which conspire to puncture trust in institutions, right? So you've had the internet, you've had social media, you've had all of this stuff which has divided people. There's no, you know, crossing the aisle, no cross-party lines anymore, even in Congress, even in anywhere, you know. Everything is weaponized, ideas are weaponized, politics are weaponized, you know, opinions are weaponized. So the people now are being brought up on a diet of hatred, a diet of mistrust, a diet of partisanship, a diet of not believing anything other than their own echo chamber, a diet of conspiracy theories, a diet of going down various, you know, rabbit holes and things.
17: And do you think CNN has contributed to that culture?
16: What the problem is that we, of course, have suffered also from and CNN and all legacy media, by the way. This is not just a CNN issue. Mm-hmm. It's all legacy media. Have suffered from the changing economic model, the changing business model, the changing priorities.
18: Could somebody get her a mirror?
14: The lack of self-awareness is remarkable.
18: It's unreal.
14: It really is.
13: They go down into conspiracy theory rabbit holes. Really, which network was saying that Joe Rogan took horse dewormer?
18: Exactly.
13: Come on.
18: And because of internet and X, people can see right through your bull crap. Where before, maybe they couldn't.
14: Right. Well, they had nowhere to go with an opinion that was different.
18: Yes.
14: Yeah, now they do.
18: And the conspiracies,
14: they find out that they're shared by some other people.
18: Man.
14: Yes. Right, wrong, or otherwise, yes.
18: That is remarkable.
14: Yeah, it is.
18: All right, Scotty, what do you got for your story?
14: Well, it was 20 years ago this year, this month, actually.
17: 20 years ago.
14: That Al Gore's book, An Inconvenient Truth, was released.
18: Yeah.
14: So a guy said, you know, that we all know this is a lot of this is certainly not true. And Al made a whole lot of money off of it. So he went to ChatGPT and just asked questions. He said, I wonder what ChatGPT will say. Claim, Kilimanjaro snow would disappear within a decade. Truth, nope, not true. Glaciers have shrunk some, but certainly are still there.
18: Yep.
14: Claim, Glacier National Park's glaciers will disappear by 2020. Nope, they have not disappeared. Claim, sea levels could rise about 20 feet. No, that was labeled dramatically misleading. In reality, a 20-foot rise has not remotely occurred since Al Gore's 2006 claim. Claim, a melting breaking of the Greenland and West Antarctic ice sheets could trigger catastrophic sea levels. That hasn't happened either. Hurricanes will become more severe and frequent. Truth, there isn't a modern-day trend at all of steadily increasing number of stronger earthquakes. In fact, so far this year, there haven't been any in the Atlantic. Claim, Arctic ice will disappear. Truth, the summer ice has declined, but it certainly hasn't disappeared. In other words, Al, you're full of crap. You were then, you are now. Please go away.
17: Okay.
14: But he made a pile of money on it.
18: Yes, he did. And so many people still believe it.
14: Oh, yeah.
18: That's the other part. For my story, I'll make it quick. Saw this. I'm like, unbelievable. Some people that vape, it's pretty widespread, are doing something to help them quit vaping.
14: Oh, yeah?
18: Yeah, you know what that is?
13: What?
18: Smoking cigarettes.
14: Well, you know.
18: Well, it's worked in reverse.
13: I think there is actually some truth to that because the nicotine content in those vapes is way higher. And and you're not just, you know, it's not like you smoke one cigarette and, you know, you're done for a couple hours or a few hours or whatever. It's like you're just kind of constantly absentmindedly hitting that vape.
18: Yes. And I know it's anecdotal and there's a whole piece written about this, but I got to see a smoker say, you know what, I think I'm going to start vaping because I think it'd be better for me. And that would be one Sky Robbins.
14: Yeah, I was wrong.
18: And that was because we were doing, it was just you and I doing the show
14: there. Yeah.
18: And David, I think you were around. Dude, you were hitting that vape so hard.
13: Yeah.
18: It was unreal.
14: Well, yeah, because you had to get the feeling, right? the whole feeling of it, yes. When it hits the back of your throat and that whole feeling you get from it, yeah.
18: Dude, you were hitting it every break.
14: I know because I desired more and more and more. I had the monkeys crawling all over me.
13: It was like, how many days did that one cartridge last you? Like two?
14: 2 hours.
13: Yeah,
18: it's like...
14: No, not long. No,
18: I'm like, do you ever think that this might be worse? Well, no, because it's vape. It's not all that smoke.
14: Well, we were told that.
18: I know. That was just it. You got to be careful what you believe.
14: Yeah.
18: Oh, man. Nimrod in the news you don't want to miss, and a news update next.

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14: The Markley Van Camp and Robin Show. 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
14: News update, David Van Camp.
15: Well, this is a crazy story. New York Times executive allegedly gunned down by his elderly Chinese in-laws.
0: Gosh, yes.
15: Who took turns shooting him in a parking lot in California.
0: Yeah. Took oh my turns. Gosh.
15: Jonathan McKenzie is the newspaper's head of engineering for games player experience. And they're saying that he was shot by... Well, two 77-year-olds, Shuyong Zhang and Shili Chen. Wow. Yeah.
0: Dang.
14: But motive as far as did him wrong, what?
15: I'm not sure.
14: Just insane? Yeah. Wow. Yeah, that is crazy.
0: I'm sure there's more to the story. Yeah.
14: Sounds like it. All right, we got to get the Nimrods. Here we go.
16: When the going gets tough.
17: Damn it, this is too hard.
16: The dumb get dumber.
18: All right, Dean.
16: It's Nimrods in the News on the Markley, Van Camp, and Robbins Show.
19: I love the poorly educated.
14: All right. Nimrods in the News, we go to Butte, Montana, where this dude, Tom Thompson, he's 49, he steals a dump truck. Okay, not quite sure why, but then he drives it into a power pole, and the upper section's still attached to the electrical wires, and, like, massive damage. Jeez. Then he gave law enforcement a false name, possibly Lars Larson. They're like, no, you're not Lars Larson, you're Tom Thompson. We know who you are, so he's been arrested, facing charges, and that's Nimrod's in the News.

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7: Cornell University and seven members of a campus frat. An attorney for one of the accused men in that suit speaking. ABC's Aaron Katursky.
8: The now former student, identified as Jane Doe, alleges seven Chi Phi fraternity brothers forcibly drugged her with ketamine and took turns sexually assaulting her. The lawyer for one of them is blasting the woman's lawsuit.
9: This young man will be exonerated and we will repair him so he can live the life and as a good person that he can be going forward without the consequences of these selfish lawsuit against him.
8: Cornell's Chi Phi chapter is still barred from this campus.
7: That powerful nor'easter that pummeled the Northeast caused travel problems in New England Monday, forcing airlines to delay or cancel flights at Boston's Logan Airport. Sherry Zmina of Ohio.
10: We're here to have a girls' trip to Salem. We've been planning it for 2 years, and we heard there was a nor'easter coming, but we weren't going to let that stop us.
7: This is ABC News.
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1: I'm your 2 Prime News Pinpoint weather meteorologist, Liz McGiffin. A few more showers continue overnight, and the clouds in the showers will keep temperatures pretty mild as we dip down to the mid-50s. Tuesday, more scattered rain showers and temperatures only reaching the 70-degree mark. Tuesday night into Wednesday, some of those heavier showers will kick up, and that'll leave high temperatures on Wednesday only reaching the upper 60s. Rainfall continues Wednesday night into early Thursday. By Thursday afternoon, though, we'll clear out the clouds and climb up to the mid to upper 60s.
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24: The Markley, Van Camp, and Robbins Show. Jamie Markley, David Van Camp, Scott Robbins. Okay, we have a fake news moment here, David?
25: Yes, we did. 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
24: No
25: Arthur
24: way.
25: Raddatz.
24: No.
25: So Attorney General Todd Blanche was on the show talking about the White House revoking credentials for CNN, MS Now, and Politico. And Martha Raddatz, in defending her colleagues, actually did some fake news.

0: News herself after Blanche explained why they were fighting for this in court. Like, the president should be able to pick and choose who gets the White House access.
1: Okay.
2: At some point, the complete misinformation and the inaccuracy and the one-sided news out of certain organizations does become a national security issue, and it's not right for the people of the United States to have to put up with
3: it. So are you saying you're going to screen people before they get on a flight coming to the White House?
2: I did not say that. No, I did not say that.
3: But you said the president gets to decide.
2: That's not the way it works.
3: The president...
2: Yes, you just said, are you saying? I didn't say that.
3: Fine, you have a right to defend yourself. There, but are you saying
2: I'm
3: that
2: not defending
3: in the
2: myself.
3: Future
2: you said I said something that I didn't
3: that's
2: say.
3: Fine that's fine we can go on. What do you think the job of the press is? What does the First Amendment mean to you?
1: He didn't like that.
0: No,
1: the way that was framed.
0: And she's like, okay, fine, move on, whatever.
1: Right.
4: Well, she's embarrassed, I'm sure, because he called her out on it.
0: Yeah.
4: And she said it exactly the way he said it.
1: Yeah.
4: Don't weasel around that afterwards. I didn't say, well, yes you did.
1: I'll say this for Republicans, and I think it's the Trump influence. They've been better at standing up to different reporters, journalists, that just by the way they'll frame a question, they're making a statement.
4: I will 100% agree with you. They finally figured this out.
1: Yeah.
4: You can't just let them do this.
1: No.
4: And be the elder statesman and the proven conservative record and crap like that.
1: Well, the thing is, if you get somebody on their heels on national TV, it looks like you won and they've got something to hide.
0: Yeah.
1: Unless you forcefully push back.
4: That was a perfect example of it right there.
1: Yep.
4: I'm not going to let you get away with saying that. I'm not going to do it.
1: Agree. Saw David Strom had a piece. The BBC suddenly discovers that it has been pushing Hamas propaganda and is shocked.
4: Isn't this a crazy story? This is a crazy story. Yes.
1: Yeah.
4: They're shocked.
1: Basically,
4: what?
1: Yes, they're finding out that they've been peddling the lie that Israel has been targeting journalists for execution in Gaza.
4: Yeah.
1: Well, they're members of Hamas that pose as journalists.
4: Yes.
1: And to Strom's point, there are a lot of people that have known this for years, but the BBC is just now picking up on it.
4: Yeah.
1: And it's just surprised by it. BBC told The Telegraph it's now reviewing the inclusion of the militants in its coverage. Many of the supposed journalists are pictured on social media dressed in military fatigues and holding weapons, and in some cases, wearing headbands associated with terrorist groups.
4: Yeah.
1: Well, gosh, we didn't know that. You've been useful idiots.
4: Exactly.
1: And you're just now figuring that out.
4: Well, the whole idea that Hamas doesn't lie...
1: I know.
4: I mean,
1: they make a statement and you go with it.
4: It's remarkable.
1: Fact.
4: Yeah.
0: It's like, according to the Hamas-run Gaza Health Ministry.
4: Right.
0: Okay.
1: Our media does that.
0: Well, according to the homeless guy who shouts at me from behind the dumpster at my local convenience store, he says that's not true.
4: Right.
1: Yeah.
4: We got to go with it. Because he's accurate.
0: Yes.
4: Dumpster news is good.
0: Dumpster news is great. He says that the birds are talking smack about Joe Mama. And that's probably true.
4: Yes.
1: It's just funny to me. Because it's like, man, we have to avoid Islamophobia at all costs, no matter what. Can't be accused of that. You know, and I see different stories like World News. One Christian killed every 86 minutes in Nigeria.
0: Yeah.
1: That's the stats.
4: Mm-hmm.
1: But how often do you see a story like that?
4: Oh, I never.
1: Well, that could really cause Islamophobia because, shockingly, it's not the, you know, militant Wiccans that are killing the Nigerians there.
4: Right.
0: It's not the Nigerian Jews.
1: Nope.
0: Huh.
1: Nope. And it's not, you know, like the Mormons killing the Christians there. No, it's Muslims. Of course. Killing the Christians there.
4: Mm-hmm.
1: Meanwhile, I also saw a big story. China detains this Beijing house church. There's a lot of different house churches around China, if you've heard this report before, like underground stuff. Beijing, they rounded up a bunch of these leaders, and they are in jail.
4: Right.
1: It rarely gets reported.
0: Well,
1: I would think a lot of people would at least, even if they're not Christian, would want to know, really, China does that?
0: Yeah.
1: Yeah, well, all the time.
0: I think that's one of the things, because it's easy to get you know, blinded living in the United States. If you are a Christian, you go to church every Sunday.
1: Right.
0: As our old buddy used to say, put a dollar in the basket, that kind of stuff.
1: Yeah, yeah.
0: It's easy to be blinded to the risks that people have for, you know, a couple thousand years gone and undertaken because of the gospel.
1: Yes.
0: And the ministry of Jesus Christ. And that's one of the reasons why guys like James Tallarico piss me off so much.
1: Yeah, I know.
0: It's like you are completely giving people a bastardized version of a religion that thousands of people have died for.
1: Yep.
0: Just in the last century.
1: Yes. Yeah. I think that's why it ticks off a lot of Christians.
0: And you're just out there going, well, actually, what Jesus was saying was Medicare for all. No.
1: No.
0: Cut that crap out.
1: No. It was not about the government being a part of that.
0: No.
1: No. Disingenuous at best. A few other things out there. Man, you see hazing stories, it seems like, all the time.
4: Yeah. Yeah.
1: Well, University of what, Wisconsin? The underground fraternity?
0: Yeah.
1: These dudes being hazed? That looked crazy. We talked about that a little bit the other day. I saw this Roanoke Rapids high school head coach has been suspended because, and this is high school, football player loses part of finger in hazing incident.
4: Whoa. Hazing?
1: Yes.
4: A finger?
1: Yes. Pretty crazy.
0: I might regret asking this, but what was he doing with that finger?
4: I waited on you, David. I didn't want to ask that myself. So,
1: the player identified by his mother, 15-year-old Adrian Epperson, suffered several broken bones and lost a portion of his finger during this, I don't know, hazing incident is what they're calling it.
4: We'll say what it is, huh?
1: They said it was caused by an assault or other bullying-related behavior involving one or more people, prompting a criminal investigation. High school officials launched their own investigation Friday, interviewing more than 20 football players and other individuals. District said the investigation uncovered incidents of bullying and hazing. They didn't specify how many incidents they learned about, as the district said the incidents weren't reported until this past Friday.
4: Wow.
1: Yeah. Oof. And again, you're not talking about somebody having to carry somebody else's helmet.
0: No. Or, you know, hey, you're going to do up-downs until you throw up or something like that, you know.
1: Right.
0: It, man.
1: It makes you mad, doesn't it?
0: It does. Well, because, yeah, it does. Well, one, it never made any sense. Like, I had heard about at one of the schools I went to, one of the old hazing rituals was like, you know, you put the boys on somebody's face. And then the rest.
1: Oh,
0: of the,
1: yeah, the rest, berries.
0: Yeah, then the rest of the guys called the victim there gay, and I'm like, you just willingly did that to another guy. There's one person who has done something kind of gay, and it's not the dude sitting on the shower floor, you know?
1: Yeah, because he's being held down.
4: Yeah. Oh gosh.
1: Yeah.
0: I was just glad I was not a freshman at that school.
1: Yeah. You wouldn't know if that was part of it. Oh my gosh!
0: No, I'd quit. That's not. No,
4: oh
0: not
4: yeah, kidding. Gosh! I never heard of it like that before. Yeah. I mean, we had some stupid stuff we did, but nothing like that.
1: And this was North Carolina. Oh yeah, I mean, you coming out of the shower and it's like, okay, now you've got like four different guys with towels.
4: Oh yeah,
1: they all wet on the end, and they're going to snap towels on you.
4: It's going to be welts, but you know.
1: Yeah.
4: Yeah.
1: That was bad enough, but you got a chance to cover your own, you know,
4: right.
1: goods.
4: Oh, yeah, yeah.
1: That if it might get you on the chest, the back, whatever.
0: Yeah. It's minor assault is acceptable, okay?
4: Been gay in the
1: No,
4: jocks,
1: I'm not saying that's cool. Strap. I'm just saying this is like other level stuff.
4: Yeah. No, yeah.
1: Oh, yeah.
4: Been gay in the jock strap.
1: Oh, yeah, dude. And then they're on fire the entire practice. Yeah. Yeah, that wasn't cool either.
4: You just kind of wait and watch, and all of a sudden, oh!
1: I know. It's just brutal.
0: It's hello, darkness, my old friend.
1: Yeah.
4: Yeah.
1: Yeah, that might be crying in the shower later.
4: Yeah, well,
1: just in the corner.
4: That's about as bad as it got.
0: How badly do I want to play football this year?
1: Yeah. This is the superintendent of the schools there in North Carolina, Bennett Jones talking about this.
5: The fact that anybody got hurt at any point in time is unfortunate. We certainly wish Adrian all the best. And yeah, I've communicated with his family and let him know that we're going to continue to be here for him, help support him throughout his injury. It was an unfortunate situation is what happened with the door, and really all I can add at that point in time.
1: Yeah, and the actual story, they don't talk about a door.
0: Like slammed his hand in a door or something?
1: Yeah.
6: Oh, my gosh!
1: Well, I don't know if that was on purpose or not. But it's all part of the
4: part
1: investigation.
4: Part of the initiation, yeah.
1: Oh, gosh.
4: Man.
1: Yes.
4: No, thanks.
1: Another story I happen to see. There's a dude at the San Francisco Giants baseball game.
4: I saw this guy.
1: Okay, so you saw it?
4: Yeah.
1: All right.
4: Yeah, this is very cool.
1: What did you see? Are we talking about the same story?
4: I think he caught the ball with the baby.
1: No.
4: Oh, okay.
1: No, this is a different story.
4: Different story, okay.
1: No. This is a guy that's just sitting there. Okay? And as he's sitting there, his wife comes back who has their kid in like that baby holder that goes out front. What do they call that?
4: Oh, yeah.
0: I forget what it's called, but just carrier or whatever.
1: Yeah.
4: Baby carrier. You
1: got that? And she's got a stack of food that she's carrying.
4: I saw this one, too. Yeah.
1: Did you hear this guy getting shredded?
4: Oh, by John Kruk, right?
1: Well, John Kruk, he's no longer with us, is he?
4: John Kruk, yeah. He's doing playoffs, baseball playoffs.
1: Okay. I didn't think it was Kruk on the call. Maybe it was.
4: Oh, I don't know. I think he played in the Phillies. I don't know. Maybe I'm wrong.
1: I don't know that we've seen the same clip.
4: I think we have.
1: I'll tell you the rest of the story. It was not cool that this guy was getting ripped on like he was. I'll just leave it at that. And the five stories we're watching today, straight ahead.

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3: Football season is here, and KFKA has questions.
4: Shotgun snap, Bo to the end zone. Ball is caught. That is a great catch by Courtland Sutton. Denver touchdown.
3: Can the defense continue to dominate?
5: But because it's defense, and nationally we hate defense because fans hate defense, we are saying, oh, it's not sustainable. You can't do that. Well, for 2 years in a row, you're talking about one of the elite defenses in the NFL, so don't tell me it's not sustainable. Because it sure seems like it right now.
3: Will this be a breakthrough year for Bo Nix?
6: I think the key to this Denver Broncos offense and that next step for Bo Nix and the Denver Broncos is Jaylen Waddle. I think it's going to be a breakout year for Bo Nix.
3: Will the Broncos make it to the playoffs again?
4: Allen pumps once, loads it up, home run ball down the middle of the field. Ball's intercepted. P.J. Lock with the interception. Down the east sideline he goes, and the Broncos have it at their own 40.
3: Broncos games and talk are on Northern Colorado's Voice. 103.1 and 1310, KFKA.
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17: The Markley Van Camp and Robbins Show. Jamie Markley, David Van Camp, Scott Robbins. And now, the five stories we're watching today.
18: One, two, three.
19: All right,
18: four,
19: number
18: five,
19: Senator John Kennedy, Republican out of Louisiana, has said that living public officials should not have buildings named after them. And he proposed a rule to prohibit such renaming efforts.
20: 100% agree. 100%. Same thing with streets and everything else.
17: You've had it, Scott.
20: Not until you're dead. Nope, because you can always screw up. Well, imagine if there was O.J. Simpson Way or whatever, you know? I mean, things happen.
17: I bet there was in Buffalo.
21: I think there was.
17: Well, there had to be.
20: But they pulled that one down in a hurry. You got to wait till people are gone because they can't screw up anymore.
21: Well, I don't know. Yeah. Talk to Cesar Chavez about that.
17: Yeah.
20: Well, that is true. That's an exception to that rule, I guess, isn't it?
17: Huh? Yeah.
19: Number four, DHS Chief Mark Wayne Mullen says they've identified more than 2,100 suspected terrorists who entered the country under a different identity. Really? Number three.
17: Gosh. It's so infuriating.
19: Trump, yeah. President Trump today announcing plans for a massive steel plant in Iowa, the largest in American history, promises nearly 2,000 jobs to the state. Number two. Five men were arrested yesterday near RAF Fairford, a U.K. airbase used by U.S. forces on suspected terrorism charges. A local farmer just happened to spot them and called the cops before anything happened. The suspects have already been released on bail.
20: Gosh.
19: And then number one, oil exports from the Persian Gulf are almost back to pre-war levels. Iranian exports have hit zero. Those are the top five stories that we're watching today. 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
17: Okay, quick cleanup. John Kruk is very much alive. I was confused with Darren Dalton of the 1993 Phillies.
20: Darren's gone.
17: Well, there was a few guys from that team gone. John Vukovich. The manager, anyway, David West, they've all passed. Now, as far as the clip I was talking about in the story, this was a San Francisco Giants game where this lady is bringing all this food, and she's got the daughter in there, this carrier, and the dude's just sitting there, and she's bringing the food, and then he gets a plate of like food, and he starts eating. She's carrying all the food and still got the baby sitting next to him. And so that's where the story starts, and it picks up in the broadcast. Go.
22: I think she's an Olympic champion.
17: Yeah.
22: Holy smokes, Mike. Look at this. Well, if there's ever a true definition of a multitasking mother, that is the deal right there.
23: Oh, my goodness.
22: I think she's a...
17: Yeah, so it goes on for a little ways, and they poke fun at the guy
22: Mom
17: a little bit.
22: Of the year right
23: oh,
22: there.
23: My goodness. Are you kidding me?
22: Gamer babes.
23: She'll be the last one to eat, too.
22: Hey, my burger's cold.
23: My fries. What are you doing? How long did it take you?
17: Oh, yeah, man. Yeah, they're like saying he was like, hey, did you get the ketchup?
23: She just said to that lady, I'm going to smack him right in the nose.
17: Yeah. And so they're just, you know, drawing conclusions.
20: Mocking
17: they're just having
20: this guy, yeah.
17: They're having fun in the booth, basically. Yeah. But there are people online that then go and trash this guy.
20: Golly.
17: The hunk of bleep and guy deadbeat.
20: Yeah.
17: Just brutal.
21: You don't
17: right?
21: know the dynamic there.
17: And so the lady then goes online to start blasting people. People magazine picked this up. Erica Alvarez. Goes on and writes this Substack post. It says, before you decide what our marriage looks like, I'd like you to hear from the woman you're defending. Her husband's name is Ramses. Am I pronouncing that correctly?
21: Sure.
17: Okay. He's an amazing husband and even better father. A conversation the audience couldn't hear became the basis for millions of judgments about that life. Initially, we thought the broadcast was funny, but then people on the internet treated the announcer's imaginary narration as evidence of our unequal relationship. Around the fifth inning, I went to use the restroom. He offered to take their daughter off my hands. I wanted to keep her. San Francisco night games are chilly, and her body heat keeps you warm in the carrier. While I was away, I texted him a photo of the food menu, and I thought, since I was passing by, I'll grab something for us. I had already had dinner. He hadn't had a full meal all day. So when I got back to the seats, I returned with brisket sandwiches and loaded fries. He moved my jacket to clear my seat, greeted us, and asked if I wanted to eat first. I told him, go ahead. Then he said, do you want me to hold those containers? And she said, no, I was fine. I want you to eat. So that was the context of everything. Quit blasting my husband. He's great. So that's that. Isn't that something?
20: Yeah.

0: I'm your 2 Prime News Pinpoint weather meteorologist, Liz McGiffin. A few more showers continue overnight, and the clouds in the showers will keep temperatures pretty mild as we dip down to the mid-50s. Tuesday, more scattered rain showers and temperatures only reaching the 70-degree mark. Tuesday night into Wednesday, some of those heavier showers will kick up, and that'll leave high temperatures on Wednesday only reaching the upper 60s. Rainfall continues Wednesday night into early Thursday. By Thursday afternoon, though, we'll clear out the clouds and climb up to the mid to upper 60s.
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3: The risk of gusty showers and storms today will be isolated once again, mainly confined to the mountains and adjacent foothills with daytime heating, so they will be terrain driven. Could pose a risk for active fires and fire crews, so it's something I'll be watching pretty carefully.
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15: Shotgun snap, bow to the end zone. Ball is caught. That is a great catch by Cortland Sutton. Denver touchdown.
14: Can the defense continue to dominate?
16: But because it's defense, and nationally we hate defense because fans hate defense, we are saying, oh, it's not sustainable. You can't do that. Well, for 2 years in a row, you're talking about one of the elite defenses in the NFL. So don't tell me it's not sustainable, because it sure seems like it right now.
14: Will this be a breakthrough year for Bo Nix?
17: I think the key to this Denver Broncos offense and that next step for Bo Nix and the Denver Broncos is Jalen Waddle. I think it's going to be a breakout year for Bo Nix.
14: Will the Broncos make it to the playoffs again?
15: Allen pumps once, loads it up, home run ball down the middle of the field. Ball's intercepted. P.J. Locke with the interception. Down the east sideline he goes, and the Broncos have it at their own 40.
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21: All right. The Markley Van Camp and Robbins Show. Jamie Markley, David Van Camp, Scott Robbins. Got the Robbins trifecta, his top three coming up in just a few. News update, David Van Camp.
22: Supreme Court Justice Samuel Alito announced that he will recuse himself from a major climate change-related case the court is going to hear next week because of pressure from environmental groups that argued he was compromised by his financial holdings in the oil and gas industry. I don't like this because, you know, there's a lot of times when the liberal justices don't, you know, recuse themselves from their pet projects.
21: No.
22: But
21: they don't.
22: Whatever.
21: I know. There's a lot of frustrating stories out there today.
23: Yeah. There really are for a Monday.
21: Yeah.
23: Yeah. I got all tied up in knots today because there's so many of them.
21: Yeah, there are a few.
23: It's like, you got to be kidding me.
21: Well,
23: we haven't even talked about Xi and Trump all day.
21: Well, let's talk about it now. Were you frustrated because it didn't seem like there were any deals to be made?
23: Yeah, a little bit. Just a little bit. The old uncomfortable feeling you get when China's around and, you know, I don't know.
21: Yeah. And how China, their media is playing it.
23: Yeah.
21: Like the red carpet has never been rolled out.
23: Yeah, and everything is like so manipulative. Because, yeah, it's just geez.
22: Well, and our media goes along with it.
23: Yeah, right, David. You're right. Yeah, they do. They go right along with it.
21: Well, and speaking of media, I just happened to see this pop up. And this was from Maze Moore on X, who's one of your favorites, David. Mm-hmm. Now I just lost it, but I can bring it up if you want. He said this clip actually needs to be studied. He's going back to 2018 with Jake Tapper at the time talking about one of those migrant caravans coming up through Mexico to the southern border.
23: Yeah.
21: And the way it was played by Jake at the time. And because we know how everything turned out with the border and the mass migration that came in, illegal immigration. So we could listen to this together.
23: Oh, sure.
21: It might be interesting.
24: He's returning to familiar divisive territory. In minutes, the president is expected to speak from the White House about undocumented immigrants. We're going to bring that to you live. We're likely going to see then what we've been seeing escalate over the last few days and weeks. President Trump using the very kind of inflammatory rhetoric that he used to launch his presidential campaign back in 2015, demonizing undocumented immigrants.
25: They're bringing drugs. They're bringing crime. They're rapists. And some, I assume, are good people.
24: This time, this election, President Trump launched most recently an ad. It's pinned to the top of his Twitter account right now. It's an ad that even some conservative commentators have called racist. Republican Senator Jeff Flake said of the ad, quote, "This is just a new low in campaigning. It's sickening."
21: Where is he now?
22: Yeah.
21: Exactly.
24: Yeah. The ad features a Mexican man who was convicted in the killing of two California sheriff's deputies, contrasting the words and actions of that murderer, who has been sentenced to death, incidentally, with footage of the caravan of migrants who are currently attempting to reach the United States to seek asylum.
21: Yes, David?
22: Well, he's taken the scenic route to getting to a point that actually proves the opposite of what he's trying to say.
23: Yeah, he's blown by several exits here. Yeah.
21: Yes. And what Trump said in that post was, "It is outrageous what the Democrats are doing to our country. Vote Republican now?"
23: Yeah.
21: That's what it was. Okay.
24: Your implication being that this caravan, these people fleeing their home countries, are all criminals and they're all seeking to commit horrific crimes. The president continuing to push this campaign of fear comes literally within days of that horrific murder at the Pittsburgh synagogue, where an anti-Semite slaughtered 11 Jews because he believed the right-wing propaganda he had been hearing, such as the lies that this caravan of migrants poses an existential threat to the United States and is...
21: Okay, I'm pausing. Yes, David?
22: I'm not connecting those threads. That
21: I'm not either. I'm hoping at some point he can bring this back around to make it somehow make sense. I'm getting what Mays is saying now to say this clip should be studied. Okay, on we go.
24: ...is being funded by Jews, such as George Soros.
21: Oh!
24: It's a claim, by the way, that the president continues to lend credence to.
0: I wouldn't be surprised. Yeah, I wouldn't be surprised. I wouldn't. I don't know who, but I wouldn't be surprised. A lot of people say yes.
1: A lot.
2: Yes, George Soros has funded a lot of that stuff.
23: Yeah,
2: that is true. Okay. Go ahead, Jake.
23: Where is he going with this?
2: I don't know.
3: Continues to lend credence to.
2: Okay, that
0: I wouldn't be surprised. A lot of people say yes.
3: A lot of people say yes that Soros is behind the caravan. And while only the gunman is responsible for his actions, and we should point out, the gunman was not a fan of the president. He thought Trump was too controlled by Jews. The gunman was clearly motivated by this false propaganda, this idea that this caravan of migrants seeking asylum poses this existential crisis and this national security threat to the U.S., which it does not, according to national security experts.
2: Now, oh, yeah. Okay, and what was the news today from Mark Wayne Mullen?
22: Oh, yeah, well, more than 2,100 suspected terrorists entered the country, and they've rounded them up.
2: And so going back to an earlier story, when we were talking about Christina Amanpour saying, you know, why has trust in media gone down so far? And she's saying, well, we're just living in an atmosphere of hate. I'm paraphrasing. No, it's because of crap like that, of what Jake Tapper did in 2018, and enough people saw how full of crap that was, because that's propaganda.
23: Mm-hmm.
2: And that's why trusted media has gone down. They've done it to themselves.
22: Yeah.
2: Well, thank you, Mazemore. That was an interesting exercise. Holy smokes.
23: Yeah.
2: Yeah, that's something, isn't it?
23: Wow, I'm still trying to wrap my head around it.
2: What? Trying to connect those dots is right, nowhere.
23: Yeah, it really. It just bounces around. I don't know.
2: This is nothing but like...
23: What a storyteller Jake Tapper is.
22: I know.
23: Wow.
22: Man, that was...
23: Please, Dad, tell me another one.
22: He sat there and said, this is it. I love it. This is perfect.
23: Right. Yeah.
22: He's an idiot, man.
2: Yeah, no kidding. All right, you ready for your big three, Scotty? Here we go.
4: Are you ready?
6: One, two,
4: it's the three most important news stories of the day.
26: I hit the trifecta.
4: Well, at least according to Scott Robbins. It's the trifecta on the Markley, Van Camp, and Robbins Show.
2: Every day about this time, Scott Robbins got three stories helped by his hero.
27: I'm Casey.
23: Well, I hope you had a good weekend, Casey. Did you?
27: Yes.
23: That's good. Good to know.
27: Right. I'm ready.
23: Okay, fine.
27: Three.
23: Was he with you, David? Was he with you?
22: Yeah, he was.
23: Okay.
22: I wasn't going to say anything. But
23: well, I tried calling him, didn't get an answer, and didn't get a return call. So that's what I was probably thinking. So there you
22: hanging
23: go.
22: Out.
27: Three.
23: Okay, fine.
22: Yeah. Number three, some advice to Ed Sheeran from Kathy Griffin.
23: Yeah, Kathy Griffin weighed in. She said that singer Ed Sheeran should have told Gillette Stadium owner and billionaire Robert Kraft to go blank himself after he barred Macklemore from performing as his opening act over the Free Palestine stunt. In an interview with Queerly, Griffin commented on Macklemore being pulled from the rest of the Sheeran's tour. She said that he was kicked off because he was the Free Palestine guy during his act and that he should be protected by First Amendment rights. Listen, come here. Ed Sheeran, come in. Come in. Listen. If you're taking career advice from Kathy Griffin, that's a bad decision on your part. Please ignore this D-list actress, okay?
27: Now, on with the countdown.
2: The Scott Robbins trifecta, top three of the day, up to number...
27: two.
22: All right, number two. Driver crashed into a Kroger store.
23: That Texas guy was arrested this weekend after police say he intentionally crashed his vehicle through the front entrance of a Kroger grocery store in Rosenberg, Texas.
22: Mm-hmm.
23: The unidentified man crashed his vehicle into the store while the business was closed, obviously. The incident happened just before 4:30 in the morning. He said the reason he did that was because, well, he went up and tried to open the door. It was locked. He had to pee.
2: Oh.
23: So he just rammed the front of it, opened up the doors, and went in and peed.
22: Could have just, like, peed out back.
23: You know? No, you got to go in. He didn't want to spoil the atmosphere he was around. So images showed him the vehicle, boom, right through the shattered glass outside.
2: Gosh.
23: The metal door frames. He gets out and finds the bathroom, walks out. The cops are there.
2: Seems like David's alternative would have been a lot easier.
22: I know.
28: The countdown doesn't stop till we reach the top.
2: He's got Robin's trifecta.
23: Or something, I don't know.
2: Top three of the day.
23: Yep.
28: And finally,
27: One.
22: Number one, Carrot Top, released from the hospital.
23: Yeah, I haven't heard much about this since he tried to commit suicide.
22: Yeah.
23: Carrot Top has been released. They say he was taken home and is recovering with his family around him. The comedian, whose real name, by the way, is Scott Thompson. That's like a fake DJ name, isn't it? He's back home and doing well after spending several days in the hospital. The update was first reported by People Magazine. 61-year-old was hospitalized in critical condition following a suicide attempt at his Vegas home. Kind of sketchy on that one. Nobody really knows. It's something to do with a video. And
21: it's like extortion.
23: One of his opening acts was involved, this guy. So I don't know exactly what that means, and I guess we'll find out as time goes on. But it's good to know he's doing well anyway, and he's out of the hospital, and he didn't commit suicide.
21: Yeah, no kidding.
23: But man. You're right. I still laugh at his stuff. I mean,
1: and there you have it.
21: Oh, as far as Carrot Top?
23: Yeah.
21: I went to a show. This was over 20 years ago. And I knew a little bit, saw a little bit before, wasn't expecting much, like whatever. I could not believe how much I laughed at that show. Yeah, it was hilarious.
23: It's prop comedy at its finest, no doubt about it.
21: Yeah.
23: Yep.
21: Okay, and nothing about you guys' weekend, Casey and David.
5: Well,
1: no matter what, he's always there for me, and I for him.
21: I know.
5: We had fun. You know, we had some friends over, cooking out back, all that. Watching Longhorns football, and, you know, I think everybody, along with Casey and me, we were all horrified by that player pretending to take his tallywhacker out and peeing on the field.
1: Oh, yeah. I ain't going to stand
5: after
1: for it.
5: In the sack. Then he turns around and he's like, what? What? I got a flag for that? Yeah, dude, you idiot. What are you doing?
21: You just do your job and that be your job? Minor celebration?
23: Casey was appalled, too. I mean, everybody was appalled, I guess.
21: Yeah.
23: When you watch it, besides him and his teammates, maybe.
21: But, yeah.
5: But fun fact about Casey Kasem that I've only learned since, you know, hanging out with his ghost. This guy has an absolute eagle eye for sports because he knew all the family was around. There were kids in the room. But he saw that celebration and knew what it was the moment that flag came out. And he made sure that the kids were looking somewhere else before the slow motion replay came on.
21: Yeah.
5: Yeah, really great job. He's also an expert juggler. That's how he got the kids' attention.
21: Yeah.
5: He said, gather around. It's time
23: He's
5: to...
23: a juggler, you say?
5: Time to juggle footballs. I've never seen somebody juggle full-size footballs before like that. It was impressive.
23: Do you make him count down before kickoff?
1: No way.
5: No.
21: Come on, he doesn't do that.
5: That's why you don't get invited over anymore, Scott.
21: Well, you didn't stand up for him. He said for a long time.
23: Dude, oh, like...
1: 17 long years.
23: That is so not true. I've always stood up for you.
1: It's so hard to say goodbye to yesterday.
23: Fine.
21: Well, I guess he's just done.
23: He's done.
21: That's I don't know right. what else to say about that.
23: David can put him in the guest room now.
1: It's really been an honor for me.
23: Yep.
21: Okay. And there you go. Scott Robbins, trifecta, top three of the day. Good job, Scotty. Appreciate it. Oh, gosh.
1: Smile. Nothing can be that bad. It'll work out.
21: Okay. Appreciate it.
23: Thanks, Steve.
21: Naked man rides electric scooter through neighborhood. That's never good. Nimrod's in the news and the news update coming up.

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14: The risk of gusty showers and storms today will be isolated once again, mainly confined to the mountains and adjacent foothills with daytime heating, so they will be terrain driven. Could pose a risk for active fires and fire crews, so it's something I'll be watching pretty carefully.
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1: Well, you know, media has been really focusing on the death of Tasia Fortune. This is the woman in Mississippi who was found hanging.
0: Yes.
1: And, you know, the AP has been talking about how it opened up all these painful memories of lynchings in the Deep South. And, well, you know, three guys have been arrested, and
0: yes,
1: they're black guys.
0: Yes.
1: And this wasn't a lynching. Investigators giving an update saying they believe she was killed and then the scene was staged by these men.
0: They
1: didn't hang her, but they did kill her and then tried to stage the thing to look like something it was not. They say it was a drug deal gone wrong.
0: Wow. Hmm. Do they know the actual cause of death?
1: I have not seen that update, but yeah.
0: Oh, gosh. But I mean, but what media has done with the story is disgusting.
1: Absolutely. Oh, yeah. Well, we had it last week. The Associated Press had this whole report on lynchings in the South and saying, like, this death brings up painful memories of it, even though acknowledging that this was not a lynching. This is not a racially motivated act of terrorism.
0: Yes. But they wanted to keep that narrative out there.
1: They did.
0: Even though it was no longer in play. That's what they do. All right, we got to get to Nimrod. Here we go.
17: When the going gets tough.
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20: I love the poorly educated.
0: All right. Nimrod's in the News. We go to Midwest City, Oklahoma. First time ever. Usually pretty quiet in this subdivision.
2: Yeah.
0: But the other night, 44-year-old Jason Wise, he's riding around the country estate subdivision on a scooter, naked.
2: Oh, gosh.
0: Yeah. There's several blocks just riding around. Body cam footage from one of the officers, his arrest, shows him asking him, first question, what the hell are you doing, bro?
1: Fair. Fair question.
2: Right. What was the answer?
0: Right in the story.
2: I'd love to know the answer.
0: Just riding around.
2: That's it. Just down.
0: Then they asked, why are you naked?
2: Yeah, good question.
0: I was bored.
2: Yeah.
0: Follow-up question.
2: In your life, yeah.
0: So you ride around naked? And then the truth came out. No, actually, I'm drunk.
2: Yeah,
1: well,
2: there you go.
0: Yeah. The court documents note the police also smelled a strong alcoholic odor.
1: Don't say.
0: Yeah, no kidding. Facing charges of outraging public indecency and obstructing an officer. And that's Nimrod's in the News.
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24: ABC News, I'm Stephanie Officer. Over the weekend, President Trump rejected a proposal from Iran that would reopen the Strait of Hormuz. Oil is still high, the market's still in the red. ABC News contributor Mick Mulroy weighs in on whether the president is contemplating more escalation or a renewed negotiation.
25: It's either or. It could be both. He could be looking at potentially a major military escalation to bring this war to an end. We'll have to see, of course. But right now, Iran thinks it has leverage because of the midterm elections. The day after the midterm elections, that leverage goes away.
24: A $5 million bond was set Monday for a third man charged in the death of Tasia Fortune. The 29-year-old's body was found hanging from a tree behind a home in Jackson, Mississippi last month. Jackson Police Chief Rashal Brackney.
26: Tasia Fortune was deceased before this hanging was staged. We will not get into what we believe to be the intent behind that.
24: This is ABC News.
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2: Bills rush 5. Bow in the pocket. Hit as he throws. Throws the ball. Fades. Deep corner. Caught. Touchdown. Marvin Mims.
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3: 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Great pass. Layup is up and in. Christian Brown. Monster triple-double for Jokic.
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4: 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The 2-2 pitch. Swing and a miss. He strikes out the side with the bases loaded.
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5: 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Lehkonen. Near side. McKinnon. One-timer. He scores. Nathan McKinnon, 40 goals on the season. His 13th multi-goal game of the year. That's the most in team history.
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4: 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Jump in. We'll have a conversation about your life and your money. Annika kicks us off in Toronto. What's going on, Annika?
15: Hi. 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We're just not sure if now is the right time. I'll give you a little bit of background. So we have saved up a $175,000 down payment. Our household income is $70,000 a year. And in our city, we could buy a place and have all of our monthly payments under 25% of our income with a 15-year amortization period, but it would be a condo or a townhome. And we've been advised by realtors that they're not likely to hold their value as well. And since we kind of want to use it as a stepping stone, only live there for 3 to 5 years, we don't want to lose money on it. So we're wondering if it makes more sense to wait, save up a little bit more, and buy a better place from the start.

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1: I'm your 2 Prime News Pinpoint weather meteorologist, Liz McGiffin. A few more showers continue overnight, and the clouds in the showers will keep temperatures pretty mild as we dip down to the mid-50s. Tuesday, more scattered rain showers and temperatures only reaching the 70-degree mark. Tuesday night into Wednesday, some of those heavier showers will kick up, and that'll leave high temperatures on Wednesday only reaching the upper 60s. Rainfall continues Wednesday night into early Thursday. By Thursday afternoon, though, we'll clear out the clouds and climb up to the mid to upper 60s.
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7: Shotgun snap, Bo to the end zone. Ball is caught. That is a great catch by Cortland Sutton. Denver touchdown.
6: Can the defense continue to dominate?
8: But because it's defense, and nationally we hate defense because fans hate defense, we are saying, oh, it's not sustainable. You can't do that. Well, for 2 years in a row, you're talking about one of the elite defenses in the NFL. So don't tell me it's not sustainable. Because it sure seems like it right now.
6: Will this be a breakthrough year for Bo Nix?
9: I think the key to this Denver Broncos offense and that next step for Bo Nix and the Denver Broncos is Jalen Waddle. I think it's going to be a breakout year for Bo Nix.
6: Will the Broncos make it to the playoffs again?
7: Allen pumps once, loads it up, home run ball down the middle of the field. Ball's intercepted. P.J. Locke with the interception. Down the east sideline he goes, and the Broncos have it at their own 40.
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19: The risk of gusty showers and storms today will be isolated once again, mainly confined to the mountains and adjacent foothills with daytime heating, so they will be terrain driven. Could pose a risk for active fires and fire crews, so it's something I'll be watching pretty carefully.
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22: We've got John, who's in Reno, Nevada, forever reminding me of Sister Act. What's going on, John? How can we help?
23: Yeah, hi. Yes, I have a question. Right now, my daughter's not speaking to me because there was comments that I said about me not putting myself in debt for her to go to college. I never said I wouldn't help her. It's just, I don't want to put my family to in danger for putting me in a loan. So then after that, it's been probably now a year and 3 months that she hasn't talked to me. And I guess my question is, I make about $185,000. I have $45,000 in debt. I still want to help her, mm-hmm. but I just don't know how to do this or how to even explain it to her. It's just, it just got pretty ugly.
22: Can I ask a question? I feel like for whatever reason, I'm making an assumption and I don't want to make it if I'm wrong. Is your wife involved or is it just you and her or is there a wife involved? Tell me more about your family situation.
23: So me and my wife are willing to help out, right? And the only thing is just one of the things that we don't try to do is put ourselves in loans.
22: Understood. I just wanted to make sure I understood the family dynamics. So
24: when did this conversation start? I'm curious. We know that eventually someone might go to college. And then
23: was June 2025.
24: That's when you started the conversation?
23: Yeah.
24: Okay.
22: And when is college supposed to begin?
23: Well, she actually graduated this year, and she decided to go out of state in college too.
22: Okay.
24: And you guys never had this conversation?
23: We had the conversation a couple years back, but her mom, I'm not with her mom.
22: That's what I was trying to understand.
23: They never give me type of information or anything, to be able to clear things out. They're just like, oh, you need to pay for this. And then in that same conversation, they were like, oh, well, can you at least help for the car? And I was like, what car are we buying? So there was never really any type of information given to me other than just little bits and pieces, and then you're just expecting me to do it right there and then.
22: Okay, understood. That's the family dynamic I was trying to get to. I had a sense that something, there was a separation or, your wife is not in the house. Here's what I think is happening, and I could be wrong, but just by the way that you're saying your words, it sounds more like you're talking more about what you're not going to do versus talking about what you are going to do. And I would be leading the conversation with exactly what I'm going to do to help. And I think if you do that, then it'll cause them to hang out there as well and remember that from the conversation. For example, if she says, but daddy, I want to go to this school and I need a $30,000 loan. And you say, I'm not taking no $30,000 loan, right? That's not going to work. But if she says, but daddy, I want to go to this college. And you say, honey, I'm going to give you $15,000 for college. It's up to you to figure out which school you can go to where that money will go the furthest. Here are my suggestions. Do you see what I'm saying? That's a very different conversation. Now you've never said no. You've never said no. You've just said, here's what I'm saying yes to. And I think that would go a long way, because if what's happening is true, which is they're having a bunch of side conversations and they're, marinating on this and maybe inflating it beyond what you've said, your best protection is to be able to say over and over, I'm giving her the 15,000. I'm giving her the 15,000. I've said I would pay, you know, up to this point for this particular school. So if you're being accused of not caring, show that you care by saying, here's a school that works. It's in my budget. If we all pool our money, we can do it like this, right? Let's solve the problem versus everybody talking about what we can't do.
23: Yeah, and that I did try, but their thing is like, no, she needs to go here. That's what she wants to do, and that's what she's going to do. And then at that point, I was like, hey, well, I'm not going to be able to do that, especially if it's out of state. And then you have to pay out of state fees too.
24: Mm-hmm. So are you not helping at all financially right now?
23: Yeah, so what I did was just I put myself in child support and all that stuff. So I've been paying all that child support. And that's pretty much it. And whenever she comes to, she came to the house before, she had her own room, her own place to be. And I had, told her like, hey, if you need anything, come to talk to dad.
24: Mm-hmm. Well, not anything.
23: What I meant like, when it came to school.
22: Right.
23: Let me know and we'll talk, but I don't need to be talking to your mom because it's just become such a toxic.
24: Well, that's what I want to know. What is the relationship with mom versus you?
22: How long has it been like that?
23: Oh, yeah. So it's been 18 years. I never married her. So I have my own family with my wife.
22: Okay.
23: Yeah. So, with my wife, I never married her. I never been with her ever since my kid
22: Understood.
23: Was born.
22: So this has just kind of been, for lack of a better word, like baby mama drama for 18 years, back and forth, back and forth. Okay, that makes a lot more sense. Now, I want to clarify just to get down to brass tacks. We understand you're not going into debt. I would agree with you, and I think George would too. We're not going into debt. I'm not signing a Parent Plus loan. I'm not going to recommend for her to go into debt. How much money do you plan to give her every month or every semester for college? What's the number that you have in your head?
23: That I don't have, but I mean, I could come up with the number.
22: That's what we need.
24: Could that restart this relationship? I think if you going to her and saying, hey, I have really screwed this up and I'm so sorry. There was a lack of clarity. I did not communicate well. I communicated too late and that's on me. What I do want to do is restart this conversation and create a plan for you to go to college debt free. And here's how much I can do right now based on my financial situation. Would that get her to perk up?
23: I'm hoping, yeah.
24: Because there's so much deeper here. There's a lot of relational issues. Mm-hmm. This money thing is just like one baby symptom of years and years of broken relationships. And I think she's now seeing this as, man, this guy hasn't been there for me relationally, and he's not even here for me financially.
23: Well, yeah, and that's how it seems, right? And the thing is that I've always been there for her. She's stayed with me, like I told you guys, like every weekend and stuff like that. I made sure that I went to the courts, got child support on myself, and then made sure that I had visitation with her because I knew they were going to try to pull her away. So I made myself, available for her.
22: It
23: but
22: sounds
23: now
22: like
23: it's
22: there's
23: just everything
22: just
23: got manipulated.
22: There's two conflicting family dynamics. You've got a family over here who we're a no debt family. And then there's a family on this end for her that's like, hey, whatever it takes, we're going to do it. And she's caught in the middle of that is what it sounds like. I agree with George wholeheartedly. If you come to her, because I'm going to tell you like this, my dad said to me, when I said, I want to go to the school and I need a loan, he said, I'm not doing student loans. He said to me straight up, he was like, you better get a scholarship. You better be good at sports because I'm not taking out no student loans is what he said. And I was like, okay, and I remember at the time feeling a way about it because, you're 18, you're 17, you're 16, you're young. But on this side, I'm like, oh, thank goodness. I'm really glad that he didn't ensnare both of us. I went on and I was hard headed and took out some loans, but at least it wasn't a Parent Plus loan. And at least I didn't ensnare him in it. So I think on the flip side, like longer down the line, she's going to appreciate that. But if you do what George said, and you humble yourself and apologize for not starting this conversation earlier as the adult, that's going to do something to her on the inside because parents don't apologize to children enough for the mistakes that they make. And so please do that. And don't do it in the heat of the next conversation. You go first, call her up and get, hey, can I take you out to lunch? Can I take you out to dinner? Sit her down and go, I messed up. And here's how I did it. And I think that's going to change the whole landscape from this going forward.
23: Yeah, no, I agree.
22: Cool, cool, cool.
24: Man, well, it's a great wake-up call to all the parents out there. Do not start this conversation as your child is touring schools. Start this conversation at 12, at 14, at 15, so there's no surprises. Your kid knows exactly where you stand. Hey, I will cover 4 years at an in-state school.
22: That's right.
24: That's what I'm willing to cover.
22: And if you can't, if you don't have the money, that's okay. As long as you have set the expectation, I don't have the money for college. You're going to have to get a job. You're going to have to do work study. You're going to have to go to community college. As long as you set the expectation, that's all we can really ask of you.

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2: ABC News, I'm Stephanie Officer. Tompkins County, New York, the DA looking closely at an alleged gang rape lawsuit against Cornell University and seven members of a campus frat. An attorney for one of the accused men in that suit speaking. ABC's Aaron Katursky.
3: The now former student, identified as Jane Doe, alleges seven Chi Phi fraternity brothers forcibly drugged her with ketamine and took turns sexually assaulting her. The lawyer for one of them is blasting the woman's lawsuit.
4: This young man will be exonerated and we will repair him so he can live the life and as a good person that he can be going forward without the consequences of the selfish, selfish lawsuit against him.
3: Cornell's Chi Phi chapter is still barred from this campus.
2: That powerful nor'easter that pummeled the Northeast caused travel problems in New England Monday, forcing airlines to delay or cancel flights at Boston's Logan Airport. Sherry Zmina of Ohio.
5: We're here to have a girls' trip to Salem. We've been planning for 2 years, and we heard there was a nor'easter coming, but we weren't going to let that stop us.
2: This is ABC News.
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11: I'm your 2 Prime News Pinpoint weather meteorologist, Liz McGiffin. A few more showers continue overnight, and the clouds in the showers will keep temperatures pretty mild as we dip down to the mid-50s. Tuesday, more scattered rain showers and temperatures only reaching the 70-degree mark. Tuesday night into Wednesday, some of those heavier showers will kick up, and that'll leave high temperatures on Wednesday only reaching the upper 60s. Rainfall continues Wednesday night into early Thursday. By Thursday afternoon, though, we'll clear out the clouds and climb up to the mid to upper 60s.
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6: The risk of gusty showers and storms today will be isolated once again, mainly confined to the mountains and adjacent foothills with daytime heating, so they will be terrain driven. 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
4: Shotgun snap, Bo to the end zone. Ball is caught. That is a great catch by Cortland Sutton. Denver touchdown.
3: Can the defense continue to dominate?
5: But because it's defense and nationally we hate defense because fans hate defense, we are saying, oh, it's not sustainable. You can't do that. Well, for 2 years in a row, you're talking about one of the elite defenses in the NFL. So don't tell me it's not sustainable. Because it sure seems like it right now.
3: Will this be a breakthrough year for Bo Nix?
6: I think the key to this Denver Broncos offense and that next step for Bo Nix and the Denver Broncos is Jalen Waddle. I think it's going to be a breakout year for Bo Nix.
3: Will the Broncos make it to the playoffs again?
4: Allen pumps once, loads it up, home run ball down the middle of the field. Ball's intercepted. P.J. Locke with the interception. Down the east sideline he goes, and the Broncos have it at their own 40.
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0: 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I'm George Camel, joined by Jared Warshaw. The number to call is 888-825-5225 if you want to jump into the conversation with your money question. Amanda is in Sacramento up next. What's going on, Amanda?
1: Hi, guys. Thanks for taking my call.
0: Sure.
1: I tried to back out here before I got on the line because I feel like I'm in just a different financial situation than some of the other callers.
2: That's okay.
0: I'm glad you didn't back out.
2: Yeah.
1: Yeah. I was assured that I belong here.
2: Absolutely you do. We've heard it all.
1: Well, thank you. So I'm trying to decide. I think I know what to do, but I'd love your guys' advice. I'm in a situation where I just broke up with my ex, the father of my children. So I'm a single mom. Mm. And since 2024, I've been paying the mortgage on the house that we're staying in. I have a divorce agreement that's been signed by the judge and in the court that says that this house is basically mine, that if I sell it, I get the profits and
2: all of it.
1: I can stay here. Yes.
2: Good.
1: So my ex took an equity loan out on the home before he made that agreement. So I have to pay a $500 equity loan and a wonderful mortgage payment of $1,100, which is so reasonable.
0: Yeah.
1: And so this house was my family home, and my dad, before he passed away, it's actually my ex because it all went in his name, buy the home. And we got a good 3% interest rate on it. So I'm in a place where, even though it's a challenge for me to handle it all by myself, I couldn't really get rent for any cheaper than $1,600 for myself and my two children.
0: Mm-hmm.
1: So I'm in a place where I've gotten a couple payments behind, and I used credit cards, about $8,000 worth of credit cards, to pay bills for a few months, and I'm $2,000 behind on the mortgage. And my income is variable. I work as an associate marriage and family therapist. So I make a decent income, but I deal with a lot of cancellations and then recently health issues.
2: What do you make as the counselor?
1: I make $65 an hour.
2: Okay.
1: And that's, because I'm still under super.

0: them. So I only make a portion of the hourly rate, which is about $150 an hour.
1: But you're saying it's hard to get 40 hours when people constantly back out.
0: Yes.
2: And there's no cancellation fee?
0: Unfortunately, no, because I work with partnership clients. So that's a Medi-Cal division of Medi-Cal, and we can't charge the clients anything.
1: So on an average week, if you had to say like on an average week, how many hours, like paid hours, do you think you work?
0: So I shoot for 20, which is considered full time for therapy because I'm a trauma therapist. And after about 6 hours a day, I start to like almost fall asleep in session.
1: So that's around $5,200 a month.
0: It is.
1: And what do you bring home from there?
0: And so what I've actually been bringing home is closer to $3,000 a month. My last couple paychecks have actually been under $1,500. I get paid bimonthly. And so that's, you know, just barely enough to cover the bills. I do get $800 for child support. So that's a bit of a buffer.
1: So if we were to build your budget today, we'd build it on $3,800 a month?
0: Yes.
1: Okay.
0: Yes, because that's baseline what I bring home.
1: Okay. Sorry for that kind of, I just needed to get those numbers. If there's anything else you want to keep going, you can go ahead and keep going.
0: I think that's, go ahead. I think that we could probably work with that as far as what you guys might advise.
2: Great. Okay. So that's about 42% of your take-home pay is getting eaten up by this mortgage, which is a lot, but nothing's on fire so far if we can work consistently. Do you have any other debts?
0: I do have, school debt.
2: How much is that?
0: It's $128,000, but I haven't started getting charged for it. I'm on like an income-based payment.
1: Okay.
0: So the interest on that is staggering, but I'm not being charged for it yet.
1: It's not, the interest is not accruing while you're on your income.
0: It is accruing.
1: Oh, it is accruing.
2: So this could be $150,000 in student loan debt in no time.
0: Easily.
1: What's the payment? What's the minimum payment to stop it from being deferred?
0: To cover the interest? Is that what you're asking?
1: Well, are you paying anything on it right now? Is there any monthly payment due? Okay.
0: No.
1: If you were to sign up to go ahead and pay it,
2: get out of the income driven payment, what would your payment be?
0: From what I understand from my colleagues, it would be between $700 and $1,000.
1: Okay. All right. So
2: that's a hidden cost we haven't accounted for.
0: Yeah. Yeah.
2: Mm-hmm. Any other debt?
0: A lot of that just gets eaten up in interest.
1: Yeah, sure.
2: Car loans,
0: I have a car.
2: Debt.
0: It's $23,000 on a car loan that I pay $400 a month for.
1: Okay.
0: No medical debt. So $8,000 in credit card debt. Mm-hmm. And, $2,000 that I'm still paying for a car that broke down.
1: Okay. So
2: we're looking at about $160,000 in consumer debt.
0: Okay.
2: What is the house worth?
0: $280,000. Just looked that up.
2: And what's left on the mortgage balance?
0: I think it's $156,000.
2: Okay.
1: Okay.
0: And there's $50,000 equity loan that would have to be paid out of that.
2: All right. I'm just going through the other scenario. Let's say you did sell and you paid off the mortgage, paid off the equity loan, paid the fees, you know, the closing costs, all of that. You're probably going to net close to $50,000.
0: Exactly.
2: Which then
0: I estimated it as well.
2: You could clean up the car loan, both car loans and the credit card debt with that and start attacking some of the student loans, which would help. Mm-hmm. I mean, you'd free up some payments along the way there.
0: Yes.
2: And then you could tackle the student loan debt. Now, the issue is,
1: where
2: are we going to live? And how are we going to afford rent? So that's another issue. What is keeping you right now in Sacramento?
0: So I'm actually a couple hours north, and I'm in just a very affordable situation. So a rental, for me to get a two-bedroom, really small apartment, would be about $1,600 a month where I'm at.
2: So you'd keep our housing costs about where they are. with less maintenance, repairs, risk.
1: And more cash.
2: And more cash.
0: Yes.
2: So that feels like, it feels like a good move for you long term.
1: And it's a fresh start.
2: It's because of all the other variables that we've now added to the picture. If you didn't have any other debt and we could fix this with just your income, I'd just go, hey, let's keep it. But right now, I don't see a path out to start even paying on these student loans until we solve some of these other issues.
0: Right.
1: I think you have to view this, instead of viewing it as kind of what you were saying earlier, which is I have such a great interest rate. You know, I got the house. I was left, you know, you've got to view this as I get the opportunity to have a fresh start. That way it doesn't feel like so much of a loss, or it doesn't feel like you're going backwards, because you're truly not. You're going in the right direction. You're building something completely new for your life, for yourself, for your children. And I think having a brand new place to call home to do that from is actually going to do your soul good.
2: Yeah, clearing some of this debt will free you mentally, emotionally, spiritually, on top of financially.

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1: All right, today's question comes from Glenn in Pennsylvania. He says, what are your thoughts on cell phone plans where big companies lure you in for years to pay off? My wife and I never really thought about the monthly cost of paying off our cell phones. We just paid the monthly amount. This month, we got our monthly bill and we're surprised at the new amount due to our phones being paid off. It's drastically lower than our normal monthly bill. Should we start saving now to purchase our phones outright the next time around? Short answer is yes. And Glenn, I love this question because this happened to me. I didn't even realize.
16: They're sneaky these days.
1: They're sneaky. I didn't even realize that our phones were not paid off. We had been out of debt and I'm like, woohoo, debt free. And then one day, you know, randomly I see the bill and it's a lot less. And I'm like, what happened? And then I realized we were still paying for our phones. I didn't even know that. So you're not alone on that. And yes, from now on, just whenever you go to upgrade your phone, hopefully it's not an Android, but whenever you go to upgrade your iPhone, you just pay cash for it and let that be that on that. But I did hear something, George, you'd probably be in the know on this. I feel like I heard that Apple is about to do away with that. And
16: they're
1: you're just always leasing your phone.
16: You lease the phone. Literally, they're calling it a lease. And so you have to make the payments. And then if you want at the end, you have to pay the remaining balance that's left for that device, whether it's a laptop, a phone, whatever it is, or you can hand it back to Apple and restart the process.
1: Man, I've seen everything at this point.
16: So it is brutal. So yes, if you got a payment plan on a depreciating asset, it is a type of debt because you have to pay that.
1: Yeah.
16: Otherwise, it's not your phone until it's paid off.
1: Yes.
16: So to me, that is a form of debt. You can get sent to collections for these kinds of things. So I would definitely set up a sinking fund and pay cash for your new phones. And just like a car, just try to get something that's going to last you a couple of years at least.
1: Yeah.
16: And don't upgrade every year. Because listen, the 16 is really no better than the 15.
1: It's really not. I couldn't even tell you what phone I have. And I agree with you so much, George, especially if you're in baby step two. Just get whatever you can that makes the phone calls, that sends the text message. And on your service, you know, go as cheaply as you can because there's a lot of money to be had there.
16: I meet people in the lobby, and it's my favorite when I see a single lens on the back of that iPhone. I'm like,
1: oh man.
16: They're a real one.
1: I know, that's
16: hanging
1: right.
16: Hanging on to that iPhone 4. Let's go.
1: You know what? I could really go back to a flip phone. I really could. I could be the person who has a flip phone that all it does is send phone calls and text messages.
16: You know, Rachel Cruz's husband, Winston, did that. He's got a dumb phone.
1: He likes it?
16: The man is at peace.
1: You know
16: like
1: what?
16: Birds
1: sign me
16: flock
1: up.
16: Flock to him. You know what I mean? Like the owls land on his shoulder. He is like one with nature now.
1: I'm going to try it.
16: Without a smartphone. I don't know if I could survive it. I'm too... I need to be Googling at all times, so
1: yeah.
16: I wouldn't survive long in the wilderness.
1: I think I take offense that people are calling them dumb phones.
16: Well, smartphones.
1: Because isn't it really the smarter way, George?
16: Yeah, but it's the opposite of smart, and it's a funny name. So just go with it, Jade. Don't ruin it. All right, Jennifer's in Phoenix up next. What's going on, Jennifer?
3: Hi. Thanks for taking my call.
16: Sure.
3: I have a question regarding my 16-year-old who's going to be 17 in about a month. So he is in his junior year of high school. He's a huge Dave Ramsey fan. He took financial literacy. They all have to take financial literacy their sophomore year. And their curriculum's based off of Ramsey. And so he has become a huge fan of investing and compound interest, and now we listen to it in the car all the time.
1: And you're super annoyed, or?
3: I'm learning a lot. So everybody's a huge fan. They love my husband and my boys both love when Dave laughs at his own jokes or flips out on people for their bad decisions. So it's a good time.
16: We love it too.
1: That's so funny.
16: Yeah. So what's the conundrum?
3: Makes great road trips. So he's been playing baseball since about 8 years old. He just had his best season yet. He plays club year round and high school ball in the spring. And he, since he's done financial literacy, he's thinking that he's not confident that he's going to play baseball in college. So he's thinking that he should quit baseball and start a part-time job and start earning money and investing and getting that compound interest to set himself up for the future.
16: Okay, so if you sat down with him and said, why do you want to quit? He would say, I don't think I'm going to finish doing this in college, and I'd rather be working to start investing.
3: Right.
16: Okay.
3: Yes.
16: And you want him to finish why? Why do you want him to stick through it through end of high school?
3: So, I mean, you only get this much time in childhood, right? And then you're an adult and you have all the responsibilities. So it's not that we're not supporting him. Like, he has some really great points. He was a little, he talked to me before he talked to his dad because he was a little nervous about dad. And I said, I love all of your points. And I said, now let's just really think about it. So we support him either way. We just are curious if we should squash the idea and say, enjoy your childhood, play baseball. It's only going to be here for a few years, and then think about investing. Or if we should support him in his idea to quit and start investing now.
16: Are you guys doing well financially?
3: Grow up. Yeah, we're Ramseying it, but yes, we are.
16: Like, do you have any debt?
3: Yeah, we do.
16: Okay. I'm just wondering if he's all about investing, is there a way you can help him with that and go, hey, you know what? We're going to match whatever you put in, or, hey, we're going to put in $1,000 this summer for you to get started investing, but we want you to keep playing baseball. What would he say?
3: I think he would consider it. He also has told us, like, it feels a little bit more like a chore now.
16: Well, that's what I was saying. Because you're positing it as, man, his childhood. I'm like, baseball at 17 is work. I mean, you're showing up to practice. You're showing up to every game.
1: Is he good at baseball?
16: On.
1: Or is he not good?
3: He's good. I don't know if he's college level good, but he's good.
1: Like, but I mean, he plays in the game. He's not just sitting the bench. He plays and
3: He was in the top three stats of every single stat his coach shared.
1: And was he complaining about baseball before he started learning all of this? And so this was coming either way? Or do you really feel like this kind of came out of the blue just because he learned about the compounding interest?
3: I know. He's always kind of had a love-hate relationship with it, but more love. He loves the social aspect of baseball. He loves the camaraderie that it builds, but it's always been kind of a love-hate relationship, probably because we live in Arizona and it's really hot.
1: Yeah.
16: I mean, he can get camaraderie at work with coworkers at the old ice cream shop. So here's my take. I'm going to just say it. You can take it or leave it. I don't want him to resent you for making him play. I'd rather him, on his own volition, regret turning baseball down to go work. And the truth is, I don't think he's going to regret it. I think he's going to go get a job and go, wow, I feel like I'm stepping into adulthood. And there's responsibility here. There's discipline. You got to show up. And it's going to prepare him for the future more than baseball will at this point.
1: I think I disagree. I think I have a conflicting view.
16: Jade's forcing him to get out there on the
1: field. If he's played all of these years and you don't feel like this was coming down the road, I actually think that I would say, I think there's a world where he can do both, where he can play the season of baseball and finish out with his team. And then I think there's a world where when he's not, you know, in baseball training or in the season, that he can work. And I think that there's something that comes from team sports that's very different than what he would get, you know, working at the grocery store or working at wherever he's working. And I think if he can get the best of both worlds, I think that really can create some well-roundedness. Team sports are really important, not because of going pro or because of getting a college scholarship, but just what they build on the inside of you. And part of that is, you know, sticking to a task. So I think that there's something there. I don't think either is the wrong choice. I just think that you got two different views this time.
16: I like letting him own the decision either way, to let him feel like, all right, I'm an adult. I got to make peace with the decision I made, good and bad.

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2: I'm your 2 Prime News Pinpoint Weather Meteorologist, Liz McGiffin. A few more showers continue overnight, and the clouds in the showers will keep temperatures pretty mild as we dip down to the mid-50s. Tuesday, more scattered rain showers and temperatures only reaching the 70-degree mark. Tuesday night into Wednesday, some of those heavier showers will kick up, and that'll leave high temperatures on Wednesday only reaching the upper 60s. Rainfall continues Wednesday night into early Thursday. By Thursday afternoon, though, we'll clear out the clouds and climb up to the mid to upper 60s.
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6: Football season is here, and KFKA has questions.
7: Shotgun snap, bow to the end zone. Ball is caught. That is a great catch by Courtland Sutton. Denver touchdown.
6: Can the defense continue to dominate?
8: But because it's defense, and nationally we hate defense because fans hate defense, we are saying, oh, it's not sustainable. You can't do that. Well, for 2 years in a row, you're talking about one of the elite defenses in the NFL. So don't tell me it's not sustainable, because it sure seems like it right now.
6: Will this be a breakthrough year for Bo Nix?
9: I think the key to this Denver Broncos offense and that next step for Bo Nix and the Denver Broncos is Jaylen Waddle. I think it's going to be a breakout year for Bo Nix.
6: Will the Broncos make it to the playoffs again?
7: Allen pumps once, loads it up, home run ball down the middle of the field. Ball's intercepted. P.J. Locke with the interception. Down the east sideline he goes, and the Broncos have it at their own 40.
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10: To most people, Coach Speak is this.
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0: Let me coin a new phrase.
1: Hit me.
0: You know how there's folks out in the space, they don't like the term budgeting?
1: Yeah.
0: And so they'll say like intentional spending plan.
1: I love, that's my favorite one. It's so funny.
0: I got one for you.
1: Okay.
0: Cost maxing.
1: Oh, that's good.
0: What do you think?
1: I think that's going to be, I'm going to search TikTok for that Gen Z trend.
0: I like it. Cost maxing. It's like, I care about my time. I care about my money. I make sure that I have a plan. I don't care what, it's got a vibe to it. It's got a
1: cost maxing.
0: It's like, what are you doing with your money? I'm cost maxing.
1: Get on it, Gen Z. Make it happen.
0: You heard it. You
1: heard
0: it here first.
1: Give credit to Jade or else she'll come after you. She's feisty this hour. All right. Lauren is up next in Kansas City. What's going on, Lauren?
17: Hi. How are y'all doing today?
1: Doing great.
0: Excellent.
17: Okay, so I have recently paid off a credit card and am prepared to close the account. However, my mom and my husband don't think it's a good idea for me to close it. My husband thinks that it will negatively impact my credit score. And then my mom's excuse is you never know when an emergency will come up. So how do I convince them that closing the credit cards as we pay them off is the right move?
0: Well, first off, the only person's opinion that matters here is the husband. You know,
17: right.
0: It's okay for you to be thinking about what he thinks, but mom.
1: Yeah.
0: When did she enter the chat?
1: Do you generally take advice from them and live by it?
17: No. I'm definitely my own person.
1: Okay.
17: But and it would be nice to have my husband on board.
0: Yes,
1: well,
0: I agree with that.
1: That's a big one. It sounds like you guys weren't aligned to begin with on just money values and principles.
17: That is correct.
1: So now this is just a sort of a symptom of a deeper issue, which is fine. Mm-hmm. We can still deal with that. But he needs to be willing to see your side. And it sounds like he's already pre-decided that he's not changing his mind, that a credit card is a necessary tool in today's America.
17: Right. So that was the case. And then a few days ago people reached out to me to discuss my question on the show, I started going over the numbers with him, and he's like, oh, well, we can pay off all of that by such and such date. And I'm like, oh, okay.
0: That's good.
17: Right. I'm like, okay. But then in my back of my head, it's like, okay, I'll believe it when I see it kind of thing.
0: How long you been married?
17: 8 years.
0: Eight years. Is this the first time that this has been a goal, or has it been a goal before and you guys just never got traction?
17: It's been a goal before and we've never gotten traction.
0: And it's been your idea?
17: It was kind of both of our ideas. I just was more intense about it.
0: Why do you think that is? If you could guess, is it he just doesn't want to get uncomfortable? Is it he doesn't believe the numbers? What facet of it stops him?
17: I think it's just you know how a lot of people are controversial about the Dave Ramsey, you know, pay cash for everything. And I think that that's what he's more apprehensive about.
0: So in his mind, at some point, you're going to need to borrow money at some point.
17: We will for a mortgage. We currently rent, but I don't have any interest in buying a house until we pay off our debt that we have now.
0: True. But if he's thinking, now we're getting down to the nitty gritty, because if we can understand, okay, him paying off the debt's not the issue for him. For him, the issue is if we pay off everything and close the accounts, that means we can't build a credit score. If we can't build a credit score, that means we can't buy a house. I think that's what's happening in his brain.
17: Right.
0: Okay. So we just need to debunk that, George, and we can win this battle.
18: So do you guys have any other accounts open outside of these credit cards, any debt accounts?
17: Yeah. So I have a student loan. That one is just under $2,500.
18: Okay.
17: And then
18: anything else?
17: We have two vehicles, and that's what our biggest debt is our two vehicles.
18: What's left on those?
17: They're $78,000.
18: Goodness gracious.
0: Together?
17: Together.
18: What's your household income?
17: $215,000.
18: I'm so glad there was a two in the start of that number. I was about to lose it. Okay. This is a solvable problem. He wants to buy a house, right? Is that his stated main financial goal?
17: I think eventually he just doesn't really see many, like, he's not super driven to purchase a house right now. I would like to buy a house, actually, and we might even consider purchasing the house that we're renting right now.
18: See, that's where I think if you guys were aligned on a goal, then the how will be so much easier. Because if you said, hey, our stated goal is we want to buy a house in 2 years, that's the goal, 3 years. What's the best way to get there? Well, getting rid of these car payments would really help us save up more and free up payments so
17: 100%.
18: That we have margin to afford the mortgage, right? This is mm-hmm. common sense. So as far as the credit score thing goes, in my book, Breaking Free from Broke, I wrote it for guys like your husband to show them our side of the story with data, with humor, in a very logical way, walking through what life is like without a credit score, how to navigate the system, even how to get a mortgage without a credit score, which, by the way, Jade mm-hmm. and I have both done.
0: Mm-hmm.
18: And it
17: listened to you guys talk about it. So I'm like trying to explain to them, like, no, we don't need a credit score to do this. We can do manual underwriting. And they're like, what? And I'm like, yeah, they talk about it all the time.
0: So let us explain it again for those watching. And so you can play this back for your husband and we can explain it just in case you left something out. It'll make more sense.
17: Oh, yeah, I've got my notebook ready.
0: Okay. So manual underwriting, it allows you to get a home loan. But they're looking at other things. Instead of looking at your credit score, they're looking at other lines of credit, okay? They're looking for things like a phone bill. You can use insurance payments, electric company payments, all of those things. The thing you do have to show, though, is 12 months of documented rental history. So those are the trade lines that they're looking for instead of looking at just your credit score.
18: So basically, on-time payments on all of those things will prove to them that you are a sort of less risky borrower.
0: Yeah. So 12 months of documented rental history is what you need. 12 months of other trade lines, like I said, things like cell phones, utilities, insurance. And also, they want to see your income for the last 12 months, all right? And mm-hmm. pay stubs for, you know, at least 30 days is what they're going to want to see. If you're self-employed, they might also ask for your tax returns. But that's it.
17: Okay.
0: That's the only difference. And if it makes – what's your husband's name? You can make up a name if you want.
17: It's Jay.
0: So – tell Jay, this is what it is, and both Jade and George have done it. And the only reason, here's the thing, you do have to do a little bit of due diligence. Every mortgage company doesn't do manual underwriting, but Churchill Mortgage does. And you can pop on their website and make sure that, you know, there's somebody in your area that can, you know, help you out, and guaranteed that's going to be the case. And so that's probably the only reason he hasn't heard of it, because most people do have credit scores and most people, but the truth is there's other options. And you need to know what all of your options are. And it's just something that's not talked about as much, because most people honestly just aren't in the position to take advantage of it.
18: Lauren, I'm going to send you a copy of my book, Breaking Free from Broke. We'll get you the audiobook version as well. You and your husband, listen to that, read that. There's two chapters you got to check out. The credit card chapter, that's chapter two, the credit score chapter as well. If you read both of those, it will give you guys the common language now to move forward and then decide what your goals are. But the reality is, I'm not convinced he cares that much about these financial goals if we're in crippling debt and not really doing much about it. You guys have out-earned a lot of these decisions so far.
0: Agreed.
18: But you should be making way more progress for a couple making over $200,000 a year. I want to see you making progress toward that home and not just, well, one day, let's get on paper. 2 years from now, yes. We're going to have $100,000 saved up.
0: And if monetary, like looking at the numbers, like George just said, doesn't work, go to the emotional route. Say, what do you want? Instead of thinking goals based on numbers, think, what do I want to feel? Do I want to feel free? Do I want to feel peace? Do I want to get rid of the shame that I feel every time I swipe our debit card? The shame that I feel every time that I look at our bank account? The shame that I feel when I think of the money that we haven't saved yet, right? Go the emotional route. You might be able to connect there if you're not able to connect on the dollars and cents just yet.

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2: Bills rush five. Ball in the pocket. Hit as he throws. Throws the ball. Fades. Deep corner. Caught. Touchdown. 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
3: 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Great pass. Layup is up and in. Christian Brown. Monster triple-double for Jokic.
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4: 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The 2-2 pitch. Swing and a miss. He strikes out the side with the bases loaded.
1: The Avalanche.
5: Turned over. Lekkonen. Near side. McKinnon. One-timer. He scores. Nathan McKinnon, 40 goals on the season. His 13th multi-goal game of the year. That's the most in team history.
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6: 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He's in the end zone for a touchdown.
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2: Shotgun snap, Bo to the end zone. Ball is caught. That is a great catch by Courtland Sutton. Denver touchdown.
7: Can the defense continue to dominate?
8: But because it's defense, and nationally we hate defense because fans hate defense, we are saying, oh, it's not sustainable. You can't do that. Well, for 2 years in a row, you're talking about one of the elite defenses in the NFL. So don't tell me it's not sustainable. Because it sure seems like it right now.
7: Will this be a breakthrough year for Bo Nix?
9: I think the key to this Denver Broncos offense and that next step for Bo Nix and the Denver Broncos is Jalen Waddle. I think it's going to be a breakout year for Bo Nix.
7: Will the Broncos make it to the playoffs again?
2: Allen pumps once, loads it up, home run ball down the middle of the field. Ball's intercepted. P.J. Locke with the interception. Down the east sideline he goes, and the Broncos have it at their own 40.
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13: Our scripture of the day, Philippians 4:6. Do not be anxious about anything, but in everything by prayer and supplication with thanksgiving, let your requests be made known to God. Mark Twain said, I've had a lot of worries in my life, most of which never happened. That's a good way to sum up
14: the
13: wasteful use of energy on anxiety. Just future things that probably won't happen.
14: Agreed.
13: Cross that bridge when we get there. All right, Pauline is in Los Angeles up next. What's going on, Pauline?
15: Hi, guys. Thanks for taking my call.
13: Absolutely.
15: I'm calling to ask about if the money my parents are planning on giving as an inheritance, which is about $4 million total in property and money, should go to just me and my sister, or if we should split it up, or if they should split it up four ways between my sister and I and my two children, who are currently, one's 18, one's 23.
13: Go ahead.
15: Yeah, my parents are open to doing whatever we want, and I'm trying to figure out the best arrangement from a financial standpoint for myself, from a financial strength standpoint for myself, and also from a family dynamics point of view with respect to, like, future family cohesion and respect and interaction. My sister is married. She does not have kids. And she and her husband are generally big savers with good paying jobs. And she doesn't tell me how much she has, but I think it's likely in the millions. She doesn't have a problem with my parents splitting the inheritance four ways.
13: So instead of getting $2 million, she would get one?
15: Exactly. And so her plan is to divide her and her husband's money in the future when she gives her into, you know, when they pass on, between his nephew and my two kids equally, and then say, you know, give 10% to a special needs family member. But whose parents themselves are also well off. But I've lived my life, a good amount of hardship, a lot of challenges in my life, including a lot of medical stuff. So medical and education bills, and we rented in a high cost of living area for my kids' school. We didn't save as much as they did.
14: I want to stop you real quick.
15: Sure.
14: The money that is available, the $4 million, what I don't want you to do is say, my life was like this and my sister's life was like this, therefore I'm more entitled to this. I don't want you to say that.
15: I'm not saying that.
14: Okay.
15: I'm just kind of trying to paint the picture of, like, so my husband and I saved less than they did because we didn't have kids and I had
14: sure, but all those are your choices. All those are your choices. We need to look at this, like,
15: sure,
14: clearly and just go, what's fair? Because the truth is, you're both siblings. And you're both your parents' children, right? So it's like, okay, we're on equal ground from that point forward. And I think that's the fairest way to look at it, because everybody will have made choices in their life to get them to a certain point. You see what I'm saying? And neither of you are disrespectful or irresponsible. So as long as we know that that's true, I think we have to look at you guys as totally even. Fair enough?
15: Yes.
14: Okay.
15: So, you know, she's fine with, you know, my kids getting the money and splitting it four ways. And so I'm kind of, you know, and I'm happy. I'm fine with that too, for the kids, more of the money to come to me and my kids. But I'm kind of trying to think about the consequences of that as I see it. And also think about consequences that I'm not seeing right now.
14: Would it go into a trust for the kids?
15: I imagine it would go into a trust for them. And then my parents would put in like the rules that they would want for when the grandkids can access that. But, you know, it's still $1 million less for me and my sister. And so, I mean, ultimately, it's going to end up like all this delayed gratification that I've already done to save money. I mean, we've saved about $1.8 million so far, my husband and I.
16: Way to go.
15: You know, I have to do more delayed. Thanks. I mean, it could have been a lot more, but medical expenses, education bills, all of that, you know, kept us from doing that. But, you know, I don't own my home. I don't, you know,
16: you
15: I don't
16: left
15: have
16: Jade speechless
15: a nice
16: car.
15: I'd love to.
14: Here's the thing.
15: What?
14: Here's the thing. I don't think that you should be making this decision. I think your parents should make this decision, and then I think they should inform you.
15: They are asking us.
16: And I think it's unfair of them to put that pressure on you to decide, because it just creates a real weird family dynamic.
15: Well, it's become a communal. Well, if everybody's cool with it, though, it doesn't.
14: But they are today. They are today. But if something changes, I don't know, and I'm not projecting anything negative. All I'm simply saying is that's how everybody feels today. If something were to change and somebody's opinion were to change, let's say your sister, their situation changed, somebody lost a job, they came on a hard time, right? Suddenly, a decision that should have been your mom and dad's to say, here's the way it is, now it becomes your fault. And now they're looking at you going, well, can we have access back to some of that money because this happened and that happened? So there's a cleanliness.
15: I suppose, but they've saved millions. I mean, she won't tell me how much she saved, but they don't have
16: who
15: kids.
16: Who cares how much? But here's the thing, Pauline. By the time you guys pass away, you're going to have a $4 million inheritance to give to your kids. Right?
15: Yeah.
14: I think your parents should decide this. And
15: you think it'll only be $4 million? I'm hoping it'll be more.
16: It'll be more.
14: Yeah, it'll
16: I'm just saying, like, let's not start. But, well, they have more. They save more. So maybe it feels more fair. I would just go, you know what, guys, it's your decision. What I don't want to do is give an 18-year-old $1 million if they should pass away tomorrow.
14: So if you choose to give them the money, please make sure, you know, if you say to them, hey, if you decide to give the kids money, we're grateful. But if you could just make sure the trust doesn't hit until, I don't know, age 30, whatever
16: you
14: decide.
16: Yeah, you can say, hey, you can use this much for education at 25. They have access to 25% of it. They can use this much for a down payment on a house. And a good estate planning attorney will walk you guys through the right way to structure it so that it doesn't destroy their lives. That's the goal here.
14: But let the final word come from mom and dad, and make sure the whole family knows that the way this needs to happen is everybody needs to be in a room. Your sister, I don't know how old your kids are. If they're too young, they don't need to be there. But you and your sister and your mom and dad, and your mom and dad need to be the adults and the grownups and saying, we have $4 million and here's what's going to be done with it. And here's why we made this decision. And it all needs to come from them. That way, once they're off this earth, there's none of that coming back on you or your family or your kids, because the truth is you just don't know what can happen. And I agree with George. They never should have put you in this decision to decide when it had the ability to pull away from your sister and what their family also could receive.
15: Okay, that actually does make me feel a little better. So I could probably just say, listen, this would be my preference, but you guys do what you want to do. And then she could give her preference and then they can decide.
14: Yep. Yep.
16: You guys could all sit down with an estate planning attorney. You guys can have a sit down meeting with an estate planning attorney and go, hey, what would happen if we did this? Let's walk out the scenario. Okay, what would happen if we did this? What are the tax implications? What have you seen work well for families? I would just get more information before making this decision. And I think your parents right now probably haven't thought a whole lot about it. And they just go, hey, whatever the kids want's fine. I don't think it's malicious, but I think it's a lot. I can tell that you feel this pressure bubbling up. It's like a pressure cooker right now of what you think you should do.
15: I was more worried about, like, if the kids get $1 million each when they're 30 or whatever, that I'm going to have less money than to be like the matriarch of the family and give them the things I dreamed about giving them. Let's all go on a fabulous trip. Or
16: you
15: let's
16: can do
15: go,
16: that.
15: You know, I'm going to buy you guys this stuff.
16: Here's the thing.
15: Because I'll have less
16: Just
15: money.
16: Think about it this way. If you never got this inheritance from your family, let's say your parents ended up needing it or used it all, would you still be okay?
15: Yeah.
16: Could you still take them on that trip?
15: Yeah, I could. I just have to find ways to save up. It wouldn't be a lavish lifestyle that I'd be living in.
16: I mean, you guys already have a $2 million net worth, right?
15: I suppose.
16: How old are you?
15: I'm behind. 46.
16: Okay. You're 46 with $2 million. You were in like the top 1%. I don't know who told you you're behind. I know you feel like – I think you have baggage and guilt from the mistakes you made in the past.
14: I think so too.
16: But Pauline, you're doing so good.
14: And by the way, who said it had to be split equally four ways? I mean, if they did ask your opinion, what if it was, you know, $2 million to you, $1 million to your sister, and, you know, 500 and 500 to your, you know, does it have to be four ways? There's a lot of questions that can be asked, but either way, if they want to know some of your thoughts, I'm fine with them asking some of your thoughts, but they need to be the ones that totally decide. And yeah.
16: Whew.
14: This should be a blessing, not a burden. They made it a burden when they tossed it over to her.
16: Yeah, that's the thing. You know, when it comes to inheritance and family, it just things get so tense.
14: Mm-hmm.
16: There's so many zeros on the end. There's so much pressure to do it the right way.
14: Well, then she's forced to ask herself, well, who deserves what? And that's a horrible, like, now she's asking herself questions and making comparisons she probably never wanted to make.
16: Yeah.
14: In order to try to figure this out. That's not her job.
16: And, I mean, they could live another 20 years. I don't know how old they are, the state of their health. And so you got to think, if this never happens, if they use the money because there's a health crisis, they're in a long-term, you know, stay somewhere, you got to think about that too. So never plan on it, but let's at least be thoughtful in the way we do it. And that's where a good estate planning attorney comes into play.
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18: ABC News, I'm Stephanie Officer. Tompkins County, New York. The DA looking closely at an alleged gang rape lawsuit against Cornell University and seven members of a campus frat. An attorney for one of the accused men in that suit speaking. ABC's Aaron Katursky.
19: The now former student identified as Jane Doe alleges seven Chi Phi fraternity brothers forcibly drugged her with ketamine and took turns sexually assaulting her. The lawyer for one of them is blasting the woman's lawsuit.
20: This young man will be exonerated and we will repair him so he can live the life and as a good person that he can be going forward without the consequences of the selfish lawsuit against him.
19: Cornell's Chi Phi chapter is still barred from this campus.
18: That powerful nor'easter that pummeled the Northeast caused travel problems in New England Monday, forcing airlines to delay or cancel flights at Boston's Logan Airport. Sherry Zmina of Ohio.
21: We're here to have a girls' trip to Salem. We've been planning for 2 years, and we heard there was a nor'easter coming, but we weren't going to let that stop us.
18: This is ABC News.
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27: I'm your 2 Prime News Pinpoint weather meteorologist, Liz McGiffin. A few more showers continue overnight, and the clouds in the showers will keep temperatures pretty mild as we dip down to the mid-50s. Tuesday, more scattered rain showers and temperatures only reaching the 70-degree mark. Tuesday night into Wednesday, some of those heavier showers will kick up, and that'll leave high temperatures on Wednesday only reaching the upper 60s. Rainfall continues Wednesday night into early Thursday. By Thursday afternoon, though, we'll clear out the clouds and climb up to the mid to upper 60s.
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0: The trouble with our liberal friends is not that they're ignorant. It's just that they know so much that isn't so.

0: built at this Iowa plant. They could be putting out 10 million tons of steel a year. On a much smaller scale, NVIDIA Monday unveiled a new security platform designed to stop artificial intelligence agents from going rogue, saying it sets boundaries that could have stopped previous breaches. OpenAI, meanwhile, said Monday it's ditching plans to release its next-generation AI software because of safety concerns raised during initial testing. It's known as GPT 6.1 Astra. Isn't that one of the weight loss things, too? The model was more capable than its predecessors at completing challenging tasks without human assistance, but it also tended to break rules put in place. John Thune, Senate Majority Leader, said it shouldn't be paid for with taxpayer dollars regarding a series of ads that apparently have cost $1.4 million so far. The administration has been paying for these what they call public service announcements. Stephen Chung, White House Communications Director, said don't let the fake news get away with their lies about our epic public service announcements. They're not public service announcements if you pay for them. They couldn't protect American voters' civil rights, but the U.S. Senate passed a sweeping bipartisan bill to protect colleges from their own spendthriftiness in paying college football players. Congress saying they're going to put an end to the chaos in the NCAA with a 77-22 vote. National Security Agency and other intelligence and cybersecurity forces will be on guard as voting in person continues in many states like Virginia and will culminate in November, the midterms. Secretary of War Pete Hegseth said military cybersecurity experts have routinely helped election security in the past. I write for the Daily Signal's Virginia page. If you didn't know, dailysignal.com, the place you go to hear Victor Davis Hanson break it down, also has pages dedicated to the news of Georgia, Ohio, Texas, Virginia, of course, where I write, and California, and some incredible things going on in all of these places. Later on this week, I will have an exclusive sit-down with Bert Misasawa, who is the man trying to unseat Mark Warner from the U.S. Senate. We'll have full coverage of that, plus so much more coming up in our Daily Signal state pages and, of course, Daily Dose of Victor Davis Hanson. You know, with all the stuff I have to do, I can't be sitting there saying I don't feel good. So when I have stiffness in my neck or my joints, I use this oil that our friend Seeley makes at the Mesa Verde Hemp Farm, mesaverdehemp.com.
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10: The risk of gusty showers and storms today will be isolated once again, mainly confined to the mountains and adjacent foothills with daytime heating, so they will be terrain driven. 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
10: The risk of gusty showers and storms today will be isolated once again, mainly confined to the mountains and adjacent foothills with daytime heating, so they will be terrain driven. Could pose a risk for active fires and fire crews, so it's something I'll be watching pretty carefully.
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0: think you all know that I've always felt the 9 most terrifying words in the English language are, I'm from the government and I'm here to help.
1: You know, later on in the Time for Choosing speech, Ronald Reagan said the closest thing to eternal life on this world is a government program. And you know, the problem is eventually is he winds up with the job he was trying to get Barry Goldwater. And this is the peril of where we are right now. So what they're doing right now, from where I sit, is laying the seeds so that they, 20 years hence, 30 years hence, can say, oh, that Trump administration, they never did the things they said they were going to do. They do the same thing to Reagan. They'll go out and they'll say, well, he didn't do this, or he didn't do that, or spending went up under Reagan, or... Because these are things that, unfortunately, we want politicians to do for us. And then when they fail, we blame them for it. And I think at some point we need to have a time for choosing. Do we continue to choose asking elected officials to fix the issues in our communities? Or should we leave them to the very simple constitutionally mandated job of establishing what the punishments are for when somebody violates your rights, including the government? And that's where we are with all of this. You had the MAHA meeting today. Everyone's losing their bowel control over the public service announcements that the administration is buying airtime from broadcasters for. Oh, and it's all sorts of creativity. I've seen so many different, well, certainly we'll run your ads for free when we have spare time. If you'd like to guarantee that you are heard during morning drive or afternoon drive, well, that costs money. I'm sorry, it's not a public service if you're being paid for it. It is a job. With apologies to my friends at AmeriCorps. If you're being paid for it, it is a job. I know there are people with certain, you know, electrically dyed hairstyles that blanch at the idea. No, I'm not being paid for this. I mean, sure, they buy my lunch and they reimburse me for my gas, but I'm here protesting because I care. I'm not being paid. I just have all my stuff being paid for. You're being paid. If they've paid for your gas and they've paid for your food, and they've paid for the T-shirt and the sign you're waving, you're being paid. You're not an activist. You're an actor. I'm sorry. I'm supposed to be bringing the yucks this morning, right? You know, you're trying to get your day started, and I'm up here being a doggy downer. But, I mean, these are the realities. And when we come back, I will explain what I mean when I think we, the people, if we still want to claim the deed that says our name right across the top, we, the people, if we're going to get that back, if we don't want that to go down in the ash heap of history as just another misquotation like E. Flamista, for my Star Trek fans, then we need to start taking and making different choices ourselves, like our financial stability. Everyone says, oh, no, Joe, the dollar's not going to collapse. Oh, no, I'm sure they said that about the Roman currencies and the Greek currencies and the, you know, British currencies. No, the British sterling, the pound sterling is the envy of the world. Of course, then the world started dropping bombs on England, and England said no mas, and we became the reserve currency of the world. Only in 19, what was it, when was Bretton Woods, 46, 47, something, somewhere around there, where we became the reserve currency, and we all act like this is our birthright, that George Washington signed the first deal to make the U.S. dollar. No. It's a relatively recent little thing, and it could go away, too. So do you have gold in your pocket? 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I know if I ask them a question, they're not upselling me or looking at their clipboard saying, oh, I got to make a quota here. Maybe I sell them. No, it's a family business, wants to answer your questions. That's why they have clients who have been with them almost as many generations as they've been open at jcsgold.com. James Luck is the fourth generation of Luck family that have run this business. James, I hope you survived Mailer Mondays, where you were sending out all the gold and silver orders from the weekend. How are you doing this morning?
2: I'm doing okay, Joe. My fingers are a little raw from all the shipping, but we're surviving over here. So,
1: am I wrong though about the gold? I'd love to say the U.S. dollar is going to stay the reserve currency of the world forever, but history doesn't bear that out. So, but gold has been, hasn't it?
2: Absolutely. Every country, stockpiles gold. Every central bank stockpiles gold. They see that as, the ultimate store of value. And that's a, tale as old as time. Even beyond the Roman Empire, every civilization was used gold as their monetary policy to have value. That's what we always fall back on. You use dollars to buy things, but if you really want to store value, you can zoom out on the gold chart and you can see that over time, the dollar has been, quote, shrinking, where, the gold has steadily been going up over time. And today, gold and silver trying to find some support. Gold is up almost 1% in the green, up $34 to $4,149. Silver is up about a third of a percent to $60.82. So both metals, on a discount yesterday and still in discount territory, but trying to find some support there.
1: Well, and, it's still, I think, in rarefied air, but I have a feeling this, and just the amount of time you and I have talked, I have a feeling this is like the precursor to another move. It just feels like that's that kind of, trembler you get, like the U.S. Geological Survey says, what was that? And so I think people should be watching out for that. Is that your experience as well, James?
2: That is, and that seems to be, kind of the rumblings out there, like you said, the chatters that nothing has changed with the demand for silver, especially its demand industrially for solar panels, electric cars, and data centers. None of that has changed, and we're just getting a little bit of a discounted price here. So a lot of people see that as a great buying opportunity. And the main thing is that that's why we say always to stack over time and to buy your allotted amount once every 2 weeks, once every month, because then you don't have to play those games of the roller coaster, the ups and downs. You can just stack your silver over time so then you can be prepared for the next breakout.
1: 434-979-COIN after 10 a.m. Eastern or jcsgold.com. Have a great morning, James.
2: Thanks, Joe. You too.
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5: I'm your 2 Prime News Pinpoint Weather Meteorologist, Liz McGiffin. A few more showers continue overnight, and the clouds in the showers will keep temperatures pretty mild as we dip down to the mid-50s. Tuesday, more scattered rain showers and temperatures only reaching the 70-degree mark. Tuesday night into Wednesday, some of those heavier showers will kick up, and that'll leave high temperatures on Wednesday only reaching the upper 60s. Rainfall continues Wednesday night into early Thursday. By Thursday afternoon, though, we'll clear out the clouds and climb up to the mid to upper 60s.
6: The Broncos.
7: Bills, rush 5. Bow in the pocket. Hit as he throws. Throws the ball. Fades. Deep corner. Caught. Touchdown, Marvin Mims.
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8: 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Great pass. Layup is up and in. Christian Brown. Monster triple-double for Jokic.
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9: Freeland is set. Bases full. The 2-2 pitch. Swing and a miss. He strikes out the side with the bases loaded.
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10: Turned over. Lekkonen. Near side. McKinnon. One-timer. He scores. Nathan McKinnon, 40 goals on the season. His 13th multi-goal game of the year. That's the most in team history.
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11: 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He's in the end zone for a touchdown.
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7: Shotgun snap, bow to the end zone. Ball is caught. That is a great catch by Courtland Sutton. Denver touchdown.
12: Can the defense continue to dominate?
13: But because it's defense, and nationally we hate defense because fans hate defense, we are saying, oh, it's not sustainable. You can't do that. Well, for 2 years in a row, you're talking about one of the elite defenses in the NFL. So don't tell me it's not sustainable. Because it sure seems like it right now.
12: Will this be a breakthrough year for Bo Nix?
14: I think the key to this Denver Broncos offense and that next step for Bo Nix and the Denver Broncos is Jalen Waddle. I think it's going to be a breakout year for Bo Nix.
12: Will the Broncos make it to the playoffs again?
7: Allen pumps once, loads it up, home run ball down the middle of the field. Ball's intercepted. P.J. Lock with the interception. Down the east sideline he goes, and the Broncos have it at their own 40.
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15: To most people, coach speak is this.
16: 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Now, some days it might be better for the defense, not as good for the offense, or vice versa.
15: Or this.
17: The end goal is to win baseball games, and it's not to feel good by coming close. We're getting there. There's a ton of good stuff that happened tonight.
15: Sometimes it's this.
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29: Somewhere a perversion has taken place. Our natural, unalienable rights are now considered to be a dispensation of government. And freedom has never been so fragile, so close to slipping from our grasp as it is at this moment.
0: That was 1964. Just governor of the state of California. Speaking of a time for choosing. And I've spent some time this morning trying to, you know, fan down the flames of everyone. Oh, Trump's using taxpayer money to run campaign ads. They all do. Everything is a campaign ad. You don't think Barack Obama standing in front of a bunch of White House staffers who, you know, all make six-figure salaries but pretended to be doctors standing behind the president wearing white overcoats as he discussed the Patient Protection and Affordable Care Act? You don't think that that was a campaign ad? You don't think the White House press corps are unwitting campaign ads? There's an expression in broadcasting called the power of incumbency, that each time an actual office holder appears on a newscast, it's worth somewhere between 100 and 1,000 paid commercials. But now we see politicians paying broadcast shows. I know of several. It's not illegal. I find it detestable, but it's not illegal. Several radio shows were paid for by the 2016 and 2020 Trump reelection campaigns. Bought up entire radio shows. Just launched TV networks, Trump TV on YouTube. That costs money. Is that a campaign ad? Showing you when Marco Rubio gives a speech at the UN? Is that a campaign ad? Sure, they all are, because we have become addicted to democracy. Everything is up for a vote. Everything needs a vote. Everything needs you to turn out and vote. And yet, the more we do it, the fewer of us do it. Our voter turnout's gone down every year. Every year we make it easier to vote, and every year we've turned out less to vote. So we're, and at some point we will have our time for choosing. Because unfortunately, it's too easy for somebody to come along and say, listen, vote for me and I'll fix your stuff for you. And they seem like reasonable people. It doesn't matter whether they be Republican or Democrat. They are, perhaps not intentionally, lying to you, deceiving you, misleading you, whatever politically correct, less intense way of saying it is. But our time for choosing is choosing them or us. Can we go back in Reagan's speech just a moment or two before he talks about that perversion? Because he's talking about, you know, what could be coming from the headlines very much today.
29: It doesn't require expropriation or confiscation of private property or business to impose socialism on a people. What does it mean whether you hold the deed to the or the title to your business or property if the government holds the power of life and death over that business or property? And such machinery already exists. The government can find some charge to bring against any concern it chooses to prosecute. Businessman has his own tale of harassment. Somewhere a perversion has taken place.
0: So how long ago has that perversion taken place? Did Barack Obama make that perversion? It's fun to say that he did. Did Joe Biden make that perversion? It's fun to say that he did. It's even kind of fun to say George W. Bush or his dad made that perversion. But if we're ever going to get the deed back to our country, you know, where it says we the people on the top, we have to realize, like a recovering alcoholic or a votaholic, maybe that's the phrase we need to invent today, votaholic, governmentaholic, that we're the ones who asked for this. We have great fun, and I mean it very sincerely, when I know an awful lot of people who believe that their public service, there's that word again. Today's program brought to you by the number 42 and the word public service. That believe their community service, their public service is who they voted for. By putting a yard sign for some Democrat in their front yard is akin to working once a week at a soup kitchen or at a recovery center or an NICU working with premature drug babies. Because the Democrat goes out and says, vote for me and I'll fix it for you. How's that worked so far? And the reason I'm beating on Reagan's speech, not only is it approaching 62 years. I was 1 year old when Reagan gave that speech. The Great Society had only just started when Reagan gave that speech. The Great Society, many people, many Reagan historians say that was the straw that broke Reagan's back as he saw the Marxism woven into the DNA of the Lyndon Johnson Great Society bills. But we keep rewarding the people. We want to end abortion. I was just at a wonderful march full of folks. And yes, there are laws that restrict and govern all these things, but we've grown addicted to the idea that a Republican in office or a majority of Republicans in office can end abortion. We've grown addicted to this idea that a bunch of Democrats in office can end poverty. When it's really only you and me that can do that. But we keep thinking, you know what, it's so simple because we've been gaslighted into thinking that the world is too complex. Read the Federalist Papers. These were written by farmers who had no education beyond what we would consider to be elementary school. Explaining why this government that was going to leave everything in their hands was a better idea than allowing some queen's appointed lord of the duchy to run everything for them. The Constitution itself was written specifically so that the average American would understand what their responsibilities were because it was clearly laid out what the governments were. And then along comes Hamilton and his ridiculous implied powers. And it begins this run towards here. Hamilton, who never really cared about being in the United States except for the fact that it would give him control of a banking system. All Hamilton ever wanted to do before the Revolution was become the head of the Bank of England. He couldn't even get hired by the Bank of England. You know why? Because he was born in the Bahamas. So he said, well, I'll take up with these revolutionaries then. I'll show them. Hamilton! And so, you know, this is an original sin. This is still, you know, politicians realizing that if everyone chips in a little bit, that's a lot of money they have in their hands. And it doesn't have to be the mayor of Hayse, Virginia, getting caught committing fraud, or the head of the Learing Center in Minneapolis committing fraud, or the governor of California or the mayor of Los Angeles committing health care fraud through their minions. It's us permitting them to have all the money to fix our problems.
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4: The risk of gusty showers and storms today will be isolated once again, mainly confined to the mountains and adjacent foothills with daytime heating, so they will be terrain driven. 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
19: Veteran coach Marty McVicker of the Severance Silver Knights.
20: It's been a crazy week. 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
19: We're going to talk a little volleyball with Delaney Lauer.
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15: 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KFKA for Coach Speak with Hall of Fame high school basketball coach Bruce Dick.
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7: Shotgun snap, Bo to the end zone. Ball is caught. That is a great catch by Cortland Sutton. Denver touchdown.
28: Can the defense continue to dominate?
8: But because it's defense, and nationally we hate defense because fans hate defense, we are saying, oh, it's not sustainable. You can't do that. Well, for 2 years in a row, you're talking about one of the elite defenses in the NFL, so don't tell me it's not sustainable. Because it sure seems like it right now.
28: Will this be a breakthrough year for Bo Nix?
9: I think the key to this Denver Broncos offense and that next step for Bo Nix and the Denver Broncos is Jaylen Waddle. I think it's going to be a breakout year for Bo Nix.
28: Will the Broncos make it to the playoffs again?
7: Allen pumps once, loads it up, home run ball down the middle of the field. Ball's intercepted. P.J. Lock with the interception. Down the east sideline he goes, and the Broncos have it at their own 40.
28: Broncos games and talk are on Northern Colorado's voice. 103.1 and 1310, KFKA.
15: To most people, Coach Speak is this.
25: You're moving the needle the right direction when you have those days. Now, some days it might be better for the defense, not as good for the offense, or vice versa.
15: Or this.
17: The end goal is to win baseball games, and it's not to feel good by coming close. 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There's a ton of good stuff that happened tonight.
15: Sometimes it's this.
18: You play to win the game. 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
15: But to us, This is Coach Speak.
19: Veteran coach Marty McVicker of the Severance Silver Knights.
20: It's been a crazy week. I've had some former players reach out to me, and boy, it makes you realize why you coach football. 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
19: We're going to talk a little volleyball with Delaney Lauer.
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7: 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He fumbles the ball. 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

0: An announcement that a steel factory is opening in Iowa, a campaign announcement.
1: Yeah, it is.
0: The only way it would have been more blatant of a campaign announcement is if J.D. Vance or Marco Rubio was there. And see, that's the magic of it, is Trump didn't let J.D. Vance get in there and do this little Iowa thing before the caucuses. And really, at some point, why is it a presidential Oval Office moment that somebody wants to open a steel mill in Iowa? Because if you require the President of the United States to make it so you can open a steel mill, this is an indication of a bigger problem. Obviously, there's a whole lot of reasons why the steel mill wouldn't have opened if there hadn't been federal government intercession. Fix that. Get rid of that. This is the whole drain the swamp thing. Now we're starting to kind of like the swamp. Swamp is handy for hiding the bodies of our enemies. Is the swamp winning? Question mark. I mean, it's a midterm conundrum, isn't it? Wherever you are getting ready to vote in the midterms. And despite all of the catfishing, is the Hakeem Jeffries-led Congress going to do anything other than just try to impeach Trump for everything that he's done in the last 4 years, 2 years? And I'm not saying they're going to be better than Mike Johnson, but they're certainly going to spend most of their time trying to run Donald Trump out of town rather than come up with solutions for, lowering gas prices, which they won't do. And they'll say that, well, the higher gas prices, and I guarantee you, less than 2 months into Hakeem Jeffries' tenure, if he wins a majority as Speaker of the House, there will be a press conference with AOC and Chuck Schumer and Tim Kaine and all the Tom Perriello. If he wins, Elaine Luria from Virginia's 1st District and Adam Schiff. They'll all be standing there talking about how the high price of gas is a great opportunity for us to rework our CAFE standards and to recommit ourselves to renewable energy. And the gas prices will go up. Why? Because the symbol for the Democratic Party should not be a blue donkey. It should be a blue catfish. Joel is on the line with us at 434-882-4217. Good morning, Joel. What's going on, my friend?
2: Good morning, Joe. It's finally raining here in Surprise, Arizona. I mean, it's raining. And the temperature is actually, for the first time in 6 months, it's below 90 at, what time is it? Let's see, 3:53 in the morning.
0: Well, good for you. You take the breaks where you can there. Hopefully the water's going into somebody's cistern or brethren. So what's on your mind?
2: I think there's a good Rolling Stones song last time. I know it was a blues song, too, because they took a lot of American blues. But people don't realize that. I mean, I'm trying to stay positive and everything else, but people don't realize their actions. And I know what I wrote earlier about Congress and the Senate smelling their hands. What I was saying was that they're so busy doing other things than trying to get the SAVE Act through and get things done that will actually help overall Americans. But I think all these people in suits that cost $3,000 and $5,000 or whatever, they need to go out and get some calluses on their hands and go out and actually work in soup kitchens and go volunteer and go clean stables and go milk cows because, there's worker shortages. Well, if there's worker shortages, then go out and work.
0: This is
2: because I want to work.
0: But this is the thing. They think that a program that will send money to farmers is the same thing as helping bring, you know, the milk in from the barn. And that's what we're doing. We're saying, oh, well, there's hunger in my neighborhood. I'm going to vote for a Democrat so that he'll fix that for me. I'll vote for a Democrat so they'll fix homelessness for me. And the reason I pointed it out the way I did is Republicans will fall prey to the same thing. I want to end abortion. So I'm going to vote for this Republican who says he'll end abortion. And, you know, at some point, the flaw in the system is that we're going to give up on the system. And that's when Barack Obama's team shows up with their handy dandy New America pack. And it will be a wonderful document of affirmational rights. You have a right to housing. You have a right to an income. You have a right. It'll be right from Chairman Mao's little red book. And we'll say, you know what? I won't have to worry about paying my electric bill anymore. You'll have a hospital to work at. Better keep your mouth shut, but you'll have a hospital to work at. You know, those things are going to become a government function. We're 90% of the way there anyway, Joel.
2: I believe that, but it's just the fact that I think they're more afraid about losing their position, their
0: oh,
2: job.
0: Yeah. Oh
2: than,
0: yeah.
2: Than that, you know, that, and I like John Fetterman in the way he wears that hoodie, because I don't like some of the things that he says, because he's still, you know, doing those Democratic things, you know, as a Democrat, but he's out there being real. I mean, and he had a stroke. First, I didn't like him, but I think maybe the medical condition changed him, because he knows now where his feet are grounded. And then I think other people need to. Yeah,
0: he claims he was always there, and he was just, you know, a blue collar Democrat from the old school of Pennsylvania. You know what? The old school Democrats screwed up a lot of stuff and created Ronald Reagan was railing against those blue collar Democrats of Lyndon Johnson and that era. So, you know, let's not kid ourselves. Whoever says the government is an answer to the problem is the problem.
2: But the thing is, and like with President Trump, he's making people think, because we have a Europe that is finally deciding, hey, we got to do things on our own. We got to be a country, and we have to be self-sufficient. And President Trump's trying to show, hey, we got to start making our goods again, because we can't have a country that really hates us. Not the citizens, but the government's against us, and they're trying to do everything to sabotage us.
0: Danny writes into text line 434-882-4217. Why does it have to be an Indian company making our steel? I'll get into that in a little bit, Joel, but you have a good morning, sir. Enjoy the rain.
2: Thank you.
0: Go out and dance in it.
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4: ABC News, I'm Sherry Preston. Hacks on the Pentagon and the FBI now under investigation. Officials at the Pentagon say information on millions of personnel may have been compromised. At the FBI, the job site that was allegedly hacked is still offline. Here's ABC Chief Law and Justice correspondent Pierre Thomas.
5: The agency has an urgent warning to virtually all bureau employees. The hackers allegedly compromised the FBI's employment website, stealing personal information, potentially thousands of current and former FBI employees involved, Social Security numbers, personal addresses, even medical and psychiatric records.
4: The group claiming responsibility for the FBI hack now telling some media outlets it will not release the information that it stole publicly. The president's import ban on about $1 billion worth of Canadian liquor, dairy products, and motorcycles now in effect. Former special counsel Jack Smith due before a Senate Judiciary Committee hearing this morning to face questions over his two criminal investigations of President Trump. This is ABC News.
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11: I'm your 2 Prime News Pinpoint weather meteorologist, Liz McGiffin. A few more showers continue overnight, and the clouds in the showers will keep temperatures pretty mild as we dip down to the mid-50s. Tuesday, more scattered rain showers and temperatures only reaching the 70-degree mark. Tuesday night into Wednesday, some of those heavier showers will kick up, and that'll leave high temperatures on Wednesday only reaching the upper 60s. Rainfall continues Wednesday night into early Thursday. By Thursday afternoon, though, we'll clear out the clouds and climb up to the mid to upper 60s.
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20: 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Ball is caught. That is a great catch by Cortland. To the end zone. Ball is caught. That is a great catch by Cortland Sutton. Denver touchdown.
19: Can the defense?

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1: 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Locke with the interception. 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
0: The trouble with our liberal friends is not that they're ignorant. It's just that they know so much that isn't so.

questioning the schemes of the do-gooders since 25. Here on the Talk Media Network, we as a program have been questioning the schemes of the do-gooders since 2003, when iHeartMedia said, Mr. Thomas, you're 40 years old. That's way too old to be spinning top 40 records. We don't want you associated with Matchbox 20 and Britney Spears anymore. And they showed me the door, and I haven't been a DJ ever since. Found a talk radio station, and it... The best part is when there is never that meeting where somebody says, I think you talk too much in between the records, Joe. No, you never get that in this. But so many text messages coming in here. This one, are we cynical about politicians or are we living in Realville? We've failed to perform our duties by thinking our elected officials will do the work, all while our elected officials are failing to perform their duties. That's so true. But that's what I mean when I say we are approaching our quote-unquote time for choosing. And I've been pulling quotes from Ronald Reagan's, Governor Reagan's speech in 1964, the Great Society, the ink hadn't even dried on the Great Society. Hamp in Virginia Beach picking up, Hamp on the Treasure Coast. Sorry, Hamp. Scott in Virginia Beach has one, too, but we'll get to him in a second. Hey, did anyone pass that time zone bill yet? You mean the one about permanent daylight savings time? No, not that. How about the SAVE Act? No, that's okay. No, okay, let's vote for them anyway. You know, and right now it is that Faustian, you know, is it better than the others? Now, understand, if there's a majority of Senate Democrats, not only will President Trump get impeached by the House, he will be removed from office. And you can put that in the bank there. As Scott in Virginia Beach, hey, where do all the NGOs get all their money? Well, that's where Liz Truss, who was for some time the Prime Minister of England, because, you know, England, you know, they change their Prime Minister about once every 2 or 3 weeks, sort of like the way the sports networks change the talk show host on your sports radio programs. But Liz Truss was the only one I ever heard use the phrase QUANGO, quasi non-government agency. And it's a much more apt term, Scott, because they get government grant money to do their good work. Our first things this morning, speaking of Britain, five British men were arrested near U.S.-operated Air Force Base, and they have been now released on bail. The counterterror detectives say they're investigating multiple lines of inquiry, but they thought it was safe to say, why don't you go out and see if you can find the young lady who reported you to us in the first place, because that couldn't go badly. Senate Majority Leader John Thune, flush off of

0: successful passing the Protect College Sports from College Sports Act, said it shouldn't be paid for with taxpayer dollars. When queried about a series of advertisements portrayed as public service announcements, which I was always taught meant that they didn't cost any money to get onto the air, but $1.4 million has been spent buying airtime for something that they call public service announcements. And in this case, it is trumpeting some of President Trump's accomplishments, much in the way Barack Obama ran similar public service announcements, paying advertising for Obamacare. And President Biden's administration ran ads saying, look at how well we did with COVID. I mentioned the Senate passing the bill that will protect college sports from, well, college sports. 77-22 was the final vote. We'd give the NCAA new authority over rules that govern the NCAA. National Security Agency and other military intelligence operators will be guarding election systems during the November midterm, Secretary of War Pete Hegseth said on Monday. Today is the Make America Healthy Again Summit, controversial because it's sponsored by Walmart and Hims and Hers and two AI companies. But Robert F. Kennedy Jr. and J.D. Vance will speak at the event. And SpaceX successfully launched an orbited Starship. It landed safely and then turned over and burst into flames.
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0: Today it's unfolding to be, I want to spend a couple of minutes on the restoration of rights. And I mean my restoration. I've had a restorational moment and I'm sad about it because a fella that I really thought was quite good proved it. Cemented the idea that this guy is exactly what we need more of in our public representations. Met him. He wanted to be on the school board because he went to the school, kind of like Welcome Back, Cotter, if you're old enough to remember the sitcom. He went to the schools. He went through the school division when he was a kid, graduated, went off, achieved, you know, greater degrees, became an educator himself, came back home and started a ministry and said, you know what, there's going to be an election. I want to run for school board so I can make some of these decisions and help maybe shepherd other school board members to making better decisions based on ethical beliefs. And he built his campaign off of this. And he has restored some of my faith that was buried under the detritus of Harcourt Fenton Reed, the former Senate leader who said famously, why doesn't somebody ask Mitt Romney about taxes? I don't think he's ever paid. People have told me he's never paid any taxes. You should ask him. And it wasn't even that he said that. He said it behind that famous lectern on the floor of the U.S. Senate, Mr. Smith goes to hell. And when queried about the fact that there was no reality at all to the accusation that Mitt Romney had not paid his taxes, Harry Reid said, well, he didn't win, did he? And thus was born a generation of politicians who will say anything about anyone, anywhere, as long as they can keep them from winning. Our political campaigns, part of the reason I think that we have such low voter turnout is our campaigns, our political elected office representative campaigns have been more, don't vote for stupid, don't vote for the other guy, don't vote for corrupt, don't vote for dumb, don't vote for woke, don't vote for Marxist, don't vote for MAGA. Everything has been don't vote for. And very little is ever portrayed of why I should vote for you. Well, I'm not the other guy. Oh, well, that's you. Easy enough. I could have figured that out. I could have saved you a fortune in mailers and radio ads. I could tell you weren't the other guy. But I tell you the story of KJ Washington. Because KJ got embroiled into a story over the weekend that, honestly, most politicians would just brush off and say, I'm sorry, it was a staffer, and he's been let go, and I didn't authorize a statement. So somebody on his campaign, one of the volunteers, and understand, this is a school board race. This is a school board race in an area of the country with more professional members of the media than some major metropolitan areas have. I was, you know, as we collect new affiliates, you know, we have Chattanooga and, you know, go all the way back to the beginning and Vero Beach and Treasure Coast and all points in between San Antonio and Minneapolis and all the, and I realized that there are more people earning a living in some sort of quote-unquote journalistic pursuit in Central Virginia, mostly because of our proximity to Washington, D.C., and our proclivity to light ourselves on fire in the town square to see if anyone will pay attention to it, our desperate need for the footlights. The press is all covering this story that some MAGA school board candidate has been outed because his campaign staffer had made unprovable statements about monies at a local homeless charity that this fella's opponent ran. She was the chair of this nonprofit homeless charity, and somebody in his campaign staff had made some allegations, some allusions to mismanagement of those funds. And rather than just say, well, the person has been fired and I don't stand by what they said and they didn't clear it by me, but I stand for blah, blah, blah, whatever Harry Reid would have said. I believe there are more important issues afoot than something a campaign staffer said in error on a Friday night, you know, whatever. No, what KJ did was step out of the race. His name's on the ballot. They've already started voting. He's got votes in the bank. But he said, I'm not running. He said, I don't want the job. If I win, I don't want the job because my campaign broke a cardinal rule. And that he didn't want to win a campaign based around scurrilous statements about his opponent. You live in a world. September 29th, 2026, where somebody will step aside, step out of a political campaign because his opponent made unprovable statements, or his campaign staff, somebody on his staff had made unprovable statements about his opponent's ethics. And I'm sad because he's not going to be on the school board in this area. I'm proud that we have people like that still in the world, and I want there to be more of them. And I don't want them to fall prey to folks zealously trying to win an election that will go Harry Reid on people. And I'm glad to see that when a Harry Reid type situation pops up within a, you know, school boards are nonpartisan, but this guy was conservative of root. He's been on my program. I've met him. He's a really good guy. And I wish we had him on the school board. Mostly because when faced with this sort of situation, he said, no, no, no, no, no, no. The buck stops with me. This was somebody working for my campaign, and they made these kind of statements. I can't accept votes that come in under the allegation of this. I'm stepping out of the campaign. I don't want the job. If I win, I'm not going to take the job. And you may have different view of that, but on this Tuesday morning, I find that awfully refreshing. Heartbreaking, because in that refreshment, I wish he was on the school board.
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4: I'm 2 Prime News meteorologist Jacob Woods. Mostly cloudy for today with temperatures staying cool in the lower 70s. We'll see a few showers around, but most of us stay dry. Those rain showers increasing in coverage as we move through Wednesday with highs in the middle to upper 60s. And that rain goes through Wednesday night before wrapping up early Thursday. Sunshine returns Thursday afternoon with highs in the mid-60s.
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7: 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Throws the ball, fades. Deep corner, caught. 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
8: 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Layup is up and in. 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
9: Freeland is set. 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The 2-2 pitch. Swing and a miss. He strikes out the side with the bases loaded.
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10: Turned over. Lekkonen. Near side. McKinnon. One-timer. He scores. Nathan McKinnon, 40 goals on the season. His 13th multi-goal game of the year. That's the most in team history.
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0: Thank you for letting us do what we do. And it is time for our sports director, Mac McDonald, to open his notebook. He is traveling. He was up here raising a ton of money for scholarship funds. We'll find out how that went from him tomorrow. But he's left us some musings from his notebook this morning.
12: Let there be baseball. MLB's second season begins today with four wildcard games. The Braves entertain the Phillies at 2. The White Sox are in Houston for game 1 at 5 o'clock. The Red Sox and Yankees take over at 8, and the Cubs and Padres wrap up the day at 10 p.m. from San Diego. Philadelphia lost four straight games and pushed its wildcard chase to the final day, nearly blowing a 6.5-game lead over Arizona. Multiple outlets described the week as a living hell and near meltdown, but the club's response, capped by a 7-3 win over Tampa Bay, was relief for their skipper, Don Mattingly.
17: At the end of the day, you got to get in. And I think as we get in, it's like a relief. I'm sure a lot of people say our pitching's not set up, and it's not. But you got to do what you got to do to get in. And at this point, you got to do what you got to do to move forward.
12: The WNBA playoffs began Sunday, and the Las Vegas Aces were more than impressive. The defending champs rolled to a 102-85 win in Game 1 of the opener against the Indiana Fever. Asia Wilson finished with 38, 16 boards, 4 blocks, 2 assists, and 2 steals. She became the first player in any WNBA game, regular season or postseason, to record 35 and 15 boards while shooting 75% from the floor.
18: I don't take a minute on this court for granted, so when I come out, I try to be the best that I can be and allow my teammates to do themselves as well and allow them to be the best. So it's my job. I'm going to continue to do it at a high level always, and then we go as much as we go.
12: New York, Atlanta, and Golden State took game ones. Vegas is in Indiana tonight. Minnesota will play in the Big Apple. That's our sports update for this hour.
0: Thank you, Brother Mac. Appreciate it. Travel safely there. Hang on a second here. That's interesting where that went to. Appreciate. Mac was just detailing for us the. Can you check and see where the switch was not thrown there? Detailing some of the WNBA doings. And yet again, all this, I have to chuckle, Mac, all this chatter about the Indiana Fever. And every time I hear a story about the Indiana Fever and I look at the box score and the story is about, you know, Caitlin or Sophie or whatever. And it's like, oh, yeah, and the Fever lost by 5. I was, growing up in New York, you look for those things. Well, Keith Hernandez did this, this, and this, and the Mets lost by 8. There. Thanks to our friends in Irwin, Tennessee, just south of Johnson City and the Tri-City areas, Bristol, there. And I feel for them. They're just hearing a little bit about their story. It was one of those places. Hurricane Helene destroyed their entire broadcast facilities, knocked down their tower and destroyed their studios. They rebuilt, got back on the air, and I feel such a kinship for these folks. Was it Jet? Jet Broadcasting? Because we're about to do the same thing. I'm meeting right after the program today. I'm meeting our electric utility. Is it NextEra yet, or is it Dominion still? What? Why are you shaking your head at me? No, they haven't had the merge. That's right. Because the politicians have to have their say as to whether two companies can merge. But I'm meeting the electric company today to run the line to my resurrected transmitter. We've done the unthinkable as well. And, Mark, I appreciate you guys down there in Irwin because we were looking. We had an affiliate for years in Las Vegas, and the big corporation was told that the property under their AM transmitter tower was going to be sold. And they're like, you know what? Just take the station off the air. And this is the corporate attitude about you. See, these guys in Irwin, they love you and they need to serve you. Would it have been easier just to say, hey, no, not to them. They need to be on the air. And, we're facing the same thing here in our flagship city of Stanton. been off the air. Actually, just had my lawyer call me and say, you know, if you're not on the air in by October 20th, you're not coming back. It's been almost a year that our main post, tent post AM has been off. Our FMs have been on, simulcasting through authorization, but it'll be something, you know, trenches must be dug and power lines must be laid. But it'll be nice to see electricity running through the new site. And, you know, Congress passed that AM radio in every car bill. And I think it's a little bit indicative of what we're pointing out here. I mean, there are immutable selling points of AM radio that are better than FM radio. And the ability to go a bazillion miles is one of them. There was a flirtation with digital AM for a while. But what they realized, AM broadcasters realized that unlike traditional AM radio, that, you know, you can put on the start dial riding after sunset and find radio stations from 20 states away and things like that. The digital broadcasts were not allowing for that. Your signal ended where your signal ended, so they didn't like digital. But it's about reaching everywhere. FM stations don't get into buildings very well, especially post-technology. You know, the more high-tech the building, the harder it is to get an FM signal in there. AM, getting in there. We're getting in there like the U.S. Marine Expeditionary Force. We're getting in there. And AM has been the original social media, connecting farmers in the middle of nowhere to the town that's a two-hour drive away. But it's where they sell their milk. You know, that's what we do here. And, you know, sure, yeah, we're going to have some discussions about whether a campaign ad or not. But I was approached by a political campaign that shall remain nameless about our political rates on my flagship station. And I said, they're $5. And they said, no, they're not. Because they're used to people saying, oh, yeah, our political rate is $100. You know, this is what I was saying about needing all these sponsors for the MAHA convention today. Because these convention centers, I've gone to them. You want internet service at a booth at a convention center? You are paying $250 per day. Per day. So if it's a three-day conference, you're paying $250 per day. Now, that, to be fair, that was Las Vegas. But you would think just in volume alone, Las Vegas could be a little bit more cost considerate to the but I've mentioned these people are, you know, the room space, the staff, the catering, the warehousing, the shipping, the hotel rooms. These things are expensive. And broadcasters, we do the same thing. This is, you know, this is the whole Trump PSAs. And they say, well, we're just doing what Obama did with his PSAs and Biden did with his. They're not a PSA if you're charging for them. And I know, because people will say thus and such, oh, the United Way has a big, you know, ad budget. And it infuriates me that they need to have a big ad budget, because we should be helping the United Way because they are doing good work in the community, not because they're paying us to. I want to spare that time for the auto repair shop and the bookstore and those places that are commercial operations and even so be inexpensive.
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21: Hi, everybody. I'm Russell Nemitz. Well, one of the big questions these days in cattle country is, will the U.S. cattle inventory rebuild the remainder of this year and into next year? Here's some thoughts from USDA's chief economist, Justin Benavides.
22: As far as whether or not the herd is going to grow into next year, I am of the mind that it will, and I'll caveat that with saying I've been of the mind that it'll grow for the last 2 years.
21: Now, he made those comments at the recent AgriPulse Kansas City Ag Outlook Forum. He says part of that decision, though, involves current steer prices.
22: No longer at the record-breaking levels that we were earlier in the year, but these are still very high prices, and you can see that the returns to cow-calf producers are the highest they've ever been.
21: So based on 20-year average returns,
22: we're actually only looking at net returns of about $100 a head on average. So even though this is a really strong moment for cattle producers, they've been waiting for a long time for this kind of return.
21: And Benavides adds that restructuring in the packing and processing sector could play a big role in overall beef prices for the remainder of this year and into 2027. Stay with us. We'll have more ag news right after this.
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21: Well, the U.S. and China have agreed to reduce tariffs on $60 billion worth of goods traded between the two countries, including several major agricultural commodities. Under the U.S. and China Board of Trade, each country recommended $30 billion in non-sensitive goods for more favorable tariff treatment. U.S. Trade Representative Jamison Greer says that the move would improve market access for about 30% of U.S. exports to China. Now, China's list includes U.S. corn, wheat, sorghum, meat, dairy, vegetable oils, and meals. However, soybeans were excluded from the tariff cut list. For the Western Ag Network, I'm Russell Nemitz.
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0: What does it mean?
1: The second season begins today with four
0: wild card games. Your business or
1: Braves entertain
0: the government holds the power of life and death over that business or property, and such machinery already exists. The government can find some charge to bring against any concern it chooses to prosecute.
2: And that is where we are. I mean, so how many of you have talked to me in the past about, if I can lose my property because I don't pay my taxes, is it really my property? And, a lot of folks say, well, you got to pay your taxes. Sure, but why do I lose my property if I don't? See, this is the thing, is this is, to me anyway, an indication of somebody that understands they have no moral authority to just demand that I pay money to them. But not having that authority, then they have to come up with new ways and fear-mongering and scare tactics. I want to take a quick moment here. Kareem's hanging on the line. We got Dr. Clark on the line as well. But I lost a listener the other day, and not in the traditional way where I said something that was a bridge too far. But one of the dearest people, and she's a great fan of the program. I don't think, she was listening when no one else was, but my dear friend Lois passed away, went to hang with Jesus over the weekend, and the world was a better place for her and a better place for the people that she touched. And, I miss her just knowing that she's not there, shaking her head at something I said, but I know somewhere she is, and I'll always keep that in mind. We love you, Lois, and we miss you. And this is why it's great to have younger people like Kareem who listen and aren't nearly close to that checkout time in the sky there. Kareem, thank you for hanging on the line. What's on your mind this morning, sir? By the way, thank you for the offer. I've got a wonderful guy who's coming out and helping dig the ditch. From Dominion Energy, and his job is mostly going to be when he hits the sedimentary rock, which is a little like heavy metal, only I can't hear it until the digger has to pull it out of the ground. So, and the jackhammers have to come out. It's all fun and games until the jackhammers come out. So what's on your mind this morning?
3: Well, first, my condolences to Lois's family, and
4: Morning, Joe. I'll try to pick up what slack I can, shaking my head to what you say.
2: Okay.
4: But a few things. Now, I'm a busy day, of course. I can't catch the entire broadcast. But I did catch that Marine Expeditionary Force mention. And going off that, has there been that much news about the complete pullout on September 30th of coalition forces in Iraq?
2: I reported on that story. I'm pretty sure it was in last week's First Things, maybe Monday, maybe Tuesday of last week when it was announced that it was going to happen. I was mentioning the Marine Expeditionary Forces in reference to making sure that somebody got somewhere. I forget what the exact reference was, but it was about not being denied, a presence somewhere, and that, you were going to get where you needed to go, like the Marine Expeditionary Forces will. No fair asking me to remember something I said like 3 minutes ago. So you're really dirty pool.
4: My apologies. I'm paying too much attention to politics. Apparently it's rubbing off in a bad way. But that's a huge contrast right there, because Biden's approval rating took that sharp turn when people started seeing the live feed of all those poor guys. Hank,
2: in Afghanistan.
4: Afghanistan, yes, sir. They were trying to get the last flight out like it was Vietnam.
2: Well,
4: yes, sir. 13 dead Marines, rest their souls. But that, between how I'm saying it smooth right now, knock on wood, that everything goes according to as it's been going, aside from the Iranian troubles. But if we can close that deal smoothly, as it should have been, Afghanistan should have been, that'd be a huge feather in Trump's cap, and I'd be shouting that from the mountaintops if I were him. That'd be a PSA that people probably shouldn't complain about.
2: Well, public service messages, yes, and I don't know, if you hear something as a public service announcement, don't you presume that the broadcaster is airing it out of the goodness of their heart and their concern for their community?
4: That should be the case, but honestly, these corporations, you saw what they did to Vegas. That used to be a place you get comped, you get a cheap buffet. They wanted you to come and visit, not they wanted you to come and get a co-signer for what you're about to spend.
2: Well, you know what, but that's also indicative of an economy where that expendable cash has become fewer, each dollar becomes fewer and farther between. This is why the ad rates on my station, the story I was telling, and I didn't stick the landing on it, the politician was surprised that I didn't inflate my ad rates, because in my mind, in pursuit of higher political advertising money, too many of the people I've associated with, although good people otherwise, would overcharge the local business in an effort to, fluff up their political rates, or would come up with these dog and pony show routines to lower the actual cost to the client, while still, quote, protecting their political rate. I don't have that kind of time to worry about that. So, I tell businesses, $5, you can get as many commercials as you want, because frequency works, whether it's, a realtor or a car dealer, or a politician. Give me $5 and I'll give you a commercial, and we'll air it and we'll share it with people who I think we do a good job of being interesting enough to keep you around for it. But that's the nature of all economy. What is it worth to you? Las Vegas, there's a story, and we're going to connect it to Danville, Virginia, one of my columns for the Daily Signal. Danville, Virginia is sweating because Caesars Entertainment was just purchased by some foreign entity that assumed $11.7 billion in indebtedness. That's, I don't know if that's, the comedian that they hired to do their ads, if it's his salary or what. But these casinos are hemorrhaging cash. And I think some of it is like you pointed out, Kareem, everything is like Joe Pesci in Goodfellas. Beep, you pay me. And that's fine. Commerce is commerce. But what are we doing for that money? What service are we providing for that money? It's the same thing. Employment. We talked about this yesterday. Everyone wants more dollars per hour.
5: A few years ago, my youngest son had something minor turned into something very major in a matter of hours.
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11: ABC News, I'm Sherry Preston. The FBI's job site is still down after a hacker attack, and now a Pentagon official says someone got into the personnel database there, getting information on millions of people. President Trump set to meet with tech leaders today at the White House who have been urging a slowdown in AI development. He's called AI worries a hoax. ABC's Stophie Blay says the top tech company has rolled out a way, meantime, to fight AI going rogue.
12: Chipmaker NVIDIA says it has a way to stop them. NVIDIA's new security system claims to cut agents off within milliseconds if they try to reach prohibited systems. More than 100 companies already signing up to use it.
11: OpenAI, though, says it's shelving its latest model, saying it does not meet the company's standards for safety. It says the model has not been, quote, honest about the work that it's done. In effect now, President Trump's new ban on imports of some alcohol, dairy products, and motorcycles made in Canada. The ban affects about $1 billion worth of imports. This is ABC News.
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13: I'm Peter Killeen with your KFKA local news. Drivers speeding along the busier streets in Evans may start to see a $40 citation arrive in the mail if they're going 10 miles an hour or more over the speed limit. Cameras will be going live this fall after a warning period to tell drivers where those cameras are. Greeley Tribune reporting, Evans police will use an automated vehicle ID system or speed cameras to supplement officers' usual patrol. A fixed camera will be located at the intersection of 37th Street and Palermo Avenue. Loveland police releasing a recorded critical incident briefing of the police shooting in which officers killed a Loveland man in his home on Banyan Avenue in July. According to the Loveland Reporter-Herald, the video, which the department released Monday, includes footage of officers shooting 49-year-old Brant Peter Valvo after he fired shots toward officers. Northern Colorado's Voice, 103.1 and 1310 KFKA, and online at 1310kfka.com.
14: I'm 2 Prime News meteorologist Jacob Woods. Mostly cloudy for today with temperatures staying cool in the lower 70s. We'll see a few showers around, but most of us stay dry. Those rain showers increasing in coverage as we move through Wednesday with highs in the middle to upper 60s. And that rain goes through Wednesday night before wrapping up early Thursday. Sunshine returns Thursday afternoon with highs in the mid 60s.
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0: In North Glen, I-25 northbound, the three left lanes are closed due to a crash. Whenever you see three lanes shut down on I-25, it's a pretty significant one. This is I-25 northbound, three left lanes closed due to a crash. So if you're making your way up here from the Denver Metro this morning, plan on some delays in that area. Everything else is looking good on the roadways right now. And this traffic update is brought to you by Ryan Mosbach at Mosbach Insurance. 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That's 970-518-4025. 6:06 the time. 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
0: Well, good Tuesday morning. Welcome into the Aloe Fiber Studios. It is Good Morning NoCo, presented by Lemons Heating and Cooling. Thanks for being with us here on this Tuesday morning. I'm Tanner Schwint, Brian Gary, my co-host, and very fun game last night on the Monday Night Football. It wasn't a fun game, but
2: it was for
0: football.
2: Case Keenum and Bear fans.
0: Yeah, it was shocking. It was one of those where I just kept watching, waiting for the other shoe to drop, in this game from Case Keenum. And really, I was more waiting for the other shoe to drop on the Bears defense that had been just atrocious to start the season. And they shut down Philadelphia, only giving up 7 points in the Monday Night Football game. And that was fun for Case Keenum, former quarterback of the Denver Broncos, former quarterback of the Minnesota Vikings, former quarterback of the
2: Texans. There's been a lot of them, I think.
0: They threw that graphic up there and about all of his college football records that he holds for his time in Houston.
2: Houston, yeah.
0: Then compared what he did in 5 years at Houston versus 14 years in the NFL. And he still has more success in college than he does in the NFL. But I think that speaks very highly of number one, his preparation as the third string quarterback, and then pouring everything he had into last night's game. But I think it speaks volumes to Ben Johnson.
2: Isn't that the truth?
0: Head coach of Chicago. I mean, he had his team ready to go on Monday night, down not one but two quarterbacks. In Case Keenum and the Bears, they get it done 27-7 over Philadelphia.
2: Philadelphia is one of those teams that's been hard to figure out. You don't know what you're seeing. This can be the best team in football, and this can be a non-playoff team, which is really bizarre. Sirianni seems to have that personality, and the team takes it on. I didn't know if getting rid of Brown was going to equal a smoother sail for the Eagles, but they really have no excuses now with that personality gone, if that's what an issue was. Kind of a put-up, shut-up year for the Eagles, and that was a shut-your-mouth performance by the Chicago Bears last night. They're a special team. What you're seeing built there in Chicago is the beginning of something that's going to last for a long time. And it's a great NFL story to see somebody who's in their, 18th year, or 38 years old,
0: yeah,
2: I mean, his 15th year, come in and get that opportunity that they never thought they'd get again in a lifetime. I mean, you've got him and Jameis Winston, who both star in the commercials for backup quarterbacks helping you back your car out of the driveway, and now they're both, had starts this week. But Keenum, I don't think anybody expected him to do what he did last night, and he looked really good. When that pocket would collapse, the way he was stepping up into the pressure and finding the open person, it was cool to see.
0: Those back foot throws, you can't keep getting away with this. It was everything they tell you not to do as a quarterback he was doing. And I think it was more, great on Case to get the ball off and deliver an accurate ball. He had a couple of passes, kind of reminded me of Bo in that first half of the Rams-Broncos where they were hitting Eagles receivers or
2: right
0: Eagles defenders right in the hands. But the receiving core for the Bears was just torching that Philadelphia secondary. I mean, there was somebody wide ass open every single play, and I don't know if it was just good play design. I don't know if it was just good receivers. Luther Burden Lex Luthor was awesome in this game. 7 catches, 61 yards. Khalif, everybody loves Raymond.

0: I'm just getting the names in there.
1: but it wasn't even their top dogs of Rome Adunza and Colston Loveland that was really the problem. Is that Luther Burden III and Khalif Raymond that were just causing havoc last night. And it was like, in the grand scheme, it was boring. I was just waiting for that other shoe to drop last night, and it never did. And credit to Case Keenum and Ben Johnson and the Bears, and 2-1 now on the season.
2: Yeah, is Philly in trouble for the year?
1: I don't know, man. That offensive line looks bad, and that has been their calling card.
2: That they forever. Could just line up. It was like Coach Lamb's dream. It's like, we're going to out-muscle you, you know, every time. The line of scrimmage is where Philadelphia always has made their hay.
1: Yeah.
2: And it didn't look that way last night at all. And it makes me wonder about the NFC East, how wide open that thing could be.
1: Yeah.
2: You know, when you look at Washington sneaking a win last week, I mean, they're playing with their backup. The Giants have second, third string quarterbacks in there, but they're going to be right into the thick of things. Dallas will underachieve as usual and make themselves right in that contention with Philadelphia. And any foregone conclusion that they're going to win the division went away last night.
1: Yeah, certainly did. I really like the Giants to win that NFC East to start the year. And then obviously Jackson Dart going down throws a huge wrinkle in that. He's done for the year. Jaden Daniels has elected not to have the surgery on his dislocated forearm, so it sounds like he's going to be back in a couple of weeks. That one's wild. The NFC North is wild. I think there's three good teams in the NFC North.
2: I think they're. I don't write Green Bay off yet.
1: I think Green Bay's trash. I think.
2: Do you really?
1: I think
2: even when Micah Parsons gets rolling,
1: Micah Parsons can't block. That offensive line is terrible, and you get a little bit of pressure on Jordan Love, and they can't run the ball at all. I think Green Bay is going to be really bad. I think this is the end of. Well, did they just sign LaFleur to a contract extension?
2: I'm not exactly sure, but I can't write anybody off 3 weeks into a season where they're going to have 17 games.
1: Some of those stats are staggering, man.
2: Yeah, they are, but I kind of go back to I tend to agree with Tony Dungy comments that he made about how the NFL, it's basically a joke the first few weeks of the season because of how they treat preseason. He's an old school guy who believes that we're not going to see the teams really get it going until weeks 4 and 5 after what would have been a preseason. I tend to agree with that.
1: Yeah, in any of those teams that are 1 and 2, after an NFL team that starts the season 0-3 has roughly a 2.4 to 2.9% chance of making the playoffs. Like you have set yourself up so far behind the eight ball. Out of 171 teams that began a season 0-3 since 1990, only 5 have managed to reach the playoffs. So those are the ones. Like, and I know that Green Bay is 1 and 2 that we were talking about there. But the 0-3 teams, Miami, like
2: there's no hope.
1: No,
2: nope.
1: Tennessee,
2: no. They're going to be really bad.
1: Houston.
2: Surprisingly, they're going to be bad.
1: They've only scored 54 points.
2: That's terrible.
1: And given up 75, which is strange for them. The Chargers, I think they're dead. In that division, I think they're dead.
2: I do, too. For the first time, Harbaugh comes out and tells Herbert, you've got to be better.
1: Somebody needed to tell him that.
2: Well, and I agree with that. I respected Harbaugh for coming out and saying that, because anybody who's watched any of their three games can see that. I mean, yeah, it's not all on Herbert, but a lot of it is.
1: Yeah, again, offensive line in that too, with a couple of injuries there. But
2: well, and I don't know who he has for weapons anymore there in San Diego or in Los Angeles either.
1: Other than Ladd McConkey, that's about the only guy that keeps stepping up. But it's going to be crazy. You just look at it, and any team that is 1-2 or 0-3, especially in that AFC,
2: are there more 0-3 teams?
1: The Tampa Bay Buccaneers.
2: Okay, are they that bad?
1: They're 0-3.
2: Did they make a mistake signing Mayfield to an extension?
1: you look at the amount of times he's been hit and sacked, and I know that I'm dogging it, but I honestly think that's the next, because Baker's proven he can be a winning quarterback. And so when you've had somebody who's proven that they can be a winning quarterback, what else can just stifle an offense? And that is the offensive line. And I mean, it was six sacks by the Vikings defense against Tampa on Sunday, so much so that Baker goes down with an injury. We'll see the extent of that.
2: Dislocated thumb.
1: Oh, that's tough. That hurts.
2: Yeah, that is. That's a tough injury. I think they're looking at least maybe 3 weeks, possibly longer.
1: Ew. Yeah, then I would say Tampa's probably done. I don't know. They play Green Bay.
2: I don't know what their backup situation is either.
1: Yeah. But yeah, I mean, Joe Burrow's been sacked, or excuse me, Baker Mayfield's been sacked 13 times in three games.
2: Yeah, he takes a beating.
1: Yeah.
2: I mean, he always has.
1: Yeah,
2: he's one of those guys that I like him. I don't know how good he is, but he's a guy I would love to have on my roster. I just he's a football player. He's like a John Madden football player. You know what I mean?
1: Yeah, I do. Yeah. I do. I love Baker.
2: Yeah.
1: Can we call the AFC East already? Congrats to the Buffalo Bills for winning the AFC East.
2: Yeah, I don't think there's any doubt about that.
1: I think the Jets are the second best team in that division.
2: They are.
1: The Patriots suck.
2: Patriots are going to have a really long year.
1: Yeah, welcome. Yeah. This is what happens when you play a big boy schedule. And I can say that now because Denver's beaten the Rams and the Jacksonville Jaguars.
2: Yeah, it was a similar thing.
1: Yeah, it was very similar after they got blown out by Kansas City. Everyone's like, oh, who's the schedule merchant? Well, we've won two in a row, you idiots.
2: No, New England just looks completely out of sorts.
1: And
2: I don't know how much. That's what I'm wondering.
1: Has to play a role.
2: Yeah, you... I hate to point at that, but you had a team that had gelled, you know, making a run last year, and then the last thing you need is things off the football field to cause distraction, and you have enough. I mean, Robert Kraft alone is a walking distraction that can happen, you know?
1: And when you're talking about a head coach who their thing's always been the Patriot way, right? Do all the small things, do all this stuff. Mm-hmm. It's like, wait a second. Instead of doing the small things to be a great husband and a great father, and because you know that's preached outside of just inside of that facility, you're off running around having an affair with Diana Rossini. I think that you lose a little bit of credibility with that, and I think Vrabel had to have with the players, because you know when he's up there trying to preach about let's not have off field distractions, they're like, wait a minute, weren't you our biggest off-field distraction this offseason?
2: Yeah, he was in a team that unloaded the likes of Stephon Diggs and guys mm-hmm. like this who,
1: right.
2: you know. Yeah.
1: Were those off-field distractions?
2: Yeah. We'll see. Again, long season. I think you said it all year last year that they were overachieving, but it was hard to – you saw their run in the playoffs and you saw Drake May do a real nice job, but I was never completely sold. I need to see it more than once, and that may take another year.
1: Yeah, it's certainly the case. The AFC North, every team in the AFC North is 2-1. The Steelers, the Ravens, the Browns, and the Bengals, all 2-1.
2: That's going to come down to the end. That's going to be a tough, tough division. To think Cleveland's right in the mix there, and they are.
1: Yeah, which is crazy. And that's the Thursday night game this week is the Steelers and the Browns.
2: Oh, is it really? That's actually an intriguing matchup.
1: It is. Anytime mm-hmm. Aaron Rodgers involved, like in his final ride, I'm in.
2: Wasn't it fun to see him play the way he did last week?
1: Yeah, he looked young, spry.
2: Yeah.
1: Yeah, it very much so. The AFC South, Jacksonville's 2-1. I think they're a very good team.
2: They're one of those that never get the credit they deserve for being good.
1: No, they don't. The Colts got up off the mat. They're 1-2 now after they beat Houston. Tennessee 0-3, Houston 0-3. The AFC West, the Chiefs are 3-0. The Raiders are 3-0. Who would have thought we were saying that about the Raiders?
2: I think we all thought they'd be greatly improved.
1: Yeah, didn't have.
2: But 3-0 coming out. No.
1: Yeah. 3-0. They play each other this week. So one of those two teams is going to have a loss there. Broncos 2-1, Chargers 0-3. And then we went through the NFC side of things for the most part. But the NFC South, what a winner of a conference that is, with the Panthers, Saints, and Falcons tied at 1-2. So as we're saying that about Tampa Bay, I suppose we can't write them off because
2: they're
1: one game out of the division lead.
2: Yeah, absolutely. At 0-3, they're one game out. And I think you can look at that type of record throughout the season. That division will have a losing record champion.
1: Yeah, I would think so. I would think so.
2: Yeah.
1: There's two divisions that their teams have 8 wins. So the AFC West and the AFC North, their teams have 8 wins. The NFC South has 3.
2: That's
1: just so bad, man.
2: A lot gets figured out in the next few weeks here. You know, the six week point. You kind of break it up into 4 quarters at least. So, you know, you got to have 4 or 5 games in before.
1: That's the adage, is don't let September football fool you. But I think we're starting to see that separation now 3 week, because, I mean, that's almost a quarter of the season that we've had already, which is crazy
2: that
1: how fast football season flies by. But yep. I'm glad it's here. All right. We've got a fun show today. We'll be joined by Chris Wood, editor publisher with Biz West. We'll see what he's up to. What are you doing back there?
2: For some reason, the heat is blasting in this room, and seriously, I am sweating like a wrestler in saran wrap trying to cut weight on the bus.
1: That's crazy, because it's not running in here.
2: Really?
1: Yeah.
2: Maybe I'm just having menopause.
1: Yeah, you might be.
2: Okay.
1: I wasn't going to call you out.
2: I am at that age.
1: Yeah.
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16: Take me out to the ball game. Take me out with the crowd.
1: Well, the last time in potentially a long time you can watch MLB playoffs, or MLB baseball, I should say, is this month, as the MLB playoffs start today. They start at noon between the Atlanta Braves and the Philadelphia Phillies.
2: It's going to be a good one.
1: Yeah, it's going to be a fun. The Phillies really sputtering towards the end, but excited about that game. We just want to know today, our right-hand construction poll question, on a scale of 1 to 10, how excited are you for the MLB playoffs? A scale of 1 to 10, how excited are you for the MLB playoffs? And I normally, I'm like, okay, here's my answer, but I got to tell you, HVAC guy's answer is kind of my answer, too. He says, got to be honest, the lack of Rockies' performance kind of kills the mood. When your team has just lost 100-plus games for the fourth straight season, I forgot baseball was a sport. You know, it's just literally one of those where as soon as week zero of the college football season started, I was like, eh, I don't care about it. I don't have to be hurt by baseball anymore. Mm-hmm. And so I've been incredibly checked out on baseball. Scale of 1 to 10, it's kind of like March Madness first weekend for me. Because they're at noon, they're at 3,
17: yeah.
1: It's during the day, it's an excuse to have a game on the television while you're working, and for that reason, I'm going to go with a 4 out of 10. Like, I'm not, I don't have a dog in the fight outside of the Chicago White Sox. I don't have anybody to root for.
2: That's where I'm going.
1: So 4 out of 10, and the Dodgers are just going to win it all, and then I'm going to hate everything, and then hope that they get a salary cap in place.
2: All right. You made a great description of this, like that first week of the NCAA tournament. As they get down to the Sweet 16 and so forth, my interest wanes.
1: Well, it tends to go. The schedule gets so sporadic.
2: No, I love this wild card week in baseball. So I'm pumped for it. I cheer for the Phillies a little bit. I know they're taking on the Braves, but I liked the Phillies back in the John Kruk days and Darren Dalton and these guys
1: but
2: when they were
1: gone, Brian.
2: Yeah, I know
1: now
2: they
1: it's a
2: are,
1: team
2: but
1: full
2: they
1: of a-holes.
2: Yeah, but sometimes they're fun.
1: I'm a big fan of the Braves.
2: Yeah, I love the Braves. My nephew got a World Series ring with the Braves. So yes, that's a good series.
1: Mm-hmm.
2: I look forward to seeing that because there's really good baseball players on both teams. That the pitching matchup's dynamite today. You know, everything about it,
1: is it
2: looks
1: Sale
2: fun.
1: And Sanchez, is that who's going? Yeah, it's going to be really
2: That's a great way to kick off.
1: They're not throwing Sanchez.
2: Oh, they're not.
1: They're Jesus Luzardo.
2: Oh, I thought for sure it was
1: -205 today.
2: Oh, wow. Yeah. Sale is
1: he's dynamite.
2: He's really good.
1: Really, really good. Okay, sorry, I didn't mean to
2: distract you. It's I like that noon, 3 o'clock, 6 o'clock, 8 o'clock. I mean, it's a day to be glued to it, and it's going to stay that way on Wednesday and Thursday as well. Well, depending on the series, but no, I'm excited. I'll go. I'm going to go a 7.5. I woke up this morning and was like, oh, baseball all day, playoffs means something, and I tend to be successful in the baseball
1: you were
2: wagering.
1: Last year.
2: Yes.
1: You were last year. I'm excited.
2: And I'm sure I just cursed it now.
1: Yeah, I was going to say, that's like you don't throw that out there. You don't throw that out there. Let's go to the Clearwater Products Hotline. We got the Lonster up there this morning. Lonnie, good morning, my friend. How are we doing?
17: Hey, doing good.
1: Good deal. Good deal. Right. Okay. Now, like, listen, Lonnie, normally, like, how's everybody doing? And we were ready to answer. We were excited to answer, but you don't care this morning, and that's okay. What's your excitement level of the MLB playoffs?
17: Hey, first of all, can I give a little shout out if I can?
2: Go ahead.
17: Hey, I want to shout out to Faith's son. Congratulations for the cancer.
1: Yeah, that's awesome, man. That is awesome. Yeah, it was an incredible interception, and for him to get that and for him to ring the bell a couple months ago is really cool, Lonster. So, very good job this morning, my friend. Are you excited about the MLB playoffs?
17: Oh, you know it, man. Give me number 10.
1: Okay. All right. A 10. You give it a 10.
2: A 10. Who are you pulling for? Who do you like?
17: You know what? I kind of like to see the Atlanta Braves do it.
2: Yeah. I have no problem with the Braves winning it. Anybody but the Dodgers.
17: Exactly.
2: You
17: for
2: know,
17: sure.
2: And yeah. I think all of the sports world is united in that.
17: Mm-hmm.
2: That, you know, if you're not a Dodger fan, you are cheering against the Dodgers.
17: That's it. And it's about time the Dodgers go down like Frazier.
2: Down goes Frazier.
1: Absolutely.
2: I love that.
1: Lonnie Baseball, thanks so much for your time this morning, buddy.
17: Hey, you guys have a good day, and we'll talk to you tomorrow.
2: See you later. Take care, Lonnie.
1: There you go. There's the Lonster this morning.
2: Wouldn't mind seeing the Cubs either.
1: Yeah. Yeah, those are the two. This is a perverted take, and I'm just going to start off by saying that. I kind of hope the Dodgers do win it all. Because that will leave no doubt of what needs to be done during this lockout. Also, we have a bet on this. I took the rest of the field, and I
2: feel very confident about that.
1: See, and I feel great about the Dodgers. But this is the perverted take. I kind of want the Dodgers just to go and win another one, and then be like, see. We can't keep doing this.
2: Mm-hmm.
1: Here is the example. That would be three in a row that it very rarely happens in baseball. Fix it. I'm torn because I will obviously, when I get caught up watching a game, be actively rooting against the Dodgers. But the big picture side of my brain's like, just let them go win it. And then let's
2: you
1: get
2: want
1: this
2: John
1: corrected.
2: Gates that happy?
1: Yeah, I know. Yeah, why not? Why not? Because that, like, I'm willing to sacrifice his happiness now for long term less happy John.
2: John, love you, but I hope you have a miserable playoff.
1: Yeah, I do. So the winner of the Phillies and the Braves play the Dodgers in the
2: next round?
1: We'll have to fill out. Let's go through and do the bracket at some point this morning. But yeah, on a scale of 1 to 10, how excited are you for the MLB playoffs? Couple responses here this morning. Antonio says a 7, so he's fired up for it.
2: Yeah.
1: Kevin 0, Michelle 0, Krista 0.
2: Those are true Rocky fans.
1: Yes, they are.
2: Playoffs. Can you describe that?
1: Michelle does say, yeah, a lot of people are finding out that the MLB has playoffs.
2: Yes.
1: Michelle says, Avs hockey, 11. Well, the Avs don't start until tomorrow.
2: Yeah, ready for that, too.
1: But the NHL season gets underway today, starting at 3 o'clock this afternoon as well. And that is when the Panthers and the Hurricanes will do battle as the Tkachuk brothers make their debut on the same team in Florida.
2: Does that mean the dude down the hall takes a personal day off?
1: I'm shocked.
2: If there's anybody who is counts down the days to the first puck drop of the season, it's the dude down the hall.
1: Oh, it certainly is. Yeah, I wouldn't be surprised if I get a text saying, that's all the text says. On a scale of 0 to 10, how excited are you for the MLB playoffs? Let us know today. Text us 888-530-0043. That's our right-hand construction poll question. 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
2: Oh, yeah. A little obscure band, Rose Tattoo, who I always loved. Their lead singer, Angry Anderson, was a little bald dude who was in the Mad Max movies. But he just passed away this last week. And I know, obscure, but they had that AC/DC sound. They were from Australia. I dug them.
1: I liked that.
2: Yeah.
1: I did like that.
2: Tribute to Angry Anderson this morning. 6:39. Hey, we love to pay tributes to our veterans. If you've listened to this program for any amount of time, you know our love for our veterans. And I am a proud board member of High Plains Honor Flight, where we take a plane load of veterans, 120 of them, taken to Washington, D.C. to see the memorials built in their honor, absolutely free of charge. It is our gift to them for all they have done for us. 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Well, we've got a great opportunity for you to help coming up November 6th. It is Freedom Fest, and this will be going on at Island Grove. We're going to have a great night. We've got a wonderful auction, a fantastic meal for you, and a great opportunity to come out, meet some of these people who have been on the trips, and make a donation. You can bid on silent auction items, live auction items. There's going to be some fantastic stuff, and the money is going to be going to put these veterans on a flight. 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And you'll find all the information on Freedom Fest right there, how to buy tickets, how to help out in a sponsorship role. 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We need to do everything we can to help these vets and having a successful night. 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
1: Going to be an awesome night. Very excited to be there. I had family members, guests that were asking me about when this is coming up. And so fired up to be there. Oh, that website again, highplaineshonorflight.org. Is that right?
2: That is correct.
1: Okay, I got that right. I'm struggling this morning for some reason. I got a lot done yesterday. You were a busy man yesterday, too.
2: My brain was dead.
1: Yeah, that's how I feel this morning. My dad and brother are out of town, so I was taking care of. We weaned our calves, and so we've got about 50 head of bawling calves.
2: That had to
1: right
2: be nice
1: now.
2: And pleasant.
1: Oh, yeah, and it's been since Friday that this happened. And last night, we're treating the water. We had a virus last year that got to a couple of our calves.
2: I remember that,
1: and so
2: yeah.
1: We're treating the water, and last night I'm standing out there. It's 9:30. I'm watering this tank, and I'm looking at all these stupid calves bellowing, and I just walk up and start petting one. I'm like, who the hell are you? Because I'm like, I'm not supposed to be able to pet you. And then I'm like, oh, it's Dino. It was the bottle
2: cap. He was a nice
1: calf.
2: Little guy. Yeah.
1: It was a bottle cap we had for a couple of months. I'm like, oh, hey, Dino.
2: You?
1: Yeah, why are you allowing me to do this right now? But yeah, it was a late night last night taking care of the animals. We're almost back into Tanner bitching about cattle season. So excited about that.
2: So glad we're back.
1: We've got what day is it coming up on the other side. Let's get to the KFK News and Sports Center.
3: I'm Peter Killeen with your KFKA local news. Two people arrested will spend time in prison after Evans officers seized nearly 3,000 fentanyl pills from their cars. According to the Greeley Tribune, 32-year-old Isaiah Benavamonde was sentenced to 5 years in the Department of Corrections. 37-year-old Nicolette Ortiz sentenced to 10 years behind bars. Benavamonde had about 1,229 counterfeit M30 pills containing fentanyl in his car when he was arrested on October 5th. Evans police had responded there to a theft at a convenience store. Parents voicing concern about a recent proposal that would close the Poudre School District's mountain schools, forcing students into a long commute. CBS Colorado reporting, Poudre School District recommending Stove Prairie, Red Feather, and Livermore Elementary close, with students reassigned to the elementary school in La Porte, nearly 40 miles away from Red Feather Lakes. Northern Colorado's Voice, 103.1 and 1310 KFKA, and online at 1310kfka.com.
4: I'm 2 Prime News meteorologist Jacob Woods. Mostly cloudy for today with temperatures staying cool in the lower 70s. We'll see a few showers around, but most of us stay dry. Those rain showers increasing in coverage as we move through Wednesday with highs in the middle to upper 60s. And that rain goes through Wednesday night before wrapping up early Thursday. Sunshine returns Thursday afternoon with highs in the mid-60s.
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23: The NHL regular season is set to get underway tonight with 5 games across the league. The Avalanche will open up their season tomorrow night at home when they take on the Los Angeles Kings inside Ball Arena. Monday Night Football last night, the Bears winners over the Eagles 27-7. The Broncos are back in action Sunday when they travel to Santa Clara and Levi's Stadium to take on the San Francisco 49ers. In college football action on Saturday, Air Force is at home. They'll take on Navy. The Falcons are 2-1. 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Both teams are 2-2. Colorado's back home this week. They'll host number 12 Texas Tech. 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
30: What is...
1: It is September 29th. The word of the day is Argo.
2: Argo. No, it's a line from the movie Argo that just comes into mind.
1: Do you know what Argo is?
2: Isn't it that cornstarch?
1: Argo refers to the language or set of words used by a particular group of people.
2: Okay.
1: The novels were such a success that fans began communicating in the secret Argo spoken by the series characters.
2: No, the movie Argo was fantastic.
1: Okay.
2: And there's a line, Argo, F yourself.
1: That was it. It is National VFW Day today, celebrating all the individuals who make those organizations turn and go.
2: And all the great fundraising efforts they do to support.
1: Yes, they do an incredible job.
2: Yeah.
1: It is National Silent E Day today.
2: Okay.
1: Which is just celebrating the letter E. It's Urban National Wildlife Refuge Day today. And it's National Coffee Day. I'm going to need more than the one cup that I've had so far this morning.
2: I had a beautiful cup to start the day.
1: And just one for you today.
2: Yeah, I went that way and switched to Mountain Dew. I haven't had one of those in ages.
1: Okay.
2: And for some reason, it looked good this morning.
1: The over-under, 7.5 today.
2: 7.5?
1: 7.5.
2: All right.
1: Ian McShane is 84.
2: Yeah, Deadwood.
1: Okay. Jean-Luc Ponty.
2: Yeah, he's a classical musician, jazz musician. Yeah.
1: How?
2: I worked in a record store.
1: Mike Post.
2: Yeah, he's a TV theme maker, had many hits from TV themes.
1: That is correct. Patricia Hodge is 80. Mark Farner is 78.
2: Yeah, Grand Funk.
1: I didn't set this line high enough already. Bryant Gumbel is 78.
2: Yeah, I believe I've heard of him.
1: Alvin Crowe is 76.
2: Yeah, he's an old country singer.
1: That is correct. Never mind. I'm not even going to ask that.
2: All righty.
1: No, I'm not going to ask that.
2: I look forward to the commercial break.
1: Susie Roach.
2: From the Roaches.
1: That's stupid that you get that one. Andrew Dice Clay.
2: Absolutely.
1: 69, you've already gone over. We're not even halfway through the list. Roger Bart is 64.
2: No.
1: Harold and Kumar escaped from Guantanamo Bay. Who could forget?
2: Mm-hmm.
1: Les Claypool is 63.
2: Primus.
1: Yeah, that is correct. Ben Miles is 60.
2: I don't know.
1: From The Crown. Jill Whelan is 60.
2: She used to be on The Love Boat.
1: That is correct. Brad Smith is 58.
2: Made up name.
1: From Blind Melon.
2: Okay.
1: Erica Elaniak is
2: Erica Elaniak was on Baywatch.
1: Mm-hmm.
2: Mm-hmm.
1: Devontae Swing is 57.
2: Plays for the Eagles.
1: Singer of Joe Desi.
2: Oh, okay.
1: 57. Emily Lloyd is 56.
2: No.
1: Natasha Gregson Wagner is 56.
2: No.
1: Rachel Cronin is 55.
2: No.
1: Danik Dupel is 53.
2: No.
1: The guitarist of Emerson Drive. Alexis Cruz is 52.
2: No.
1: From Shark. Zachary Levi is 46.
2: No.
1: From Chuck. Chrissy Metz is 46.
2: From This Is Us.
1: That is correct. Kelly McCreary is 45.
2: I do not know.
1: Grey's Anatomy. Josh Farrow is 39.
2: No.
1: From Paramore. Doug Brochu is 36.
2: No.
1: Sounds like a type of cheese. It does. Sunny with a Chance.
2: Brochu.
1: Philip Phillips is 36.
2: Yeah, the singer. Home.
1: Mm-hmm. And Halsey is 32.
2: Another singer.
1: That's correct.
2: There we go.
1: I've got to be better at setting lines with
2: you. Oh, I think it's going just swimmingly.
1: Mm-hmm. also born on this day, Gene Autry, Jerry Lee Lewis. Also
2: the
1: born
2: killer.
1: On this day.
2: Yeah.
1: There you go. If it is your... Oh, one more happy birthday today. A guy that is one of our best interviews, one of our very good friends, Kevin Ross. Weld County Commissioner Kevin Ross's birthday is today.
2: Happy birthday, buddy.
1: Happy birthday, Kevin. Go read some of those emails to know how we feel about you. 6:54 the time now. Let's get to the Daybreak Market Report.
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10: Hi, everybody. I'm Russell Nimitz. Well, as we get things underway here on this Tuesday morning, without knowing exactly what's to come next in this week's cash cattle trade, traders elected to play it safe through yesterday's market and merely let the contracts chop sideways through the closing bell. October live cattle futures off $1.42 at 217.45. December live cattle down $1.35 at 220.80. And February live cattle down $1.35 at 222.95. Recapping last week's cash cattle markets out there in feedlot country, southern live cattle traded at mostly 222, which was steady with the previous week. And last week, northern dress cattle traded at mostly 345 to 350, which was steady to $5 softer. However, the box beef prices closed out Monday a little bit higher. The choice up $1.65 at 380.48, and select cuts up 247 at 358.23. Without support from live cattle prices, though, and upon seeing some sales in the trade in the sale barns, the feeder cattle contracts were also pressured at the end of the day yesterday. October feeders down 302 at 331.90. November feeders down 270 at 329.27. And January feeders on the day down 237 at 321.97. Well, Monday was the first bread cow special of the fall run for Torrington Livestock Markets, Torrington, Wyoming. Bred heifers traded 35.5 up to $4,500. Young stock cows 3,700 up to 4,200. Solid mouth 3,375 up to 3,500. And short term stock cows traded 2,075 up to 2,975.
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10: Well, last week at the public auction yards in Billings, Montana, over 5,700 head of sheep and goats. For the lamb market, it was another 25 cents better, though. 60 to 80 pound lambs, 360 up to 395. 80 to 100 pound feeder lambs, 309 up to 367.50. Wrapping things up with the commodities here on this Tuesday morning. We're off to a slow start and a lower start for most of the wheat, corn, and soybean contracts this morning. March KC winter wheat off 9 at 7.48. March Minneapolis spring wheat down 3/4 at 7.22. And Chicago wheat for March off 5.5 at 6.98. March corn as we speak off 0.5 at 5.36. May corn down 3/4 at 5.42 3/4. And January soybeans this morning steady at 13.03. For the Western Ag Network, Russell Nemitz.
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12: 6:58 on your Tuesday morning. Welcome back, and it's Good Morning NoCo, brought to you by, or we're broadcasting live from the Aloe Fiber Studios, brought to you by Lemons Heating and Cooling, and we've got a chance of some showers in the forecast today, much more so tomorrow is when we've got our big chance. You can see the clouds out there this morning, kind of a hazy start to the day. We'll dive into the forecast a bit later on, but things look rather decent for today, and then tomorrow, a much better chance of showers. Hours working their way in. Hey, a couple things that when we were just talking about this date in history, it was in 1789, the Department of War first established a regular army back in 1789. Our first billionaire occurred back in 1916. That was John Rockefeller. And Cheers premiered on NBC back in 1982. Nintendo 64
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1: 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Coming up, we'll have news for Northern Colorado right here on Northern Colorado's Voice, 103.1 and 1310 KFKA.
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3: ABC News, I'm Sherry Preston. AI leaders head to the White House today for meetings with the president and the Speaker of the House. Here's ABC's Sophie Flay.
4: Some of the biggest names in AI research are warning governments to prepare for an intelligence explosion caused by AI improving itself faster than people can keep up. The researchers warning, once an intelligence explosion begins, the window for action may close.
3: President Trump has called fears about AI going rogue a hoax. Concerns about hack attacks at both the FBI and now the Pentagon. The FBI job site hit by a hacking group is still down. And a Pentagon official says that hackers got into the personnel database, personally putting information of millions of people at risk. President Trump's ban on imports of about $1 billion worth of Canadian imports, including some dairy products, alcohol, and motorcycles is now in effect. Flooding worries across several southwestern states fueled by Hurricane Polo as it makes landfall in Mexico. This is ABC News.
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14: I'm Peter Killeen with your KFKA local news. Drivers speeding along the busier streets in Evans may start to see a $40 citation arrive in the mail if they're going 10 miles an hour or more over the speed limit. Cameras will be going live this fall after a warning period to tell drivers where those cameras are. Greeley Tribune reporting, Evans police will use an automated vehicle ID system or speed cameras to supplement officers' usual patrol. A fixed camera will be located at the intersection of 37th Street and Palermo Avenue. Loveland police releasing a recorded critical incident briefing of the police shooting in which officers killed a Loveland man in his home on Banyan Avenue in July. According to the Loveland Reporter-Herald, the video, which the department released Monday, includes footage of officers shooting 49-year-old Brant Peter Valvo after he fired shots toward officers. Northern Colorado's Voice, 103.1 and 1310 KFKA, and online at 1310kfka.com.
16: I'm 2 Prime News meteorologist Jacob Woods. Mostly cloudy for today with temperatures staying cool in the lower 70s. We'll see a few showers around, but most of us stay dry. Those rain showers increasing in coverage as we move through Wednesday with highs in the middle to upper 60s. And that rain goes through Wednesday night before wrapping up early Thursday. Sunshine returns Thursday afternoon with highs in the mid-60s.
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1: Couple of trouble spots popping up earlier than we're used to seeing here on this Tuesday morning. Westbound Highway 34 at County Road 17 already backed up. I don't know if that's just like pre-planned, hey, if you're coming through here, let's just slow everybody down so they're used to it. But it is busy there already this morning. Again, that is westbound Highway 34. Slow everybody down so they're used to it. But it is busy there already this morning. Again, that is westbound Highway 34 over at County Road 17.

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0: 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The first story today takes us over to Evans, Brian, where once again we've got more cameras going up, speed cameras. Drivers speeding along the busier streets in Evans may start to see a $40 citation in the mail if they're seen going 10 miles per hour or more over the speed limit. The cameras will go live this fall after a warning period to tell drivers where those cameras are. The Greeley Tribune reports the Evans Police Department will use an automated vehicle identification system, Flock, or speed cameras to supplement officers' usual patrol. Evans officials are planning for two cameras, with one at a fixed location and one mobile camera. The fixed camera will be located at the intersection of 37th Street and Palermo Avenue, is where these are going up at over there in Evans.
2: Is this really anything new? Yeah. I mean, haven't we had these this capability all over? I know I've gotten a ticket, RoboCop me.
0: This is the first time they're implementing them in Evans. Evans hasn't done this yet. Greeley had. And so now Evans is following along. And
2: how do you feel about that?
0: I don't know, dude. I feel like we're going a little overboard with all of these cameras everywhere. Like, I start to get a little uncomfortable. And again, not for right now, but it's the, hey, give an inch, take a mile. And that's where I start to get a little squirmy at times. It's like, okay, yeah, because now the goalposts keep moving. Mm-hmm. It's like, well, it's just for this. But we learned this about this. Now it's just for this. And that's where
2: that's valid.
0: That's where I start to have red flags thrown up.
2: No, I think that's very valid. I'm one who am terrified every time I'm out on the roads anymore. So anything that is geared at making things calm down a little bit, I'm okay with.
0: Yeah.
2: I'm serious. 10 miles an hour over, if you're doing 10 or more, you're a problem. I mean, seriously, take it down. Take it down a little bit. It'll be all right. No biggie. I just want to get home safely.
0: Are our police departments struggling that hard to get cops? Like, because this is in lieu of patrol.
2: What's the budget? Can you afford?
0: I don't know where Evans is. I know we know how the city's doing right now of Greeley, but I don't know how Evans is doing. But that's like $40 citations. Like, I saw somebody was telling me that Steve Stager's back on the town of Hudson's ass because of their mobile unit that they keep moving around and going, hey, no warning period. Boom, gotcha. Now we're taking it over here.
2: It's keeping Steve busy.
0: Yeah, it is, and that's the stuff that drives me crazy. Like, I guess what I'm confused by, because didn't for a long time the state of Colorado have the red light cameras that if you ran a red light you get?
2: Well, that's what I thought. So anyway,
0: they,
2: at least,
0: and then weren't they deactivated? And now I feel like I don't know. I don't know the history of them well enough, but it feels like we've been down this road before. And then the citizens are like, "No, we don't want this." Like, you know, if I'm doing something wrong, catch me. You know, otherwise let me steal a little bit of food from you. Like, yeah, let me steal that treat off your desk. You can blame somebody else. Like, I don't know. Like, I'm torn, and that's the thing. It's like it's. All of these things are always in the name of something good. It's those underlying unintended consequences.
2: Yeah, you're right.
0: That go along with it. It's always in the name of, well, this is what this will do. And these have been set up, and these are we've had these for quite a while now. Obviously, got the vans here in the city of Greeley, and I don't know. I don't know how I feel about it. It's just, every week we have a story of this this town or this city or this issue with it or this, you know, it's when something becomes that much of a conversation piece, there's a reason for it. And I think that there's founded and good reasoning on both sides of this. And I think that it's been a long time since we've been able to have a dialogue about, you know, ALPRs, the automated license plate readers. I know Flock is the one that just gets blasted all the time. But I think that there's good points and good valid concerns on both sides of the aisle on where people sit on the Flock cameras and these speed radars and these things. I think it's valid on both sides.
2: I think it's interesting that in this

0: case, I'm like, okay, to make things safer, I can get along with that and so forth. Where you and your generation have accepted and are used to the fact that you are always being watched. Mm-hmm. Mm-hmm. I mean, you have grown up in that environment where there is nothing. We've all given away our privacy to anything by clicking accept and all that, and you're always being seen. So that's interesting.
1: Yeah, no, it certainly is with the cell phone, and I don't know. Like, and my thought process on that is like my phone life and my real life completely different.
0: Mm-hmm.
1: You know, and it's one of those where, okay, you know what, you want to see what I'm trying to order from Amazon, like, give me the targeted ads, because I, you know, I got a cool ad for a new jacket that I really, it's in my cart right now on TikTok,
0: and yeah,
1: I'm wanting to buy it.
0: Yeah, I understand. I've got a few things as well.
1: I don't do that very often. But it is different, right? Like, okay, if you want to find me on social media, what, you know, whatever, if you want to look at my life, I don't care. Like, I'm not doing anything nefarious, and I'm
0: right.
1: not in my real life either. But again, it's just that first step of the nefarious things that people can do in real life, whether it be, you know, with those a bad egg at the police department with the ALPRs. I'm genuinely torn on it, but Evans, there you go. You've got cameras that are going up.
0: Just keep it down in Evans. Yeah, no problem.
1: The main one is going to be, again, at the intersection of 37th Street and Palermo. Sorry, I called it Palmero earlier. Palermo Avenue. Where is that at? Do you have any idea?
0: It's in Evans.
1: Thanks, Bri.
0: Yep.
1: You're a jackwagon. Jackwagon RC.
0: Thank you. Yeah, CRP 4x4.
1: Palermo Avenue. Let's see here.
0: Oh, are you going to, okay.
1: I'm pulling up.
0: Well, can you describe to us on the radio?
1: Yeah, I'll be able to tell you where it is.
0: All right, that'll be cool.
1: You don't think I'll be able to tell you where that
0: no,
1: is?
0: No, I'm just determining whether I care or not.
1: You know when you get a speeding ticket, Brian.
0: Okay, no, that's very, that's correct.
1: Okay, it's
0: 37th.
1: Right.
0: And which side of 85 is that on?
1: That is on the, where are we at here? That is a long ways away from, I am confusion. I'm not going to be able to tell you where we're at.
0: See, I lost. Told you. There we go. Yeah. Where's Tanner?
1: It's on. It appears to be on
0: not
1: the
0: helpful at all.
1: North side of Little Bit Bar and Grill. Now you know?
0: No. I know I should. It was the right reference point. Give me an eatery or a bar, and those are usually. I know where that is. Where did Arby's used to be?
1: You know what it actually has there that I was like, there's no way he knows what that is? It's the Fitness Machine Lab. And I was like, no way.
0: Never
1: Brian
0: heard
1: knows
0: of it.
1: No.
0: Nope.
1: You're welcome to the Fitness Machine Lab for free advertising here this morning. Let's take a look at the weather here. 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
0: Kind of cloudy out there this morning.
1: It is. And I saw Nine News had put out the forecast of totals of rain. It's like really was an inch and a half, so that's at least they're thinking it's going to change a little bit where we could get more. Let's see what Cody has to say this morning.
0: I thought we were still kind of waiting out for tomorrow to be the day.
1: The front range and I-25 corridor will be cloudy and cooler with temperatures in the middle 60s to lower 70s. Periods of showers are possible, but the heavier rain should favor areas south of Denver today. Let's see. Wednesday could be the wettest day of this entire week for the front range and eastern plains. The atmosphere will remain unusually moist, but the models are still wobbling around with the exact northern edge of the heaviest rainfall due to the storm track and the exact placement of the front's interaction with the remnants of Hurricane Polo. So whatever, you know, Nine News is looking at, it must be thinking that that thing's going to set up where we're going to be included in that through Thursday, of where we're at least going to get some rain here. An inch and a half, again, is what I saw. Rain will gradually decrease from west to east on Thursday, but showers may linger across the eastern plains into Thursday night. Temperatures remain cooler than normal. Friday begins the drying and warming process. Most of Colorado and the surrounding region should be dry this weekend, with temps climbing back into the 70s across the lower elevations. The warmer and quieter pattern probably continues into early next week. Good disclaimer by Cody there. Probably continues. I don't know.
0: It's a key word.
1: Mm-hmm. What do you call a wet bear?
0: What do you call a wet bear?
1: Mm-hmm.
0: I don't know.
1: A drizzly bear. And that, he's right back on the suck train.
0: Because
1: that is a two. That is so bad.
0: I kind of like it.
1: No, Brian.
0: I do. I'm sorry.
1: A drizzly bear?
0: Yeah. I mean, I'm not saying it's the best thing I've heard.
1: It's replacing one letter of grizzly.
0: Yeah, I know how it works.
1: Okay.
0: I'm just fully aware of that. That's going to float in that 4.8 category.
1: Okay. Yeah, that's a two. Even HVAC guys like joke today was kind of not good. Four.
0: Wow. Yeah. Okay, because he's been on the Cody train.
1: Mm-hmm.
0: Yeah.
1: Mm-hmm.
0: Yeah.
1: That one's bad by codes there. Not great, Bob. There you go. There's news for Northern Colorado presented by CRP 4x4 Truck Outfitters at CRP4x4.com. Well, if you want to see some really cool vehicles this weekend, check out the Kersey Autumn Jubilee. Make plans
0: this
1: for
0: will
1: a
0: be
1: day
0: cool.
1: of family fun. Yeah, the details are posted up on our Facebook page as well at Good Morning NOCO, so you can check that out. But Saturday youth activity, and it sounds like a perfect day. 70 degrees and nice little sunshine all
0: yeah,
1: day.
0: Yeah, it sounds
1: Saturday.
0: Like it's going to be a great weekend to be outside and do these things.
1: Local vendors going to be there all day long. This is, you always talk about it when people come in and say, okay, give me something about your town. Mm. You got a chance to do that out there at the Kersey Autumn Jubilee. And you run into so many cool people and the stories behind, I've been making this and canned salsa for this long and this way. It's going to be a blast. Enjoy delicious barbecue. There's pie competitions, antique tractors, truck pulls, and live entertainment. There's something for everyone. That was the one thing. Kersey always knows how to party. I will give them that. Growing up there, the Kersey Days celebration was incredible. It was the best fireworks show. And I haven't seen it in a while, but growing up, it was the best fireworks show that I could find. It rivaled the Greeley Stampede.
0: Well, it's so much fun. Those, when you get gatherings like that, that is just a kick in the pants. The
1: whole community comes out and celebrates.
0: It's America.
1: This Saturday.
0: I mean, it really is.
1: Correct, man. This Saturday, October 3rd, celebrate the people, agriculture, and traditions that make Northern Colorado special. 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And Brian can spell all those words.
0: I can. I proved that yesterday with Autumn.
1: Faith's reaction to Cody's joke, what do you call a wet bear? A drizzly bear? Faith says, give that a two. That was a eye roll kind of joke. He set the bar high yesterday.
0: Oh, Eastside Chris, well done.
1: Yeah, Eastside Chris said that joke was unbearable.
0: Yeah. Are you sure Micah didn't hijack his computer?
1: Well, they might be hanging out.
0: Okay.
1: We didn't see Micah yesterday. That could be 7:19 the time now.
0: Stop.
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1: Coming up at 3 to 5 o'clock this afternoon, A Woman's Place has a community open house for the old safe house. It is 3 to 5 o'clock at 1317 2nd Avenue in Greeley. That's 1317 2nd Avenue in Greeley. A very unique space out there with a ton of bedrooms. You know, as I'm sitting here thinking, you know, they listed off some possibilities for this 9,000 square foot property. It could be student housing, shared housing, offices, nonprofit space, or something no one has imagined yet. Mm-hmm. I'm sitting here thinking, I'm like, that would be a hell of a thing to buy and then rent out as that student housing with people out there. And I know they're willing to go negotiate on the price right now. It's listed, but willing to work with you guys. And this is an incredible opportunity to get a really cool property, but also help one of the most important nonprofits in our community. A Woman's Place helps shelter women who have been abused and who have made the decision and worked up the courage to leave, and their brand new safe house. 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So check it out, 3 to 5 today. It's 3 to 5 p.m., 1317 2nd Avenue in Greeley. You can learn more at awpdv.org. That's awpdv.org. I don't know how we didn't lead with this, but the Nordic Warriors finally got up off the mat.
0: And, oh, this is my fantasy football team that absolutely laid a beating on the dude down the hall.
1: Mm-hmm. Yeah.
0: Yeah, his crab cakes and football.
1: Yeah, you took him down
0: team
1: big time.
0: Took him down, yeah. But I wasn't even the highest scoring team in the league, I don't think. There was a matchup between...
1: You were third.
0: Was I third? I mean, I had an unbelievable point total, but the two people who outscored me were playing each other.
1: Yeah.
0: And I think it was probably the highest scoring game in our fantasy football history was
1: Bruce
0: Coach Bruce Dick.
1: And Mike Danson.
0: And Mike Danson going at each other to get one of the point totals that they had. Who ended up winning? Did Mike or Bruce win?
1: Bruce got him 185.08 to 181.
0: Can you imagine scoring 181 and losing?
1: I'd be pissed.
0: I'd be so mad. That would be and Mike can be set off anyway.
1: Mm-hmm.
0: You know, so
1: yeah. Don't ask him about the RMK parfait. So you're okay. Let's see here. You're still in the cellar, but you're 1-2.
0: Oh, again. There's no panic here. We're reigning champions.
1: You're 1-2. Crab cakes and football. That's Derbs. Mm-hmm. 1-2. A little hole in the wall. Brady,
0: yeah,
1: 1-2.
0: He beat me. Yeah,
1: Coach, 1-2. I love that Bruce's name on there is Coach Speak Wins.
0: That's
1: very
0: creative,
1: Bruce.
0: Yep.
1: The replacements, Kyle Johnson, who hosts Football Night in Northern Colorado, 1-2.
0: So is there any? You're the only one with a winning record?
1: Cody Wilson, Denver Furrier Weather. Cody's top-notch team because he still hasn't changed it. 2-1.
0: Oh.
1: Joe Buck yourself.
0: Yes, I love that
1: Mike
0: one.
1: Danson,
0: that's Mike Danson's team.
1: 2-1, and the only undefeated team is me at 3-0 right now.
0: I'm shocked we didn't lead with that either, Tanner.
1: I got lucky last week with Jackson Dart going down because I was gonna lose, and you always hate to win by injury. But a win is a win is a win. So 3-0 to start the year. It's early, though. Guys are still dialed in.
0: It certainly is, Tanner.
1: We're hungry.
0: Are you?
1: Yeah. Do you need to feed your team?
0: They call me Tater Salad?
1: They call me Tater Salad.
0: Yes.
1: We won it 2 years ago. We lost to a very, very worthy opponent last year in the championship.
0: Yes.
1: But it's time to go. Like, first thing, you got to win the division, right? That's goal one, is just win the division.
0: Mm-hmm.
1: Then you got to go and win the playoffs, and you got to go win it all.
0: Mm-hmm.
1: So that's what we're trying to do right now with They Call Me Tater Salad. So,
0: well, to all of you, I wish you the best of luck in your fantasy football endeavors, except They Call Me Tater Salad.
1: Okay, that's fair. Dexter here, still about Cody's joke.
0: They linger. The stinky ones linger, don't they?
1: Yeah. I still believe that Smokey the Bear still reigns as an iconic animation figure. John Fort, embarrassing.
0: Yeah, I got that.
1: Mm-hmm.
0: Smokey is like my wife's hero.
1: Mm.
0: She has Only more Smokey the Bear apparel.
1: Can prevent fire
0: and
1: fires.
0: Yeah, that's a lot of pressure.
1: Mm-hmm. Only you.
0: Only you. Wow. Heavy. It's a lot.
1: That's a Family Guy cutaway scene right there waiting to happen. Hey, I'm fired up. I'm excited about this. Coming up on October 15th, we're going to be out at the Back Nine Golf in Timnath.
0: The thrill of athletic competition.
1: The KFK versus series rolls on, and this time it's KFK versus the headline sponsors. So when you hear it, it's Good Morning NoCo presented by Lemons Heating and Cooling.
0: All these great business owners.
1: Jerry Lemon's going to be out there. The Aloe Fiber Studios. Tom Ginn. Tom, if you're listening this morning, give me the damn picture I've asked for like a week now. Get that to me. Tom Ginn from Aloe Fiber going to be participating.
0: Quit yelling at Tom.
1: Craig Freed, Mosquito Joe of Northern Colorado.
0: He already sent his intimidating photo in.
1: Well, he just didn't. Oh, yes. Yes, he did. Yes, he did. And also a middle finger because I said he sucks at golf, which.
0: He has texted me and asked me to deliver that
1: so
0: back to you.
1: While you were flipping me off.
0: That's true.
1: That
0: was from Craig.
1: And Travis Fee for Buildings by Design. Going to be going at it October 15th. I love the Back Nine Golf in Timnath, and it is, it's getting to that point where those early morning tee times, I know a lot of people love doing that.
0: Yeah.
1: It's getting where it's, okay, these golf courses are putting a little bit of a frost delay on. You're not able to get
0: it's
1: out
0: a little
1: as
0: nippy.
1: Early. 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
1: I'm not positive, but I'm pretty sure I just got threatened by Tom Ginn at Hello Fiber. Tom was listening, and there was he says hello to B. Also, he just calls you B in text.
0: I like that.
1: Good morning, take your pick. And there's a picture of him with what appears to be a 6-iron, and he looks like he's going to strangle me with it.
0: Very nice.
1: So now we're set. Okay, we're all set and excited about this. We're gonna have some of these fellas on as we lead up to this event, because we truly do love these guys, and we love that we appreciate. Obviously, we couldn't do what we do without them, but also really good dudes that we're going to be playing against.
0: And enjoy talking smack with.
1: Yeah, 100%. That's what Tom's already calling it, a heavyweight fight. And I was like, well, you don't know that I've gained weight. I have, but you don't know
0: you're
1: that.
0: You're in a lower weight class.
1: Mm-hmm. Just a little bit. Are you excited about the MLB playoff scale of 0 to 10? Antonio, 7. Kevin, 0. Terry, a strong 7. I'm a baseball fan. Just wish the Rockies turn things around next season. Wow, that was deja vu. Pretty tough.
0: And we can look at the White Sox as hope.
1: Well, we're a year back from them already.
0: Yeah, but they went 3 seasons in a row with 100-plus, and then playoffs.
1: Jackson says 0. I like going to a game and having a good time, but I've never sat down and watched a game on the TV.
0: Oh, wow.
1: I can understand that.
0: I can as well. I watch a lot of parts of games.
1: Yeah, agree with that. Yep. Steven says not at all. Haven't watched any baseball games in a long time.
0: Playoffs are different for me. I am absolutely locked in.
1: Troy says negative a million. Okay. Is his response.
0: Diehard Rockies fan.
1: Faith says my interest level is a 10. If my team gets out, then it will drop to about a 3. Still love baseball, but if football is on, that's what I'm watching.
0: Yep.
1: Yeah, I agree. And her Cubbies, PCA going to be the NL MVP this year.
0: He's unbelievable.
1: Truly.
0: Yeah.
1: Truly.
0: I mean, absolutely unbelievable. It's a treat to get to watch somebody like that play.
1: I love we're going to have an MVP that plays some really good defense. Like, call me old school. I love a center fielder that can cover some ground. And that's what PCA can do.
0: He's a throwback, man.
1: Yeah, he is.
0: Yeah.
1: Eastside Chris says, 8 on playoffs, time to make bank on DFS. It's daily fantasy lineups. Mm-hmm. I love that. So let us know on a scale of 0 to 10, how excited are you for the MLB playoffs? Chris Wood, editor-publisher with BizWest, joins us next. But first, the KFK News and Sports Center.
16: I'm Peter Killeen with your KFKA local news. Two people arrested will spend time in prison after Evans officers seized nearly 3,000 fentanyl pills from their cars. According to the Greeley Tribune, 32-year-old Isaiah Benavamonde was sentenced to 5 years in the Department of Corrections. 37-year-old Nicolette Ortiz sentenced to 10 years behind bars. Benavamonde had about 1,229 counterfeit M30 pills containing fentanyl in his car when he was arrested on October 5th. Evans police had responded there to a theft at a convenience store. Parents voicing concern about a recent proposal that would close the Poudre School District's mountain schools, forcing students into a long commute. CBS Colorado reporting, Poudre School District recommending Stove Prairie, Red Feather, and Livermore Elementary close, with students reassigned to the elementary school in La Porte, nearly 40 miles away from Red Feather Lakes. Northern Colorado's Voice, 103.1 and 1310 KFKA, and online at 1310KFKA.com.
17: I'm 2 Prime News meteorologist Jacob Woods. Mostly cloudy for today with temperatures staying cool in the lower 70s. We'll see a few showers around, but most of us stay dry. Those rain showers increasing in coverage as we move through Wednesday with highs in the middle to upper 60s. And that rain goes through Wednesday night before wrapping up early Thursday. Sunshine returns Thursday afternoon with highs in the mid-60s.
18: 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I'm John Thayer. The NHL regular season is set to get underway tonight with 5 games across the league. The Avalanche will open up their season tomorrow night at home when they take on the Los Angeles Kings inside Ball Arena. Monday Night Football last night, the Bears winners over the Eagles 27-7. The Broncos are back in action Sunday when they travel to Santa Clara and Levi's Stadium to take on the San Francisco 49ers. In college football action on Saturday, Air Force is at home. They'll take on Navy. The Falcons are 2-1. Colorado State is home as the Rams open up Pac-12 play against Oregon State. Both teams are 2-2. Colorado's back home this week. They'll host number 12 Texas Tech. Tune in all season long for Avalanche hockey right here on KFKA. Tomorrow night, it's Game 1. The Avs host the Kings. Puck drops at 8. 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
1: Traffic around Northern Colorado, it's busy out there, ladies and gentlemen, but I'm not seeing any major accidents or slowdowns that should hinder your commute this morning. Everything for the most part is running okay. 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
1: Welcome back into the Aloe Fiber Studios. 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I am Tanner Schwint. Brian Gary, my co-host, and joining us now on the Clearwater Products Hotline, it is Chris Wood, editor-publisher with BizWest, and we're talking data centers once again.
0: What?
1: Chris. Love it. What do we got going on now?
5: You know, I think you guys are going to need to come up with some music for data centers, because I think we're going to be talking about these for years to come.
0: I'm on it.
5: And we have in a couple of cities right now. In Fort Collins, we just learned yesterday of a data center that is not a data center, according to the developer, even though the city is calling it one in their conceptual review documents. There's a public hearing or a conceptual review for the project scheduled for Thursday. But this is for what is now a storage facility, Prime Storage in East Fort Collins, near the intersection of East Prospect Road and Timberline. There is a proposal to turn it into what the developer is calling an inference center, not a data center. And I have to admit, I had to look that up. I actually used AI and asked Gemini, what is the difference between
1: an inference center? It's Catalyst, it's not Cascadia?
5: Yes. So an inference center is a specialized data center that AI says is optimized specifically to run pre-trained AI models and handle live, real-time user requests. So this inference center, or yes, I will call it a data center, is going up before a city for conceptual review on Thursday. It would be more than 80,000 square feet. This is located at 2120 Midpoint Drive. Again, the location of a storage facility, Prime Storage Facility. And meanwhile, in Brighton, something of a much larger scale is being planned, and this is in the Weld County portion of Brighton. There are plans for an 8-building, 2.5 million square foot data center, this complex. It is a 155-acre tract along Weld County Road 4. It would be renamed New Energy Drive under the proposal. And it would contain each of those 8 buildings would contain about 315,000 square feet of space. So this is a very large data center that is being proposed in Weld County, again, in the city of Brighton. As you know, part of Brighton is in Weld County. That proposal has touched off a firestorm not only in Brighton, but in nearby Lockbuie. This is very, very close to some residential communities in Lockbuie. And there is a move now in the city of Brighton to have a moratorium, and that will be discussed October 6th at the Brighton City Council. So data centers very much in the news all over the place. We, of course, are familiar with Global AI and their plans for the former Kodak Carestream property in Well County, outside, virtually surrounded by Windsor. We've talked about other communities in the region that have embraced moratoriums of one sort or another, but a couple of very interesting projects here in Brighton and in Fort Collins.
1: Well, and so going back to that, calling it an inference center, Chris, I mean, that truly is, hey, if we don't throw data in there, maybe we'll be able to slide this one by, is it not?
5: I think you could definitely read it that way. There is inference centers are real. It is a real term, but it is, I believe, a type of data center. It has a different purpose. It doesn't act. It doesn't perform the exact same function as a traditional data center, which would be more of a general purpose facility that would handle file storage and website hosting and things like that. But it is, I think, a type of data center. They would process user requests, handle real-time user requests. So there are different types of data centers. I think this is one type of data center.
1: I guess the only other question – sorry, Brian.
0: Oh, no, go ahead.
1: The only other question that I would have is, are there differences in what it takes to run an inference center versus –
5: Well,
1: one of these,
5: they say that this would be – I believe about 20-some megawatts here. Let me see here. It would have a closed-loop cooling system, so they say it would not use a lot of water, that it would also not use a lot of electricity, but they say that the public would not notice any change in the buildings. This would be right at 20 megawatts of electricity is what it would use. They say they're open to starting smaller at 5 megawatts initially and then phase up to the 20 megawatts over 4 years. So there's a lot to be known and learned about this. It is in conceptual review, so it is very early in the process, but they said it would be a closed loop system for cooling, and it would be housed internal to the existing building envelope, so that there would be no change to the look of the building, the storage facility itself.
0: Sounds like kind of a speakeasy version of a data center. It's like, hey, what's behind that door? Nothing.
1: Nothing. Unless you know the secret knock.
0: Exactly. Hey, heading into the Supreme Court, this is unusual. Justice Samuel Alito recuses himself from the Boulder climate case. What's going on here, Chris?
5: Yeah, this is a really interesting case. This started out in 2018. The city of Boulder and Boulder County sued ExxonMobil and Suncor Energy, seeking to hold them accountable for the negative effects of climate change. And that case, the Colorado Supreme Court in May of last year refused the company's motion to dismiss the lawsuit. Suncor sued and took this to the Supreme Court, seeking to have it tossed. And there's been a lot of push for Justice Samuel Alito to recuse himself. He does not own stock in those two companies, but he does have stock in other energy companies. And he did announce yesterday that he will recuse himself. The Supreme Court is scheduled to hear this case, I think, in about a week. So that makes it very, very interesting. If by some chance this was a 4-4 tie at the Supreme Court, this case would continue. This is really a potentially blockbuster case akin to the lawsuits against tobacco companies decades ago. So we will see where this goes. But this is a very significant recusal on the part of Justice Alito.
1: Was this something that was expected, or what was the thought process?
5: No, he had said that he would. He had indicated he would not recuse himself, but that changed. it was determined. They determined that with the pressure and with the fact that he did have some stock in other energy companies, that it was appropriate for him to recuse. This is a reversal on his part. The earlier indications were that he would not recuse himself. So this was a bit of a surprise in this case.
1: Okay, give me a refresher. It's been a while since I've taken social studies. What happens in the Supreme Court if it's a 4-4 tie?
5: If it's 4-4 tie, the existing law stands. So the Colorado Supreme Court ruling would stand in that case.
1: Okay, very interesting. Very interesting. Chris Wood, editor-publisher with BizWest. Chris, I know we talked about some major hospital expansions last week. What do we have now?
5: Well, now Banner Health looking to double the size of its facility in Fort Collins. They have, of course, the Fort Collins Medical Center on Lady Moon Drive. And they have submitted a proposal to double that size, going from calling for the addition of 24 care beds. Right now, the hospital there has 22 beds, plus 12 new labor and delivery rooms, an expanded emergency and surgical department, and other facilities that would be there. So, yes, lots of healthcare expansion in this region. As we know, Larimer and Weld counties continue to see population growth, especially Weld County. But the demand for healthcare services is increasing as well. This is interesting, given that Banner essentially closed down its McKee Medical Center Hospital earlier this year in Loveland. So Loveland's loss, I guess, is Fort Collins' gain in this case.
1: It's interesting, and we talked about this, and we seemingly continue to have this conversation about as this area grows, those things, especially I think was highlighted during COVID, the lack of hospital rooms available, lack of hospital beds. It is certainly a need in this area. So Banner Health is going to be doubling that up over in Fort Collins. Chris, as always, appreciate you, my friend. What can people find on bizwest.com right now?
5: Well, yeah, we are getting ready for our Northern Colorado Affordable Housing Summit. That will be coming up here shortly in Fort Collins, and details are at bizwest.com.
1: As always, my friend, thanks so much for your time.
5: All right, thanks, guys.
0: Take care, Chris.
1: There you go, Chris Wood, editor-publisher with BizWest. Great line by you great line by you with the speakeasy AI data center. No, it's not a data center. It's an inference center.
0: Yeah.
1: What is that? Okay.
0: Okay, you can come here.
1: It's a data center. You got us. Looks like old-fashioned with that. Yeah. That's well done by you. Hey, change, as we just highlighted with Chris, change is one of life's few certainties, and music helps us remember where we've been and where we're going. The Greeley Corral kicks off its 62nd season with The Turning, Saturday, October 3rd at 7:30 p.m. at First Congregational Church in Greeley. 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You can get them at the door, but they are a little more expensive as well. The Greeley Corral is celebrating 62 seasons of music that connects us. That's coming up on Saturday, October 3rd, this Saturday at 7:30 p.m. 7:54 the time. 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
7: Hi, everybody. I'm Russell Nimitz. Well, about 90% of the meat processing establishments that the Food Safety Inspection Service regulates across the country are small or very small. That's why USDA launched the Small Processors Action Plan back in June, and USDA's Rural Development also opened up a fourth round of the meat and poultry processing expansion program with $60 million to expand processing capacity, with eligibility limited to those facilities that primarily process cattle. With more, here's our network's Rachel Gable.
8: USDA FSIS Administrator Dr. Justin Ransom, who is a CSU graduate, was back in Colorado visiting his alma mater and meat plants in Pierce, Windsor, and Greeley. Dr. Ransom was visiting with processors about their eligibility for the Meat and Poultry Processing Expansion Program and gathering feedback about the recent announcement of the Small Processors Action Plan.
9: There's a number of things that we put out there, everything from trying to make it easier to work with the regulators by giving them quick access to appeal decisions that are enforced by regulators, to offering 75% off overtime and holiday pay for very small and 30% off for small. So we're trying to give them incentives to make it easier for them to be more competitive in these local markets, while also opening up new opportunities for them to be able to take advantage of. So the stand-up program is really a state-based program where USDA is going to be providing about $45 million for states to stand up state meat and poultry inspection programs within the state. Those states that already have those programs, we're going to be giving them resources to be able to stand up cooperative interstate shipments so they can ship across states.
8: He said Colorado is a prime example of a state with opportunities for a state meat and poultry inspection program that could benefit from the USDA support, ultimately allowing them to ship across state lines via state inspection. For the Western Ag Network, I'm Rachel Gable.
7: All right, thanks a lot, Rachel. Now, New Mexico just became the 31st state to add a state MPI program, and Georgia just became the 12th state to add cooperative interstate shipment. Stay with us. We'll have more ag news right after this. 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
1: For the MLB playoffs, that's what we want to know today.
0: 4 hours till first pitch.
1: 4.5 out of 10 for me. I hope the Dodgers win it all. I'll be rooting for the Dodgers this postseason.
0: I don't know what's wrong with you.
1: And last time I will ever be doing that, but let's leave no doubt about the need for a salary cap. And I don't care how long it takes for them to get this figured out in this lockout. But we'll discuss. We'll take our picks of the at the bracket coming up on the other side. The NHL season gets underway today as well. Kevin Lytle from the Colorado and will join us in the 9 o'clock hour. Talk some CSU football. But Smash Trasher remodel coming up and a whole lot of fun in between. Be a part of the conversation today. Text us on the J9 Agency's text line, 888-530-0043. 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
11: ABC News, I'm Sherry Preston. Facing a Senate hearing right now, former special counsel Jack Smith. The Senate Judiciary Committee investigating Smith's investigations into President Trump. Committee Chair Chuck Grassley accusing Smith of partisan attacks.
12: Jack Smith's corrupt operation undermined the rule of law and threatened our very political institutions.
11: In his opening statement, Smith is expected to say he stands by his decisions to bring charges against President Trump and that he did so without regard to politics. The FBI says one of the leaders of the hacking group Shiny Hunters, which claimed responsibility for attacking the FBI job site, has been arrested in the Netherlands. AI leaders are heading to the White House later today for meetings with President Trump and Speaker of the House Mike Johnson. President Trump has also called worries about AI going rogue a hoax, even as the heads of some of the biggest AI companies in the world have called for a developmental slowdown. This is ABC News.
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14: I'm Peter Killeen with your KFKA local news. Loveland police releasing a recorded critical incident briefing of the police shooting in which officers killed a Loveland man in his home on Banyan Avenue in July. According to the Loveland Reporter-Herald, the video, which the department released Monday, includes footage of officers shooting 49-year-old Brant Peter Valvo after he fired shots toward officers. Drivers speeding along the busier streets in Evans may start to see a $40 citation arrive in the mail if they're going 10 miles an hour or more over the speed limit. Cameras will be going live this fall after a warning period to tell drivers where those cameras are. Greeley Tribune reporting, the Evans police will use an automated vehicle ID system or speed cameras to supplement officers' usual patrol. A fixed camera will be located at the intersection of 37th Street and Palermo Avenue. Northern Colorado's Voice, 103.1 and 1310 KFKA, and online at 1310kfka.com.
17: I'm 2 Prime News meteorologist Jacob Woods. Mostly cloudy for today with temperatures staying cool in the lower 70s. We'll see a few showers around, but most of us stay dry. Those rain showers increasing in coverage as we move through Wednesday with highs in the middle to upper 60s. And that rain goes through Wednesday night before wrapping up early Thursday. Sunshine returns Thursday afternoon with highs in the mid-60s.
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1: Traffic around Northern Colorado this morning. Everything is looking good on those Northern Colorado roadways. Southbound 257 heading towards Highway 34 backed up in a pretty substantial manner this morning. CDOT's not calling for an accident in that area. It's just busy out there on those Northern Colorado roadways right now. Of course, you've got the construction going on eastbound at 10th Street here this morning. At 35th Avenue. This traffic

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0: 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Brian, where are we going today, my friend? We're excited to hear what you have, and for once in my life, I heard a new song that I liked the other day for later in the week, but where are we going today?
1: Oh, really?
0: Yeah.
1: Okay. Well, I look forward to that.
0: Yeah, it was good. It was Corey Kent. I don't know if you've heard of him at all.
1: I have. I had his name written down in one of the last couple of weeks when I was looking at new releases. He was one that had popped in. But we're going to go. We have two choices here, Tanner.
0: Okay.
1: Either one of them
0: is going to suck.
1: I don't know. But both of them are old acts with new music.
0: Okay.
1: All right.
0: Okay.
1: Asia.
0: Okay.
1: The Heat of the Moment band has gotten back together and put out, they're putting out an album called Indigo, and they've released a couple songs. I'm afraid of it.
0: I am too.
1: Okay. The other one is new music from Randy Travis. Mm. Now, and this is not AI Randy Travis. These are actually songs that he recorded like between 2007, 2013. They have gone in, remixed, produced as original vocals, and are going to be releasing this album. They put out a few songs.
0: Mm. Okay, let's say our answer is on three, okay?
1: Okay.
0: Three, two, one, Asia.
1: Randy Travis. Okay. So.
0: Heads or tails?
1: Heads.
0: It's heads. Okay. Asia. Randy Travis. I don't care. Let's do Randy Travis.
1: Okay.
0: Yeah.
1: I'm good either way. I am. All right, we're going Asia.
0: Okay.
1: Let's see.
0: Okay.
1: I'm afraid.
0: Yeah, it's going to suck.
1: And, yeah,
0: and
1: it is.
0: And we're going to have to say it sucks.
1: Yeah, let's go Randy Travis.
0: Okay.
1: Let's just do that. Let's just get it over with. And this one is probably going to be a problem, too, because it's called Fish On.
0: Okay.
1: All right. Let's go. Be gentle.
0: No.
1: All right. Just have an open mind.
0: I'm trying to, but I'm going to hate both of them. Randy Travis didn't have any big hits in the 2010s, did he?
1: Well, no.
0: No.
1: He got ill.
0: Oh, that's when he got ill?
1: Yeah.
0: Okay.
1: He's been out of commission recording wise for probably over 10 years.
0: Can we go Randy Travis, but can we change the song?
1: To what?
0: Set the Blues Back?
1: No.
0: No, you've listened to that?
1: Mm-hmm.
0: that's the only one with any traction on Apple Music.
1: Really?
0: Yeah.
1: Okay, we can try.
0: No, you said you've already heard it.
1: I've just listened to the intros, and this one was more up-tempo, so I went this way.
0: Okay, yeah, Set the Blues Back is his 11th most streamed song on Apple Music.
1: That's
0: right now.
1: Great. Well, this one's called Fish On.
0: Okay.
1: All right.
0: All right, Smash, Trash, or Remodel, presented by Steamwave Floor to Ceiling. Here's Randy Travis with Fish On.

0: 888-530-0043. That's 888-530-0043. Your thoughts, Mr. Brian Gary?
1: My thoughts were at first, I was a little nervous.
0: We had the same reaction in here.
1: But then it got to the chorus, and I was in. It hooked me, so to speak, for a song called Fish On. That sounded like memories. To me, hearing Randy Travis's voice singing pure country music was kind of cool to me. Now, we tried this with Waylon Jennings a few weeks ago, and that did not hit me in the way that this one did. This doesn't sound like, okay, I can see why this was unreleased. This sounded like Randy Travis in his prime, kind of Randy Travis. For me, I dug it because that takes me back to my career first starting in radio. It takes me back to working in a record store when Randy Travis first dropped his music and how different it was to be this cool young guy singing the traditional vibe but bringing in a whole new audience, you know. So, yeah, a lot of history in there for me. So I actually liked it, but I totally understand your attack you're about to do.
0: It was so bad it was good. I mean, I enjoyed it.
1: And that's, I think that's right where
0: with,
1: it is.
0: That's right there with Dwight Yoakam, right? I mean, that is right there where it's just like, okay, that is so country through and through. And I enjoyed it. And yeah, it was a very shallow song, but it that's what that era, like that sounds like straight out of early 90s, late 80s, where he was huge. I really liked it.
1: I did, the
0: intro sucked. That intro, is there a way, can we start that from the beginning real quick and listen for this? Listen for this pick that is just so ill-timed. It physically made me cringe at the start of this.
1: Okay.
0: Not yet. Right here. Did you hear that?
1: Absolutely.
0: It sounds like a string just snapped. Like there's no need for that. The intro is not good, but I that's something I'm drinking all the beer to. All the beer is going down. It's a bad day to be a Bush Light when I've got a speaker and I've got that song on it. I enjoyed it. What do you guys think? 888-530-0043.
1: I have a feeling I know where this is going to go.
0: Faith says nope with four trash bins.
1: Oh, wow.
0: Sounds
1: okay.
0: Sounds like an old sitcom thing show giving Beverly Hillbillies.
1: Okay.
0: Texter here. Personally, I thought that was not good. Play the Asia thing. Maybe there's some hope there. Old Greg. Texter here from the 970, Sunny texting in, I liked it, peppy and fun song, thumbs up. Eastside Chris, smash, nostalgic. Sport, love me some jumpin' fiddle, snap string or not, don't like fishing, remodel. Okay.
1: I'm not sure what that.
0: Love me some jumpin' fiddle.
1: So he liked the fiddle.
0: Snapped string or not, don't like fishing, remodel.
1: Okay, so make it about. Drive on,
0: you know,
1: or
0: what
1: something
0: I,
1: instead.
0: You know, yeah.
1: Okay,
0: yeah. Beer opened or something like that. Yeah, we could do some things with that.
1: Absolutely.
0: You know, and this is like when Al Dean came out with Cruising Down the Dirt Road.
1: When he did the George Jones,
0: that song.
1: Yeah.
0: And he does the rap in there. I was like, okay, it's going to bug me until I know all the words of what he's doing in there. That song has that same feel when he speeds it up. I'm like, now I want to go back and I'm going to listen to this until I know what those words are. I might download that song. I don't know. I liked it.
1: It certainly has me interested in the rest of the project.
0: See, and I'm not. I'm good with that one.
1: Really?
0: I'm not a big Randy Travis fan.
1: I want to hear it for nostalgic purposes. And when he would do a ballad, it was so good. Randy could sing so many different types of songs that, I don't know, as a country music traditionalist in a sense, I am intrigued by the rest of it because so often unreleased material, we talk about it, there's a reason for it. This didn't feel that way. And I'm curious to listen to the bits of the other cuts. I think there's four others that they've pre-released from this album.
0: Yeah, there are Fish On, which you just heard, I Don't Care, Same Old Way, and Set the Blues Back. But you look at it, Brian, and this is why, like, you know I like upbeat music, Randy Travis's top songs, Forever and Ever, Amen, Deeper Than the Holler, Whisper My Name, Three Wooden Crosses, Digging Up Bones, a little bit more upbeat, But I Told You So. Like, I feel like Randy Travis walked so Vince Gill could run, Vince Gill probably could have used some running, but that he very much slower paced. And I don't love that, but I loved this one. Like, that was a little bit up. That was an upper from Randy Travis, which you don't get a lot of.
1: Which is why I picked it.
0: Yeah. I don't want to hear the other ones, but I liked that. I'm going Smash. Are you coming with me? Who's coming with me?
1: I'm there, and I reluctantly went there. I anticipated that I thought, this, especially the way it started, I thought, oh no, this is a parody.
0: Yeah.
1: And for many, it is, what do you hate about country music?
0: That. Correct.
1: And I understand that.
0: That's what I love about country music, though. And that is the vibe that, you know, that's why I'm such a big Zach Top fan. You know, that true, that's country. I like that.
1: Yeah, Zach Top definitely influenced by that style.
0: He's got to be coming out with some new music before too long. I'm itching for some new Zach Top. Get back in the recording studio, Zach. I'm tired of you just partying, okay, or whatever you're doing.
1: I think he's having a great time.
0: Yeah, I know. Yeah, I know he is, but I want new music. There you go, Randy Travis with Fish On. It's a smash from us, dog. 8:19 the time now. That's Smash Trash or Remodel presented by Steamway Florida Ceiling. 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

0: So we were doing some listening in that commercial break, and Set the Blues Back was even
1: really
0: better
1: good.
0: Than
1: yeah,
0: there.
1: Yeah, I was wrong on that. That was of the four tracks I think that we listened to during the break. There are parts of that one, Set the Blues Back, from Randy Travis, dynamite.
0: Very good.
1: Yeah,
0: very
1: that would have been a smash.
0: Mm-hmm. Yeah, yeah. 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Speaking of dying, the Rockies are dead, and the MLB playoffs start today at noon. Brian, let's do our picks here, shall we? Should we walk through
1: absolutely.
0: The MLB playoff bracket?
1: Should we go in like game one, then game two? Or are you going to go series?
0: Series.
1: I was kidding.
0: Okay.
1: All right. First inning.
0: 3 Ks. All right. Let's start on the American League side. I actually really love this matchup. The 4 and the 5 on the American League side, it is the New York Yankees taking on the Boston Red Sox. No Aaron Judge for the Yankees. He's been hurt. Ryan McMahon still on that team. Rockies tie there. But I think Boston's hot right now. I think Boston takes down the Yankees.
1: I actually agree with you.
0: Okay.
1: Yankees have the lore. They've got this. Those two teams, I mean, the history of the matchup of them, what a great opening series to have them go against each other. I think Boston, to me, was hotter at the end.
0: Yeah, I agree with you. In a 3-game series.
1: And that means a lot.
0: The starting pitching favors New York, but Boston, you know, I really like that they went out and got Adley Rutschman. I think he's a very good player at that catcher position. Sedane Raphael, Jaron Duran, those guys, they've got pop with Contreras behind the plate as well. I really like that Red Sox lineup. Now, here's my question. Does the MLB, do they do like what the NFL does, where they reseed after? So, like, if the White Sox, who are the 6th seed, beat
1: I don't
0: the Astros,
1: so.
0: Do they play Tampa Bay, or does the 1 play the 4 or the 5?
1: I think it's preset.
0: That's why I don't know. It looks like it. It certainly looks like that is the case. I'm trying to get some research.
1: Yeah, the Guardians will. Like, they will play the winner of the White Sox-Astros series.
0: That is
1: the
0: for
1: Rays,
0: sure.
1: Yes. The Rays will play the winner of the Red Sox-Yankees series.
0: Okay.
1: So whoever wins this gets Tampa.
0: Okay, so that is just...
1: That's done.
0: Okay, good to know. That makes this portion a lot easier for us. Houston and Chicago, and that's the White Sox. No doubt we're all pulling for the White Sox. At least I am, and I know you are too.
1: I certainly am.
0: But can they beat Houston? That is the question here.
1: I believe so.
0: I think they do as well. I think Houston has been a trash team this year.
1: They snuck in.
0: They got in with a below 500 record.
1: Yeah.
0: Which is just gross. That should never, ever, ever be the case.
1: And I can't get myself to ever pull for them in any way.
0: Yeah, no, not after
1: the cheating thing was just too wicked for me.
0: The Astros went, okay, sorry, they went 81-81 is what the Astros ended up doing, a perfect 500.
1: But a non-winning record.
0: Yeah, non-winning record. The White Sox went 84-78. Give me the White Sox in that. Okay, we're agreeing on the first two, Brian, which is scary.
1: Yes, it is. It'll change.
0: In the National League, the Padres and the Cubs. Who do you like coming out of that?
1: Yeah, I'm going to go Chicago.
0: Okay.
1: I'm going Cubbies.
0: That's where I'm rooting. Their offense has just been too hot and cold, and I think the Padres, they've got that Mason Miller, who's their closer. You go into the 9th or even the 8th with a lead, you're done. He's unhittable. Sorry, Faith, but I think the Padres... I'll be rooting for the Cubbies, but I think the Padres win that series. There's our first disagreement. And then the Braves and the Phillies. I'm all over Atlanta in this one.
1: Yeah, I know you are, and I'm picking the Phillies in an upset.
0: That's crazy, dude.
1: Yeah, I know.
0: The Phillies were down the stretch.
1: I think they lost 9 of their last 10.
0: I don't think it was quite that bad.
1: Really? Okay, it was bad.
0: They were 4-6 in their last 10.
1: Okay.
0: But they had, yeah, they had lost, they've lost 4 out of their last 5. Maybe that was the stat that you're looking at. You know,
1: no, I was just making crap up.
0: I like it. No, yeah, I like that good. Too. Yeah. But they did play the Brewers and the Rays to wrap it up. Two very good teams. Yeah, I like Atlanta in a big way. I think, especially with the home field advantage helps a ton in these wild card series.
1: It does.
0: All right. So we both have.
1: We disagree on the National League.
0: We do. We do.
1: Yeah.
0: In the American League, we've got the Red Sox and the Rays.
1: I don't think you're going to beat Tampa.
0: Okay. And I have Boston beating Tampa.
1: Do you?
0: Yeah. I think the biggest disadvantage in sports is the week off in baseball.
1: Yeah, we've talked about this each year that they've done that. The team that got that one or two seed is sitting there while the other team's playing. And I don't necessarily like that either.
0: Yeah.
1: But I don't know the solution.
0: I don't either. I don't either. Because, you know, I just go back to 07, right? The Rockies were the hottest team in the world.
1: Yeah.
0: And then they had to sit there and wait for the Red Sox to get to the World Series. But, yeah, I like Boston beating Tampa Bay and moving to the American League Conference Series, the ALCS. Chicago, Cleveland. Where are you going there?
1: The Guardians have had to scrap their way through, and they were getting good at the end of the year. I'm going to go with Cleveland.
0: They have no offense. The Guardians' offense is just non-existent.
1: It's weak.
0: So give me a 5-6 in the ALCS. Give me the Boston Red Sox and the Chicago White Sox.
1: I'd be totally fine with that. I'd be totally cool with that.
0: In the American League. So you've got the Cubs and the Brewers. I've got the Padres and the Brewers. I'm taking the Brewers.
1: I'm taking the Brewers
0: so
1: as well.
0: We're back on track there. I've got the Braves and the Dodgers. You've got the Phillies and the Dodgers.
1: Yeah, and I'll take the Dodgers.
0: Yeah, I will. I will as well. Then in the American League, I've got the Red Sox and the White Sox. I think the Red Sox win that. So I think the Red Sox go to the World Series this year. You have the Rays and the Guardians.
1: And I'll take the Rays.
0: Okay, Tampa Bay. We both have the Brewers and the Dodgers. I'll take the Dodgers.
1: I'll take the Brewers.
0: I've got Dodgers, Red Sox with the Dodgers winning it all. And you have?
1: The Brewers winning it all.
0: The Brewers beating the Rays. So you've got chalk. You've got both one seeds going to the World Series.
1: Okay.
0: I'm okay with that.
1: Yeah, I'm okay. That is in no way my cheering interest.
0: Yeah, correct.
1: At all. But I do feel that way. Tampa's one of those teams that I can't like or dislike. I'm completely apathetic towards Tampa.
0: See, and I really like Tampa because they're one of the teams who has found a way to be competitive without a big payroll.
1: Oh yeah,
0: they were the first ones who started doing the bullpen day because they couldn't pay for a good fifth pitcher. So they just say, okay, we're going to do a bull. They're innovative, and I like that. And really, you know, you can't name. They've got Yandy Diaz down there.
1: I can't tell you a player.
0: Jonathan Aranda. They've got Cedric Mullins. They've got some really good speed on that team that will come through. And they've got a couple of guys that can hit really well against one-handed pitcher, if that makes any sense. So this guy just crushes lefties.
1: Mm-hmm.
0: He's in there, and the guy behind him just crushes righties. So they will very much a Warren Schaefer approach of what we saw this year with the Rockies, very much analytically driven. That's why I like the Rays.
1: They seem like a machine.
0: They are.
1: Yeah.
0: They're always there.
1: Mm-hmm.
0: I just, you know, the Brewers are good, but they just, I don't think that they have that we've been here before, let's go do it. And the Dodgers have that. And I will be rooting. I know it's a hot take. I'll be cheering for the Dodgers this postseason. I hope the Dodgers just go through. And honestly, I hope it's not particularly close. And I've got friends out there that will probably kill me for what I'm saying right now. But if they just
1: Nobody takes it that seriously, but we'd like to wound you.
0: If they just roll through these playoffs, the owners are going to say, see, This is why we've got to do this. This is why we have to do this. Because if the Dodgers go win the World Series, you're going to have all of the public support on the owner's side of saying, yeah, we're tired of watching them just outspend everybody. They're buying championships. And the public will be like, this is BS. We've got to be over this. Because we haven't had a player good enough for the Dodgers to steal in free agency. But the Brewers, the Braves, the Phillies, the Cubs with Kyle Tucker, they've all had their best player, and those are all teams that are in the postseason. Their best player has gone to play in Los Angeles. Those fan bases are so sick of the Dodgers. No, it's not going to break my heart if the Dodgers lose, but I will be hoping that they go and win so that they get over it. HVAC guy says, Red Sox, which he spelled out, Sox, well done. Always have a soft spot in my heart. I was always a fan of Jonathan Papelbon. Some of us remember when he danced on the mound in 07. I liked Papelbon, but that was not a good memory in 07 when he shut out the Rockies and they lost that, and that was probably our one chance to do anything ever. But there you go. MLB playoffs start today at noon with the Braves and the Phillies.
1: Yeah, baseball fans are going to have fun from here on out. If you're into it, you have four games,
0: yeah,
1: potentially three games, 3 days in a row.
0: Yeah, noon, 3 o'clock will be the White Sox and Astros. 6 o'clock will be the Red Sox and the Yankees, and 8 o'clock will be the Padres and Cubs.
1: Those times will stay throughout all three games if needed.
0: Yep, and I can't wait to see what the result of the Cubs and Padres is tomorrow morning. 8:37 the time.
1: Yeah,
0: now.
1: I'm not going to sniff that one either.
0: Get a break here. 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

0: up in October. Big City Roadhouse going to join us for our wine at 9. Mm. Don and Clita going to find their way here into the studio. And last time we had them in, Don grilled steaks in the parking lot and brought them in. And
1: yeah.
0: It was like three different courses. Don got me to eat mushrooms, which most people I just tell I'm allergic to.
1: Yes.
0: So that way they're like, mushrooms are good for you. He got me to eat mushrooms on that burger, and it was good. It was very good.
2: He's amazing.
0: Big City Roadhouse. I'm fired up because I have a meeting at Big City Roadhouse today. I am
2: very
0: excited about this. Yes.
2: Oh.
0: Oh.
2: Wow. That's interesting. I get asked about all the interviews and other things, but that wasn't brought up at all.
0: You want to come and get me prepped for Shine On coming up on October 10th?
2: No, I'm good. We actually ordered, we DoorDashed Big City Roadhouse the other night.
0: Did you?
2: Yeah.
0: What'd
2: my
0: get?
2: Wife got the grilled cheeseburger, which is just phenomenal. And I had the Roadhouse burger.
0: So good.
2: Yeah, with the tots. And then we ordered the appetizer of the chicken tenders,
0: mm-hmm.
2: because we both wanted chicken. Mm-hmm. We thought, okay, we'll order this and justify that we'll share with our grandchildren.
0: Right, and he didn't. He didn't. For everyone out there, he didn't. I knew the answer when I said it.
2: Decisions are really hard to make on that menu.
0: They truly are. Yeah. I don't know where I'm going today. I don't know. I might do the burger. The burger sounds pretty good.
2: Well, I was leaning heavy on the fish and chips
0: because
2: that's so good, and I hadn't had it in a while. But then as I'm flipping through and about to go hit the order, the picture of the Roadhouse burger popped up again. And it's the roll, it's the burger, it's the everything that's on. I mean,
0: the fish and chips are very good. That's what my whole family was over there the other day. My grandma, everybody was over there. And they had the fish and chips. And I was like, yeah, very, very good. It's a good problem to have when you're at Big City Roadhouse, not knowing what you want to order. They also have breakfast burritos 10 a.m. till noon every single day. So check those out. And their brunch experience on the weekend is second to nobody. It's Big City Roadhouse. Code's weather guy texting in. We have football and now hockey is back. That's all I care about. LOL. So his response to our right-hand construction poll question, what's your excitement level or do you care about the MLB playoffs? I would say Code's is at a zero. But yeah, the NHL is back. And now we have but this is what's the best time of the year.
1: Yeah, it's everything.
0: Yeah, today, which is was a down day last week, right? It was non-meaningful baseball games. Today, we've got four baseball games, playoff baseball games. We've got four NHL games that are underway. Tomorrow going to be the same thing. The Avalanche get going tomorrow night. Best time of the year right now if you're a sports fan. And speaking of Big City Roadhouse, they'll have all the games up on the big screen, so check it out, Big City Roadhouse. All right, we should probably take a break, I suppose, Brian.
2: Yeah, we're well out of time.
0: I thought so. Yeah. 8:43 the time. 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
3: I'm Peter Killeen with your KFKA local news. Loveland police releasing a recorded critical incident briefing of the police shooting in which officers killed a Loveland man in his home on Banyan Avenue in July. According to the Loveland Reporter-Herald, the video, which the department released Monday, includes footage of officers shooting 49-year-old Brant Peter Valvo after he fired shots toward officers. Drivers speeding along the busier streets in Evans may start to see a $40 citation arrive in the mail if they're going 10 miles an hour or more over the speed limit. Cameras will be going live this fall after a warning period to tell drivers where those cameras are. Greeley Tribune reporting, the Evans police will use an automated vehicle ID system or speed cameras to supplement officers' usual patrol. A fixed camera will be located at the intersection of 37th Street and Palermo Avenue. Northern Colorado's Voice, 103.1. 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
4: I'm 2 Prime News meteorologist Jacob Woods. Mostly cloudy for today with temperatures staying cool in the lower 70s. We'll see a few showers around, but most of us stay dry. Those rain showers increasing in coverage as we move through Wednesday with highs in the middle to upper 60s. And that rain goes through Wednesday night before wrapping up early Thursday. Sunshine returns Thursday afternoon with highs in the mid-60s.
5: 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I'm John Thayer. The NHL regular season is set to get underway tonight with 5 games across the league. The Avalanche will open up their season tomorrow night at home when they take on the Los Angeles Kings inside Ball Arena. Monday Night Football last night, the Bears winners over the Eagles 27-7. The Broncos are back in action Sunday when they travel to Santa Clara and Levi's Stadium to take on the San Francisco 49ers. In college football action on Saturday, Air Force is at home. They'll take on Navy. The Falcons are 2-1. Colorado State is home as the Rams open up Pac-12 play against Oregon State. Both teams are 2-2. Colorado's back home this week. They'll host number 12 Texas Tech. 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

0: out, not this weekend, but next. It's the Bright Futures Shine On Gala happening at the DoubleTree. I need to go buy a suit for
1: yes.
0: that.
1: Yeah, you're kind of featured. It's going to be a great night.
0: Or at least go and try and see if I can fit into my suit. I don't know.
1: Wrap yourself in saran wrap.
0: It's been a long time. Yeah, that might be a good call. I'm going to have to go with the wrestler mode in that. But I am excited to be able to get a chance to speak to that room and really, in large part, say thank you. I was a first-generation college graduate, and it was one of those things, like, could I have gone to college without Bright Futures? Yeah, I could have made it work, but every single dollar helps so much. And these are the students just like me out there that haven't gone to, they don't have family members who've gone to college. They don't know what it's all about, and it's expensive, man. And what I really love about this, because, in hindsight and with what we've seen from so many people who have gone through college, a four-year degree, there's some that just go to party. That was not me. I got done in 3.5 years.
1: Yeah, went for the college experience.
0: Yeah, yeah. And that was certainly not me. As Brian says, I was an old, middle-aged white man born in Kersey.
1: Yep.
0: That's who I've always been. So I was able to get in and out of there, but it is expensive for so many people. And what Bright Futures has done is invested more than $29 million into Weld County students, not just for the four-year experience, but for the technical school, for the training side, for the mechanics out there, for the CDL driver, like all of those things. It doesn't matter what your future may hold. They just want to make it bright. And that's
1: career
0: what I love
1: training.
0: About this.
1: Yeah.
0: I love it. It's going to be coming up. There's only a few tickets left, guys. I'm very excited
1: really?
0: About this. Yeah, it's selling out in a hurry.
1: That's great to hear.
0: Excited about it. I'm going to be playing in a golf tournament that day.
1: Yeah, I know. And you need to behave because you have to be.
0: I'm playing with a responsible. No,
1: because my memories go back to a certain Habba Jeeba show that I did where Tanner was going to make a guest appearance to come out and do just a little bit of comedy and took the mic, walked to the front of the stage, and took over. Then when I go to leave, he's working the green room. He's got all of my guests from the show back there, and he's putting on a show for them back in there, and he just has no idea it was not planned. I mean, it was total improv, but you were on.
0: The anxiety the next day of that was really bad. I'm golfing with Doug O'Connell, a very responsible individual.
1: Yes, he is.
0: And I'm excited about that. But that was why I was like, okay, so I've got a meeting today. That's why I'm meeting over at Big City Roadhouse.
1: Mm-hmm.
0: And I'm like, my first question is going to be, if there's a rehearsal, it needs to be Friday because I'm out of commission on Saturday for this. But I feel honored and privileged to be able to get up there and talk for just a couple of minutes about where we've been. You don't think it's going to be just a couple
1: no,
0: of minutes?
1: No, oh, I was actually, oh, no, that was just
0: sincere.
1: Affirmative. That was actual. Here's where I fill in a little bit and go, I'm listening, Tanner.
0: I thought you were about me talking for a minute or two.
1: I would like to be there to hear your speech because I do know how much this has meant to you and that it is. It's a big honor to get to go out there and address the crowd.
0: I'm nervous, though, because I don't do compliments well. Like, and it's very much like a compliment to be up there. So I'm like, thank you. Good night.
1: Yeah, I like to bathe in that stuff, man.
0: Yeah, I feel so awkward. I feel so awkward up there.
1: I want that. Soak me with it. Cover me in adoration. I love it.
0: You want to hear me sound weird and out of position? Come to the Bright Futures dinner coming up. Shine On Gala. You can get tickets by going to 1310kfk.com and click on that. Get a couple of tickets. There's only a few left. So that is Shine on October 10th, 6 o'clock at the DoubleTree in downtown Greeley. 8:54 the time now. Let's get the latest in the tech world. Here's Kim Komando.
2: 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Now he says that without regulation, AI will kill much of the human race. Now, before we panic, let's look at other Bill Gates predictions. I'm Kim Komando for NordVPN. 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Here are some more Bill Gates forecasts. In 1995, he announced that there was no commercial potential for the entire internet. None. By 2035, Gates said there would be zero poor countries left in the world. He also said that spam would be eradicated by 2006. I love this one. Gates also predicted that the internet would create an infallible system to ensure the accuracy of all information. And there's also this. Microsoft has invested more than $300 billion in AI. Too bad he couldn't see Jeffrey Epstein coming. Tech is all around us, and that's why you need to be tech smart more than ever. 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
0: Yeah! Well, another year, and are we talking about an in-season firing for a coach at CSU? We'll talk to Kevin Lytle about Tyson Summers, man, the defensive coordinator for CSU.
1: That seat's kind of hot, isn't
0: it's
1: it?
0: It's got to be, man. Everything else about this organization has looked great besides the defense. We'll talk with Kevin Lytle about that coming up as Pac-12 play starts for CSU as the conference season is finally here.
1: Sounds weird.
0: It does. Yeah. About 9:35 this morning. Be a part of the conversation today. 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It's Good Morning NOCO. We're presented by Lemons Heating and Cooling right here on Northern Colorado's Voice, 103.1 and 1310 KFKA.
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2: ABC
8: ABC News. I'm Shiri Preston. Former special counsel Jack Smith testifying before the Senate Judiciary Committee about his role investigating President Trump in both the January 6th and the classified documents cases. Smith says his investigation proves beyond a reasonable doubt that the president incited violence on January 6th and stored thousands of classified documents at Mar-a-Lago.
9: I stand by my decisions as special counsel, including my decision to bring charges against President Trump. I made those decisions without regard to President Trump's political association, activities, beliefs, or candidacy in the 2024 presidential election.
8: The president today introducing America.gov, which uses AI to answer questions about government programs. President also welcoming tech leaders to the White House for discussions on AI. Lindsay Clancy back in court, her lawyer arguing that the murder charges against her should be thrown out. This is ABC News.
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12: I'm Peter Killeen with your KFKA local news. Drivers speeding along the busier streets in Evans may start to see a $40 citation arrive in the mail if they're going 10 miles an hour or more over the speed limit. Cameras will be going live this fall after a warning period to tell drivers where those cameras are. Greeley Tribune reporting, the Evans police will use an automated vehicle ID system or speed cameras to supplement officers' usual patrol. A fixed camera will be located at the intersection of 37th Street and Palermo Avenue. Loveland police releasing a recorded critical incident briefing of the police shooting in which officers killed a Loveland man in his home on Banyan Avenue in July. According to the Loveland Reporter-Herald, the video, which the department released Monday, includes footage of officers shooting 49-year-old Brant Peter Valvo after he fired shots toward officers. Northern Colorado's Voice, 103.1 and 1310 KFKA, and online at 1310KFKA.com.
13: I'm 2 Prime News meteorologist Jacob Woods. Mostly cloudy for today with temperatures staying cool in the lower 70s. We'll see a few showers around, but most of us stay dry. Those rain showers increasing in coverage as we move through Wednesday with highs in the middle to upper 60s. And that rain goes through Wednesday night before wrapping up early Thursday. Sunshine returns Thursday afternoon with highs in the mid-60s.
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1: We're back!
0: Yes, we
1: are. Oh, wow.
0: That's an interesting...
1: Not sure what that was, what Brady Hull is doing.
0: My first thing was checking for a rope there, Brady Hull.
1: Yeah, the way the head was set up there, yeah. No, I was looking, he looked like Lemmy Kilmister from Motorhead, who used to have his microphone way above him
0: That's
1: and then bent down, but it was like the opposite Lemmy.
0: Yeah, yeah.
1: It was like...
0: Do you know who Lemmy Kilmister is? Did you know that?
20: You just said the...
0: Well, I know, but did you know before he said
20: that? Oh, no.
0: Okay.
20: I know the band.
0: Yeah.
20: I'm not as
1: I figured you knew Motorhead, but visually I think you could recognize Lemmy as the lead singer of Motorhead.
20: Yeah.
1: Okay, maybe not.
20: Not as good at knowing... A lot of the singers and such of the bands that I like.
0: Mm-hmm.
20: But the good ones, the really good ones I like.
0: Yeah. I'm terrible with it. You hear it? This is why Brian rocks the celebrity birthdays, and I'm terrible at it. We didn't get a chance to catch up with you yesterday, but heard your program yesterday. Great program by you.
20: Brian Carey on the show yesterday.
1: It was fun.
0: Okay, so you for
20: Welcome
0: a long
20: to the good
0: time,
20: side.
0: You stop trying to hit on my man right in front of me. You for a long time kept saying like this is not sustainable. The way that the Broncos are winning games, it's not sustainable. They keep doing it. They did it against a Super Bowl contender on Sunday. Do you still like? Obviously, you want to play four quarters. Doing it. They did it against a Super Bowl contender on Sunday. Are you? Do you still like? Obviously, you want to play four quarters. But is this the longest question? That

0: Tebow years, or year, I should say.
1: Mm-hmm.
0: Now, Bo is better than Tebow, although in the first half of games,
2: looks no better.
0: Not really.
2: Mm.
0: I mean, he's chucking it off his back foot. He's throwing it into double coverage. He's throwing it at the dirt. Tebow did that a lot. It looks a lot like that. And then suddenly, Bo Nix in the second half looks like Jake Plummer. No, he does not look like John Elway. Stop. There are people, he's basically John Elway.
2: I'm not going to go Elway, but I'm going to go a step above Plummer.
0: Mm-hmm.
2: He's Plummer. Looking like Bo Nix. I think he's defining himself.
1: I think he's closer to Elway than he is to Plummer.
0: Oh, my God.
1: The guy just finds, he finds a way to win the game.
0: Elway had fourth quarter comebacks because the defense, they were good, but they weren't. Mm-hmm. This defense that Denver has is better than the no-fly zone defense.
1: Ooh.
0: Yes.
1: That's
0: because it's consistent.
1: That's a hot take.
0: Three years in a row. And now, again, the Kansas City game was bad. But the Broncos buckled down after that first drive against the Rams. If they don't do that, this game is over.
1: Mm.
0: It's three touchdown lead by the Rams. But Denver, after that first touchdown, they held field goals in the first half. If you don't do that, then this game is a monster blowout by the half. And I don't know. Now, a lot of Broncos players are saying, what's Bo Nix's superpower? It's that he doesn't get phased. He doesn't hang his head. He's not like, what is the movie, The Replacements? Keanu Reeves. Greatest actor of all time.
2: Yeah, we all know that. No argument.
0: Talking about quicksand. I know that movie was a spoof and it was goofy and stuff, but that's a real thing if you hear quarterbacks talk. If you make a mistake, you just dwell on it so much. Now you're afraid. Now you're not throwing, you're not taking chances anymore. You're not doing the stuff.
2: You see it.
0: That you think you can do. And Bo doesn't have that fear. And I don't know how far that will take him, but he doesn't care. They say he's always smiling on the sidelines. He's always happy. He's always motivated.
2: Prime wouldn't put up with that.
0: Well, they constantly feel like they're in it with him.
1: Because they are.
0: But it just doesn't look right. None of this looks right. And it's the most bizarre thing I've ever seen. Because I still think the Rams are a favorite to not only get to the Super Bowl, but to win the Super Bowl.
2: They're so good.
0: They're ridiculously good.
2: No, they're incredibly talented in every position. But
0: I don't even see, like, in Denver's comeback. I mean, Bo was a couple plays from, we chatted about this yesterday. He was a couple plays away from us just saying, well, he had two good drives. Mm-hmm. And that was it. He had two good drives that made it interesting. And then the rest, because he had a lot of bad throws, even in the second half. We can argue about the pass interference, but I'm more of the on the line of the line of thinking that should have been an interception. That would have ended the game, and we would have been debating the interference call even more, but we also would have been saying that Bo kind of cost him the game there. Interference or not, he put that ball in a weird spot, and guy made a great play.
1: I saw somebody post, and it was a very, very funny meme that they had on X. I sound like the oldest man ever. But they posted and said, me trying to prove Bo Nix sucks, but he keeps winning. And that's what he does. Like, he's getting to that point where when they got the ball back after the Rams scored, I'm like, we got this. Now it's a matter of, I was literally like, okay, we're going to score, but we can't leave them too much time. Like, that's where my brain goes. And there is a handful of quarterbacks, maybe even less than a handful of quarterbacks in the NFL that you can say that about. But the guy is clutch. Bo is clutch in those final, when you need him, he's like Batman, dude. When you need him the most, he's there.
0: How do you, the question will be for Sean Payton and Davis Webb. How do you almost manifest the first quarter of a game and make it feel like you're down 14?
1: Mm-hmm.
0: Like, can you mentally put Bo Nix in a little dark room, turn on a TV, and just have him watch a game where he's constantly down by 14?
1: Mm-hmm.
0: Like, you are down by, your whole life is down by 14. You're down 14. Have him play like that. Because, and I don't know if that's possible. But you know, this is sports. You know how it is. Watch, Nuggets are about to start up. You see a Nuggets team up by 20. NBA teams have a hard time hanging on to a 20-point lead.
2: They do.
0: Because you don't play the same way you played to get that 20-point lead.
2: Which I've never understood.

0: Understood, and I get this way with football teams on defense where you have pressured, you have pressured, you have pressured, and it works, and then you get down to the last few minutes, and then you let it go. I've never understood, and offensively, too, keep your foot on the accelerator.
1: You get into a prevent defense mode mentally and physically, I think. And I think with Bo and Sean Payton and Davis Webb now, he's part of that, there's this mentality of – I make the comparison to Floyd Mayweather Jr. They fight. They play football like Floyd Mayweather Jr. He's going to play defense. He's going to block, make sure he doesn't get any big hits to the head. And then halfway through the fight or more so, he starts to see, okay, now the guy's getting tired. Here's my opening where I can get a couple of jabs in. May not knock him out, but I'm going to win in a decision. That's what the Broncos remind me of. Is that sustainable? Well, Floyd Mayweather Jr. was sustainable. Mm-hmm. I want to say no, but
0: but they're doing it really well.
2: They are. In what I'm confused by, because obviously Bo is kind of the igniter of that offense, and he's been bad in the first half. But the whole offense was horrible. Jaylen Waddle drops in the first half.
1: Yeah.
2: The first run of the game was negative 2 yards for
1: J.K.
2: Dobbins.
1: They did stay consistent with the run, and that I think helped a lot. Even though they weren't breaking off any good chunks, you still
0: just the threat of doing it.
1: Yeah, you didn't just say, okay, we ran it once in these next two possessions. We're going to just air it out every time. They get lost in that a lot, but they ran it for a team being down 16-0. They still stayed somewhat dedicated to the run. I think that helped a lot.
2: I think J.K. Dobbins sucks. He looks slow. His vision looks bad. I don't think he's a good running back. When Jonah Coleman gets back, I would love just to see a Coleman and Harvey backfield. I think J.K. Dobbins. And there you go again with another fumble. That if Pat Bryan isn't standing
1: That was a pitch.
2: No, yeah, sure.
1: That was actually well designed.
2: Sure. I think that the offensive woes, obviously we're focusing on Bo because now this is
1: how about
2: three.
1: This, Tanner? Is it J.K. Dobbins or is it the offensive line? Now, pass protection, pretty good.
2: Yeah.
1: But there's not a ton of space.
2: There's some running lanes that Dobbins just, and you saw it in the second half where he was just putting his foot in the ground and getting upfield. But Dobbins isn't a guy that's going to make a lot of people miss in the backfield. Like, be the power runner. That's why on third down you bring in Jonah Coleman and Tyler Bidet and R.J. Harvey because they're quicker, they're more elusive in the boundaries. Dobbins, when you run between the tackle, put your foot in the ground and get up the field. And I feel like his vision's not being good. And that fumble, like, we're not talking about it because Pat Bryant got it. That fumble kills that game if that's recovered by Los Angeles. And I hated the overpay for him when they brought him back, and now I'm worried about him. But I don't know. They find a way to get it done, and Bo is in elite territory when it comes to down late in the game. Who do you want on there? Bo's in that conversation for me with a lot of those guys because I'd love to know, and I haven't looked this up, what his record is trailing, you know, in the final 4 minutes, final 5 minutes of the fourth quarter.
0: I'd like to have more stats of him winning going into the fourth quarter. I'd like to see some of those. That would be so much easier on all of our hearts. But you have to think, is something like this sustainable? Your answer has to be no.
1: Yeah.
0: But
1: we said it with Tebow, too, and then they won the AFC West with 8 wins. They beat the Steelers in a playoff game.
0: One of the best moments.
1: But then they get smoked by the Patriots the next week, and I think even John Elway at that point's like, yeah, this is fun, but
0: this was as far as we could run this.
1: Because how long is that defense going to hold up? I mean, really. If this year, next year is when guys are going to start getting paid because you're going to decide whether or not to pay Bo Nix.
2: Mm-hmm.
1: And if you can't get him figured out consistently,
2: you're going to have to lose pieces on the defense.
1: You will probably either way. And then if you sign Bo Nix, you're not going to have like this whole debate over re-signing Riley Moss and Jaquan McMillan. Those are luxuries you're not going to soon have once Bo's quarterback money kicks in too, yeah. And you got to make a decision.
2: Am I crazy for thinking that maybe he doesn't demand that high? I don't know. Bo has 11 fourth quarter comebacks, the most of any quarterback in the NFL since entering the league. So
0: it's pretty damn impressive.
1: Yeah, it's very impressive. It's an anomaly. He's the worst quarterback in the league for 75% to 80% of the game.
2: I do trust Sean Payton to figure that out with him. I do. If anyone can be that ultra motivator, I was listening to a story about him and Alvin Kamara, down in New Orleans, and he's like, okay, Alvin would get bored. He was just so talented, he'd get bored during practice. And Sean texted him late at night and said, hey, can I coach you hard? Can I coach you hard? That's all he sent. And Alvin's like, yeah, what's going on, coach? He goes, come see me tomorrow morning. Sean rips into him. He's like, you're being lazy. You can be a Hall of Famer. You've got the talent to be a Hall of Famer. You just have to apply yourself. Like, Sean is a very good coach. He's a very good coach. If anyone can get Bo Nix turned around, I think it's him. Brady,
0: I don't know how much turning around you need to do. We're winning.
2: Well, let's turn. Yeah, and that's the thing. It's almost like, hey, you know, my steak is more like medium than medium rare. You know, that's kind of where we're at, which is a great place to be. Brady, whole show coming up today. Always appreciate it, man. You got a great show, 11 to 2. Thanks so much for your time this morning.
1: Thanks, gang.
2: Interest level in the MLB playoffs? 0 to 10.
1: 5.
2: It's a 5.
1: Wait, tonight, yes. Tomorrow, no.
2: No. Okay. Perfect. I love it. Anytime there's a game at noon, we're kind of involved here. Okay. It's on
0: totally
2: the screen.
1: Yeah. Thursday, no.
2: No. Yeah. Correct.
1: Friday, no. Yeah, Saturday, no. Sunday, no. Monday, no.
2: Tuesday,
1: yay.
0: Yeah. Okay.
2: That's Brady Hull, host of the whole show, 919. 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

0: 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What's the movie we're reviewing this week, Bri?
1: Tuner.
0: Tuner?
1: Yes. Tuner. It's like Bill Parcells saying tuna.
0: Mm-hmm.
1: That tuna.
0: Okay, Tuner.
1: The Tuner, or just Tuner on Paramount Plus.
0: Yeah.
1: Dustin Hoffman and a couple of younger people.
0: Okay.
1: Shocker. It's about a guy who is a piano tuner who has a great ear for that, but then gets enlisted by criminals to help him crack safes.
0: Okay.
1: Because of his ability to hear.
0: Click.
1: So the trailer for it looked intriguing to me enough to draw me in. So we're going to try that one.
0: Okay. I had, for the first time, I saw a trailer for a movie that I'm like, I wish I wasn't such a scaredy cat because it looks really good. It's with Dakota Johnson and Anne Hathaway and I can't remember the other dude's name. But from the trailer, Anne Hathaway is playing like she's immobile, like she's paralyzed. She can't talk. She can't. It's a thriller, is what
1: really?
0: They call it. Yeah. Let me find
1: Mother them. Mary.
0: No.
1: Okay.
0: Let me see here. If that's what the name of it is. yeah, that's exactly what it was.
1: Is it?
0: No. Verity.
1: Verity?
0: Verity.
1: Unfamiliar with that. What is that on?
0: It opens in theaters on October 2nd.
1: Oh, okay.
0: Struggling writer Loan Ashley is hired to ghostwrite the remaining book for renowned injured author Verity Crawford, but she uncovers chilling and twisted autobiographical notes in the process.
1: That sounds good. Yeah, that's a theater release, though?
0: Yeah. My wife read this book. That's why. Yeah. It's based off of a Colleen Hoover book where the mother is not actually disabled. Yeah, it's...
1: Okay. That sounds very intriguing.
0: I may have to just man up and watch that because I'm assuming that my wife is going to want to watch that one.
1: Yeah, I thought you were going to throw out Love Hypnosis or Hypothesis.
0: Oh. I Love You Hypothesis.
1: Yeah.
0: No, I saw that one. That's one of the top ones on Amazon.
1: Yeah, that was a possibility. And also one for the future is The Breadwinner with Nate Bargatze.
0: Mm. I love when stand-up comedians cross over.
1: I generally don't.
0: Yeah.
1: The transition to being a great stand-up to being good in a movie does not happen that often.
0: Yeah.
1: It's usually rather rough.
0: What was the last one? Well, into a movie like that, it doesn't work. But like Shane Gillis is doing it with Tires, and I think Shane's doing a good job with Tires.
1: Well, it's a half hour at a time.
0: Yeah, that's exactly
1: right.
0: And
1: you've got to bite it off in limited doses.
0: Yep. Face it, Verity. It's naughty. The book is wow, though. LOL.
1: Really?
0: Mm-hmm.
1: Okay, I'm in.
0: All right.
1: I like naughty and wow.
0: Who is the
1: two of my favorite dwarves?
0: Josh Hartnett is the other one in there with Dakota Johnson and Anne Hathaway.
1: Okay, yeah, he's kind of come back with some movies lately that I've enjoyed.
0: He's also a creepy looking SOB.
1: He can be. Yeah.
0: So yeah, that's coming out in theaters this weekend. Verity, a psychological thriller, which just means horror, but more intense.
1: Well,
0: but
1: I'm
0: real life.
1: I'm excited today that the new movie that hits for purchase on streaming is one I'd want to see, and that's Acme versus Looney Tunes or whatever.
0: Oh, that's fantastic.
1: Doesn't that?
0: I'm in. I want to watch it.
1: I thought that looked so good. I want to pick that up. My grandson went to it, and he loved it.
0: I love that.
1: I love the premise of the.
0: I feel like we're getting back into the season where there's some good movie releases coming up.
1: Yeah, there should be.
0: There's got to be something out there.
1: It's been a while.
0: It has been. 9:30 the time. Let's get a break. How interested are you in the MLB playoffs? That's our right-hand construction poll question. We'll get to some of your responses next.
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0: We've been playing hide-and-seek with that tactic. Now it's Friday. Well, I love having Banner Health on our airwaves. And, you know, I was watching that UNC game on Saturday night. They're on the jerseys of UNC. They are just such great community partners. We had Chris Wood on talking about how they're building even more over in Larimer County. And very excited to have them a part of our family here on KFKA. And coming up next week, yeah, that's the first Tuesday of the month.
1: Yes.
0: As we turn the calendar to October, they'll be joining us again here on Good Morning NoCo. But there's something about when you're going in for a medical procedure, going somewhere that actually truly cares about the community, and they show that with their sponsorship of so many great events and so many great local partners.
1: Yeah, and I did see their presence out there when I was sitting there by myself in the stands.
0: It was a bigger presence, like one of those doctors. Please have a seat.
1: Well, as soon as I see somebody wearing Banner Health walking up the stairs, my thought is, am I dying? Because they have come to me so many times throughout my medical history and hauled me in to fix me that I thought, all right, who called? You know? But they walked right on by.
0: Good.
1: Was good.
0: I'm glad to know you're not
1: Had
0: dead.
1: I been hurting, they would have stopped. He just looks lonely. Keep going.
0: That's outside of our network.
1: Yep. Don't talk to him. No eye contact. No touch, no talk, no eye contact.
0: Okay, quickly, before we get to Kevin Lytle, Cody Wilson has posted here on this storm update.
1: What do we got?
0: The biggest question continues to be exactly where the center of low pressure tracks. And when I say a small difference track matters, I mean it really matters. If the center of low pressure makes a more northerly track along my red arrow thingy, precipitation amounts increase along the Front Range and I-25 corridor, and the axis of heavier precipitation shifts farther north, which would favor us. For us, so he still doesn't know.
1: Well, that's what he was saying yesterday, was with the track of this is so crucial, because it could be just a bit of rain, and if it shifts just, 40, 50 miles up, all of a sudden we're in for a haymaker.
0: Okay, I thought when he had Storm Update, he had found what the track was going to be. But he says we're literally talking about a difference of 50 miles potentially being the difference between Fort Collins, Greeley, Fort Morgan, and Sterling getting 1 to 2 inches of rain or getting less than a quarter inch. So he still does not know where that storm is tracking, but we should have updates here throughout the course of the day. So go follow Denver and Front Range Weather on Facebook. Kevin Lytle of the Coloradoans is going to join us. Tyson Summers, a guy who's been on a, let me see, what did Brady post here? I had no idea this guy's been around for this long, Brian. He's a defensive coordinator.
1: I hadn't heard of him until last season.
0: He was the interim head coach last season. He was on Mike Bobo's staff. He was on Jay Norvell's staff. And now with Mora, his defense gave up 59 points. Now, one of those was a special teams kick return for a touchdown. So they give up 52 points. When your offense scores 45 points, you should win a lot of games.
1: Yeah, you should.
0: But the Rams lost, and now one of the worst defenses in the country. Could we be looking at an in-season firing? We'll talk with Kevin Lytle about that next, but first, the KFK News and Sports Center.
7: I'm Peter Killeen with your KFKA local news. Two people arrested will spend time in prison after Evans officers seized nearly 3,000 fentanyl pills from their cars. According to the Greeley Tribune, 32-year-old Isaiah Benavamonde was sentenced to 5 years in the Department of Corrections. 37-year-old Nicolette Ortiz sentenced to 10 years behind bars. Benavamonde had about 1,229 counterfeit M30 pills containing fentanyl in his car when he was arrested on October 5th. Evans police had responded there to a theft at a convenience store. Parents voicing concern about a recent proposal that would close the Poudre School District's mountain schools, forcing students into a long commute. CBS Colorado reporting, Poudre School District recommending Stove Prairie, Red Feather, and Livermore Elementary close, with students reassigned to the elementary school in LaPorte, nearly 40 miles away from Red Feather Lakes. Northern Colorado's Voice, 103.1 and 1310 KFKA, and online at 1310KFKA.com.
8: I'm 2 Prime News meteorologist Jacob Woods. Mostly cloudy for today with temperatures staying cool in the lower 70s. We'll see a few showers around, but most of us stay dry. Those rain showers increasing in coverage as we move through Wednesday with highs in the middle to upper 60s. And that rain goes through Wednesday night before wrapping up early Thursday. Sunshine returns Thursday afternoon with highs in the mid-60s.
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0: The time. Welcome back into the Aloe Fiber Studios. I'm Tanner Schwint. Brian Geary, my co-host here on Good Morning NoCo, and joining us on the Clearwater Products Hotline, it is Kevin Lytle from the Coloradoan. Kevin, you were down in San Antonio. First and foremost, how was the trip, my friend?
14: It was good. It was quite hot down there. I enjoy that we've had fall here because, well, maybe that is fall for them. I don't know, but it's like 97 degrees. That was terrible, but thankfully the game was in a dome. I'd been to San Antonio before, but I'd never been to the Alamo Dome or in the Alamo Dome. So that was cool experience. I know no one cares about my situation, but the press conference or press box was awesome. A nice low midfield view, which I appreciate. So, yeah. It was all good for me.
0: I do love when reporters will tweet out, like, it happened, I can't remember what the game was, but the ice cream machine was broken.
14: And I love when reporters
0: are like, you don't know what I'm going through right now.
14: I try and be very, like, I don't want naming names, but some of the folks that do that, it's like, yeah, who cares? No one cares.
0: No,
14: like,
0: let's get some reporter drama. Let's name some names, Kevin.
14: We'll do that in one of our off-air meeting.
0: Okay, yeah, that's code for drinking beer at Big City Roadhouse.
1: It was Miles, wasn't it?
0: There's not enough wildlife around here. All right, Kevin, we'll dive into the game, but obviously I want to talk defense first. Anytime you score 45 points in a game, you should have a pretty good record. The Rams score 45 with their backup quarterback, mind you, and they lose 59-45. I don't know if you've looked into these stats, Kevin, but out of 138 D1 teams, the Rams are 129th in scoring, giving up 34.3 per game, 135th in rush defense, 230 yards per game, 90th in pass defense, 224 per game, 136th total, again, out of 138 teams, with 454 yards per game. Thanks to the dude down the hall for those stats. Is Tyson Summers going to have his job by the end of this season?
14: Yeah, I mean, those are literally, I'm staring at my computer screen with those numbers right in front of me because, yeah, I mean, they're the story right now. You know, we had our Monday press conference with Jim Mora yesterday, and I would say probably 70% of it, maybe even more, was talking about the defense. And, he's not happy, which in some ways, like, duh. but he spoke in great detail about what he wants to change, and it certainly seems from what he told me Saturday night when I was there and what he kind of reiterated Monday, schematically, and he feels they need to change. He said straight up yesterday, he thinks they've become very predictable in what they're doing. And that's part of why UTSA carved them up. He said, basically, he kind of said the same last week, that players are playing slow because they're uncertain. So they need to create certainty in how they're coaching. I think no doubt the pressure's on. We all saw the clip, during the game as well, which I always caution on overreacting to those. Things happen in games. Coaches yell at each other. That happens. But I do think there's pretty clearly a lot of discomfort in how the defense is operating.
0: Well, I think two things of that clip. Number one, CSU isn't used to a coach taking accountability on the sideline.
1: I thought that was, I was thinking that.
0: And Mora has that. And number two, you look at the offense and say, okay, Mora brought all these guys over. They brought guys over from defense. They obviously have an eye for good talent. To me, this looks like it's got to be a schematic breakdown somewhere. Kevin, is that the sense you're getting?
14: Yeah, and that's what Mora said, schematic/teaching. Maybe not necessarily the scheme, but why are guys uncertain? I've gotten a number of like, they're just slow on defense. I'm like, okay, you know, you can always try and get bigger, faster players. Everyone wants that. But are they actually slow or are they playing slow? I mean, there are some guys that I'm like, I know physically they aren't slow, but they don't seem to be making plays. So why is that? And that's when it can get down to some of this detail stuff of, you know, where you're lined up, how you're lined up, what the play call is. Do you know what you're supposed to be doing, or are you sitting there trying to think through what you're supposed to be doing because you're not sure? That leads to slowness on the field. It's not literal, my foot speed is slow. It's slowness of thought, which leads to, you know, slowness of reaction, which leads to giving up a touchdown. So yeah, Mora, you know, spoke pretty bluntly on that being the problem and need to fix that. So it's a combo of, yeah, the players need to know what they're doing clear. And yeah, some of the scheme things of CSU needs to be less predictable because he feels they've been predictable defensively.
0: I think it's interesting that Mora, who is very much everything his way, we've talked about that, I want this done this way, you know, kept Summers on. I think that was a surprise for some people in the first place. And Summers has been able to stick around through some bad eras of college football at CSU, Kevin.
14: Yeah, I mean, he, you know, obviously the people making these hires, they know a lot more about football than you or I. They do it at a very high level, and Summers has had three different CSU coaches hire him. Mike Bobo back in the day, Jay Norvell last year, and then Jim Mora this year. So clearly there is a knowledge system in there that attracts coaches. And obviously he's had other, you know, good jobs as well in the college game. So he obviously has something to him. Now, that doesn't mean every coach fits with every other coach and their scheme fits with every, you know, what the head coach always wants and all that stuff. You know, because again, clearly the results are speaking for themselves right now. But I do always caution when, you know, as always, social media takes are aggressive. And there's some, you know, like, this guy doesn't know anything. It's like, that clearly is not true. I mean, just, you don't get all these jobs by knowing nothing. But that also doesn't guarantee that two coaches are going to align well on, you know, kind of what they're doing or what they want to do. So yeah, I think both can be true of, you know, a guy that has some good stuff to him, but it, you know, through 4 weeks, it's not working. And that's, you know, no, it's not the full season, but it's a big chunk of the season.
0: Well, and I think as we visit with Kevin Lytle here this morning from the Coloradoan, I think that the fact that there is more to it than just the 4 weeks, right? I mean, under Norvell, there was a lot of issues. The defense was certainly one of them, and I think that's why fans are so, like, because if this was a brand-new defensive coordinator that Mora brought in with him, I think there's a little bit of leniency here. Would you agree with that?
14: It depends, I guess, on which viewpoint you're looking. From fans, I think if it were someone different, probably yes, just because the Summers, you know, name defense has been tainted in fans' view, I think somewhat unfairly so. I think he's held, some people hold bitterness for his record as an interim head coach at CSU last year. And, you know, I'll repeatedly say, what he does interim and, you know, results there have nothing, no bearing on being a defensive coordinator. Mm-hmm. But I think, you know, even back to his Bobo time, I think it's tough. Whereas, yeah, if it were a new name, there'd be a little bit more grace from fans as far as, oh, you know, a lot of change, blah, blah, blah. But I mean, it's just tough because you look at last year, the game CSU were competitive in, it was because the defense was good. And the offense was basically horrible throughout.
0: They gave up 31 and, points per game last year, Kev.
14: Look through the schedule here. UNC, I guess you could probably argue that one was bad both ways. UTSA last year gave up 16 points. The Fresno game that they won, I believe they forced 5 turnovers. New Mexico, where they should have won, but the offense couldn't do anything, forced 4 turnovers. The defense was not the problem last year. It wasn't a huge part of the solution because obviously there was no solution because they went 2-10. But if you had to pick which side was better last year, it was defense.
0: Yeah, I mean, better on a 2-10 team.
14: Again, it's, yeah, that's a sliding scale.
0: But, yeah, it certainly
14: But no,
0: is.
14: I mean, it's because of all that history, I think fans for sure have, you know, pretty significantly turned against Summers.
0: Yeah, and honestly, and I know you guys think I overreact to everything, and sometimes I do.
1: What?
0: A lot of times I do. I actually don't blame the fans on this one, but Kev, let's talk about Kayson Farrar. He was very good. It sounds like maybe he's going to get the start against Oregon State again.
14: Yeah, there's kind of no Hussaini update right now. Mora basically said, yeah, he's working hard to try and get back. He's made progress, but don't know yet, which is kind of what you expect at this point for him to say. Mora did kind of suggest that Haney, basically by Saturday morning, they knew he wasn't playing. Now, kickoff was Saturday morning, so I guess that's not a big shock. But it wasn't a true game time decision. He never warmed up with the team or anything like that. So it didn't appear that, it was that touch and go. Muscle injuries are just tough. So right now I feel like I have to think it's going to be Kayson until proven otherwise. And yeah, I thought he was solid. I had told you guys, and I think I've said and written it times, that I thought CSU had two quarterbacks that were better than what they had last year. And it's just one game. So, small sample size, but I thought Kayson showed that he wasn't perfect. He would have liked, a drive to stabilize things there in the late first quarter, early second quarter. But overall, he was quite good in situations where UTSA knew he would have to be passing. He made some big-time throws. All in all, like you say, if you told fans you're playing with your backup quarterback on the road against a good team and you're going to score 38 points on offense because 7 were kick returns, everyone would take that 500 yards of offense. Everyone would have taken that in a heartbeat and said, awesome, great win. And that, Kayson and the offense, I think, mostly did enough there to win.
0: I agree wholeheartedly. No doubt. Talk to us about Oregon State.
14: Yeah, they're, somewhat similar. They were really bad last year. I think they were also 2-10. Big, roster turnover and coaching change. Brought in Jamarcus Shepherd, a first-year coach from the Alabama system. And they've started really well. They're two and two, but their two losses were pretty close defeats to top 25 teams in Houston and Texas Tech. And they can throw it all over the park. Braden Atkinson, their quarterback, I believe is third in passing in FBS. Their amazing receiver, freshman receiver, Legree, is second in receiving yards in FBS. And he's a guy, if you look at his recruiting profile, he kind of shows why those are stupid. Because he was pretty low rated, pretty minimal offers, all that, and he is absolutely lighting up. So they're a team that can rack up big time yardage. So another nice little test for CSU in the defense there.
0: Whose line is it anyways? What's the spread on this game?
14: It opened at 3.5. Last I looked, it was 5.5 for Oregon State.
0: Oregon State now minus 6. So,
14: six, okay.
1: Really? That's up. Climbing big time.
0: A lot of big early money coming in on Oregon State. The over-under, 62.5. I still don't think it's enough.
14: I mean, until CSU proves otherwise, over. We'll obviously get to this game a couple weeks from now. But look at Texas State's offensive and defensive numbers.
0: Yep.
14: And that CSU-Texas State game might be first to 75 wins. It's going to be a basketball score.
0: In the first quarter of that CSU-UTSA game, the live over-under was 90.5.
1: Oh, my goodness.
0: Yeah, it should have went with it. Should have went with it.
15: Wow.
0: Because that was a lot. Kevin, appreciate you. Obviously, I know as we get later in the week, you'll have more updates on Hussaini news and keeping us apprised of what's going on over there with CSU. But appreciate the conversation today, my friend. Hey, what's your excitement level 0 to 10 with the MLB playoffs starting today?
14: 6. The Rockies have kind of ripped my soul out for that sport. I like when the postseason comes around, but I've definitely lost some energy because the local team is so irrelevant.
0: I agree.
1: That sounds like the most common response we've gotten.
0: Yeah, that just sucks so much. But Kevin, as always, my friend, appreciate your time.
14: Thank you, guys. Have a good one.
1: See you, Kevin.
0: Appreciate Kevin. He knows a lot about CSU. He's the – obviously, that's why he's on our airwaves so much. But I just – he sounded to me like a little bit like he was him-hawing around on Tyson Summers. He's like, well, the defense wasn't – they give up 31 points per game last year. You're not going to win very many games, two, in fact, last year, and one should have been a loss to UNC. You're not going to win any games doing that. Those stats are staggering. And at a certain point, we say, okay, CSU hasn't had elite defense in so long. Who's been the DC? It's been the same. I mean, he has survived two just disastrous hires.
1: Which tells you he must be a very personable person.
0: Right? Or he's got some pictures of people.
1: That's right. He's got a lot of people because he's gone through a lot of regimes.
0: Those are the
1: options. It's like
0: right
1: the White House chef who goes through four presidents.
0: Yeah.
1: You know?
0: Correct.
1: Yeah.
0: Yeah, he's got some photos of somebody.
1: There's something.
0: Like, and this is like, and this is the tough part, because I like Tyson Summers, probably a great dude, but right now he can't coach this team. Like, 34 points per game is insane. You're not going to win any games. That's 34 points per game, Brian, and they've played Wyoming and Southern Utah. Like, it's something's got to give, because this offense deserves to be winning more games than what they are right now.
1: Well, like, hopefully they will.
0: Yeah, Oregon State, 6-point favorites against CSU this weekend at Canvas. Another capacity crowd building for this one as well. So
1: that'd be great.
0: Everything's trending in the right direction.
1: It
0: besides
1: is.
0: One thing.
1: Defense.
0: Fix it. Sid, 9:56 the time. Now we'll get a break. We'll come back and wrap up the show next.
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0: All right, Brian. Rocky season in review.
1: Oh, boy.
0: Overall, 58-104, 15 more wins than last year.
1: Okay, that's improvement.
0: 14-18 in March and April, 8-20 in May, 11-15 in June, 10-14 in July, 9-18 in August, 6-18 in September. Their best day of the week was Wednesdays, where they were 12-13. They were 2-12 on Thursdays, 12-13 on Saturdays too. They were 13-39 on series openers, 14-38 on series finales, 32-49 at home, 26-55 on the road. Longest losing streak was 8. Their longest winning streak was 4. Thanks, Spencer Smith, the NVR Rockies.
1: Terrible, terrible stats, and it showed a downward progression big time.
0: Yeah, towards the end of the year.
1: Yeah. Not what I wanted.
0: But marked improvement from last year.
1: Improvement from last year.
0: 15 games.
1: Yeah, mark this.
0: Coach Speak coming your way next.
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19: ABC News, I'm Sherry Preston. Former special counsel Jack Smith testifying before the Senate Judiciary Committee about his role investigating President Trump in the January 6th and classified documents cases. Smith says he stands by his assertion that charges against the president were warranted.
20: Our investigation developed proof beyond a reasonable doubt that President Trump engaged in serious crimes against our nation. If asked whether to prosecute a former president today based on the same facts, I would do so regardless of whether that president was a Republican or a Democrat.
19: Republicans on the panel claim Smith acted unethically when carrying out his investigations. The court case for Lindsey Clancy has concluded for the day. There were no decisions made on the possibility of dropping charges, only that Clancy has another court hearing November 2nd. President Trump today unveiling America.gov, a site that uses AI to answer questions about government programs. This is ABC News.
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8: I'm 2 Prime News meteorologist Jacob Woods. Mostly cloudy for today with temperatures staying cool in the lower 70s. We'll see a few showers around, but most of us stay dry. Those rain showers increasing in coverage as we move through Wednesday with highs in the middle to upper 60s. And that rain goes through Wednesday night before wrapping up early Thursday. Sunshine returns Thursday afternoon with highs in the mid-60s.
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4: It's Tuesday, and we have a lot going on today. And, of course, while we say it's Tuesday, it's Papa Burger Tuesday out at A&W, and we'll get to them later. 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Well, it's getting near the end of this exciting softball season, and none other than the Eaton Reds. What have they done? They have climbed the ladder all the way up to number 3 in the 4A rankings. Yes, they're a 4A softball team this year. And, hey, this girl has power. We're going to get to the Clearwater Product Hotline right now and catch up with Paige Hofer of the Eaton Reds. Yes, we've had Paige on before. Continues to have that terrific season. Paige, how are you this morning?
5: I'm good.
4: Hey, you're only a sophomore and have 10 home runs. Is this something you expected going into the season, that you would, at this time of the season, you'd be sitting right around that 10 home run mark?
5: Actually, I did not think I was going to be hitting a lot of home runs. I was more expecting to just be like singles, doubles, just not a whole lot of home runs. So, no.
4: So, you know, I see you work out constantly. You're always working on your game. You're working on your swing. I know that all the different reps you take, you just get better every day. But, Paige, what's been the biggest difference of your sophomore year as a hitter compared to that as a freshman a year ago?
5: As a freshman, I was always out in front. I was always early on the pitchers. So sitting back more and just waiting for my pitch. As a freshman, I feel like I was very antsy, and I felt like I had something to prove. And being a freshman on varsity is a lot of pressure. But this year, some of the pressure is, like, worn off, and it's making it easier on me to just go up there and do the thing I know how to do.
4: You know, and you're doing it really well right now. You guys took an out-of-state trip. You didn't win many games, but I know you guys learned a lot from that, and you've climbed all the way up to number 3 in the 4A rankings behind Windsor, who you guys earlier played, and played very, very tough, and Holy Family.

0: guys. I'm sure Coach will talk to you about this. Have the mindset. You are those better teams. You know, when you guys play well, there's no one in 4A that you cannot take down. So, also, I think you guys are very well prepared by playing in the Patriot League, although there's a lot of 3A teams, obviously, but those 3A teams are much better than some of the 4A teams on the schedules of the teams above you. Would you agree with that?
1: Yes, sir. I would agree completely.
0: And, this was, you know, you had a game, your third straight game with at least three RBIs. It's not motivation, but is there a little extra focus just wanting to make contact when there are runners on base?
1: Yeah, so one of my main focuses is just putting the ball hard in play somewhere. I'm not always, like, swinging for the fences or swinging for, like, for myself. I'm more thinking for my team.
0: Yeah, you know, and that's why the power's increased, because you're just up there hitting the ball and doing what it takes, and you have the tools to hit the ball hard. And, hey, sometimes it's going to go out of the, you know, out of the ballpark, and that's terrific. Hey, tell us about this week for the Reds and go through that schedule.
1: So today we play against Berthoud, which earlier this season we beat. And then on Thursday we play against Lions, which we also beat. It was a hard game, very back and forth, but we did end up winning that game. And then we'll play Brush, which I don't think we've played yet.
0: Yeah, Brush. All of these teams this week that you're playing are highly ranked in the top 10. So this should be a really fun week. The Patriot League has been a little topsy-turvy with teams winning a big game and then turning around and losing a game. But you guys are right at the top now, undefeated in league. Tell us how well you guys have been prepared, and how fun is it still to play in that Patriot League, knowing that you still have a chance for a league championship?
1: I would say it's very fun. Knowing that, like, we could still, like, grow and develop throughout this tournament, and it just makes us all better as a team.
0: You know, talk about the hitters around you, because there's dangerous hitters throughout your lineup, and how much does that lineup protection help you?
1: It protects me, because even if I, like, don't do very good or I'm having a rough game hitting, I know that my friends or the other hitters in the lineup will produce, and they're going to just pick me up.
0: You know, who hits ahead of you, Paige?
1: What'd you say, sorry?
0: Who hits right ahead of you in the lineup?
1: Usually Kenzie Braddy and Brooklyn Savona.
0: Yeah, so those guys are – up there, and they have to pitch to them as well. And who hits behind you?
1: Johanna and Paige Edelman.
0: Yeah, so you those two are having outstanding years as well. So it helps that, you know, they're not going to always be able to pitch around you, even if they would like to pitch around you. Hey, Johanna has been outstanding in the circle, but I know you can't speak for her, but how much confidence does the offense give her when she's pitching?
1: I feel like we give her quite a bit of confidence, like, especially with, like, the routine stuff. Like, even the hard plays, she knows that we got her back and that we'll always produce for her in the field.
0: And committed to the University of Minnesota, and you guys on the team have a lot of girls that will probably go on to play collegiately, and your sophomore class, of course, a little ways away from that, but you know, if you want, you'll be able to play at that next level. Hey, Paige, of all the home runs, is there one that stands out to you as your favorite?
1: One that stands out to me is definitely against University. It just, like, it changes the momentum of the game, really. And we were in, like, the beginning or, like, the earlier on innings to where like, we were close for a little bit, but then when I just hit that home run, it changed the momentum of the game.

0: and we just started hitting really well and playing tight defense in the field.
1: Absolutely. That sounds like always something good against University. You guys kind of relish that, right?
0: Yes, sir.
1: Absolutely. Hey, Eaton does. You guys have such a tremendous softball tradition. Moving up to 4A, do you guys feel any pressure to maintain that? Because you're as good as anybody in 3A and 4A.
0: I feel like we don't actually have any more pressure than what we did last year. Like, as a team, we have expectations for ourselves to play our best at least 99% of the time. And if one player doesn't play the best, then we're going to pick each other up. But coming up to 4A as a 3A school last year, I feel like it wasn't very much of a difference. Like, we saw some of those teams last year, and it just didn't affect how we played. Like, we still play our game.
1: Absolutely. Hey, just a sophomore, but what's the part of the game, Paige, that you want to improve on the most over the next year or two?
0: I definitely want to be, like, improve on being mentally stronger. I feel like personally, I expect so much out of myself, and I push myself so hard to be so good. I need to realize that I'm going to have errors, and I'm not going to have the best at-bat sometimes, but it's how I come back and change that the next at-bat or the next play in the field.
1: And I know you have that work ethic that I know you're going to continue to work on that. Hey, Paige, want to wish you the best of luck the remaining of league season. You guys are going to be able to host a regional at home based on your ranking right now. That should be a lot of fun, getting to play regionals at home. And hopefully on to that state tournament. And you guys have a lot of games left on your schedule when you count off those playoff games. So, Paige, have a great day at school, and thanks for hopping on Coach Speak this morning.
0: Thank you so much for having me.
1: You are welcome. Paige Hofer, 10 home runs for this girl, and just a sophomore. But just talking to her, she's really into her team, and it's interesting with – Eaton playing 4A this year, because the 4A classification for them is simply based on past teams. It's not this team. And I still question that rule a little bit. And we've talked to the commissioner, coach, or not coach, but Mike Krueger. He is a former coach and a very good former coach. But, you know, it's something they'll take a look at, I think, this cycle and see if that's really applicable to move teams up after they've had a couple years of success. Of course, Eaton's had many years of success. But you can win a state championship and maybe not have – many players returning. It's an entirely different team. So for them to play 4A, it's a challenge. But if there's anybody up to the challenge, it is the Eaton Reds. 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
1: 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And, yes, we're ending the month, but this month's Athletes of the Month, of course, Jack Gebhardt. We're going to be talking to his coach next of Loveland and Jenna McGinnis of Windsor. That softball team is still undefeated. Well, speaking of undefeated, Loveland is 5-0, 2-0 in league play with wins over Fossil. And that time of the year, opening season, very impressive win. And then they have just pummeled teams. Windsor 21-6, Thompson Valley 69-28, Northridge 50-6. Here's the impressive one. Grand Junction going over and taking care of the Tigers, 21-6. And let's bring on the coach that has turned this program around this year, J.R. Conkright of Loveland. Coach, how are you, man? It's Tuesday, big practice day.
8: Yes, sir, it is. Thank you for having me on. You know, we say Tuesdays and Wednesdays are work days, so we're preparing for, go 1-0 this week.
1: There you go. You know, Tuesdays, Wednesdays, they are the physical work week. But, man, you guys have the mental preparation and, looking back at that impressive game. And I know you're not looking backwards. You're looking forward, Coach. But that's an impressive win. Going to Grand Junction as a coach, I understand how difficult it is to win, number one, in Grand Junction. At the time, they're ranked number three in 5A football, undefeated, and you guys go over and had a great defensive game plan against them. Coach, just give us your take on the trip over to Junction and how your kids performed.
8: Yeah, I mean, it was new to all the kids. They've never traveled. We ended up staying the night over there. I'm not a big fan of going over, making a five-hour drive, playing the game, and then coming home 5 hours all in one day. So,
1: sure,
8: it was an experience for them. We got up there, we did our normal, walk-through practice. So, just fine-tuning some of those things before the game, just like we do here at home. And got to have some team meals with the boys and, you know, broke down, you know, watched a little bit of film and gave them a little bit of time off to do what they needed to do. And then, you know, on Thursday, it was all business at that point, from breakfast to catching up on a little bit of film, relaxing. You know, I was a little worried about that, you know, having a 2-3 hour break from the time that we had to check out of the hotel to we get over to the C game. But, you know, I think the boys did a pretty good job of that, staying relaxed, not, you know, messing around and, you know, burning up energy that we didn't need to. And then, you know, and it was game mode, and we tell the boys as soon as we step on that field, it's time to go to work. You know, I think the, you know, as, even with the staff, I mean, that was the first time for all of us traveling together over the mountain. And I was quite impressed and surprised on the way that the boys, all of the boys handled it.
1: Well, that is fantastic. And you know, I'm sure looking back, sometimes that's such a bonding, just even though it's just a two-day trip for you guys, just that time spent together and all for one cause, and to go out and perform the way you did, that was fantastic. Jack Gebhardt continues to impress, Coach, and obviously you heard the read that, you know, he was our player of the month here on KFKA, sponsored by Walker Mowers. But you've coached Jack now for 5 games since training camp and this summer preparation. What have you learned about him game night that maybe you didn't see in practice or training camp?
8: It just brings out a different athlete. You know, he's a competitor a lot like a lot of the guys on the team. I mean, it's just they're able to flip that switch to game mode and from practice mode. Sometimes I really don't like the practice mode as much, you know, because I want to make sure that, you know, we're locked in, we're doing what we need to do. And, you know, I really don't like that term, the gamer, you know, gamers, but, you know, it's great to have those kids that just take it to a whole new level on game night. And, you know, Jack's one of those kids. We don't get to see him do as much, you know, in practice as he does, you know, when it comes Friday night or Thursday night, you know, whenever we're playing. But to just sit back him and watch, you know, sometimes he makes some phenomenal plays and I'll be yelling at him on the sideline, just get rid of it. And I'm like, okay, never mind, there's a touchdown, or, you know, he scrambles for a first down. I'm like, all right, I might as well just shut my mouth right now.
1: Coach, I've seen those plays, you know, and I, you know, from your point of view, I'm sure sometimes there's a little stubbornness in there, sometimes there's a little, hey, he's going to make a play in there. And sometimes players see things coaches don't see on the field, or they have that such high self of confidence, I guess it is, to make a play. But yeah, I can visualize some of those plays coming. Hey, your defense has been good too, Coach. Really good. And your defensive plan, and I was told this by outsiders, that they thought your defensive plan against Junction was just superb. You're not going to give any secrets away, but just talk to our audience a little bit about the preparation, the game plan, and how the players came through executing that plan.
8: Yeah, you know, we're really big on the preparation attitude effort. And when we talk about that, I mean, it's all facets of life. But, you know, preparing for any opponent, it's, you know, we go ahead and we watch film. Coaches-wise, we'll sit down and, you know, break down the film, think about, hey, what's the best game plan? You know, we basically go into a game with, I'll say, 3 to 4 different things that we want to do. And when they make an adjustment, hey, this is how we'll adjust if, you know, their adjustment is based on, you know, what we thought they would do. You know, and that's exactly what happened in the game. We knew it was going to come. We just didn't know exactly when. And then when they did make that adjustment, we, you know, had already practiced and talked about what we were going to do and how we were going to, you know, game plan for that. And the boys responded pretty good. You know, we watched film on yesterday, and you know, pulled up like 8 clips, and I said, you know, boys, I mean, we played a phenomenal game up there. We did what we needed to do, but, you know, if we take care of these minor issues, these minor things that had happened, that probably takes away 50% of their offensive production. So, Game plan was great. It was solid. The boys went out there and performed well. I was like, but we definitely have to clean stuff up. And, you know, and I'm honest with the boys, and I tell them, I say, if we don't clean this up, there's going to be teams that will make us pay for it worse than Grand Junction. So, that you know, focus on what we need to focus on, and let's get this stuff cleaned up moving forward.
1: Hey, Coach, what's been, I think I asked you this maybe our prior conversation too, but what's been the biggest enjoyment for me, for you getting back to that high school level? And now, hey, you're 5-0, man. You're an undefeated head coach. What's been the fun of coaching high school football?
8: It's just being back around the younger kids again. You know, I mean, it's college, you know. I mean, yeah, they're pretty much just older kids, but I mean, it's the different grind, you know, when we're working with the high school kids and, you know, just being around them, hearing, you know, what's going on in their life, being around the school and seeing these guys, you know, I don't know, 4, 5, 6 hours out of the day. It's just, I've always loved coaching, you know, football, and I found out I definitely get a lot of joy out of coaching the high school ball. And, you know, going to the 5-0, I mean, yes, it's great. I don't want to take that away from the team and what they've been able to accomplish. But, you know, I every week and it's every day, it's like, hey, we just need to focus on going 1-0 and let everything else take care of itself. You know, I try telling those guys, stay away from, you know, the media. Don't listen to the rankings. You know, stay off of Max Preps. You know, don't listen to social media. Like, worry about what's inside of our four walls, man. And we go 1-0. We take care of business. And then that's just what we need to focus on.
1: You know, and it's taken you guys, and you, it's people like me that have to keep up with the rankings and everything. And I laugh at the rankings, too, because at the beginning of the year, you take a picture, and about 5 weeks in, you retake that picture. It's going to be totally different. But you guys have had to fight your way up into the rankings, and I think you jumped 5, 6, 7 spots maybe after that win in Grand Junction. So this is how crazy rankings are, and I agree with you, Coach, man. Just go 1-0 again this week, and things will take care of itself. But, hey, you've also had an impressive, you know, rivalry win over Thompson Valley, and it's maybe not as big a rival to you as it is some of those insider kids or parents or whatever, but man, you simply blew them out. Talk about that week, if you can remember just one or two points, and how focused and maybe even angry your guys were going into that game.
8: Yeah, I mean, when in my interview and, you know, talking with the boys, I told them that we will not lose to Thompson Valley Mountain View. We will win the city. And that was, you know, the main focus and the drive that I wanted to get to drive home to these kids and even to, you know, the community and the school. I told the boys it's going to be an emotional week, and I'll be a lot harder on them in practice because I wanted to maintain that focus and making sure we're going 1-0, you know, doing those things and play whistle to whistle. You know, I mean, there was some stuff that happened, you know, to me, that was said to, you know, the whole team over the summertime, and, you know, those little things that just add fuel to the fire. And I kept reminding the boys that of what those things were said to us. And, you know, I said, when we go out to the field, I mean, that's when we got to put on the show, and we just got to take care of business. I was not happy defensively. I'll tell you that right now, you know, giving up 28 points, again, blown assignments, you know, miscommunication, those types of things. So there's one of those things that we fixed on and, you know, fixed, and we continue to drive home. But that was a fun week. The boys really enjoyed it. And, you know, I mean, if rivalries or no rivalries, it's just that I tell the boys in the program, hey, we will not lose the city. You know, Loveland's us, and that's just the way it's going to be.
1: Well, and accomplish that. And when you say angry about the defense giving up those points, when you score 69, it's a, you know, I don't know whether it's just a tendency maybe to not focus and give up a few more than you anticipated, but Coach, 69 points, congratulations. Yeah. On that. And that was fun watching those clips. I'm telling you, it was a lot of fun. So hey, after Greeley West, now you'll have Poudre, Roosevelt, and I know you can't look ahead to that, but our station can. Longmont and Frederick, challenging second half of the season. How are you health-wise, Coach, right now with your guys going into this week?
8: I'd say we're better off than I anticipated us to be. I mean, it's, you know how football is. It's just the injuries are going to come. You were going to have those nagging injuries. Yeah, I mean, the nagging injuries are going to linger around. And, you know, I tell the boys, I'm like, hey, we get into treatment. I mean, that's a big thing for me is make sure that, you know, they go see the trainer, they're inside of treatment. And I said, when the trainer cuts you loose and says, yep, you're good to go, it's my rule. They have to stay in a week longer just to make sure that, we're addressing the injuries and doing more of a prehab instead of rehab. And, you know, we're working out in the weight rooms. We're going through all of our stretching and mobility and doing those things. But overall, I would have to say we're pretty healthy. I mean, we got a couple guys that are down. I'm actually going to hold them out this week just to give them an extra week of, you know, comfort, you know, so they can work on their injuries. They may not like it, which I get it. You know, I mean, these guys are in high school. They want to play every single game, but I just tell them, you know, I mean, I'd rather you sit another week instead of going and playing this game, and then all of a sudden you re-aggravate that injury, and now you're out two or three weeks. And so we're taking care of those injuries, and hopefully, you know, for anybody that we play, you know, and especially us, is that we can stay healthy throughout the entire season and going into the playoffs.
1: Well, you're a fun team to watch, Coach, that's for sure. And anybody listening, hey, if you've not have seen this Loveland team play, they will give a performance that you're really going to enjoy. Coach, you always appreciate the time. Again, welcome back to high school football, and happy to see the success you are having with your group.
8: Thank you, sir. I definitely appreciate it.
1: J.R. Conkright, the head coach, and talk about what difference a coach can make. J.R. is a great example of that, has been at that collegiate level, also had years in high school, went to Colorado Western as an assistant, comes back to Loveland, surrounded by his young guys, and is at the school, and they have just rallied around him, and a nice senior class. Obviously some good players in that senior class, but the way they played as juniors to the way they're playing here as seniors, kudos to Coach Conkright and that Loveland staff. They just seem to be getting it done right now. And tough schedule along the way this second half. Of course, Greeley West, and then Poudre, Roosevelt, another top 10 team, Longmont, another one, and Frederick, another one. So it's going to be a challenging second half, but I think they are up for it, and it's going to be fun following this team down the stretch. Hey, let's take a break now, and we're going to come back with the Mississippi commit, Izzy Schimmelfeneg, after these messages.

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1: I'm 2 Prime News meteorologist Jacob Woods. Mostly cloudy for today with temperatures staying cool in the lower 70s. We'll see a few showers around, but most of us stay dry. Those rain showers increasing in coverage as we move through Wednesday with highs in the middle to upper 60s. And that rain goes through Wednesday night before wrapping up early Thursday. Sunshine returns Thursday afternoon with highs in the mid-60s.
2: 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I'm John Thayer. In college football action on Saturday, Air Force is at home. They'll take on Navy. The Falcons are 2-1. Colorado State is home as the Rams open up Pac-12 play against Oregon State. Both teams are 2-2. Colorado's back home this week. They'll host number 12 Texas Tech. The NHL regular season is set to get underway tonight with 5 games across the league. The Avalanche will open up their season tomorrow night at home when they take on the Los Angeles Kings inside Ball Arena. Monday Night Football last night, the Bears winners over the Eagles 27-7. The Broncos are back in action Sunday when they travel to Santa Clara and Levi's Stadium to take on the San Francisco 49ers. Tune in all season long for Avalanche hockey right here on KFKA. Tomorrow night, it's Game 1. The Avs host the Kings. Puck drops at 8. I'm John Thayer on Northern Colorado's Voice, 103.1, 1310 KFKA, and 1310KFKA.com.
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17: 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Speaking of specials, we're going to have a special young lady on right now, Izzy Schimmelfeneg, the senior at Timnath. I can't believe I'm saying senior at Timnath, but Izzy has established herself as one of Colorado's top distance runners. Last fall, she won the 4A Region 4 Championship, and her team won that at all. But most recently, she's committed to Ole Miss. And Izzy, how are you today, girl?
18: Hi, Bruce. I'm good. How are you?
17: It's so fun. You know, for our listening audience, Izzy and I go back a few years because we were doing basketball training, and you're a really good point guard for the Cubs as well, until this running got so good. And now you're a senior, hard to believe, but, Izzy, congratulations on the commitment to Mississippi.
18: Thank you, Bruce. I appreciate it.
17: And to tell us about the recruiting process and why Ole Miss become the right place for you.
18: Yeah, you know, it's just been a crazy whirlwind of events for sure. We definitely had a great time at Ole Miss. And when I met the girls and the coaches, it just felt like somewhere I could see myself in the future. And after leaving and reflecting more on the visit, it just felt like home. And so I'm super excited for next year and to get started with the team. And I can't wait for the next 4 years for sure.
17: Absolutely. Hey, was there one moment when you said to yourself, I'm going to Mississippi?
18: Yeah, it was crazy. I think it was last week, actually, on Tuesday, I decided, and it's crazy just because the recruiting process was so long and crazy and a lot of prayers and stuff for sure. But, you know, it's just such a blessing to know where I'm going, and I'm super grateful for the opportunity. And, yeah, it's crazy, but I'm super excited, and it's definitely a weight taken off my shoulders, and I'm excited just to compete and race the rest of my senior year and see what else I can do.
17: Well, you do have a lot of the rest of your senior year going on, and I know you're a high finisher in the Coronado Classic. Tell us, Izzy, about going back to that freshman year. Did you think you'd be a collegiate runner at that time, or is that something that progressed, and once you realized that you had that ability, that you just pursued it further?
18: Yeah, I mean, growing up, you know, I always had wanted to play basketball in college and kind of thought that was my thing all along. But I think freshman year was kind of when I started realizing that I really wanted to be a runner and run in college, and that is definitely a gift that God had blessed me with. So I think freshman year was kind of the turning point of when I realized running was what I really wanted to pour my heart and soul into. But it was definitely crazy because, you know, I grew up playing basketball
17: right,
18: as long as I can remember. So, yeah, it was kind of weird to kind of change my mindset and be like, wow, like, I want to be a runner now. But I think from that point on, it's kind of like, go ahead.
17: I was going to say, you know, you're an Iowa Hawkeye basketball fan. Now that you're going to be wearing Mississippi swag all the time, will you maintain that? will you still be that college basketball fan?
18: Yes, definitely. I mean, born a Hawkeye, I'll still be a Hawkeye forever, but now I can be a Rebel fan.
17: I know, the Rebels. Oh, man, such an exciting atmosphere. And talk about the community of Ole Miss, because every athlete I talk to talks about just the small community and how everybody is bought into that.
18: Mm-hmm. Yeah, I think that was one of the biggest things that kind of made me decide Ole Miss was where I wanted to be, was just the people that I was kind of surrounded with when I was there for my visit. You know, the girls were awesome. They were super welcoming and just made me feel like I was a part of the team from the moment I met them. And just kind of being in the atmosphere of the college and stuff, I definitely felt like it was a place that I was going to thrive. I don't know if you've ever been to Oxford, but...
17: I have not.
18: Okay. Just the town, it's just a small town college feel, it feels like. And that's kind of what I'd been going for all along. But, yeah, the coaches were amazing and super welcoming and made me feel like I was super valued from the moment I met them. So, yeah, I'm super excited, and I definitely think it'll be a place where I can be myself and thrive.
17: And, of course, you know, Izzy, you'll be running all through football season, but that football program brings a lot of a national attention, you know, to the university, and to have Ole Miss on your cross-country uniform, I think that's even, you know, so special. And the Southeastern Conference, I know you recruited by at least one other school in the SEC, you know, so what a great conference. And was it a hard decision throughout the recruiting process, or was there that moment that, you know, and I know you had a lot of prayer go into this. Was there just, you know, you talked about that moment, but was it difficult?
18: Yeah, I had always kind of dreamed of being in the SEC, and that was kind of my goal all along, I feel like. But, you know, I kind of just trusted the process that the right school would come along, and it definitely took a lot of time and effort from my end of things, but I'm also super grateful for the opportunity that Ole Miss is giving me to run in the SEC. And, yeah, it was definitely a crazy process. A few months ago, like, I never thought, like, I would be here right now, but, yeah, I'm super, super grateful and can't wait.
17: Hey, after making your commitment, does that allow you to become maybe a little more relaxed to finish out your senior year running cross country and, of course, into track season next spring?
18: Yeah, it's definitely one less thing I have to kind of worry about, and definitely something I don't have to spend as much time thinking about. So, yeah, it's definitely nice, and I'm excited.
17: And besides the university and the cross country team, what was your favorite part of Oxnard?
18: Ooh, tough question, Bruce.
17: Well, we don't ask easy questions here, Izzy. Come on now.
18: Oh, I would probably say, probably just the vibe from the town is pretty awesome. You know, the facilities are great. Team was great. I honestly, everything, Bruce. I loved everything about it.
17: That's awesome. And it's so fun to hear somebody so excited about their next step, Izzy. And, again, want to congratulate you to the fullest. And, hey, good luck the remainder of this senior season. Have fun. And there's a lot of people proud of you, and know that you've accomplished just the start of one of your goals.
18: Oh, thank you, Bruce. I really appreciate it.
17: Absolutely. Have a great day at school, Iz, and
18: thank
17: we
18: you.
17: Will be talking
18: Thanks
17: soon.
18: All
17: right,
18: on.
17: Girl. Izzy Schimmelfenig, man. And one thing I didn't ask Izzy, she's grown a lot. Yes, grown height-wise a lot from her junior to senior year, too, and the adjustments of running and things like that. But what a great kid, just athletically, truly a Colorado great athlete, and then academically really strong, academics as wise so as well. But Izzy Schimmelfenig. Hey, let's take a break and we'll come back. We'll go over a couple of the highlights of this afternoon's games after these messages.
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17: Welcome back to Coach Speak. Hey, want to just go through a few of the games on the softball diamond and one big volleyball match. There's more than that, but I believe Resurrection and Eaton, ranked 1 and 2, are going on the volleyball court tonight as well. But on the diamond, Greeley West, the Greeley West Spartans, they are the only northern team ranked in the top 10. They will go cross town to Northridge tonight, and meet is at Holy Family. That's another big game there. Holy Family, of course, second-ranked in 4A. Timnath travels to Thompson Valley. Here's one in the Patriot League, Topsy-Turvy Patriot League. Wellington, they will travel to Lyons. And, of course, Berthoud at Eaton today. A lot of craziness going on in softball. And 2-6 loss teams, University and Resurrection. Of course, University, defending state champions, they are going over to Resurrection tonight as well. But fun stuff on the diamond and the volleyball court tonight as well. So hey, stay tuned for the whole show. Man, Brady has a lot to talk about NFL, and how about the Joker? He will be a Denver Nugget. Make today your masterpiece. We love you, Northern Colorado.
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4: 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Powered by AI, President Trump launching a new government website designed to be a central place to get answers and services.
5: With America.gov, the federal government no longer stands in your way, and it stands only at your service. And that's what we're doing. We're simplifying it. We're glamorizing it. We're making it what it should be.
4: He says Americans can now renew passports or change their names that way, but those features don't yet appear to be available. Trump saying the new site will be using AI, evidence, he says, of the need to let it grow unregulated. His meeting at the White House today may be challenged. The tech bosses say it should be regulated. CEOs of Anthropic, Google, NVIDIA, Palantir, Meta. New York's governor calling for an outside counsel to investigate Cornell University's response to a woman's claim that she was gang raped by 7 frat brothers 2 years ago. At the time, prosecutors said there wasn't enough evidence to charge them. This is ABC News.
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13: Shotgun snap, bow to the end zone. Ball is caught. That is a great catch by Cortland Sutton. Denver touchdown.
12: Can the defense continue to dominate?
2: But because it's defense, and nationally we hate defense because fans hate defense, we are saying, oh, it's not sustainable. You can't do that. Well, for 2 years in a row, you're talking about one of the elite defenses in the NFL, so don't tell me it's not sustainable. Because it sure seems like it right now.
12: Will this be a breakthrough year for Bo Nix?
14: I think the key to this Denver Broncos offense and that next step for Bo Nix and the Denver Broncos is Jalen Waddle. I think it's going to be a breakout year for Bo Nix.
12: Will the Broncos make it to the playoffs again?
13: Allen pumps once, loads it up, home run ball down the middle of the field. Ball's intercepted. P.J. Lock with the interception. Down the east sideline he goes, and the Broncos have it at their own 40.
12: Broncos games and talk are on Northern Colorado's voice. 103.1 and 1310, KFKA.
2: Monday Night Football. Wow, that was pretty fascinating. The Chicago Bears beat the Philadelphia Eagles 27-7 with Case Keenum. Case Keenum, 247 yards and two touchdowns, and drama surrounding the Eagles. What to do about the first half for the Broncos? How do you create a scenario in Bo Nix's mind where you start the game and you're down 14-0? That's what you got to figure out. Chris Dempsey's going to join us today. He was out at Denver Nuggets Media Day. We've got a lot of fun clips from yesterday, so we'll get into that. It's almost Nuggets season. It is Av season. They start tomorrow night. Major League Baseball playoffs are today in about an hour of startup. Got the Lunch Break Wonderments with the dude down the hall. Tyson Summers, the guy that won't go away from Colorado State. The whole show starts right now.

0: That's why we like sports so much. I mean, you get a lot of negative stuff that happens, right? A ton of negative stuff. You had a lot of weird things going on in college football, dudes punching guys in the end zone and targeting calls and a guy celebrating after said targeting call. You have a lot of negative things that happen. But every once in a while, even if it's just for the night, you get a guy like Case Keenum, who's on his 9th professional football team. He is the very definition of a journeyman quarterback. He's had his shots. He had his first real shot with the Minnesota Vikings in 2017 after tons of injuries hit. And he ran with it. So much so, he got a job out of it. He signed a 2-year deal with the Broncos, and that only lasted 1 year. But he got a starting job. And then he went to Washington, Cleveland, Buffalo, Houston, and now with the Chicago Bears. In a game where I can't imagine they were favored, but they win. Not only did they win. Yeah, Philadelphia was a 3-point favorite in this game last night, Mike. Michael Kirkpatrick is back. Great to have you back, my friend. You got to be feeling good. Broncos somehow, some way, get the dub over the Rams. I don't know what's going on with this team, but they find ways.
1: I will only feel good if I won the quarterback toilet bowl.
0: I don't know the find ways.
1: I will only feel good if I won the quarterback toilet bowl.
0: I don't know the answer to that question. I could check.

0: reason, but much of this is why we love sports so much. You check your brain off and watch a game where the Eagles should have won. They were favored by three. It's not a huge favor, but Case Keenum, honestly, forgot he was... I kind of forgot about Case. And then with the Bears, you have Jalen Hurts go down in that game briefly. And speaking of a guy I forgot about, Andy Dalton. I didn't know where he got to, but he comes in and 0 for 1. And the one was an interception in the end zone. Might have changed things if you call a timeout and try to get Jalen Hurts back in the game. But Hurts didn't look great. 16 of 25, 153 yards, and an interception, no touchdowns. So Chicago gets the win, and so far so good without Caleb Williams. And we'll see how long that's expected to last. First Advantage text line is 888-530-0043. I'm going to get into a lot of the Nuggets stuff today. Media day was yesterday. They will be practicing in Boulder starting today. So our guy Chris Dempsey is going to join us here in about 20 minutes, give us his takeaways. But big takeaway here, Michael, is the three-time MVP, one-time NBA champion, says it again for the 477th time. He ain't going anywhere.
1: In this summer, what can you share about the conversations you've had with the front office and ownership? And then do you have any concern that over the course of this season that could become a distraction for either you or other people involved with the team?
2: I'm going to sign next year. If they want me.
3: Just to be clear, was the decision to delay signing that extension?
2: Business.
0: Business. Pretty simple. There's no read between the lines there. A lot of times these situations happen and a player will say, yeah, we'll see, but I'm confident we're going to get something done and we'll figure it out. But for Joker, there's none of that stuff, man. So I went to bed like a baby last night. I slept like a baby, like a good sleeping baby. Most babies don't sleep very well. I was very happy that he said it like that. Again, for those of you that needed to know, Joker doubles, triples, quadruples down on staying with the Nuggets. He will sign. Yes, I am very confident in that. He will sign next year. He gets more money. I don't remember off the top of my head what it was. Is it like $80 million extra or something like that, Michael? But it just makes sense. He's going to get more money. Why not? If it's the difference between waiting a year to sign a contract with a pen and paper, why would you wait? So all the criticism, oh, he's going to be a Laker, he's going to join Luka. He's not doing any of that stuff. Dude, he is not going to L.A. He is a Denver Nugget. He will retire as a Denver Nugget. He cares, but whether they win a championship or not, he is going to be a Denver Nugget. First Advantage text line again. 888-530-0043. Yeah, Major League Baseball playoffs start up tonight. So we've got, or today at noon. At noon. You got Philadelphia and Atlanta going at it. That's the first game on the docket. The Phillies and the Braves will be at noon. And then you have the White Sox and the Astros. The White Sox were... They were where the Rockies were, and now they're in the playoffs.
4: Yeah, when do the Rockies play?
0: They are done, and they are done for a while because the lockout is next. After the playoffs, the lockout is next, and it's going to be a long time before we talk Colorado Rockies baseball.
4: August.
0: Did get my 58, though, Mike. So, yeah.
4: I shouldn't have made that.
0: Yeah, yeah. You owe me a burrito from Big City Roadhouse. The best place to have a burrito in the history of mankind, Big City Roadhouse.
4: Tanner, so, can I borrow some money?
0: You have to figure it out, man, because I like my burritos as big as you can get them. As many extra things as I can add to them, because you didn't put any rules there. So I'm going big on this one, man.
4: Oh, I should have said a tortilla.
0: I don't
4: just
0: even
4: a tortilla.
0: I honestly don't think it's fair, but we're going to go with it. Because you changed the bet. I gave a number. I said 65.
4: He said 50.
0: Yeah, and you said whoever gets closer to their pick gets a burrito.

0: Yeah,
1: and that was the plan.
0: And you got it.
1: Yeah, and that was good for you. But you owe me, and I will call you on that.
0: Tanner, can I borrow some money?
1: All right, Nugget stuff. More on that. Joker's not going anywhere. That was encouraging. Here's Christian Brown, who I believe. Yesterday, Derbs asked me a question during the lunch break wonderments. Always like to go through whatever Derbs is wondering about. It can be a scary place, could be a dark place, could be a very confusing place. But he did ask me who I was putting the most pressure on this upcoming season. My fallback, my go-to, is always Jamal Murray because of the expectations I have for Jamal Murray. That's a compliment to him, by the way. That's not a negative. But Brian Gary, who was filling in for you yesterday, Michael, on the board side of things, he said Christian Brown. And yeah, I can go with him on that. You paid him big money. You chose to go with Christian Brown instead of giving Peyton Watson that money, and now Peyton Watson is no longer a Denver Nugget. In another universe, could you have signed Peyton Watson and Brown still stays with Denver? Because Christian Brown has been very public about how much he loves playing with Joker and how much he loves being here. That was a wonderment of my own, but here's Christian Brown poised for a big season and trying to set a tempo for this team as far as expectations.
2: I think for us, when we have one, we always take a step up. I feel like in the playoffs, defensively, this team does, at least since I've been here. But I think just doing it from day one, we've had moments where we've been really physical, and I think that's kind of always the thing for us is physicality and making sure we're picking up and touching the ball. And I've said it a million times, you know, that's on me, and that's, you know, one thing that I kind of set the tone for. And so I need to be better from day one with that, and I will be, and we will be as a team. So I'm very confident in this staff and this team, and I know we'll bounce back.
1: He sounds a little bit, I don't know, about like he usually does, but putting it on himself. Because his skill set, what is so needed for this team is to be a really good defensive player and a good break player. Guy was electric. I mean, there was a portion of his career, this is going on his fourth year already, there was a portion during his career where I think not just me, but a lot of people say he's one of the best finishers in the league. On that fast break, he can get down there and he just suddenly, time slows down when he gets inside the paint and goes up for a layup to finish. And you didn't see that last year. He didn't have that explosiveness. He looked unsure of himself. That is definitely one of them. I'll be curious to see how they utilize DeMar DeRozan, too. He had a lot of cool things to say. We'll play back some of that later today. I'm just assuming he's coming off the bench. I don't see how he's starting. So it would be Jamal Brown, Cam Johnson back, Aaron Gordon, Joker. And then you have, you know, Tyus Jones, DeMar DeRozan, Julian Strother still on this team, Spencer Jones, Marvin Bagley. What does that look like? Alpha Diallo, Zeke Nagy still on this team. Rookie Trevon Brazil. Daron Holmes. I mean, there's a lot of questions. And the Nuggets certainly don't feel like they're being hunted anymore. Aaron Gordon said, we like being on the hunt. That is 100%. Everybody believes they'll be a playoff team, but will they go much further? 18 minutes after the hour. Top stories of the day are coming up next. And then later we'll have Chris Dempsey, who was out there to collect all the sights and sounds from Denver Nuggets Media Day. He'll be out at practice today. So it'll be fun to document this season with one of the best in the business when it comes to covering the Nuggets and the NBA. Dempsey will be on soon. But for now, top stories are coming up next. We got movement with the U.S. Senate. How much? Keep it here on the whole show. We're powered by Mosquito Joe on Northern Colorado's Voice, 103.1 at 1310 KFKA.
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12: Got some good news and I got some bad news. 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
1: 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The federal bill aimed at reshaping the college sports industry took a pretty significant step toward becoming a law. How does a bill become a law? Monday night, when the U.S. Senate overwhelmingly voted 77-22 to pass it, the Protect College Sports Act. Part of me wants to just say, wake me up when it's over. We talked about it enough, but it's worth noting. It will move next to the House of Representatives. Do you remember that in your civics government class, Mike? You know, and how it all works? That was always so fascinating. I forgot it all now, but that was fun. That was interesting.
0: Well, that, not to get political, but that's because Congress doesn't do anything.
1: We don't need to hear your political take, Michael. Go sit in the corner for a while. just joking. I like hearing your political take sometimes.
0: It's just they don't do anything. I'm surprised this got to the next
1: 77-22 when the U.S. Senate overwhelmingly voted to pass this. House representatives are not scheduled to vote on any bills until after November's midterm elections. If the bill doesn't get through the House during a lame duck legislative session before a new Congress takes over in January, the full process would have to start from the beginning. Now, what this will do, just so you know, if you're new to this and what this is all about, players are going to be guaranteed a one free transfer if this goes through. Transfer again and you have to sit out a year. Kind of back to the old school way, except for you do get one bonus year to transfer.
0: Okay, so it doesn't count against your 5 years?
1: I think it does. Yeah. But you get one bonus year. You get one freebie. You get to transfer no matter what. But if you transfer twice... And I don't know if they'll have an appeal process or anything like that where they'll say, hey, maybe your coach got fired or he was really mean or something bad happened. Maybe there will be that. But the whole idea to get this done is that the NCAA would be protected and not sued and taken to court every single day. So players are guaranteed one free transfer. Transfer again, you sit out a year. Schools could have access to as much as $27.5 million in additional retention spending on top of the House settlement revenue sharing structure. So more money for their rev share. The NCAA gets limited antitrust protection to enforce rules around eligibility, transfers, and compensation. Again, that's one of those so the NCAA doesn't have to go to court every single day, every time they try to make some kind of rule. 5 years of eligibility becomes the national standard, so that's still there. That's already done, but that would be what it is. And I'm guessing the answer to your question, Michael, is if you transfer twice, that's you have to sit out a year. That counts as one of your years, I guess. Now, maybe not. I don't have 100%, but I would imagine there's a punishment there. They're not going to give you a bonus year because you broke the rules and transferred twice.
0: So basically, we're talking about 5 years, six if you do the free transfer.
1: You could technically be in for six. Well, no. No. I believe it's 5 years. If you transfer twice, you sit out a year, that counts as one of your years. So I don't think it's six.
0: Okay, so I'm a big-time Ohio State guy, but I find more money at Oklahoma. So I have that one free transfer.
1: One time.
0: And after that, if I decide to go to USC, I have to sit out a year.
1: Yep.
0: That year is cut from the five.
1: Yep, I believe so. You'd be on the team. You just wouldn't be playing. You wouldn't be allowed to play. So, and I think this is a fair rule. I mean, the transfer portal has gotten out of control. Coaches, programs need to be able to have some peace of mind that they can build and construct a roster without dudes leaving every year.
0: I would say one thing that I would like to see is if you have a bad culture, as I'll call it, a Michigan culture, and you have to leave, I don't know necessarily, like, if you can prove that was just a really bad coach, you might get that extra year.
1: I think it's going to have to be extreme, like a Penn State extreme. I think it would have to be something like that.
0: Well, no, we're talking about Joe Paterno extreme, not the last coach that they had.
1: Correct. Yes. Yeah, obviously. That nothing with Franklin was even close to what happened with Penn State. I would think it'd have to be something like that. It'd have to be, this was a major, major dramatic event in not just college sports, but in the world. And I wanted to get the hell out of there. Now, you'll remember Steve Adazio, the scathing article that came out in the Colorado and years ago just about how bad he was. That one's tough, too, because it was still hearsay. It was he said, she said. A lot of people said Adazio went after, yelled at a janitor and, you know, pinned a guy up against the fence and was yelling at him and all this screaming. I think it's going to have to be extreme, because if you start letting some guy say, well, this coach was just really mean, man, he was really bad, well, then who's
0: they
1: to
0: get
1: say
0: that Oklahoma money?
1: Who's to say this other guy is okay? This kid saying that coach was me. I think it's going to be pretty tight. I think it's going to be like extreme circumstances, like what we saw with Sandusky at Penn State. That would be where maybe you would get the extra bonus transfer if something like that happens. Coaches would be restricted from leaving for another FBS job in the middle of the season. Lane Kiffin. NIL stays, but there would be one national framework with tighter rules around booster-associated entity payments. Your guess is as good as mine how they regulate that. Players get federal protection for scholarships, healthcare, and NIL rights. This would be a massive change. And I don't, on the surface, I don't have a problem with any of these. I think they're all, I'd like to know what it looks like, the regulating NIL. Because, again, they're all breaking the rules. How do you keep them from breaking the rules? It's fairly easy to do it when I'm trying to entice someone to come over and play for my football team, to tell them I have money that's not really part of the share, the rev share, but I can find it for you. How do we curb that?
0: Is this also covering Division II, Division III?
1: Can you transfer and do all that stuff in Division II and Division III?
0: I mean, it's possible.
1: I don't think so. I think this is a Division I thing. I could be wrong, but I don't know if we're dealing with that. Are we dealing with NIL dollars in D2?
0: I mean, there are some places where they love high school so much. Like, is there a place where they love their D2 team? D3 team?
1: I'm not sure. But that's it's a start. Again, this is not a law yet. It's not a law yet. Now heads to the House, so that's next. 30 minutes after the hour. Coming up, we've got Chris Dempsey on the show. What stood out to him the most about the Nuggets, and just how good does he think they really are going to be this year? Chris Dempsey, man. Unedited. Unbridled. Ready to go. Talk Nuggets with us all season. And that reason I say that is he's on his own now. And this is great. He's doing his own thing, man. He can say whatever the hell he wants. And his what is it? Dempson Circumstance? Is that what
0: yes.
1: it is? Is a great. 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It is a ton of content. A ton of great Nugget stuff, but also just NBA stuff. So DempsandCircumstance.com. Chris Dempsey has always been one of my guys. Well before I knew him, I was reading his stuff in the Denver Post, and now he has put together this site, DempsandCircumstance.com. If you are a Nuggets fan, you're going to want to check this out. Dempsey coming up next, but first, let's get the latest on the local Sports Flash.
13: 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I'm John Thayer. The NHL regular season is set to get underway tonight with 5 games across the league. The Avalanche will open up their season tomorrow night at home when they take on the Los Angeles Kings inside Ball Arena. Monday Night Football last night, the Bears winners over the Eagles 27-7. The Broncos are back in action Sunday when they travel to Santa Clara and Levi's Stadium to take on the San Francisco 49ers. In college football action on Saturday, Air Force is at home. They'll take on Navy. The Falcons are 2-1. Colorado State is home as the Rams open up Pac-12 play against Oregon State. Both teams are 2-2. Colorado's back home this week. They'll host number 12 Texas Tech. Tune in all season long for Avalanche hockey right here on KFKA. 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
1: 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Just checking out some of Chris's latest stuff there. It is, it's great. I love it. I love his five burning questions around the Nuggets. He's talking about Julian Strother as well. Chris, my man, you were at Media Day yesterday for the Nuggets, and obviously we know Joker said it for the 400th time. He's not going anywhere. He's signing next year. It was a business decision. Do you believe him? Are we good with Joker now going forward?
24: Yeah, I do. You know, the way he said it actually was, I think, with the most clarity that he's ever said it, which was, I'm signing next summer.
1: Yeah.
24: I'm going to sign, next summer. And so next year is what he said. And so... Look, also the co-executive vice presidents, Ben Tenzer and Jonathan Wallace, prior to Jokic getting onto the podium, said that they have trust and they're comfortable in the relationship, and you would have to have it going into a season where the star player has a player option at the end of it. So, yes, I think that Nikola said it with as much conviction as I think I've heard him. And he said it in a way that won't allow, others in the media to start parsing his words. So if you say, yeah, I expect to sign next summer. Oh, yeah, no, my plan is to sign. My intention is to sign. Plan, intention, and expect. Those words would get picked apart and, very analyzed very much. And then the question would always still be out there. Well, okay, but plans change and expectations change and intentions can be different over time. And that is all true. And that's how, from a journalist standpoint, that's how it works. And so he left all of those words out and just said, I'm going to do this thing next year. And I do believe him.
1: Chris Dempsey joining us. I do too. But you know what? I would be a terrible GM, Chris, because I'd be texting him every day, like, "Hey, man, I know you said it yesterday, but you still good? You still feel that way, my friend?"
24: Yeah, well, I tell you what, there's going to be a lot of check-ins. There's no doubt about it, because You know, that's a big deal, obviously.
1: What else stood out to you? Obviously, getting to see, you know, DeMar DeRozan in a Nuggets uniform was pretty cool.
24: Yeah.
1: Aaron Gordon coming back, looks ready to go. What else kind of stood out to you, Chris, as you're sitting through this yesterday?
24: Well, you know, I think a couple of things that stood out to me were the question of kind of putting the Peyton Watson thing to bed. And I promise I won't talk much more about this. But just kind of hearing the executives' reasoning behind it, and if they thought that he should have played, but he just wasn't playing. And, you know, they said that they don't feel like he quit on them, but they didn't feel like they were going to sign him. And so it was a situation where they were just going to hold out until they could get what they felt that they could get and what they wanted to get, you know, in a trade for him. And so they did that with the Cleveland Cavaliers as a part of that big trade. But so that was interesting to me. I thought it was interesting to hear them talk about the changes behind the scenes. And the reason that I'm talking staff changes. So adding Dave Yeager to the coaching staff, adding people to the medical staff, revamping their player development a little bit. And the reason why that was interesting to me, Brady, is because, you know, the Nuggets really did run this back, right? I mean, significant change was not made. Obviously, they've made some alterations to bench players, but there was nothing major that happened with the Nuggets this summer. And if you're going to run it back with the players, but you know you have significant issues to address overall, then where are you not running it back? And the answer is within their staff and the changes that they made there. And so, you know, and especially medically, you know, Ben Tenzer said that they added somebody right near the top of the food chain on the medical staff. And, you know, when you have obviously the soft tissue situations that they've had, and we've talked a lot about Aaron Gordon in this regard, but Peyton Watson was sitting out with a hamstring injury. And, you know, he had come back from a hamstring injury. And so what are you doing to kind of, prevent those types of injuries? And then in the event that a player does get them, you know, what's the best practices to be able to not only have the player come back, but not have a setback on playing in an NBA game, which then will put him out for further time. So I think those two things stood out to me first and foremost, right after the Joker stuff. And then it was just really cool to hear from a lot of different players.
1: Chris Dempsey joining us. Chris, that's what's interesting. You know, we see this all the time when players get hurt, or if it's a reoccurring theme, same guy gets hurt or just a bunch of guys get hurt. We always kind of say, who's on the training staff? Well, the Nuggets are actually saying, hey, we're taking that even more seriously. We're adding somebody to that to hopefully help prevent some of these big times injuries. And I'm assuming a lot of that we're talking about Aaron Gordon.
24: Yeah, I mean, you know, he's been the one that has had the most significant soft tissue injuries over the last couple of seasons. You know, and so you had him, you had Peyton, who I think he got hurt. He missed a bunch of time, and then he came back and got hurt like 5 days later, right prior to the end of the season again. So, you know, like it, with the medical community, it's like a lot of different things, but certainly very specific to them, which is, you know, these treatments and recoveries and all these things are kind of ever changing. And as they continue to learn more about the human body, you know, their thinking of how human bodies should be treated continues to evolve. And so the more the people that you get into an organization that are coming from different points of view and different angles, and then the collective leads you toward the right actual, you know, procedures at the time. And so, yeah, I mean, I think that they had to take a look at that. I mean, that is, you can't have the number of injuries. And then, you know, even Christian Brown's wasn't a soft tissue, but it was a weird ankle injury that he came back, and he came back too fast, right? And then he had to go back, you know, and rehab some more. And he just wasn't right the remainder of the season. And I don't know if I don't know if they felt that maybe that could have been handled in a different way. I don't know that to be true. But I think in every single injury, no matter how big or how small, you're looking for the most effective ways to treat a player, the most effective ways to get a player back on the court, and then have that player not be able to play to his full potential, whatever that is at that point in time, and not have a setback with that same injury that puts him on the shelf for more time.
1: Christian Brown's an interesting one, too. I think, and just listening to some of the clips from him talk, he sounds pretty similar, but there's also maybe a little more urgency from him personally saying, hey, you know, I wasn't that same player that I needed to be last year. And some of that skill set that he's shown us in these, you know, first few years in the league, that injury, just even when he came back, he just didn't look like the same guy. And I think partly that's a physical thing. And Chris, correct me if I'm wrong, but it also seemed like maybe a mental thing, too. Like, I'm unsure of what I can do. And you saw that a few times in the paint where he's just unsure what to do. So he just kicks it back out. How much pressure is on Christian Brown, not just for him and for this team, but also that's the guy you chose. You gave him the contract, not Peyton Watson, and he's gone.
24: Yeah, so for Christian, you know, I think in his head, in his heart of hearts, he's as long as he's healthy, he feels like he's going to be fine. Now, he always says that, you know, that, you know, that he puts, you know, pressure on himself to perform, and that's great. And you can tell, I mean, he obviously cares. Like, that's not a factor here with Christian Brown. His athleticism is, and that is, you know, his game, the foundation of his game is his athleticism. I mean, he gets to the rim and he dunks on players. His ability to kind of to move around the court freely and quickly and explosively, that was robbed from him last year with that ankle injury. And, you know, it was a unique one in that, you know, if it was just a normal ankle sprain, you can kind of just come back from that, you know, however long it takes, and you're pretty well fine as long as you just don't roll it. But whatever was happening in his ankle was, you know, unique. And I've talked to a couple of people. It was a unique injury from that standpoint. And he had the setback. Actually, he came back, figured out he couldn't be explosive again, was back on the shelf for a while, came back, and was, I would say, 80% of the, you know, 85% of his explosiveness, which just isn't good enough for him. Like, he's got to be at or near 100% for him to be as most effective. And then he talked about being able to you know, shoot the three with more confidence and, you know, just let it fly, not thinking about it. And I think that's just the one area where he thinks about it sometimes, especially if there is like a, let's just say a quarter or a game or two games where he hasn't shot the ball very well from distance. Then he catches the ball and kind of moves it on without, you know, letting it fly. And I think that the coaching staff, his other teammates, are just like, dude, go ahead and shoot the ball, though. You know, because your percentages are fairly good percentages. So from that respect, he's got to shoot the ball like he knows what those percentages are. And the more that he's able to do that, then we'll start to see, you know, we won't see as much hesitation from him from the three-point line. And then we'll probably see good results from him. But I will say this. I thought the most interesting part of his whole media availability was when he was asked about, you know, what did he learn about himself, you know, through having a significant injury, which he really has not had ever in his basketball life. And he said, I feel like last year I learned a ton. I learned a ton about myself, and I learned a ton about a lot of people. So he's keeping some receipts about some of the stuff that he felt, you know, from a criticism standpoint, didn't sit well with him. So I think that's going to be added motivation for him to come out and have a good season.
1: Chris, is he talking about fans and media? Is there a part of his brain even, you know, because we kept hearing the rumors, Peyton Watson wants to be paid more than Christian Brown. Is that any of it, or is it mainly just fans and media?
24: Yeah, that's a good question. I'm not super sure, but I would think that this would be a fans and media situation.
1: Yeah.
24: Because, you know, that was where the bulk of the criticism was coming in, and should they move him, and, you know, all those things. And so, you know, even if you are not heavily in on social media, it's hard for these players in any sport now to, you can't completely close yourself off because somebody in your orbit is and they're telling you what's happening. And so either you're hearing it yourself or somebody else is telling you or both. However it hit Christian Brown's ears, it didn't obviously sit well with him. And he's going to use that as a little bit of motivation for sure.
1: Well, let's go. Chris, we're running out of time, man. But I know you're going to be at practice. They'll be at the CU Events Center. How long are they going to be there? How many practices are we talking about there?
24: We're talking about the whole week.
1: The whole week. Okay. All right.
24: Yeah. As a matter of fact, I'm going up right after this interview is over. And so they'll be there the whole week. And then on Sunday, they play the Utah Jazz at the CU Event Center.
1: Wow.
24: So preseason game number one is on the horizon. And it's kind of a long training camp, to be honest with you. Usually, which I know is a laughable thing when we think of it from a football perspective, but, NBA training camps are usually like 3 or 4 days. And so they're starting today and going all the way through Saturday, and then they'll play the Utah Jazz on Sunday. So, yeah, they're going to be a lot of days in Boulder. So it should be fun for them. I think it's great that they're practicing at altitude. I think that matters when you're a team that plays at altitude, so that you can start the season off in really good condition.
1: Great work by you, man. I know you're going to have a ton for us just on practice updates and stories about this team. Several guys we didn't even get to, but we will throughout the course of the season. Chris, love talking Nuggets with you, man, and looking forward to hopefully a really good season for Denver this year.
24: Absolutely. We'll talk to you soon, man.
1: All right, man. Chris Dempsey, DempsAndCircumstance.com. 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Unfiltered takes on the Nuggets in the NBA. 11:50 the time. We'll take a short break. Coming up, we got Lunch Break Wonderments with Derbs. I have no idea what he's thinking. We got baseball playoffs starting tonight. We've got the Avs starting tomorrow. We've got the Nuggets starting preseason this weekend. Broncos get a big win. College football's absolutely crazy. Where are we going? 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
1: 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Mark Johnson was the first to say it, at least to me, that not so fast on the quarterback decision for the Colorado Buffaloes. Is it going to be Julian Lewis or Isaac Wilson, the brother of Zach Wilson? No. Mark said yesterday on The Whole Show, he says Kenneal Sweetwine could be the guy. Although it was funny because he wears the same number as another player on the team, on the offense, Quinnell Farrakhan. And you can't have two guys with the same number on the same side of the ball. Well, Coach Prime is going to solve that riddle, Mike. What do? You just change one of their numbers. I don't even know why that's a question. What are we doing here? Is it like once you declare his number as this, has to be that? No, I don't think so. But look out for freshman, Sweetwine. Good name. Fun name. Is that going to be the guy that can right the ship for the Colorado Buffaloes as they go up against, is it Texas Tech this weekend? Whew. All right, we got Wonderments. We got lunch break Wonderments with the dude down the hall coming up next.
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14: ABC News, I'm Wayne Cabot. One of the world's most intense roller coasters is being shut down for good in California after 100 brain injury claims, including two women who suffered severe brain hemorrhages this summer. ABC's Alex Stone.
15: In recent months, there have been claims and lawsuits alleging serious injuries from the ride, including some that led to deaths after riding X2. In a statement, Six Flags Magic Mountain says X2 consistently passed safety tests, but they have decided to close the ride permanently because it's the right thing to do.
14: Lindsay Clancy's lawyer now says there wasn't enough evidence to prove that she killed her children. Kevin Reddington says that the case was all circumstantial. Unclear after today's court hearing if prosecutors will retry the case. Sources tell ABC News the Trump administration used money from the Department of Homeland Security to pay for new TV ads featuring the president. The White House calls the ads public service announcements, but Democrats say that they look like campaign ads. This is ABC News.
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0: It is time for Lunch Break Wonderments with the dude down the hall, Derbs. Good to see you again, man.
1: This is fun. I enjoy this.
0: I'm always curious as to what you're wondering about, what you're cooking on a daily basis, and here we are.
1: Well, there are so many things to wonder about in the world. The world is a big place, my friend.
0: Are you? I mean, is it always going to be sports with you? Is it going to be random stuff? I never know. We do not prep for this segment at all. This is your world now.
1: We might have a little bit of both today.
0: Okay. All right.
1: I'm to prepare you.
0: Michael, are you ready for this? Are you nervous? Yeah. Are you a little nervous? Don't be nervous, buddy.
2: I've never been nervous.
0: It's just Derbs, man. Don't be intimidated.
1: Just here wondering.
0: Yeah, he's just here wondering. Okay, what do you got for us to start the show?
1: Brady?
0: Yeah.
1: The MLB playoffs start today.
0: Ooh.
1: Who is winning the World Series?
0: Well, I mean, it's probably going to be the Dodgers, right?
2: The Brewers.
0: Or maybe the Brewers. Hmm. Maybe the Brewers.
1: So no one in the American League has a chance.
2: Mathematically, there's a chance,
0: Stop.
2: But I'm calling Brewers.
0: No, nobody cares about you saying mathematically there's a chance. Of course, mathematically, there's a chance. How about the Rays?
1: That's an interesting team. They always seem to be well put together with a pretty, well, a small-ish payroll.
0: Hmm.
1: Good players, though. Junior Caminero?
0: Who am I rooting for? I'm going to say this, and I know Tanner's rooting for the Dodgers because he wants all hell to break loose, even though he hates the Dodgers, but he wants... Mm-hmm. This to be more ammunition for the, you know, the salary cap and all that.
1: I don't know if that helps, by the way, either.
0: I think it's already
1: It's already done.
0: If they're going to do it,
1: Mm-hmm.
0: How about the White Sox? What are the chances?
1: I'd be all in on that. That would give the Colorado Rockies some hope because they're similar situations of. Not great, Bob, over the last probably 10 years or so.
0: Yeah. I mean, it wasn't that long ago. They're the worst team in baseball and modern-day history and all that. So
1: they were fighting hard last year for a while.
0: Yeah.
1: Who would be the worst?
0: They really were. Yes, Michael.
2: Milwaukee has the 19th highest payroll.
0: Okay,
2: the Rockies are behind them. And Tampa Bay is number 23 right behind the Rockies.
0: How about that?
1: So, a couple
0: so there's
1: of them
0: hope.
1: In there. Yeah, there's hope.
0: There's hope for the Rockies.
1: There is hope.
0: All right. Well, who
2: Cleveland
0: I think
2: is the worst.
0: Who I think's going to win? Probably the Dodgers. I think they are fun to watch. I know everybody hates to watch them, but man, you get the best players in baseball all together. They're fun to watch, but we won't have to worry about that for a few days.
1: I agree. I think that's the wise guy pick there. I don't think there's too many out there that are disagreeing with that.
0: All right. What do you got next,
1: Brady?
0: Yeah.
1: Today is National Coffee Day.
0: No
1: what
0: kidding.
1: What is your go-to coffee order?
0: Whatever is available.
1: Folgers is your go-to coffee order.
0: Whatever is available.
1: Folgers in your cup?
0: I just walk into a coffee place

0: What are we in right now?
1: So no pumpkin spice.
0: No,
1: on a daily.
0: With beer, that's a different story.
1: Mm-hmm.
0: But for coffee, I don't really get into all that stuff. I don't mess with that stuff.
1: I don't either. Mine are pretty basic on that side, too.
0: People are weird about coffee.
1: There's so many things that people, yeah, really weird in specific orders, like the foams and the different kinds of milks and all the flavorings you can put into it. And a little too much.
0: I don't even need milk. I just do it. I don't even have to have it. I can just have black coffee and that's it. And I have no idea what it is, what kind of blend it is. I have no clue.
1: Where
0: just
1: it comes
0: put the
1: from.
0: Coffee in the cup. Give it to me. Let me cool it off for a little bit, and then I will sip that coffee.
1: And then you energize yourself.
0: And then I try to energize myself, yeah. And then I feel terrible about 2 hours later.
1: I'm in the same boat.
0: That's kind of how that goes.
1: next one, mm-hmm. Brady.
0: Yeah. Mm-hmm.
1: I have an interesting one for you
0: okay.
1: that is recent news as of about an hour and a half or so.
0: Okay.
1: Brady, the NBA referees are putting on an emphasis against offensive players using their off arm to defensive players to push them off.
0: Mm.
1: Will Shai Gilgeous-Alexander ever finish a ball match?
0: Oh, wow. I mean, this is even going back to, the infamous Michael Jordan play.
1: Mm-hmm.
0: I think that should be an emphasis because we see it too much. But, yeah, that was a big part of SGA's game, right? Was
1: mm-hmm.
0: pushing off and baiting play, whatever. Will they actually do it? They're going to put an emphasis on it, but how long will that last? I'm curious.
1: That's my thing because, and to be fair, almost every NBA guard does it.
0: Yeah.
1: So are they going to get to a point where they're like, man, there are 30 foul calls here in the first half. What are we doing? Or do they really stick to it and make the players actually adjust?
0: Well, it's kind of like pass interference in the NFL, isn't it?
1: Yeah,
0: it's all going to be subjective. If
1: yep.
0: you think... Yeah, that guy was doing too much. Or if a referee's like, that's not going to be what I'm really focusing on tonight. This is not what my crew is focusing on. It's all officiating is so much. All of it is very subjective. But Shai, yeah, I mean, if they really are serious about it, it's going to alter his game a little. I think he's a great player. I think he's even better at taking advantage of the current rules in the NBA. He's been one of the best to take advantage of those rules.
1: I think you see more of the James Harden thing where he has both hands on the ball and is like underneath defenders trying to raise his arms into the reaching defender. I think you're going to see more of that if they're truly going to put an emphasis on this rather than you see it out of the big men too. And they're going up for dunks. There's a lot of times that off arm is into the chest trying to get contact there on and ones and things. I don't know where they draw the line or where the line even starts anymore in the NBA on foul calls, but I thought that was interesting news out of the NBA.
0: Are there any other points of emphasis they're going to be trying to make? Is that
1: that was the one they highlighted?
0: Flopping. None of that's really a big concern to the NBA right now.
1: Not at all.
0: And I know flopping is a hot button topic, and we like to just throw it out there and flopping. There's definitely times where guys get pushed a little bit, and they just add an exclamation point to it. And they fall down.
1: I would imagine this goes hand in hand just a little bit.
0: Kind of, yeah.
1: If they're going to emphasize the push off, well, is the defender initiating that or is the offensive player initiating that? It's going to go back to the charge block rules that they changed, a while back. And it's just it's going to be gross, I think, for the first couple of weeks where are they really going to do this or are they just going to be like, it was fine the way it was?
0: And maybe it's one of those things, too, where they don't want to talk about some of the other. If they are putting an emphasis on flopping at all, they don't want to talk about it publicly. But maybe they have had, because Adam Silver will not touch that topic.
1: And I think he has to hear every NBA fan's opinion on those, because that, to me, that's what's ruining basketball.
0: I agree 100%.
1: I would rather go back to the 80s, 90s, where you can kind of grab and hold a little bit. But then they got tired of games being... in the 80s and 90s, and now they want them in the 110s, 120s, and somewhere in the middle that's got to meet. But the more freedom you give to the offensive player, obviously the higher these scores are going to be. And I think that's probably what they want is more balls in the hoops.
0: I'll be interested because last year I thought it reached a peak of bad. And you're like me. We're both diehard basketball guys.
1: Mm-hmm.
0: I love the NBA game. I love it. College can be really fun, but I love the NBA game more. Last year was the first year where I'm even a Nuggets game where I'm just like, okay, that went the Nuggets way on that particular call.

0: Oh, but that was just awful. And you saw it all night, depending, you know, any given game, you would see it. And it was just, and it was really highlighted in the playoffs last year.
1: I'm the same way. I wish that the rule book that is actually there to be what they call is actually used, because I don't think they do almost any of it. That goes from the carrying to the double dribbles to the pivot feet to the extra steps. What is, like, you see so many with the step back jumper. Like, what, you know, it used to be two steps. Now there's a gather step, and now there's little extra pieces that go on to it. I just wish the rules of basketball would be the rules of basketball.
0: Yeah, I do too. I'm with you 100%. Okay, so we finished up lunch break wonderments with Derbs. While you're here, if you're ready for this, Michael, do we have rapid fire already? Are we? I'm gonna put you on the rapid fire. The rapid fire.
2: I want to ask you a bunch of questions. I want to have them answered immediately.
3: I have several questions.
4: Don't ask questions you aren't prepared to handle the answer to.
0: Okay, because you're Mr. Stockwatch with me on Mondays. We're going to go through the Nuggets roster.
1: Oh, already.
0: And I'm just going to throw these guys out, and you tell me if their stock pre-season is trending up, is stagnant, or is going down.
1: Ready.
0: I'm just going to go through, maybe not everybody, but we're going to go through them. Jamal Murray.
1: Up. I think he turned a corner a little bit last year. Up.
0: Getting into that All-Star game, you think he's not turning back now?
1: Yep.
0: Christian Brown coming off the injury.
1: I'm going to say up, because I'm a believer that he is a good NBA player and deserved that contract.
0: Derb's favorite movie was also Up,
1: Little Kid.
0: Cam Johnson. I think you're high on Cam Johnson.
1: I am high on Cam Johnson. He kind of found his rhythm late in the year, too. Very viable three-point shooter. Space is a big thing in this offense. Big on Cam Johnson.
0: AG also coming off of an injury.
1: I'm going to go downhill. It pains me. An athletic guy. He's revamped his game a little bit, but a little bit past his athletic maneuvers, I guess, around the hoop where he is so effective.
0: Nikola Jokic. Is he going on his 14th year? Is that what this is?
1: Seems like a lot.
0: Wow. That's incredible to me.
1: Mm-hmm.
0: Will his stock, I mean, when will we, every year we think we're going to see a dip, he gets better.
1: Yeah, I'm going to go at just a flat line here. Because I don't think he can really, I don't think his ceiling is any higher, and his floor is always very low.
0: 11th, this is his going on to his, going on to his 12th season, excuse me. So
1: that is wild to me.
0: Still crazy.
1: Mm-hmm.
0: So you're going to say Joker's kind of, you can't expect, I mean, maybe still MVP type numbers, but how much better can you get?
1: Yeah, does he average 40, 15, and 15?
0: Yeah.
1: That's the only way to go. Is that how the stock goes up?
0: That's the only way to do it.
1: Because getting 30, 10, and 10 a night.
0: Maybe his defense is better.
1: Could.
0: At year 12, can guys get better defensively?
1: I think he's got to be craftier. Yeah, I think he can. But with him, I don't think we're worrying about that. You know, he kind of gets what you get. I wish you could have better, but he's not the athletic center.
0: How about a new addition to DeMar DeRozan? Stock up, down?
1: I think up. I think the free-flowing offense is going to help him. I think, especially if they rotate minutes into the second quarters where he's on his own and do the ISO thing, I think that helps this team.
0: Marvin Bagley, I think another guy you're kind of high on.
1: I'm very high on. He is the athletic center that will come and actually be effective. I think he will be a better version of what they thought Jonas Valanciunas was supposed to be. He can actually guard and... I won't be surprised if he has some 25 and 10 nights.
0: Spencer Jones got a 2-year deal with the Nuggets.
1: I'm going to say flatline because I think Spencer Jones is what Spencer Jones is. He's going to be the hustle guy, the old Ryan Bowe, and he's going to give you everything that is on the floor, but I don't think he's super skilled in any way.
0: All right, here's the last one for you. David Adelman.
1: I'm going to say down on David Adelman. I listened to his press conference yesterday, and there's just too much emphasis on the regular season and how high he was of going into the playoffs, and I don't buy anything. I think he has a lot to prove here.
0: There was a lot of talk of that yesterday from not only Adelman but Tenzer and Wallace about we just wanted to be cautious and make sure we didn't make drastic changes based on an upset playoff loss. That was – I don't know how I feel about it yet. I guess that's not something I expect in a media day.
1: Me neither. And I think if you're a true contender, like they want to be contenders. I don't think you hang your hat on, well, we had a pretty successful season going into this, and then just certain circumstances beat us, because Minnesota had way different circumstances, and theirs were worse, and they still beat us.
0: Yeah, that it's not. We were talking about it off the air today. It's not a football game. It's not one game and just didn't have it. Threw a pick six, whatever. It changed the entire trajectory of the game. It's a playoff series.
1: Yeah, I mean, Io DeSumo basically beat them single-handedly, and nobody knew who Io DeSumo was until then.
0: No, and there were so many of the guys were out. I mean, yeah, we had Nuggets players dealing with injuries too, but for Minnesota, that was a depleted basketball team.
1: They missed their two best players, in my opinion.
0: Yeah, correct. So we'll see. They're a playoff team. Are they much better than that?
1: At this point, I don't think so, just because in the playoffs, the game slows down a little bit, and they're going to rely on getting up and down and being. I still do think they're a top five offensive team, but I still think they're a bottom five defensive team like they were last year.
0: Big year for David Adelman.
1: Huge year. Yeah, he's got to prove something. He's got to get more out of the players that are like on those bottom ends, you know, that you're kind of mentioning, the Strothers, the even DeRozan's role and some of the Marvin Bagley's. He's got to get more out of those guys this year to be a ceiling contender.
0: Yeah, a lot of questions surrounding this team. They start practice today. They'll be in Boulder, the CU Event Center.
1: I think that's fun. I like that.
0: A little change of pace. Plus, they have a crappy practice gym, so might as well practice somewhere else.
1: Little team bonding, kind of. I know it's not, you're not going across country, but I think a little time together in a different setting is good for them.
0: Yeah, we'll see, Derbs. Great work as always, my friend. Lunch break wonderments with the dude down the hall, and we'll look forward to it same time tomorrow.
1: See you tomorrow.
0: 21 minutes after the hour, we'll take a short break here. CSU's Tyson Summers. How bad is he, and what is it about Summers that just makes sense for Colorado State? Because this is his third coach he's been under at Colorado State. So we'll get into it. Stick with us here on The Whole Show. We'll be right back.
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0: Tyson Summers, defensive coordinator for the Colorado State Rams. I was just thinking about this. You know, I've talked about it before, but he was on Mike Bobo's staff back in, what was that, the 2015 season. He was on Jay Norvell's staff. Just 1 year last year because Norvell moved on from Freddie Banks. And then he was the interim coach because Norvell was fired for the final before the final five games of the season. He remained on staff this year with the hiring of Jim Mora, and his defense has been pretty bad. I mean, it just like right now, and I know Derbs was going over these numbers with us earlier today. Out of 138 teams, CSU ranks 129th in scoring defense. They allow 34.3 points per game. 135th in rushing defense, 230 per game. 90th in pass defense, 224 per game. 136th in total defense, 450 yards per game. Now, we were doing some deep dives into his other jobs. He was at Western Kentucky for 3 years before he came back to CSU in 2025. They got turnovers. You know, they ranked near the top of the Conference USA in scoring defense and ranked in the top half of the conference in pass defense. Leading the league to in 2024 by allowing just 176.1 yards per game. That's Conference USA. But he was there also 3 years. One of these was just one season. He was really, really good in 2024, which is obviously why Jay Norvell gave him a call and said, hey, you're familiar with the area. Why don't you come back? Now, they in 2022 and 23, the 2 years before that, they led the nation in defensive touchdowns. They scored 9 times. They create turnovers. They had 58 combined in those two seasons. That led the country in 2022, ranking 7th in 23. Western Kentucky's defense forced 20 turnovers in 24, 10 each for interceptions and fumbles recovered. In 2022, he was a candidate for the Broyles Award, presented annually to the top assistant in the nation. So he did have, at Western Kentucky, he was pretty good for Conference USA. So it's not like he doesn't have, I guess he kind of does have an interesting resume. And that was enough. And they weren't, I didn't think they were good last year. I don't have those numbers in front of me last year, but they weren't good last year. I thought Freddie Banks was fine. I was shocked to hear that Norvell and Banks kind of had a falling out. I don't know how severe it really was, but what I was told is that Freddie Banks kind of viewed his defense as his defense. You know that scene in Remember the Titans when the coach is like, you just worry about your offense. That was Freddie Banks. He was kind of like, that's your offense. We're the defense. There is a dividing line down the middle. And I think any head coach is going to scoff at that because it's the team, and I'm the head coach. Even though my face is plugged into a gigantic playbook, I'm still the head coach. And I don't know if that's 100% true. There's just rumors, things that I heard. Obviously, something happened because I didn't think Freddie Banks was bad enough to move on. In fact, they gave up yards, but they typically would hunker down in the red zone or before the red zone and hold teams to field goals. But Jay Norvell, whatever, didn't see it that way. Brought back Tyson Summers. I don't think he was fantastic in that year in 2015 with Mike Bobo. But here he is. It's just odd. It's fascinating that he's been under three head coaches at CSU. And then you see what happened on the sidelines against UTSA. And Jim Mora just lost his mind. I had somebody say, oh, it's not that bad. Here's a clip of him doing it at UConn. Here's a clip of him doing it at UCLA. I looked at those clips that you sent, whoever that person was that sent that. That wasn't what I saw against Tyson Summers over the weekend. That was more of it. They're yelling for a bit, and then Mora goes over and like pats him on the shoulder, like, you're all right, you're all right. There was none of that from what I saw. Now, Lytle was on yesterday and told us that happens all the time. I'm just asking the question, does it happen all the time? Because it seems like it's a big deal when it happens, right? So we would be making a big deal of it happening if it happened all the time. If you got big cameras on you and these are nationally televised games or regionally televised games, that's typically a big story. You see a head coach lose his mind on a coordinator, another grown man losing his mind on another grown man. It's typically news, and I don't recall that always being a very common occurrence when I'm watching NFL or the NCAA.
1: I mean, I've seen it happen before in the NFL, but maybe this is just his style of coaching, getting after people,
0: or
1: just
0: he's
1: yelling.
0: Just, because it's so bad, he's like, what the hell, man? We're scoring almost 50 points here, and you're giving up 60. You know, the Rams were up 14-0 against UTSA, and before you could sit down with your iced Mountain Dew, UTSA came back and made it a 28-14 game. That's enough to light a fire under any head coach. Like, what are you doing, man? We got a kick return for a touchdown. The next possession, we got one play, big touchdown. And then you're turning around, giving up the same gashes. And I've had some that are like, this offense is potent. Do you want them to be able to be a little more methodical, slow things down a little bit? I'm not telling a guy to stop if he's busting a 76-yard touchdown.
1: Yeah, I think that the offense is potent. The defense is impotent.
0: Aaron texting in, I also want to point out that this past offseason was a very busy year for new coaching hires. This means that there were a ton of opportunities for the highest quality candidates. Combine that with Summers as a holdover was enticing to Mora to try and retain some players. Now, I brought this up in the offseason, before the offseason, when Jim Mora was announced, the next questions that followed were, who's staying? Who's staying on the offensive side, defensive side, players? Never in a million years would I have predicted that Tyson Summers was going to be one of those guys. In fact, it was DNVR Rams, Justin Michael, that asked Tyson after the season if he thought he'd be back next year. And Summers, like, bristled at that. And what is that supposed to mean? Why wouldn't I be? And I remember thinking, I was a little like, why would you expect to be back? I mean, the team was bad. All of the team was bad. Not just the offense. The defense was bad. I mean, would they win two games? You win two games, you're pretty bad in all phases of the game. Smitty texting in, the butt chewing was after a substitution disaster. Guessing Mora blew up because it was one more straw in the camel's back. How many more straws can this camel take? Well, how serious is Jim Mora about winning right now? And who do you have on that staff that you would say you're comfortable with elevating over Tyson Summers? I mean, you guys tell me. I mean, you've got a few different, you know, you got your Kenny McClendon, who is the co-defensive coordinator. He's the assistant head coach, co-defensive coordinator, defensive line. I'm guessing he would jump into that role if you have to fire Tyson Summers. But that's the problem. It's like, firing him going to fix the problem? And Smitty answered the question. He said he's very serious. Yeah, how serious is he about winning this year? I think you're right. He came into this, and he said it multiple times. Like, this is not a learning year. This is not a, and again, he's not a learning coach, but you know what I mean. This is not a year where we're just hoping to get our bearings about us and figure it out. And you got an offense right now, Mike, that you don't see all the time. Certainly haven't seen that at CSU. Bobo had some decent offenses. Nothing like this. So you want to take advantage of that. And if you, at the end of the day, are winning four games and you got an offense that can score 40-plus points at will, you wasted it. Now, the question is Kenny McClendon, who's the co-defensive coordinator, defensive line coach. Can he figure this out? Tyson Summers is going to blitz a lot. He's going to press for turnovers and sacks and put you in a negative situation. But he's also going to leave a lot of stuff open. That puts a lot of pressure on those elaborate blitz schemes that you're putting on. Coverage, I think, gets confused. And that I've seen wide open guys, just absolute gashes against Colorado State this year.
1: We can panic now, or we can remind ourselves it's early in the season. A lot of times teams are slow starters.
0: 59 points to UTSA. Now 41 to BYU. BYU could have put up 60. I think we are pretty confident that they could have. 24 to Southern Utah. 13 to Wyoming. And I still go back to the Wyoming game, and I know CSU's winning that game no matter what. But I still think Tyler Hughes, a couple of those interceptions that ended drives were because receivers just simply slipped and fell. I would have been curious to see if Wyoming at least gets into the 20s in a game like that. But that is CSU. That is this Tyson Summers defense. They are either going to make a big play, and they are getting turnovers. They're forcing a lot of turnovers. But that is, we all love turnovers, but when it's also like, it's either going to be a turnover, a sack, or a 25-yard game. That's a really risky game to play, Michael.
1: That's a very gambling
0: yes.
1: type of thing. Does he just like to roll the dice every time?
0: I think he does.
1: If you're giving up this many points consistently, like I've seen a game that was 63-54. That was a bowl game that my team was involved in. Like
0: bowl games. That's bad.
1: They both had good offenses. They both had bad defenses. Are you going to survive like that the entire time just gambling?
0: You got to out. No. That's his style, though. And it worked at Conference USA at Western Kentucky. It worked. I don't know if it's. Now, this is a Pac-12. It's not like this is a Power Four conference. It's the Conference of Champions, but it's not a Power Four conference. Can you survive like that? You got a good Oregon State team coming to town. Their record doesn't show it, but the way they battled against, what was it, Texas Tech and Houston, they weren't absolutely dog-walked in those games. They showed that they kind of belonged in those games. This is a pretty significant opponent coming to town, and if they put up 60, you're in trouble. I don't like to predict someone's going to put up 60 every night, but it's getting close.
1: What's the acceptable amount of points that will make you comfortable on average?
0: Right now?
1: Right now.
0: Can you hold them under 30? Can you hold Oregon State? Because, I mean, even good defenses can give up into the 20s. Crazy things happen.
1: Like, like Sunday Night Football?
0: Yeah, exactly. The Rams scored a lot of points in that game.
1: The Broncos scored more?
0: Yeah. Well, that was yesterday's show. We're not talking about the Broncos today.
1: I didn't have a chance Broncos.
0: Well,
1: that.
0: Yeah.
1: I was right.
0: Well, you predict them to win every time. Mike, that's not right. It's not right. You didn't predict the game right.
1: I was correct.
0: You're already wrong on your season prediction. So, yeah, you don't get to do your little, walk, your little strut, because you predict them to win all the time. If you would have said, if you were actually serious and you picked them to lose once in a while, then when you picked them to win, yeah, we'd be like, wow, Michael's got a pretty good beat on this Broncos team. But when you just say they're going to win, you're like Tyson Summers. You blitz every time. And when you get a sack, you go, see, I told you. And then three plays later, you give up a 76-yard touchdown. That's you. You blitz every time. With the Broncos, you pick the Broncos every time.
1: Well, the Broncos, we're going to get a lot of interceptions. My Tyson Summers self, we're going to get a lot of interceptions and a lot of sacks.
0: Yeah, you're the Tyson Summers of predicting games. If you blitz 100% of the time, you're going to get sacks. If you blitz 100% of the time, and I'm not saying he blitzes 100% of the time, but you know what I mean. You're going to get turnovers. But it's all the stuff in between. Oregon State scored 20 against Houston. They scored 24 against Texas Tech, 52 against Montana, and then they beat UTEP 33-7 last week. They have a ridiculous wide receiver on this team. Their quarterback is very good, Braden Atkinson, and AJ Newberry is, I mean, he's a hell of a player too. I mean, he had over 100 yards. He kind of had a slow start, but he's been a really good player to watch for this team. But the receiving core for Oregon State could be a little bit of an issue. It's not like they're putting up video game numbers or anything, but they're talented. I think a lot more talented. Obviously, people are shocked by just how good he is, how good they are this year. They got a guy, Jesse Legree, is their wide receiver, freshman, out of Baltimore. Here's his game log so far, Michael. Against Houston, 5 catches for 136 yards and a touchdown. Against Houston. Against Texas Tech, 8 receptions, 240 yards, and 2 touchdowns. Against Texas Tech. Against Montana, 4 receptions, 100 yards, and a touchdown. Against UTEP, 6 receptions, 109 yards, and 2 touchdowns. The guys had 585 yards receiving in 4 games and 6 touchdowns. He's got to be considered one of the top wide receivers in college football. So they're going to have their hands full with this dude. 12:42 the time. Let's take a short break here, Michael, and get the... Where are we? We're not there. We're past that.
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1: Flash.
0: Is that where we are? I'm so lost in Tyson Summers' blitzes and confusing defensive schemes. I don't even know where we are. Let's get the latest.
1: He just put 32 points on you.
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3: Monday Night Football last night, the Bears winners over the Eagles 27-7. The Broncos are back in action Sunday when they travel to Santa Clara and Levi's Stadium to take on the San Francisco 49ers. In college football action on Saturday, Air Force is at home. They'll take on Navy. The Falcons are 2-1. Colorado State is home as the Rams open up Pac-12 play against Oregon State. Both teams are 2-2. Colorado's back home this week. They'll host number 12 Texas Tech. 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
0: 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And when you stop by, tell them we sent you here from the whole show. First Advantage text line is 888-530-0043. Coming up in the final hour of the show, we've got a funny clip of the day. Michael, you'll appreciate this one. I'm going to get into the Denver Nuggets a little bit more. And yes, Michael, we will talk some Denver Broncos. Bo Nix, man, maybe one of the more complicated quarterbacks to figure out in the NFL. I don't know how he can look so awful, like one of the worst quarterbacks in the league, and yet there are moments in the second half, and I'm not even going to say the entire second half, drives in the second half where he looks unbeatable.
1: It's kind of like the opposite of Mike Shanahan, how the Broncos were so good on that first drive.
0: Yep.
1: The Broncos are just really great after halftime.
0: I already talked about that yesterday, Mike. When you were out doing whatever it was you were doing, when you were in Waterworld, I talked about Mike Shanahan scripting that first possession or two and how it was always perfect, and then the rest of the game was ugh. Maybe you should call Shanny on scripting that first drive for you.
1: He was at the game.
0: Give him a couple of bucks to script the first drive for you, and then away we go. 12:49 the time. We'll wrap up hour number two. Also, the top 25 didn't get a chance to get into it at great length yesterday. But we have a Pac-12 team in the top 25, Mike. Here we go. We'll be right back.

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1: It's finally here. 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
7: Bills rush five. Bow in the pocket. Hit as he throws. Throws the ball. Fades. Deep corner. Caught. Touchdown. 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
0: The Nuggets.
8: Jokic. Great pass. Layup is up and in. Christian Brown. Monster triple-double for Jokic.
0: The Rockies.
9: Freeland is set. Bases full. The 2-2 pitch. Swing and a miss. He strikes out the side with the bases loaded.
0: The Avalanche.
10: Turned over. Lekkonen. Near side. McKinnon. One-timer. He scores. Nathan McKinnon, 40 goals on the season. His 13th multi-goal game of the year. That's the most in team history.
0: High school sports.
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13: Speaking of, you know, we do our lunch break wonderments now. Fun new segment with the dude down the hall. Bo Nix is a wonderment. He's a wonder right now. I can't figure him out, Mike. I really can't. I picked him in my quarterback toilet bowl, and that was okay. His QBR was pretty bad still, but...
14: What was his QBR?
13: 40-something. It's not good.
14: Did you win the week?
13: No. But you came in second.
14: Yay.
13: But it's funny, though, because if that wouldn't have been called pass interference, we would be talking about Bo's second interception in that game, and that one would have ended the game. The tone around Broncos country, thanks to one call, completely flipped, and Bo Nix is the hero. If that's not called pass interference, we're having a different conversation. And I don't think it was. I don't think it was. I really don't, Mike. Legal contact, but I don't know.
14: Offsetting.
13: I don't know, Jim. Yeah, both of them probably interfered. There you go. That's a good take. Clip of the day coming up next.
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16: 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December's up $1.05 at $221.85. February's up $0.70 at $223.65. And April's up $0.60 at $225.37. Feeder cattle futures for October up $1.35, $333.25. There, November's up $1.32 at $330.60. January feeders up $1.45 at $323.42. And March feeder cattle up $1.25 at $319.50. Well, yesterday it was the first stock cow special of the fall run for Torrington Livestock Markets, Torrington, Wyoming. Bred heifers traded 35.5 up to $4,500. Young stock cows, 3,700 up to 4,200. Solid mouth, 3,375 up to 3,500. And short term, 2,075 up to 2,975. Last week at Valentine Livestock Auction, Valentine, Nebraska, a couple thousand head of feeder cattle. Lighter run on the steers last week. Nonetheless, some 8.5 to 9 weights, 328 to 352, 900 to 1,000 pounders, 326 up to 343. The bigger run was the heifers, 6 to 7 weights, 338 up to 380, 7 to 8 weights, 330 up to 365, and 8 to 9 weights, 295 up to 329.
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16: 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Well, today the wheat markets are lower again for the sixth consecutive session. Now, the weakness has been highlighted by the rise in the U.S. dollar index to the highest level since the end of July. Looking at those prices here on this Tuesday afternoon, March KC winter wheat down 8 cents at 749 and three quarters. March Chicago wheat's off a couple pennies at 701.5, and March Minneapolis spring wheat down 3.5 at 719.25. A mixed day for the row crops. March corn down 1.25 at 535.5. The May down 1 at 542, with January soybeans up 6 at 1309 and some change. For the Western Ag Network, I'm Russell Nemitz.
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19: ABC News, I'm Wayne Cabot. The men who hold the keys to artificial intelligence are at a White House lunch sitting down with a president who is resisting their calls to regulate. The risk, they say, is too big to ignore.
20: People who are attending this luncheon at the White House include people like Dario Amodei, who's been one of the largest voices when it comes to raising concerns about what goes wrong with artificial intelligence. Earlier this month, he wrote in a blog post that there's the potential that within the next year, AI could take over the entire internet.
19: ABC's Mike Dubusky. Cornell University saying it is sharing the concerns about campus culture and will cooperate as investigators reopen a case of alleged gang rape 2 years ago by seven frat brothers. At the time, prosecutors said that there wasn't enough evidence to charge them. Six Flags Magic Mountain, California, closing its X2 coaster after claims of two deaths and more than 100 brain injuries over the years. This is ABC News.
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23: I'm 2 Prime News meteorologist Jacob Woods. Mostly cloudy for today with temperatures staying cool in the lower 70s. We'll see a few showers around, but most of us stay dry. Those rain showers increasing in coverage as we move through Wednesday with highs in the middle to upper 60s. And that rain goes through Wednesday night before wrapping up early Thursday. Sunshine returns Thursday afternoon with highs in the mid-60s.
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0: Okay, so it seems as though we have a clip. 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
1: I'd like to, but I don't know what you're talking about.
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4: 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They got them rolling all the time. And then you can see if that's going to be your next golf home. Yes, Michael. What?
5: I'm so proud of this one. Should it be the clip of the day or the chip of the day?
4: Oh, no. No, that's not...
5: golf.
4: Not good. Okay, well, you're going to appreciate this clip of the day. You remember how mean you were to me about not knowing that Captain Insano was coming back to the Avengers or whatever? Captain America was not coming back to the Avengers. I didn't know that, or he was coming back.
5: In pop culture, it's pretty common knowledge.
4: Yeah, and you just, like, roasted me for that. You just were like, dude, you have to know that. Ugh. Well, okay. In the sports world, when you're so dialed in, you don't always pay attention to that stuff. Tyler Hero, former Miami Heat, now a Milwaukee Buck, they had their media days yesterday. And a random reporter just starts asking him about the Avengers. End, no, what is the new one? Isotopes?
5: I don't remember.
4: End of days? Avengers don't... don't forget to turn the stove
5: Endgame
4: off.
5: Endgame was the last one. This one, I don't remember.
4: That was Endgame. This is Start Game. So here's the reporter asking Tyler Hero something specific. Instead about basketball, it's about the movie coming out sometime soon, The Avengers.
6: You were in a promotional campaign for Marvel Studios a few years ago, right? And as everybody knows, you know, Avengers Doomsday is about to drop in December. My question to you, do you believe that the Avengers are cooked, or are they going to win this year or whatever with Avengers Doomsday? And if so, how?
7: What movie?
6: Avengers Doomsday.
7: Okay. What's the two options?
6: Will they win? Are they cooked? Will they lose?
7: They're going to win.
6: Good answer.
5: Sounds like he's been bullied by his friends in the locker room. They're not allowed to
4: I thought you were going to say it sounds like he's been bullied like me. So apparently he was in a promotional video to promote an Avengers movie years ago. Has Tyler Hero been in the league that long? Thank you, Faith. It's Doomsday. Listen, I'm all for that stuff. I like it. The only reason I pulled it up, Mike, was because I wanted to throw that one in your face and be a jerk to you like I typically am.
5: So every athlete...
4: correct.
5: Is a sports person and doesn't pay attention to any pop culture?
4: Well, no. It's just if you're dialed in the sports world and you have kids and you're busy, you probably don't always know the next... There's 4 million superheroes, Michael. There's 4 million of them. How many am I supposed to care about? I thought Captain America aged out and he's done. But no, they're bringing him back. They're bringing Robert Downey Jr. back. So now I got to care about all these new ones, and then I got to go back and care about old ones that I thought I didn't have to care about anymore. Help you help me.
5: I'm a little marveled out. The last few TV shows they had were terrible. I didn't want to watch the DC's Supergirl until it came to streaming.
4: It's
5: been streaming for 2 weeks, and I forgot about it. I have been watching Lanterns.
4: I don't even know what that is. The Interns? Oh.
5: Lanterns. It's about the Green Lantern.
4: We made a series about the Green Lantern? Isn't
5: yes,
4: that dumb?
5: Yes, that is not Marvel. That is DC.
4: Is this Green Lantern?
5: And,
4: Lantern? Isn't
5: yes,
4: that dumb?
5: Yes, that is not Marvel. That is DC.
4: Is this Green Lantern
5: and
4: dumb?
5: It is okay.
4: Wasn't that your boy, Ryan Reynolds?

0: This is a philosophical question for you. If superheroes are so good at their jobs, why is there so much crime?
1: Well, that's the real question. And the best one would be Batman. Like, is Batman creating more crime? Because was Joker there before Bruce Wayne became Batman?
0: Smitty, why are you asking this question? You knew it was not going to be just a fun little response. We got to get into this. But yes, I actually do agree with you. Batman, the superhero, created more enemies because he wore the mask and stuff. So it made people want to be crazy like him too, but be opposite. So yeah, I actually could go there
1: with
0: you.
1: Yeah, so like, it's kind of like with crime. Whatever laws you try to enforce, like, is that making the problem better or is it making it worse?
0: That's why I give you a lot of crap for the nerdery that you live in, but I am a big Batman fan. I do like Batman. And Smitty says total nerd answer. So
1: yeah, and Brady, have you watched the most recent Batman movie?
0: The one with Brock Osweiler?
1: Yeah.
0: He
1: throws well in this one.
0: I recorded it. It is recorded because I have HBO for free for like 3 months, so I've been recording all. I don't know if the recorded stuff stays there after you don't have the promotion anymore. I don't know that, but I do have it recorded. So, but the answer is no. I want to see it.
1: It is a long movie, but it is so good.
0: I know, but now we have baseball playoffs happening, Mike.
1: Yeah, you can skip that.
0: I don't really care about baseball playoffs except for tonight. You know, like tonight, I'm interested. Tomorrow night, the Avs get rocking and rolling. Start
1: now. That's something to look forward to.
0: Score update, though. Philadelphia and Atlanta are all even, 1-1, at the bottom of the fourth in game one of the NLWC wild card game.
1: I hope the poorer team wins. You know, I was doing, side topic, I was trying to prove that the Dodgers winning wasn't as big of a deal. Because last year, there wasn't, the Brewers did not pay a lot of money for their players, and yet they got all the way to the World Series.
0: It is possible. It's not like the Dodgers are just winning all the time.
1: I think
0: they're
1: having more money,
0: but
1: I think having more money helps, but it also has to do with like there were teams that paid less money to their roster that did better than the Rockies. So it's like not just the amount of money you have; it's also what do you do with your money.
0: Yeah, I mean, that's the thing. You just listed off earlier in the show today certain teams' payrolls, and they're not that far away from what the Rockies have. It's just the Rockies have been in such a terrible spot for a long, long time.
1: That's kind of why I have a problem with Tanner's take being so firm on it, because
0: they need a salary cap. But I'm not saying the lack of a salary cap is ever going to keep smaller market teams out.
1: I don't think it's going to keep them out. I don't think it's the only reason why
0: I think it's part of it. But
1: Dodgers are a storied franchise. A lot of people want to be part of the Dodgers organization, and those Dodger dogs are good.
0: And they all – I've never had one before.
1: I have a few times.
0: Yeah, because you're a California dude.
1: Yeah, I lived in California before I lived in Colorado.
0: I also they do a good job of they have a good farm system there. They bring up good players. They trade
1: for
0: a lot and they do a ton. Big Hub says go Braves. Let's go Braves. I'm going for the Braves in this one. Big Hub, that's for you. Michael, I think I owe you an apology.
1: You owe me an apology.
0: I've been getting
1: you
0: a lot of
1: me
0: hate
1: in the closet.
0: I've been getting a lot of hate lately. I think these are Buffs fans that are finally coming around to the whole show. I think that's what it is.
1: Or they like good puns.
0: But I don't know. But
1: should I tell them my pun about India?
0: I'm going to read a tweet that I just got just now. Mr. Paul. Whole show is such an hole to Michael. If I were him, I'd walk out right now. And I just responded and said, he's a tough dude. He can take it. You can take it. I'm that bad. You honestly, you're pretty bad to me sometimes. I'm on the defense a lot. Faith, is this true? We will go to Faith, who actually likes both of us equally, probably me more. Is this true, Faith? Am I an hole to Michael Kirkpatrick, the 467th?

0: I have a question about that tweet.
1: What is your question?
0: Did he spell it H-U-L-L?
1: No, if he would have, that would have been funny.
0: That's a missed opportunity.
1: You missed, Paul, a pretty significant opportunity there.
0: I'm very disappointed.
1: It didn't make me mad. It does make me step back and go, am I a jerk to Michael? Because honestly, I think, how can I be more of a jerk to Michael? Like, I prep the show that way. That's how I do it. So, Michael, I'm sorry.
0: Yes, you
1: should
0: be sorry.
1: Do you accept my apology for nothing?
0: He hits me off the air.
1: No, come on.
0: No, well, he does not do that.
1: Yeah. Well. No, we have a hate and love to hate, hate to love kind of
0: thing. We have a lot in common, but a lot we don't have in common.
1: Yeah, we get along. Faith says it's a love-love relationship that makes the show work. Well, I have to, like, stave off a lot of your stupid things that you say. And that's not a mean thing. That's an honest thing. You say stupid things.
0: What about my pun about India?
1: I didn't even hear it. It was so stupid. Didn't even
0: register. It's a pretty good one.
1: What was it?
0: Okay, what do you call an Indian archaeologist?
1: I don't know.
0: Indiana Jones.
1: That's not good.
0: Because they speak Hindi.
1: I get it. I get it.
0: You're welcome,
1: no,
0: the world.
1: No, are you sure you didn't need another day off today?
0: Well, I do have to go to the dentist again, so I will be taking some time off.
1: What do you got going with the what do you got going with the teeth?
0: So I had a crown, like it's going to be replaced because the tooth is all bad. But the temporary crown is all damaged, and that's totally my fault. So I have to go back and get that.
1: That's not fun.
0: Worked on.
1: That's not fun, Mike.
0: And then in 2 weeks, I have to get the permanent crown, and then at some point, I have to have a tooth pulled.
1: Dude, I tell you, I hate going to the dentist.
0: Yeah, I warn them ahead of time, hey, just tell me when you're going to stab me in the face with a needle.
1: Smitty just wrote in, so bad. Yeah, your pun was pretty bad.
0: No, my pun's pretty
1: your
0: good.
1: Your pun felt like someone was stabbing a needle into my gums.
0: It
1: to
0: was
1: numb,
0: a good pun.
1: To numb the pain.
0: Derbs liked it.
1: Did you hear? Why are you pointing? He's not over there. Why are you pointing as if
0: pointing
1: he's
0: pointing in the direction of his
1: he
0: office.
1: He pointed like he was right there next to you. How do you
0: Derbs
1: know?
0: Liked it.
1: How do you know he liked it?
0: Because he said, not your worst. And when he says not your worst, I know that
1: that's
0: means he likes it.
1: That's the line now for you, is if it's not your worst, it's acceptable?
0: I'm almost as funny as Cody the weather guy. He's got some great puns.
1: He's not really that funny. Sometimes he's funny. Sometimes he has some pretty good ones, but
0: his puns are even better than his accurate weather predictions.
1: Now, his personality and weather are fantastic, but the little jokes he throws in at the end, I don't know.
0: That man pushes him over the top. He should get an award for being probably the best human being.
1: He's always right when it comes to the weather, and that's all I care about.
0: And those puns are great.
1: And he's entertaining.
0: That's how I judge him.
1: And he's entertaining. Faye says, it's the Mountain Dew eating your teeth, Michael.
0: That is some of it. I did mention Mountain Dew like several times.
1: Does
0: the
1: dentist
0: the
1: like sit
0: yesterday.
1: You down and say, "Do you have? Are you a drinker?" Or you know, and you're like, "No." Are you a big Mountain Dew guy?
0: No, I just openly admit it. Like whenever I go to the doctor, I just tell them immediately what I eat just to see their reaction.
1: So you go through the entire list of what you eat. Okay, that's
0: there are like five things.
1: Yeah, you don't have
0: something
1: a wide array
0: of salt,
1: of
0: something
1: food.
0: With lots of salt, something with lots of salt,
1: pizza,
0: Mountain Dew, and something with lots of salt.
1: Pizza, peanut butter, and tortillas and cheese.
0: And pizza.
1: I already said pizza. That was the first one I said.
0: I was thinking about
1: Mountain Dew. You always are eating pizza. 19 minutes after the hour. We'll take a short break here. I do want to touch on the Denver Nuggets a little bit. Media Day was yesterday. DeMar DeRozan talking a bit. Jamal Murray and AG Aaron Gordon were hilarious yesterday. Mad respect for this roster. I just don't know. You know I'm the biggest Nuggets fan there is, Mike. Pretty close. I'm a little worried about this team coming up. 10:22, first game of the season. It's the whole show. We'll be right back.

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0: So you didn't think it was necessarily interference on Sunday night. We didn't get a chance to talk about this. You were off yesterday.
1: Yeah, the first time I saw it, like, I'm like, that's total pass interference.
0: Yeah.
1: Second time, I'm like, if anything, it's an illegal contact and a pass interference on
0: the
1: Broncos.
0: So when I was first watching it, it was, you know, it kind of looked like he tackled him. Josh Wallace on the coverage, who was stepping in for Jalen Watson, who was hurt. Josh Wallace was on the coverage. And I obviously in that the live portion of the play, I didn't see him and Pat Bryant going at it before they got to the sideline. What I saw was Bo Nix roll out, throw the ball, and then two dudes kind of hit the ground. And I first thought was Josh Wallace tackled him. He tackled him. That's interference. That's going to be a first down. Then the replay shows, and we don't see the first part of it yet. We see Pat Bryant's right arm kind of pushing off, staving off a little bit, and Josh Wallace kind of has a palm in the rib cage, perhaps. That's a no call to me. And then when the ball got close to Bryant, Wallace makes the play, and it's interception. He just goes for the ball. So, yeah, I'll go with you on could have been illegal contact. I've seen less called. I've seen worse called.
1: Should have been offsetting, if anything.
0: They were both fighting.
1: Offsetting or a no call.
0: I don't have a ton of crazy energy on this call, but I didn't think it was pass interference. I will say no. That's not pass interference. Now, is the push that he had, his hand pushing into Pat Bryant, you can see it in Pat Bryant's face when he was talking about it Sunday night, like, yeah, an interference call. But how much was that push into the ribs really affecting Pat Bryant? Because then I heard some people saying, well, now he's struggling just to get to where the ball's going to be. Well, it was a push. He's not pulling, so he's pushing it. So I didn't get that description of that play in question.
1: Yeah. And actually, the NFL rules expert said it should be a no call.
0: He came on and
1: so
0: said,
1: I agree with that.
0: Yeah.
1: It's either offsetting or it's a no call. But
0: wow,
1: really, I
0: to
1: think
0: hear
1: it
0: you
1: was.
0: Say it. That would have meant if they would have no called it, Mike, that would have been the game over. Broncos lose. So I'm proud of you.
1: But everybody knew that I predicted it. So the Broncos had to win.
0: I mean, you predict it all the time, Mike.
1: I have the faith. I'm drinking the orange Kool-Aid, and it is delicious.
0: Talanoa, how about this little nugget for you, Michael? Talanoa Hufanga is the only NFL player to have multiple picks, a 50-plus yard pick six, a sack in any single quarter of any single game since sacks were first officially tracked for defenders in 1982.
1: They need to go back in time and start tracking those again.
0: They can't. How would you do that?
1: Well, you have old film.
0: Yeah, that's not worth it.
1: They have to do that because you have some like epic players who had a bunch of sacks.
0: It's not worth the time.
1: Maybe break records.
0: No, it's not worth the time. That's just they didn't register them. That wasn't a stat back then.
1: Yeah, it was just a tackle.
0: You know, it's like the movie. Semi Pro with Will Ferrell. They didn't dunk it. Until Coffee Black went up for the alley-oop and dunked it. And they're like, is that legal or not?
1: Foul! Travel!
0: That was a good one. Who the hell is Bo Nix, Mike?
1: He's a quarterback that went to a terrible school after going to a good school.
0: I don't have a problem with either one.
1: Well, academically, I think Oregon is just a high school.
0: Is he going to figure this out? I mean, you say yes, like it's just, oh, yeah, absolutely, he's gonna do it. We're going on, like, last year was pretty much the same kind of thing. Mike, that was the stats would show you, and if you watch the first half of that game, how do you fix this with Bo? Because I'm going to say, I was asked this morning on Good Morning NoCo with Tanner and Brian, I don't think it's sustainable. I'm going to say it right now. The Broncos will not win 14 games again and go to the AFC Championship if they are down multiple scores at the half Offense can't – the Broncos offense had like 6 first downs. Maybe not even that in the first half. To the Rams, like 16. I'm saying it right now. That is not sustainable. It was last year. It apparently has been against the Jags and the Rams, two really good teams. The film will be out. Once you get a big lead on this team, we just cannot take our foot off the gas. And it's not like the Rams did. The Broncos came out in the second half, had a quick 3-and-out. And you're thinking, uh-oh, more of the same here. And then the Rams had their own 3-and-out, and then the fireworks started for the Broncos.
1: Well, you know what Davis Webb learned?
0: What is this?
1: Davis Webb learned
0: to make his second half play calling more his first half. People that say that I mean to you, this is the crap that I'm dealing with.
1: You don't like Napoleon Dynamite?
0: No, I like the What Did We Learn thing. It's just, it's 1:30.
1: It's what he learned. He learned, oh, second half good, first half bad. Maybe you look at what I'm doing in the second half. Or is it they're just an adjusting team?
0: I think they're Floyd Mayweather Jr., Michael. They're a defensive fighter. They let you punch at their forearms for half of football. They let their defense do the talking for them. And then by the time the second half rolls around, it's like, all right, we don't want this to end in a no decision or a draw here, so we got to connect on a few here, Floyd. We got to connect, and then Floyd picks his spots, and bam, bam, boom. Maybe not a knockout, but he's going to get the decision.
1: If they're Floyd, they got punched in the ribs a few times, like really hard by Devontae Adams.
0: They got punched in the mouth a few times. Devontae Adams was winning that battle.
1: He was.
0: He was winning that battle.
1: Some of them, it was really close, and then it just seemed like Pat Surtain was.
0: I mean,
1: one of them was like Pat Surtain. I think was kind of handing it off to the safety, but yeah, ultimately Pat Surtain lost that one. You could see it in his face.
0: 7 receptions, 137 yards for Devontae Adams. Probably should have had two more big ones, but Matt Stafford missed him. I don't think that.
1: Yeah, and then
0: that doesn't say anything to me about Pat Surtain. That just tells me that Devontae Adams is ridiculous and Matt Stafford is a hell of a quarterback. But that game certainly felt like the Kansas City Chiefs game for the first half of the game.
1: I was not afraid.
0: Well, you're never afraid.
1: I have the faith.
0: You're always thinking this team's going to find a way.
1: Oh, and guess what? They found a way.
0: When you predict it 100% of the time, you're going to get it right when it happens. Faith says, it's like the Pavlov's dog experiment. Our brains are trained to know the time by the segments and music in the show. You confused me, Michael. I thought it was the end. That's what I'm saying. You started playing the What Did We Learn music, and everybody thought it was over.
1: Yeah, but I've given them basically more hope because they thought, oh, it's over, but now it's not. We have more whole show.
0: I don't know what you are as a person, but
1: I thought she was calling me Pat.
0: Okay, let me
1: dog.
0: Ask you this question. I asked Brian this yesterday. Based on what you've seen of Bo Nix, he comes into your office today for some reason, September 29th. He wants a contract extension. Are you giving it to him? If you don't give me this contract extension, Mike, I want you to know I'm going to be weighing my options next year. Go ahead. You gonna give
1: I
0: it
1: tell
0: to
1: him I don't have any money. Go to the Walmarts.
0: Okay, you're... Hypothetical.
1: Oh, so if I was in charge of the money?
0: If you're in charge of the Broncos, how difficult is this of a question? If you're in charge of the Broncos and I'm Bo Nix and I walk in and said, hey, man, I want that contract now. And if you don't give it, not that Bo Nix is that guy, but if you don't give it to me right now, I'm probably going to look elsewhere because Sean and I yelled at each other on the sidelines that one time. So if you don't sign me now, just know that I'm going to be looking elsewhere. What are you doing?
1: I'd say look elsewhere because we're going to go 17-0 and win the Super Bowl next year.
0: With Randy Orton. That's not even a quarterback. 34 minutes after the hour. So Michael is against Bo Nix. You heard it here first on the whole show.
1: No, I'm just...
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3: Monday Night Football last night, the Bears winners over the Eagles 27-7. The Broncos are back in action Sunday when they travel to Santa Clara and Levi's Stadium to take on the San Francisco 49ers. In college football action on Saturday, Air Force is at home. They'll take on Navy. The Falcons are 2-1. Colorado State is home as the Rams open up Pac-12 play against Oregon State. Both teams are 2-2. Colorado's back home this week. They'll host number 12 Texas Tech. 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The Avalanche will open up their season tomorrow night at home when they take on the Los Angeles Kings inside Ball Arena. 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
0: So Coach Prime says he hasn't talked to Julian Lewis yet about a potential quarterback change, but has talked to Isaac Wilson. And Coach Prime, there's a video, we don't have time to get to it right now, but said the kid is excited about the possibilities. Is that the order of operations here, Mike? shouldn't you tell the guy that's about to be replaced that we're thinking about replacing you first?
1: I would have told him first.
0: Yeah, you
1: so
0: probably
1: maybe he
0: should.
1: Gets his button gear.
0: Dude, Julian Lewis is going to leave. He's going to leave. Like, he's talked to Isaac Wilson about, and he said he's excited about the possibilities. Now, Mark Johnson, the voice of the Buffs, told us, watch out for Kenneal Sweetwine, that he thinks he's not predicting based on any information that he's been given, and that was very clear yesterday with Mark, because Coach Prime hasn't told Mark any of this. But Mark, in his conversations with Coach Barnett and all this, believes that it's going to be Sweetwine as the starting quarterback this weekend. There will be a quarterback change, and they're going to go there. We all thought it was between Isaac Wilson and Julian Lewis. Now, Coach Prime saying, I talked to Isaac Wilson, and he's excited about the possibilities, but I haven't talked to Julian Lewis yet. Like, that doesn't seem like a good idea to me, Mike.
1: Yeah, when you're trying to replace someone, it's especially in sports, usually you want to give the person you're trying to replace a chance to get better.
0: They spent 2+ years trying to recruit this guy to get Julian Lewis to Boulder, Mike. And not only is he going to be benched, but you're not going to him first. You go to him first and then say, hey, man, here's the deal. You're young. You got a lot of great years in front of you. But right now, what is it the old coach? What is the old coach cliche? We just feel like Isaac Wilson gives us the best chance to win today. You're going to give us the best chance to win tomorrow, but not today.
1: Is it Sweetwater?
0: Sweetwine.
1: Sweetwine, yeah.
0: Sweetwine.
1: Do you think if Julian Lewis gets benched, there will be sour grapes there?
0: Do you need to do that? Can you just, like, you were going with me on a topic, and we were having a good conversation about it, and you took your little tiny Elmer Fudd shotgun. Doesn't even have real bullets. It's got one of those things that pops out but stays connected to the barrel. That's what you shot the segment with, and now that's done.
1: It's a good pun.
0: You feel good about that?
1: I feel great about that.
0: First Advantage text line, 888-530-0043. Are we behind? Are we ahead? Where are we? Are we ahead? Are we behind the clock? Are we ahead in the clock?
1: I think we're about on time.
0: Do we need to take a bottom of the hour break, or did we already do that? I don't remember.
1: We already did that.
0: Okay, thank you.
1: you were too busy thinking about my Denver Nuggets pun.
0: What was your Nuggets pun? No. I don't go there. Stop
1: that one
0: it.
1: Was bad.
0: Stop it. Go to sports, Michael. I want you to channel your inner sports. You used to be a sports fan. In your brain, go to sports instead of just throwing random crap at me. Just go to it.
1: It was a Denver Nuggets pun. It's sports.
0: I just can't believe. Mr. Paul, you're the tweeter that had to say, Brady's mean to Michael. This is why. We're having an intellectual conversation about the order of operations and telling a quarterback that he's going to be benched, and you come in with this.
1: Sounds like someone else has sour grapes.
0: Yeah, I do have sour grapes right now. I have sour grapes. Buffs have any chance this weekend, Mike?
1: Who are they losing to?
0: There you go. Why? They got Texas Tech.
1: And Blowout.
0: And then Utah.
1: Blowout.
0: And then Oklahoma State, who is 19th in the country right now.
1: Blowout.
0: Kansas State.
1: Blowout.
0: Really? Arizona State? Yeah.
1: Blowout.
0: Go ahead. What? Houston? 20? They're 20th?
1: Blowout.
0: Cincinnati?
1: They'll be competitive in that one.
0: UCF.
1: Unless it's the Bengals.
0: UCF.
1: I mean,
0: I'm hearing 3 wins from you, bro. That's what I'm hearing. I'm hearing 3 wins.
1: I said 4 wins at the beginning of the season. I'm starting to regret that prediction.
0: The only one I've been wrong on so far, I had them at 1-3 right now. Because obviously they're going to beat Weber State. But I was shocked by the Georgia Tech one. But now Georgia Tech's not good.
1: Yeah, it's basically the same
0: thing
1: as TCU.
0: It's the exact same thing.
1: We're all impressed, and then we find out early season.
0: Oh, wait a second. Georgia Tech's not very good. They're 1-3, and they beat Mercer, and... Who did they play last week, Michael? They played Stanford.
1: How much did they beat Mercer by? Did they Mercer rule them?
0: What am I supposed to say to that? What am I supposed to?
1: Having a good time.
0: What is
1: here?
0: This? New Xbox controller release just for Buffs video game. The square button is fire head coach. Triangle is unwarranted arrogance. Throw interception, fumble, false start, run slower, run slow, muff punt. That's pretty good. I hate that, though. I am a Buffs fan. I'm not a Prime fan. I'm not a fan of all this stuff. It's too much. It's too much, Mike. Juice isn't worth the squeeze. It's too much outside noise for compared to what we're actually seeing on a football field.
1: You know what this feels like?
0: What?
1: I hate to bring him up again, but Tim Tebow.
0: Everything with you is Bronco connection.
1: So, he is the best way to put it because, this isn't like that because not everybody likes Prime because Prime is irritating.
0: Oh, but everybody, there's tons of people that like Prime, that love Prime.
1: I'd say most people are over it.
0: I don't think there's is there an in-between anymore with him? Is it you either love the guy or you can't stand the guy?
1: People that are going to watch that Marvel movie are kind of in between. They don't know who he is, apparently.
0: What?
1: It's a callback to an earlier segment.
0: I get what you were trying to do, but...
1: And I did it well.
0: No, you didn't, Mike. All right, so Buffaloes play Texas Tech this weekend. CSU plays Oregon State. Is it going to be a... Picks are on Friday, everybody knows that, but I'm having weird feelings about the stuff that could happen this weekend. UNC is going to Montana. Wyoming plays North Dakota State. The Broncos play San Francisco.
1: It looks like we have only one guaranteed winner.
0: UNC going to Montana?
1: No.
0: Oh.
1: When Montana State comes here, UNC is going to win that one.
0: Air Force, who do they play? I don't know. It could be a rough weekend. It could be.
1: Well, at least we have the rock. Oh.
0: Well, we get the Avalanche.
1: We have the Avalanche.
0: Avalanche starting up tomorrow night. That helps a little bit. That helps. Football's fine. We're happy. CSU's got a fun offense. They're electric. That's exciting. Coach Prime is like picking up the National Enquirer magazine. It ain't necessarily good for you, but it's entertaining. You know, Wyoming. I'm sorry, go folks. I don't know if that's entertaining. They did beat Hawaii. Do you know what I did on picks this week, Mike?
1: 1-17.
0: Can you just take a guess like a normal person? Just
1: is
0: be
1: it
0: a normal one person.
1: 1-5?
0: I went 2-4. I got UNC because they covered, and I got Baylor covering against CU. I missed CSU by 1 point, by half a point. And didn't get the Broncos, obviously. And Air Force won, but I needed them to win by 5.5. So we lost that one. So rough go. Wyoming beat Hawaii.
1: Maybe picks should be on Thursday.
0: No, picks are on Friday.
1: I mean, if you're not doing so well with these picks, how did you do on Thursday Night Football?
0: Got robbed. HVAC guy, is Prime really in the Enquirer now? Please, God, can he just go away? No, I'm just saying. He's like that. He's like those magazines, like People Magazine and National Enquirer. It's like they're not good for you, but you read them because it's kind of entertaining, something to do for a moment.
1: You read them right before you go into the doctor and he gives you bad news?
0: Yeah, 49 minutes after.
1: At least I read People. 49. Actually, I prefer the Highlights magazines. Those are awesome.
0: Okay. I figured you were more of like the coloring book kind of guy. 49 minutes after the hour, we'll take a short break. What did we learn is coming up next, even though Michael tried to jump the gun earlier. Keep it here on the whole show. Powered by Mosquito Joe of Northern Colorado on Northern Colorado's Voice. 103.1 at 1310 KFKA.
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20: 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Throws the ball. Fades. Deep corner. Caught. 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
21: 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Layup is up and in. Christian Brown. 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
22: 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Swing and a miss. He strikes out the side with the bases loaded.
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23: 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Lekkonen. Near side. McKinnon. One-timer. He scores. Nathan McKinnon, 40 goals on the season. His 13th multi-goal game of the year. That's the most in team history.
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0: What did we learn on this 29th day of September? We learned that Michael's got some teeth issues that he's scared about. I hope you'll be okay. You'll be
1: all right. Yeah, the dentist charges a lot.
0: You'll be all right. Well, they're trying to correct that in the NBA. We also learned that the Nuggets, I didn't get to half the clips. We're going to do that tomorrow, but Joker's not going anywhere. He's coming back. He's all excited. Christian Brown's ready to rock and roll. And Tyson Summers, man, he just kind of sticks around. He's just three coaches at CSU. He's a CSU guy, man. Michael, what'd you learn today?
1: Tyler Hero does not know anything about the new Avengers movie, which is understandable. Some sports people don't like nerdy stuff, and some sports people do.
0: I thought it was common knowledge to know about all that stuff.
1: He's not very common.
0: Captain America? It's not common knowledge?
1: You know who knew about that movie?
0: Who?
1: Common.
0: I don't know. Comma?
1: Common.
0: What's that?
1: He's a rappity-hippity-hoppityer, I think, and also an actor.
0: All right, that's fine. We'll be back tomorrow, same time, same place. Good night, Northern Colorado.
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3: Hi, everybody. I'm Russell Nimitz. Well, some of the world's top saddle bronc riders will be in North Dakota this weekend as the Brad Germanson Extreme Bronc Competition makes its return to Newtown October 2nd and 3rd, offering a major payday and the opportunity to kick off the new PRCA season with lots of momentum. One of the event's organizers, Rick Thompson, says that the competition at Four Bears Casino and Lodge has truly grown into one of the premier saddle bronc events in the entire country.
5: You know, we're actually the very first event of the PRCA season. We start in again October 2nd and 3rd. So it's a start of a brand new season. We're the largest paying bronc riding in the nation. So we're pretty proud of that. But it gets those bronc riders off to a great start.
3: He says that early season position comes with a significant financial opportunity for competitors.
5: The winner will take home at $40,000 coming out of this rodeo. So that's a good start to a season. We're pretty excited about that every year. And of course, with that, you get all of the best bronc riders there are in the world. And it's a great one. But extreme bronc riding is getting, as you know, a big, big deal, especially up here in the Northland.
3: Now entering its seventh year, the Brad Germanson Extreme Bronc Competition is also coming off some major recognition. The event was named the Saddle Bronc Riding Extreme Event of the Year last year. And Thompson says there will also be something new inside the arena this year.
5: The rodeo Friday night, Saturday night starts at 7 o'clock. We've also added rookie bronc riding into or novice bronc riding into our event this year for the very first time, trying to get some of those youngsters that are just starting to get in and into a big event. So we're gonna offer that
3: again. The Brad Germanson Extreme Bronc Competition takes place this Friday and Saturday, October 2nd and 3rd, at Four Bears Casino and Lodge in Newtown, North Dakota. Calcutta kicks things off each day at 4 p.m. Doors open up at 6 p.m. and bronc riding gets underway at 7. For more information, visit the Brad Germanson Extreme Bronc Riding Facebook page. 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
3: 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And the data shows over 46 million acres of U.S. ag land had a reported foreign interest. For the Western Ag Network, I'm Russell Nimitz.
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7: ABC News, I'm Wayne Cabot. The Supreme Court has just ruled that migrants may be deported to third countries without notice. The justices pausing a lower court order that said the Trump administration couldn't continue a policy that has deported 25,000 people that way already, according to human rights groups. The Venezuelan DoorDash driver shot in the back by ICE in Austin is now being charged by the feds with causing the officer to fire his pistol, allegedly by trying to hit the officer with his car. Data centers will soon become very popular with people, says President Trump after meeting at the White House with AI companies that need those power-hungry centers for computing power. The president reported the meeting was friendly, but there was no word on the AI guardrails the leaders say they want. There is, though, an executive order coming, he says.
8: Renaming artificial intelligence, because it's not artificial. We all agree on that. And we're going to be renaming it superintelligence, officially renaming it.
7: This is ABC News.
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10: I'm 2 Prime News meteorologist Jacob Woods. Mostly cloudy for today with temperatures staying cool in the lower 70s. We'll see a few showers around, but most of us stay dry. Those rain showers increasing in coverage as we move through Wednesday with highs in the middle to upper 60s. And that rain goes through Wednesday night before wrapping up early Thursday. Sunshine returns Thursday afternoon with highs in the mid-60s.
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15: Welcome to Coach Speak. It's Tuesday and we have a lot going on today. And of course, while we say it's Tuesday, it's Papa Burger Tuesday out at A&W, and we'll get to them later. 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Well, it's getting near the end of this exciting softball season, and none other than the Eaton Reds. What have they done? They have climbed the ladder all the way up to number 3 in the 4A rankings. Yes, they're a 4A softball team this year. And, hey, this girl has power. We're going to get to the Clearwater Product Hotline right now and catch up with Paige Hofer of the Eaton Reds. Yes, we've had Paige on before. Continues to have that terrific season. Paige, how are you this morning?
16: I'm good.
15: Hey, you're only a sophomore and have 10 home runs. Is this something you expected going into the season that you would, at this time of the season, you'd be sitting right around that 10 home run mark?
16: Actually, I did not think I was going to be hitting a lot of home runs. I was more expecting to just be like singles, doubles, just not a whole lot of home runs. So, no.
15: So, you know, I see you work out constantly. You're always working on your game. You're working on your swing. I know that all the different reps you take, you just get better every day. But, Paige, what's been the biggest difference of your sophomore year as a hitter compared to that as a freshman a year ago?
16: As a freshman, I was always out in front. I was always early on the pitchers. So sitting back more and just waiting for my pitch. As a freshman, I feel like I was very antsy, and I felt like I had something to prove. And being a freshman on varsity is a lot of pressure. But this year, some of the pressure is, like, worn off, and it's making it easier on me to just go up there and do the thing I know how to do.
15: You know, and you're doing it really well right now. You guys took an out-of-state trip. You didn't win many games, but I know you guys learned a lot from that, and you've climbed all the way up to number 3 in the 4A rankings behind Windsor, who you guys earlier played and played very, very tough, and Holy Family. What's going to be some of the main factors going into the playoffs that allow you guys to compete against these top teams?
16: I would say definitely limiting errors. And I feel like with the bigger teams or like the teams that we know are better, I feel like we tense up a whole lot, and just being loose and playing our game and just limiting our errors for sure.
15: Yeah, I agree with that. And you guys, I'm sure Coach will talk to you about this, have the mindset you are those better teams. You know, when you guys play well, there's no one in 4A that you cannot take down. So also, I think you guys are very well prepared by playing in the Patriot League, although there's a lot of 3A teams, obviously, but those 3A teams are much better than some of the 4A teams on the schedules of the teams above you. Would you agree with that?
16: Yes, sir. I would agree completely.
15: And, hey, this was, you know, you had a game, your third straight game with at least three RBIs. It's not motivation, but is there a little extra focus just wanting to make contact when there are runners on base?
16: Yeah, so one of my main focuses is just putting the ball hard in play somewhere. I'm not always, like, swinging for the fences or swinging for, like, for myself. I'm more thinking for my team.
15: Yeah, you know, and that's why the power's increased, because you're just up there hitting the ball and doing what it takes, and you have the tools to hit the ball hard. And, hey, sometimes it's going to go out of the, you know, out of the ballpark, and that's terrific. Hey, tell us about this week for the Reds and go through that schedule.
16: So today we play against Berthoud, which earlier this season we beat. And then on Thursday we play against Lions, which we also beat. It was a hard game, very back and forth, but we did end up winning that game. And then we'll play Brush, which I don't think we've played yet.
15: Yeah, and Brush, all of these teams this week that you're playing are highly ranked in the top 10. So this should be a really fun week. The Patriot League has been a little topsy-turvy with teams winning a big game and then turning around and losing a game. But you guys are right at the top now, undefeated in league. Tell us how well you guys have been prepared, and how fun is it still to play in that Patriot? Well, you guys have been prepared, and how fun is it still to play in that Patriot League, knowing that you still have a chance for a league?

0: because even if I like don't do very good or I'm having a rough game hitting, I know that my friends or the other hitters in the lineup will produce and they're going to just pick me up.
1: You know, who hits ahead of you, Paige?
0: What'd you say? Sorry.
1: Who hits right ahead of you in the lineup?
0: Usually Kenzie Brady and Brooklyn Savona.
1: Yeah. So those guys are up there, and they have to pitch to them as well. And who hits behind you?
0: Johanna and Paige Edelman.
1: Yeah, so those two are having outstanding years as well. So it helps that, you know, they're not going to always be able to pitch around you, even if they would like to pitch around you. Hey, Johanna has been outstanding in the circle, but I know you can't speak for her, but how much confidence does the offense give her when she's pitching?
0: I feel like we give her quite a bit of confidence, like especially with like the routine stuff, like even the hard plays, she knows that we got her back and that we'll always produce for her in the field.
1: And as she's committed to the University of Minnesota, and you guys on the team have a lot of girls that will probably go on to play collegiately, and your sophomore class, of course, a little ways away from that, but you know, if you want, you'll be able to play at that next level. Hey, Paige, of all the home runs, is there one that stands out to you as your favorite?
0: One that stands out to me is definitely against University. It just, like, it changes the momentum of the game, really. And we were in, like, the beginning or, like, the earlier on innings to where, like, we were close for a little bit, but then when I just hit that home run, it changed the momentum of the game, and we just started hitting really well and playing tight defense in the field.
1: Absolutely. That sounds like always something good against University. You guys kind of relish that, right?
0: Yes, sir.
1: Absolutely. Hey, Eaton does. You guys have such a tremendous softball tradition. Moving up to 4A, do you guys feel any pressure to maintain that? Because you're as good as anybody in 3A and 4A.
0: I feel like we don't actually have any more pressure than what we did last year. Like, as a team, we have expectations for ourselves to play our best at least 99% of the time. And if one player doesn't play the best, then we're going to pick each other up. But coming up to 4A as a 3A school last year, I feel like it wasn't very much of a difference. Like, we saw some of those teams last year, and it just didn't affect how we played. Like, we still play our game.
1: Absolutely. Hey, just a sophomore, but what's the part of the game, Paige, that you want to improve on the most over the next year or two?
0: I definitely want to be, like, improve on being mentally stronger. I feel like personally, I expect so much out of myself, and I push myself so hard to be so good. I need to realize that I'm going to have errors, and I'm not going to have the best at-bat sometimes, but it's how I come back and change that the next at-bat or the next play in the field.
1: And I know you have that work ethic that I know you're going to continue to work on that. Hey, Paige, want to wish you the best of luck the remaining of league season. You guys are going to be able to host a regional at home based on your ranking right now. That should be a lot of fun, getting to play regionals at home. And hopefully on to that state tournament. And you guys have a lot of games left on your schedule when you count off those playoff games. So, Paige, have a great day at school, and thanks for hopping on Coach Speak this morning.
0: Thank you so much for having me.
1: You are welcome. Paige Hofer, 10 home runs for this girl, and just a sophomore, but just talking to her, she's really into her team, and it's interesting with Eaton playing 4A this year, because the 4A classification for them is simply based on past teams. It's not this team. And I still question that rule a little bit. And we've talked to the commissioner, coach, or not coach, but Mike Krueger. He is a former coach and a very good former coach.

0: But, you know, it's something they'll take a look at, I think, this cycle and see if that's really applicable to move teams up after they've had a couple years of success. Of course, Eaton's had many years of success, but you can win a state championship and maybe not have many players returning. It's an entirely different team. So for them to play 4A, it's a challenge, but if there's anybody up to the challenge, it is the Eaton Reds. 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
6: Colorado weather can be a fickle mistress. One moment it's raining, the next moment the sun's out. Oh look, there's a snowstorm. And now the sun's back out to melt it all away. 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I'll get you the what, where, and when of Northern Colorado's weather on Good Morning NoCo, Mondays at 9:30. 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
0: 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And yes, we're ending the month, but this month's Athletes of the Month, of course, Jack Gebhardt. We're going to be talking to his coach next of Loveland, and Jenna McGinnis of Windsor. That softball team is still undefeated. Well, speaking of undefeated, Loveland is 5-0, 2-0 in league play with wins over Fossil, and that time of the year, opening season, very impressive win, and then they have just pummeled teams. Windsor 21-6, Thompson Valley 69-28, Northridge 50-6. Here's the impressive one. Grand Junction going over and taking care of the Tigers 21-6. And let's bring on the coach that has turned this program around this year, J.R. Conkright of Loveland. Coach, how are you, man? It's Tuesday, big practice day.
15: Yes, sir, it is. Thank you for having me on. You know, we say Tuesdays and Wednesdays are our work days, so we're preparing for, you know, go 1-0 this week.
0: There you go. You know, Tuesdays, Wednesdays, they are the physical work week. But, man, you guys have the mental preparation and, you know, looking back at that impressive game. And I know you're not looking backwards. You're looking forward, Coach. But that's an impressive win. Going to Grand Junction as a coach, I understand how difficult it is to win, number one, in Grand Junction. At the time, they're ranked number three in 5A football, undefeated, and you guys go over and had a great defensive game plan against them. Coach, just give us your take on the trip over to Junction and how your kids performed.
15: Yeah, I mean, it was new to all the kids. They've never traveled. We ended up staying the night over there. I'm not a big fan of going over, you know, making a five-hour drive, playing the game, and then coming home 5 hours all in one day. So,
0: sure,
15: it was an experience for them. We got up there. We did our normal, walkthrough practice. So, just fine-tuning some of those things before the game, just like we do here at home. And got to have some team meals with the boys and, broke down, watched a little bit of film and gave them a little bit of time off to do what they needed to do. And then, on Thursday, it was all business at that point, from breakfast to catching up on a little bit of film, relaxing. I was a little worried about that, having a 2-3 hour break from the time that we had to check out of the hotel to we get over to the C game. But, I think the boys did a pretty good job of that, staying relaxed, not, messing around and, burning up energy that we didn't need to. And then, and it was game mode, and we tell the boys as soon as we step on that field, it's time to go to work. I think even with the staff, I mean, that was the first time for all of us traveling together over the mountain. And I was quite impressed and surprised on the way that all of the boys handled it.
0: Well, that is fantastic, and I'm sure looking back, sometimes that's such a bonding, just even though it's just a day trip, two-day trip for you guys, just that time spent together and all for one cause, and to go out and perform the way you did, that was fantastic. Jack Gebhardt continues to impress, Coach, and obviously you heard the read that, he was our player of the month here on KFKA, sponsored by Walker Mowers. But you've coached Jack now for five games since training camp. and this summer preparation. What have you learned about him game night that maybe you didn't see in practice or training camp?
15: It just brings out a different athlete. You know, he's a competitor a lot like a lot of the guys on the team. I mean, it just, they're able to flip that switch to game mode and from practice mode. Sometimes I really don't like the practice mode as much, you know, because I want to make sure that, you know, we're locked in, we're doing what we need to do. And, you know, I really don't like that term, the gamer, you know, gamers. But, you know, it's great to have those kids that just take it to a whole new level on game night. And, you know, Jack's one of those kids. We don't get to see him do as much, you know, in practice as he does, you know, when it comes Friday night or Thursday night, you know, whenever we're playing. But to just sit back him and watch, you know, sometimes he makes some phenomenal plays and I'll be yelling at him on the sideline, just get rid of it, get rid of it. And I'm like, okay, never mind. There's a touchdown, or, you know, he scrambles for a first down. I'm like, all right, I might as well just shut my mouth right now.
0: Coach, I've seen those plays, you know, and I, you know, from your point of view, I'm sure sometimes there's a little stubbornness in there. Sometimes there's a little, hey, he's going to make a play in there. And sometimes players see things coaches don't see on the field, or they have that such high self of confidence, I guess it is, to make a play. But yeah, I can visualize some of those plays coming. Hey, your defense has been good too, Coach. Really good. And your defensive plan, and I was told this by outsiders, that they thought your defensive plan against Junction was just superb. You're not going to give any secrets away, but just talk to our audience a little bit about the preparation, the game plan, and how the players came through executing that plan.
15: Yeah, you know, we're really big on the preparation attitude effort. And when we talk about that, I mean, it's all facets of life. But, you know, preparing for any opponent, it's, you know, we go ahead and we watch film coaches-wise. We'll sit down and, you know, break down the film, think about, hey, what's the best game plan? You know, we basically go into a game with, I'll say, 3 to 4 different things that we want to do. And when they make an adjustment, hey, this is how we'll adjust if, you know, their adjustment is based on, you know, what we thought they would do. You know, and that's exactly what happened in the game. We knew it was going to come. We just didn't know exactly when. And then when they did make that adjustment, we, you know, had already practiced and talked about what we were going to do and how we were going to, you know, game plan for that. And the boys responded pretty good. You know, we watched film on yesterday, and I, you know, pulled up like 8 clips and I said, you know, boys, I mean, we played a phenomenal game up there. We did what we needed to do, but, you know, if we take care of these minor issues, these minor things that had happened, that probably takes away 50% of their offensive production. So game plan was great. It was solid. The boys went out there and performed well. I was like, but we definitely have to clean stuff up. And, you know, and I'm honest with the boys, and I tell them, I say, if we don't clean this up, there's going to be teams that will make us pay for it worse than Grand Junction. So, that, you know, focus on what we need to focus on, and let's get this stuff cleaned up moving forward.
0: Hey, Coach, what's been, I think I asked you this maybe our prior conversation too, but what's been the biggest enjoyment for me, for you getting back to that high school level? And now, hey, you're 5-0, man. You're an undefeated head coach. What's been the fun of coaching high school football?
15: It's just being back around the younger kids again. You know, I mean, it's college, you know. I mean, yeah, they're pretty much just older kids, but I mean, it's the different grind, you know, when we're working with the high school kids and, you know, just being around them here and, you know, what's going on in their life, being around the school and seeing these guys, you know, I don't know, 4, 5, 6 hours out of the day. It's just, I've always loved coaching the, you know, football, and I found out I definitely get a lot of joy out of coaching the high school ball. And, you know, going to the 5-0, I mean, yes, it's great. I don't want to take that away from the team and what they've been able to accomplish. But, you know, I every week and it's every day, it's like, hey, we just need to focus on going 1-0 and let everything else take care of itself. You know, I try telling those guys, stay away from, you know, the media. Don't listen to the rankings. You know, stay off of Max Preps. You know, don't listen to social media. Like, worry about what's inside of our four walls, man. And we go 1-0. We take care of business. And then that's just what we need to focus on.
0: You know, and it's taken you guys, and it's people like me that have to keep up with the rankings and everything. And I laugh at the rankings too, because at the beginning of the year, you take a picture, and about 5 weeks in, you retake that picture. It's going to be totally different. But you guys have had to fight your way up into the rankings, and I think you jumped 5, 6, 7 spots maybe after that win in Grand Junction. So this is how crazy rankings are, and I agree with you, Coach, man. Just go 1-0 again this week, and things will take care of itself. But, hey, you've also had an impressive, you know, rivalry win over Thompson Valley, and it's maybe not as big a rival to you as it is some of those insider kids or parents or whatever, but man, you simply blew them out. Talk about that week, if you can remember just 1 or 2 points, and how focused and maybe even angry your guys were going into that game.
15: Yeah, I mean, when in my interview and, you know, talking with the boys, I told them that we will not lose to Thompson Valley or Mountain View. We will win the city. And that was the main focus and the drive that I wanted to get to drive home to these kids and even to, you know, the community and the school. I told the boys it's going to be an emotional week, and I'll be a lot harder on them in practice, because I wanted to maintain that focus and making sure we're going 1-0, you know, doing those things and play whistle to whistle. There's some stuff that happened, you know, to me, that was said to, you know, the whole team over the summertime, and, you know, those little things that just add fuel to the fire. And I kept reminding the boys that of what those things were said to us. And, you know, I said, when we go out to the field, I mean, that's when we got to put on the show, and we just got to take care of business. I was not happy defensively, I'll tell you that right now. You know, giving up 28 points, again, blown assignments, you know, miscommunication, those types of things. There's one of those things that we fixed on and, you know, fixed, and we continue to drive home. But that was a fun week. The boys really enjoyed it. And, you know, I mean, if rivalries or no rivalries, it's just, I tell the boys in the program, hey, we will not lose the city. You know, Loveland's us, and that's just the way it's going to be.
0: Well, and accomplish that. And when you say angry about the defense giving up those points, when you score 69, it's a, you know, I don't know whether it's just a tendency maybe to not focus and give up a few more than you anticipated. But, Coach, 69 points, congratulations on that. And that was fun watching those clips. I'm telling you, it was a lot of fun. So, hey, after Greeley West now, you'll have Poudre, Roosevelt, and I know you can't look ahead to that, but our station can. Longmont and Frederick, challenging second half of the season. How are you health-wise, Coach, right now with your guys going into this week?
15: We're better off than I anticipated us to be. I mean, it's, you know how football is. It's just the injuries are going to come. We're going to have those nagging injuries. Yeah, I mean, the nagging injuries are going to linger around. And, you know, I tell the boys, I'm like, hey, we get into treatment. I mean, that's a big thing for me, is make sure that, you know, they go see the trainer, they're inside of treatment. And I said, when the trainer cuts you loose and says, yep, you're good to go, it's my rule to have to stay in a week longer just to make sure that, we're addressing the injuries and doing more of a prehab instead of rehab. And, you know, we're working out in the weight rooms, we're going through all of our stretching and mobility and doing those things. But overall, I would have to say we're pretty healthy. I mean, we got a couple guys that are down. I'm actually going to hold them out this week, just to give them an extra week of, you know, comfort, you know, so they can work on their injuries. They may not like it, which I get it. You know, I mean, these guys are in high school, they want to play every single game, but I just tell them, you know, I mean, I'd rather you sit another week instead of going and playing this game, and then all of a sudden you re-aggravate that injury, and now you're out 2 or 3 weeks. And so we're taking care of those injuries, and hopefully, you know, for anybody that we played, you know, and especially us, is that we can stay healthy throughout the entire season and going into the playoffs.
0: Well, you're a fun team to watch, Coach, that's for sure. And anybody listening, hey, if you've not have seen this Loveland team play, they will give a performance that you're really going to enjoy. Coach, you always appreciate the time. Again, welcome back to high school football, and happy to see the success you are having with your group.
15: Thank you, sir. I definitely appreciate it.
0: J.R. Conkright, the head coach, and talk about what difference a coach can make. J.R. is a great example of that, has been at that collegiate level, also had years in high school, went to Colorado Western as an assistant, comes back to Loveland, surrounded by his young guys, and is at the school, and they have just rallied around him, and a nice senior class. Yeah, obviously some good players in that senior class, but the way they played as juniors to the way they're playing here as seniors, kudos to Coach Conkright and that Loveland staff. They just seem to be getting it done right now. And tough schedule along the way this second half. Of course, Greeley West, and then Poudre, Roosevelt, another top 10 team, Longmont, another one, and Frederick, another one. So it's going to be a challenging second half, but I think they are up for it, and it's going to be fun following this team down the stretch. Hey, let's take a break now, and we're going to come back with the Mississippi commit, Izzy Schimmelfeneg, after these messages.

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1: I'm Channel 2 Pinpoint Weather Meteorologist Alden German. Mostly cloudy overnight Tuesday, lows in the low 50s. Cooler Wednesday with cloudy skies, highs in the upper 60s, with a chance to see spotty rain showers continuing into early Thursday morning.
2: 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I'm John Thayer. In college football action on Saturday, Air Force is at home. They'll take on Navy. The Falcons are 2-1. Colorado State is home as the Rams open up Pac-12 play against Oregon State. Both teams are 2-2. Colorado's back home this week. They'll host number 12 Texas Tech. The NHL regular season is set to get underway tonight with 5 games across the league. The Avalanche will open up their season tomorrow night at home when they take on the Los Angeles Kings inside Ball Arena. Monday Night Football last night, the Bears winners over the Eagles 27-7. The Broncos are back in action Sunday when they travel to Santa Clara and Levi's Stadium to take on the San Francisco 49ers. Tune in all season long for Avalanche hockey right here on KFKA. Tomorrow night, it's Game 1. The Avs host the Kings. Puck drops at 8. I'm John Thayer on Northern Colorado's Voice, 103.1, 1310 KFKA, and 1310KFKA.com.
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17: 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Speaking of specials, we're going to have a special young lady on right now, Izzy Schimmelfeneg, the senior at Timnath. I can't believe I'm saying senior at Timnath, but Izzy has established herself as one of Colorado's top distance runners. Last fall, she won the 4A Region 4 Championship, and her team won that at all. But most recently, she's committed to Ole Miss. And Izzy, how are you today, girl?
18: Hi, Bruce. I'm good. How are you?
17: It's so fun. You know, for our listening audience, Izzy and I go back a few years because we were doing basketball training, and you're a really good point guard for the Cubs as well, until this running got so good. And now you're a senior, hard to believe. But Izzy, congratulations on the commitment to Mississippi.
18: Thank you, Bruce. I appreciate it.
17: And to tell us about the recruiting process and why Ole Miss become the right place for you.
18: Yeah, you know, it's just been a crazy whirlwind of events for sure. We definitely had a great time at Ole Miss. And when I met the girls and the coaches, it just felt like somewhere I could see myself in the future. And after leaving and reflecting more on the visit, it just felt like home. And so I'm super excited for next year and to get started with the team. And I can't wait for the next 4 years, for sure.
17: Absolutely. Hey, was there one moment when you said to yourself, I'm going to Mississippi?
18: Yeah, it was crazy. I think it was last week, actually, on Tuesday, I decided. And it's crazy just because the recruiting process was so long and crazy and a lot of prayers and stuff, for sure. But, you know, it's just such a blessing to know where I'm going, and I'm super grateful for the opportunity. And yeah, it's crazy, but I'm super excited, and it's definitely a weight taken off my shoulders, and I'm excited just to compete and race the rest of my senior year and see what else I can do.
17: Well, you do have a lot of the rest of your senior year going on, and I know you're a high finisher in the Coronado Classic. Tell us, Izzy, about going back to that freshman year. Did you think you'd be a collegiate runner at that time, or is that something that progressed, and once you realized that you had that ability, that you just pursued it further?
18: Yeah, I mean, growing up, you know, I always had wanted to play basketball in college and kind of thought that was my thing all along. But I think freshman year was kind of when I started realizing that I really wanted to be a runner and run in college, and that is definitely a gift that God had blessed me with. So I think freshman year was kind of the turning point of when I realized running was what I really wanted to pour my heart and soul into. But it was definitely crazy because, you know, I grew up playing basketball
17: right,
18: for as long as I can remember. So, yeah, it was kind of weird to kind of change my mindset and be like, wow, like, I want to be a runner now. But I think from that point on, it's kind of like, go ahead.
17: I was going to say, you know, you're an Iowa Hawkeye basketball fan. Now that you're going to be wearing Mississippi swag all the time, will you maintain that? will you still be that college basketball fan?
18: Yes, definitely. I mean, born a Hawkeye, I'll still be a Hawkeye forever, but now I can be a Rebel fan.
17: I know, the Rebels. Oh, man, such an exciting atmosphere. And talk about the community of Ole Miss, because every athlete I talk to talks about just the small community and how everybody is bought into that.
18: Mm-hmm. Yeah, I think that was one of the biggest things that kind of made me decide Ole Miss was where I wanted to be, was just the people that I was kind of surrounded with when I was there for my visit. You know, the girls were awesome. They were super welcoming and just made me feel like I was a part of the team from the moment I met them. And just kind of being in the atmosphere of the college and stuff, I definitely felt like it was a place that I was going to thrive. I don't know if you've ever been to Oxford, but...
17: I have not.
18: Okay. Just the town, it's just a small town college feel, it feels like. And that's kind of what I'd been going for all along. But yeah, the coaches were amazing and super welcoming and made me feel like I was super valued from the moment I met them. So yeah, I'm super excited, and I definitely think it'll be a place where I can be myself and thrive.
17: And, of course, you know, Izzy, you'll be running all through football season, but that football program brings a lot of a national attention, you know, to the university. And to have Ole Miss on your cross-country uniform, I think that's even, you know, so special. And the Southeastern Conference, I know you were recruited by at least one other school in the SEC, you know. Yep. So what a great conference. And was it a hard decision throughout the recruiting process, or was there that moment that, you know, and I know you had a lot of prayer go into this. Was there just, you know, you talked about that moment, but was it difficult?
18: Yeah, I had always kind of dreamed of being in the SEC, and that was kind of my goal all along, I feel like. But, you know, I kind of just trusted the process that the right school would come along, and it definitely took a lot of time and effort from my end of things, but I'm also super grateful for the opportunity that Ole Miss is giving me to run in the SEC. And yeah, it was definitely a crazy process. A few months ago, like, I never thought like I would be here right now, but yeah, I'm super, super grateful and can't wait.
17: Hey, after making your commitment, does that allow you to become maybe a little more relaxed to finish out your senior year running cross country and, of course, into track season next spring?
18: Yeah, it's definitely one less thing I have to kind of worry about, and definitely something I don't have to spend as much time thinking about. So, yeah, it's definitely nice, and I'm excited.
17: And besides the university and the cross country team, what was your favorite part of Oxnard?
18: Ooh, tough question, Bruce.
17: Well, we don't ask easy questions here, Izzy. Come on now.
18: Oh, I would probably say, probably just the vibe from the town is pretty awesome. You know, the facilities are great. Team was great. I honestly everything, Bruce. I loved everything about it.
17: That's awesome, and it's so fun to hear somebody so excited about their next step, Izzy. And again, want to congratulate you to the fullest. And hey, good luck the remainder of this senior season. Have fun, and there's a lot of people proud of you, and know that you've accomplished just the start of one of your goals.
18: Oh, thank you, Bruce. I really appreciate it.
17: Absolutely. Have a great day at school, Iz, and we will be talking soon. All right, girl. Izzy Schimmelfenig, man, And one thing I didn't ask Izzy, she's grown a lot. Yes, grown height-wise a lot from her junior to senior year, too, and the adjustments of running and things like that. But what a great kid, just athletically, truly a Colorado great athlete, and then academically really strong, academics as wise so as well. But Izzy Schimmelfenig. Hey, let's take a break and we'll come back. We'll go over a couple of the highlights of this afternoon's games after these messages.
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21: Bills rush five. Bow in the pocket. Hit as he throws. Throws the ball. Fades. Deep corner. Caught. Touchdown. Marvin Mims.
0: The Nuggets.
22: Jokic. Great pass. Layup is up and in. Christian Brown. Monster triple-double for Jokic.
0: The Rockies.
23: Freeland is set. Bases full. The 2-2 pitch. Swing and a miss. He strikes out the side with the bases loaded.
0: The Avalanche.
24: Turned over. Lekkonen. Near side McKinnon. One-timer. He scores. Nathan McKinnon, 40 goals on the season. His 13th multi-goal game of the year. That's the most in team history.
0: High school sports.
24: Going back in the backfield again as Hunt gets a handoff, breaks a tackle, and then breaks another one. He's in the end zone for a touchdown.
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21: Breaks contain. Out of the 30, runs out of the 35, out of the 40. He fumbles the ball. 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
17: Welcome back to Coach Speak. Hey, want to just go through a few of the games on the softball diamond and one big volleyball match. There's more than that, but I believe Resurrection and Eaton, ranked 1 and 2, are going on the volleyball court tonight as well. But on the diamond, Greeley West, yeah, the Greeley West Spartans, they are the only Northern team ranked in the top 10. They will go cross town to Northridge tonight and meet is at Holy Family. That's another big game there. Holy Family, of course, second-ranked in 4A. Timnath travels to Thompson Valley. Here's one in the Patriot League, Topsy-Turvy Patriot League. Wellington, they will travel to Lyons. And, of course, Berthoud at Eaton today. A lot of craziness going on in softball. And 2-6 loss teams, University and Resurrection. Of course, University defending state champions. They are going over to Resurrection tonight as well. But fun stuff on the diamond and the volleyball court tonight as well. So, hey, stay tuned for the whole show. Man, Brady has a lot to talk about NFL. And how about the Joker? He will be a Denver Nugget. Make today your masterpiece. We love you, Northern Colorado.
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2: Took the stand to read incriminating texts. Prosecutors say Flynn staged a home invasion and then tearfully called 911. He faces life without parole. A poll out today finds 71% of Americans do not want data centers. But President Trump said today,
3: I just have to do what's right. All I can tell you is that these big, powerful, very rich, very smart companies are going to be making massive contributions to communities.
2: The president hosting a lunch with AI leaders who fear out-of-control intelligence. The president saying the answer is self-regulation. OpenAI not commenting on a New York Times report that months before OpenAI's artificial intelligence went rogue, two employees raised an alarm and were ignored. This is ABC News.
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7: I'm Channel 2 Pinpoint Weather meteorologist Alden German. Mostly cloudy overnight Tuesday, lows in the low 50s. Cooler Wednesday with cloudy skies, highs in the upper 60s, with a chance to see spotty rain showers continuing into early Thursday morning.
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29: Monday Night Football. Wow, that was pretty fascinating. The Chicago Bears beat the Philadelphia Eagles 27-7 with Case Keenum. Case Keenum, 247 yards and 2 touchdowns, and drama surrounding the Eagles. What to do about the first half for the Broncos? How do you create a scenario in Bo Nix's mind where you start the game and you're down 14-0? That's what you got to figure out. Chris Dempsey's going to join us today. He was out at Denver Nuggets Media Day. We've got a lot of fun clips from yesterday, so we'll get into that. It's almost Nuggets season. It is Avs season. They start tomorrow night. Major League Baseball playoffs are today in about an hour of startup. Got the Lunch Break Wonderments with the dude down the hall, Tyson Summers, the guy that won't go away from Colorado State. The whole show starts right now.

0: sports so much. I mean, you get a lot of negative stuff that happens, right? A ton of negative stuff. We had a lot of weird things going on in college football. Dudes punching guys in the end zone and targeting calls and a guy celebrating after said targeting call. You have a lot of negative things that happen. But every once in a while, even if it's just for the night, you get a guy like Case Keenum, who's on his 9th professional football team. He is the very definition of a journeyman quarterback. He's had his shots. He had his first real shot with the Minnesota Vikings in 2017 after tons of injuries hit. And he ran with it. So much so, he got a job out of it. He signed a 2-year deal with the Broncos, and that only lasted 1 year. But he got a starting job, and then he went to Washington, Cleveland, Buffalo, Houston, and now with the Chicago Bears. In a game where I can't imagine they were favored, but they win. Not only did they win. Yeah, Philadelphia was a 3-point favorite in this game last night, Mike. Michael Kirkpatrick is back. Great to have you back, my friend. You got to be feeling good. Broncos somehow, some way, get the dub over the Rams. I don't know what's going on with this team, but they find ways.
1: I will only feel good if I won the quarterback toilet bowl.
0: I don't know the answer to that question. I could check. Where is it? Where is it? You came in second this week. You came in second.
1: That's good.
0: And you're also in second place overall in the toilet quarterback bowl.
1: Is that you, first place?
0: Tanner is at this point. Faith texting in, Keenum was inspirational, his moment with his kids. Yeah, his little daughter runs out there, gives him a big hug, and she's talking to SVP. And it's just cool. These are not the reason, but much of this is why we love sports so much. You check your brain off and watch a game where the Eagles should have won. They were favored by 3. It's not a huge favor, but Case Keenum, honestly, I kind of forgot about Case. And then with the Bears, you have Jalen Hurts go down in that game briefly. And speaking of a guy I forgot about, Andy Dalton. I didn't know where he got to, but he comes in and 0-for-1. And the one was an interception in the end zone. Might have changed things if you call a timeout and try to get Jalen Hurts back in the game. But Hurts didn't look great. 16 of 25, 153 yards, and an interception, no touchdowns. So Chicago gets the win, and so far so good without Caleb Williams, and we'll see how long that's expected to last. First Advantage text line is 888-530-0043. I'm going to get into a lot of the Nuggets stuff today. Media Day was yesterday. They will be practicing in Boulder starting today. So our guy Chris Dempsey is going to join us here in about 20 minutes, give us his takeaways. But big takeaway here, Michael, is the 3-time MVP, 1-time NBA champion, says it again for the 477th time. He ain't going anywhere.
2: In this summer, what can you share about the conversations you've had with the front office and ownership? And then do you have any concern that over the course of this season, that could become a distraction for either you or other people involved with the team?
3: I'm going to sign next year. If they want me.
4: Just to be clear, was the decision to delay signing that extension?
3: Business.
0: Business. Pretty simple. There's no read between the lines there. A lot of times these situations happen and a player will say, yeah, we'll see, but I'm confident we're going to get something done and we'll figure it out. But for Joker, there's none of that stuff, man. So I went to bed like a baby last night. I slept like a baby, like a good sleeping baby. Most babies don't sleep very well. I was very happy that he said it like that. Again, for those of you that needed to know, Joker doubles, triples, quadruples down on staying with the Nuggets. He will sign. Triples down on staying with the Nuggets. He will sign. Yes, I am very confident in that. He will sign next year. He gets more.

0: to L.A. He is a Denver Nugget. He will retire as a Denver Nugget. He cares, but whether they win a championship or not, he is going to be a Denver Nugget. First Advantage text line again, 888-530-0043. Yeah, Major League Baseball playoffs start up tonight. So we've got, or today at noon, you got Philadelphia and Atlanta going at it. That's the first game on the docket. The Phillies and the Braves will be at noon. And then you have the White Sox and the Astros. The White Sox were in; they were where the Rockies were, and now they're in the playoffs.
1: Yeah, when do the Rockies play?
0: They are done, and they are done for a while because the lockout is next. After the playoffs, the lockout is next, and it's going to be a long time before we talk Colorado Rockies baseball.
1: August.
0: Did get my 58, though, Mike. So, yeah.
1: I shouldn't have made that.
0: Yeah, yeah. You owe me a burrito from Big City Roadhouse, the best place to have a burrito in the history of mankind, Big City Roadhouse.
1: Tanner, so, can I borrow some money?
0: You have to figure it out, man, because I like my burritos as big as you can get them, as many extra things as I can add to them, because you didn't put any rules there. So I'm going big on this one, man.
1: Oh, I should have said a tortilla.
0: I don't
1: just
0: even
1: a tortilla.
0: I honestly don't think it's fair, but we're gonna go with it because you changed the bet. I gave a number. I said 65.
1: I said 50.
0: Yeah, and you said whoever gets closer to their pick gets a burrito.
1: Yeah,
0: and that was the plan.
1: And you got it.
0: Yeah, and that was good for you. But you owe me, and I will call you on that.
1: Tanner, can I borrow some money?
0: All right. Nugget stuff, more on that. Joker's not going anywhere. That was encouraging. Here's Christian Brown, who I believe... Yesterday, Derbs asked me a question during the lunch break wonderments. Always like to go through whatever Derbs is wondering about. It can be a scary place, can be a dark place, could be a very confusing place. But he did ask me who I was putting the most pressure on this upcoming season. My fallback, my go-to, is always Jamal Murray because of the expectations I have for Jamal Murray. That's a compliment to him, by the way. That's not a negative. But Brian Gary, who was filling in for you yesterday, Michael, on the board side of things, he said Christian Brown. And yeah, I can go with him on that. You paid him big money. You chose to go with Christian Brown instead of giving Peyton Watson that money, and now Peyton Watson is no longer a Denver Nugget. In another universe, could you have signed Peyton Watson and Brown still stays with Denver? Because Christian Brown has been very public about how much he loves playing with Joker and how much he loves being here. That was a wonderment of my own, but here's Christian Brown poised for a big season and trying to set a tempo for this team as far as expectations.
2: I think for us, when we have one, we always take a step up. I feel like in the playoffs, defensively, this team does, at least since I've been here. But I think just doing it from day one, we've had moments where we've been really physical, and I think that's kind of always the thing for us, is physicality and making sure we're picking up and touching the ball. And I've said it a million times, you know, that's on me, and that's, you know, one thing that I kind of set the tone for. And so I need to be better from day one with that. And I will be, and we will be as a team. So I'm very confident in this staff and this team. And I know we'll bounce back.
0: He sounds a little bit, I don't know, about like he usually does, but putting it on himself. Because his skill set, what is so needed for this team is to be a really good defensive player and a good break player. Guy was electric. I mean, there was a portion of his career, this is going on his fourth year already, there's a portion during his career where I think not just me, but a lot of people say he's one of the best finishers in the league. On that fast break, he can get down there and he just suddenly, time slows down when he gets inside the paint and goes up for a layup to finish. He didn't see that last year. He didn't have that explosiveness. He looked unsure of himself. That is definitely one of them. I'll be curious to see how they utilize DeMar DeRozan, too. He had a lot of cool things to say. We'll play back some of that later today. I'm just assuming he's coming off the bench. I don't see how he's starting. So it would be Jamal Brown, Cam Johnson back, Aaron Gordon, Joker. And then you have You know, Tyus Jones, DeMar DeRozan, Julian Strother still on this team, Spencer Jones, Marvin Bagley. What does that look like? Alpha.

0: Diallo, Zeke Nagy still on this team, rookie Trevon Brazil, Daron Holmes. I mean, there's a lot of questions. And the Nuggets certainly don't feel like they're being hunted anymore. Aaron Gordon said, we like being on the hunt. That is 100%. Everybody believes they'll be a playoff team, but will they go much further? 18 minutes after the hour, top stories of the day are coming up next. And then later we'll have Chris Dempsey, who was out there to collect all the sights and sounds from Denver Nuggets Media Day. He'll be out at practice today. So it'll be fun to document this season with one of the best in the business when it comes to covering the Nuggets and the NBA. Dempsey will be on soon. But for now, top stories are coming up next. We got movement with the U.S. Senate. How much? Keep it here on the whole show. We're powered by Mosquito Joe on Northern Colorado's Voice, 103.1 at 1310 KFKA.
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9: Shotgun snap, Bo to the end zone. Ball is caught. That is a great catch by Courtland Sutton. Denver touchdown.
8: Can the defense continue to dominate?
0: But because it's defense, and nationally we hate defense because fans hate defense, we are saying, oh, it's not sustainable. You can't do that. Well, for 2 years in a row, you're talking about one of the elite defenses in the NFL, so don't tell me it's not sustainable. Because it sure seems like it right now.
8: Will this be a breakthrough year for Bo Nix?
10: I think the key to this Denver Broncos offense and that next step for Bo Nix and the Denver Broncos is Jalen Waddle. I think it's going to be a breakout year for Bo Nix.
8: Will the Broncos make it to the playoffs again?
9: Allen pumps once, loads it up, home run ball down the middle of the field. Ball's intercepted. P.J. Locke with the interception. Down the east sideline he goes, and the Broncos have it at their own 40.
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0: 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The federal bill aimed at reshaping the college sports industry took a pretty significant step toward becoming a law. How does a bill become a law? Monday night, when the U.S. Senate overwhelmingly voted 77-22 to pass it, the Protect College Sports Act. Part of me wants to just say, wake me up when it's over. We talked about it enough, but it's worth noting. It will move next to the House of Representatives. Do you remember that in your civics government class, Mike? You know, and how it all works? That was always so fascinating. I forgot it all now, but that was fun. That was interesting.
22: Well, that, not to get political, but that's because Congress doesn't do anything.
0: We don't need to hear your political take, Michael. Go sit in the corner for a while. just joking. I like hearing your political take sometimes.
22: It's just they don't do anything. I'm surprised this got to the next
0: 77-22. When the U.S. Senate overwhelmingly voted to pass this, House representatives are not scheduled to vote on any bills until after November's midterm elections. If the bill doesn't get through the House during a lame duck legislative session before a new Congress takes over in January, the full process would have to start from the beginning. Now, what this will do, just so you know, if you're new to this and what this is all about. Players are going to be guaranteed a one free transfer if this goes through. Transfer again and you have to sit out a year. Kind of back to the old school way, except for you do get one bonus year to transfer.
22: Okay, so it doesn't count against your 5 years?
0: I think it does. Yeah, but you get one bonus year. You get one freebie. You get to transfer no matter what. But if you transfer twice, and I don't know if they'll have an appeal process or anything like that where they'll say, hey, maybe your coach got fired or he was really mean or something bad happened. Maybe there will be that. But the whole idea to get this done is that the NCAA would be protected and not sued and taken to court every single day. So players are guaranteed one free transfer. Transfer again, you sit out a year. Schools could have access to as much as $27.5 million in additional retention spending on top of the House settlement revenue sharing structure. So more money for their rev share. The NCAA gets limited antitrust protection to enforce rules around eligibility, transfers, and compensation. Again, that's one of those so the NCAA doesn't have to go to court every single day every time they try to make some kind of rule. 5 years of eligibility becomes the national standard, so that's still there. That's already done, but that would be what it is. And I'm guessing the answer to your question, Michael, is if you transfer twice, that's you have to sit out a year. That counts as one of your years, I guess. Now, maybe not. I don't have 100%, but I would imagine there's a punishment there. They're not going to give you a bonus year because you broke the rules and transferred twice.
22: So basically, we're talking about 5 years, six if you do the free transfer.
0: You could be in, you could technically be in for six. Well, no. No. I believe it's 5 years. If you transfer twice, you sit out a year, that counts as one of your years. So I don't think it's six.
22: Okay, so I'm a big-time Ohio State guy, but yeah. I find more money at Oklahoma. So I have that one free transfer.
0: One time.
22: And after that, if I decide to go to USC, I have to sit out a year.
0: Yep.
22: That year is cut from the five.
0: Yep, I believe so. You'd be on the team. You just wouldn't be playing. You wouldn't be allowed to play. So, and I think this is a fair rule. I mean, the transfer portal has gotten out of control. Coaches, programs need to be able to have some peace of mind that they can build and construct a roster without dudes leaving every year.
22: I would say one thing that I would like to see is if you have a bad culture, as I'll call it, a Michigan culture, and you have to leave, I don't know necessarily. Like, if you can prove that that was just a really bad coach, you might get that extra year.
0: I think it's going to have to be extreme, like a Penn State extreme. I think it would have to be something like that.
22: Well, no, we're talking about Joe Paterno extreme, not the last coach that they had.
0: Correct. Yes. Yeah, obviously. That nothing with Franklin was even close to what happened with Penn State. I would think it'd have to be something like that. It'd have to be, this was a major, major dramatic event in not just college sports, but in the world. And I wanted to get the hell out of there. Now, you'll remember Steve Adazio, the scathing article that came out in the Colorado and years ago just about how bad he was. That one's tough, too, because it was still hearsay. It was he said, she said. A lot of people said Adazio went after, yelled at a janitor and, you know, pinned a guy up against the fence and was yelling at him and all this screaming. I think it's going to have to be extreme, because if you start letting some guy say, well, this coach was just really mean, man, he was really bad, well, then who's
22: they
0: to
22: get
0: say,
22: that Oklahoma money?
0: Who's to say this other guy is, okay, this kid's saying that coach was mean. I think it's going to be pretty tight. I think it's going to be like extreme circumstances like what we saw with Sandusky at Penn State. That would be where maybe you would get the extra transfer, extra bonus transfer, if something like that happens. Coaches would be restricted from leaving for another FBS job in the middle of the season. Lane Kiffin. NIL stays, but there would be one national framework with tighter rules around booster-associated entity payments. Your guess is as good as mine how they regulate that. Players get federal protection for scholarships, healthcare, and NIL rights. This would be a massive change. And I don't, on the surface, I don't have a problem with any of these. I think they're all, I'd like to know what it looks like, the regulating NIL. Because again, they're all breaking the rules. How do you keep them from breaking the rules? It's fairly easy to do it when I'm trying to entice someone to come over and play for my football team, to tell them I have money that's not really part of the share, the rev share, but I can find it for you. How do we curb that?
22: Is this also covering Division II, Division III?
0: Can you transfer and do all that stuff in Division II and Division III?
22: I mean, it's possible.
0: I don't think so. I think this is a Division I thing. I could be wrong, but I don't know if we're dealing with that. Are we dealing with NIL dollars in D2?
22: I mean, there are some places where they love high school so much. Like, is there a place where they love their D2 team, D3 team?
0: I'm not sure. But that's it's a start. Again, this is not a law yet. It's not a law yet. Now heads to the House, so that's next. 30 minutes after the hour. Coming up, we've got Chris Dempsey on the show. What stood out to him the most about the Nuggets, and just how good does he think they really are going to be this year? Chris Dempsey, man. Unedited. Unbridled. Ready to go. Talk Nuggets with us all season. And that reason I say that is he's on his own now, and this is great. He's doing his own thing, man. He can say whatever the hell he wants. And his what is it? Dempsey Dempsey Circumstance, is that what it is? Is a great, he has done an amazing job with this site. It is a ton of content, a ton of great Nugget stuff, but also just NBA stuff. 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Chris Dempsey has always been one of my guys. Well before I knew him, I was reading his stuff in the Denver Post, and now he is put together this site, DempseyandCircumstance.com. If you are a Nuggets fan, you're going to want to check this out. Dempsey coming up next. But first, let's get the latest on the local Sports Flash.
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2: Monday Night Football last night, the Bears winners over the Eagles 27-7. The Broncos are back in action Sunday when they travel to Santa Clara and Levi's Stadium to take on the San Francisco 49ers. In college football action on Saturday, Air Force is at home. They'll take on Navy. The Falcons are 2-1. Colorado State is home as the Rams open up Pac-12 play against Oregon State. Both teams are 2-2. Colorado's back home this week. They'll host number 12 Texas Tech. 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
9: Shotgun snap, Bo to the end zone. Ball is caught. That is a great catch by Courtland Sutton. Denver touchdown.
31: Can the defense continue to dominate?
0: But because it's defense, and nationally we hate defense because fans hate defense, we are saying, oh, it's not sustainable. You can't do that. Well, for 2 years in a row, you're talking about one of the elite defenses in the NFL, so don't tell me it's not sustainable. Because it sure seems like it right now.
31: Will this be a breakthrough year for Bo Nix?
10: I think the key to this Denver Broncos offense and that next step for Bo Nix and the Denver Broncos is Jalen Waddle. I think it's going to be a breakout year for Bo Nix.
31: Will the Broncos make it to the playoffs again?
9: 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Ball's intercepted. P.J. Locke with the interception. Down the east sideline he goes, and the Broncos have it at their own 40.
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0: 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Just checking out some of Chris's latest stuff there. It is, it's great. I love it. I love his five burning questions around the Nuggets. He's talking about Julian Strother as well. Chris, my man, you were at Media Day yesterday for the Nuggets, and obviously we know Joker said it for the 400th time. He's not going anywhere. He's signing next year. It was a business decision. Do you believe him? Are we good with Joker now going forward?
4: Yeah, I do. You know, the way he said it actually was the, I think, with the most clarity that he's ever said it, which was, I'm signing next summer.
0: Yeah.
4: I'm going, or I said, I'm going to sign, yeah, next summer. And so next year is what he said. And so, look, also the co-executive vice presidents, Ben Tenzer and Jonathan Wallace, prior to Jokic getting onto the podium, said that they have trust and they're comfortable in the relationship, and you would have to have it going into a season where the star player has a player option at the end of it. you know, so yes, I think that Nikola said it with as much conviction as I think I've heard him. And he said it in a way that won't allow, you know, others in the media to start parsing his words. So if you say, yeah, I expect to sign next summer. Oh, yeah, no, my plan is to sign. My intention is to sign. Plan, intention, and expect. Those words would get picked apart and, you know, very analyzed very much. And then the question would always still be out there. Well, okay, but plans change and expectations change and intentions can be different over time. And that is all true. And that's how, you know, from a journalist standpoint, that's how it works. And so he left all of those words out and just said, I'm going to do this thing next year. And I do believe him.
0: Chris Dempsey joining us. I do too. But you know what? I would be a terrible GM, Chris, because I'd be texting him every day, like, "Hey, man, I know you said it yesterday, but you still good? You still feel that way, my friend?"
4: Yeah, well, I tell you what, there's going to be a lot of check-ins. There's no doubt about it, because, you know, it's a big deal, obviously.
0: What else stood out to you? Obviously, getting to see, you know, DeMar DeRozan in a Nuggets uniform was pretty cool.
4: Yeah.
0: Aaron Gordon coming back, looks ready to go. What else kind of stood out to you, Chris, as you're sitting through this yesterday?
4: Well, you know, I think a couple of things that stood out to me were the question of kind of putting the Peyton Watson thing to bed. And I promise I won't talk much more about this. But just kind of hearing the executives' reasoning behind it, and if they thought that he was, he should have played, but he just wasn't playing. And, you know, they said that they don't feel like he quit on them, but they didn't feel like they were going to sign him. And so it was a situation where they were just going to hold out until they could get what they felt that they could get and what they wanted to get, you know, in a trade for him. And so they did that with the Cleveland Cavaliers as a part of that big trade. But so that was interesting to me. I thought it was interesting to hear them talk about the changes behind the scenes. And the reason that I'm talking staff changes. So adding Dave Yeager to the coaching staff, adding people to the medical staff, revamping their player development a little bit. And the reason why that was interesting to me, Brady, is because, you know, the Nuggets really did run this back, right? I mean, significant change was not made. Obviously, they've made some alterations to bench players, but there was nothing major that happened with the Nuggets this summer. And if you're going to run it back with the players, but you know you have significant issues to address overall, then where are you not running it back? And the answer is within their staff and the changes that they made there. And so, you know, and especially medically, you know, Ben Tenzer said that they added somebody right near the top of the food chain on the medical staff. And, you know, when you have obviously the soft tissue situations that they've had, and we've talked a lot about Aaron Gordon in this regard, but Peyton Watson was sitting out with a hamstring injury. And, you know, he had come back from a hamstring injury. And so what are you doing to kind of, prevent those types of injuries? And then in the event that a player does get them, you know, what's the best practices to be able to not only have the player come back, but not have a setback playing in an NBA game, which then will put him out for further time. So I think those two things stood out to me. First and foremost, right after the Joker stuff. And then it was just really cool to hear from a lot of different players.
0: Chris Dempsey joining us. Chris, that's what's interesting. You know, we see this all the time when players get hurt, or if it's a reoccurring theme, same guy gets hurt or just a bunch of guys get hurt. We always kind of say, who's on the training staff? Well, the Nuggets actually saying, hey, we're taking that even more seriously. We're adding somebody that to hopefully help prevent some of these big times injuries, and I'm assuming a lot of that we're talking about Aaron Gordon.
4: Yeah, I mean, you know, he's been the one that has had the most significant soft tissue injuries over the last couple of seasons. You know, and so you had him, you had Peyton, who I think he got hurt, he missed a bunch of time, and then he came back and got hurt like 5 days later, right prior to the end of the season again. So, you know, like it, with the medical community, it's like a lot of different things, but certainly very specific to them, which is, you know, these treatments and recoveries and all these things are kind of ever changing. And as they continue to learn more about the human body, you know, their thinking of how human bodies should be treated continues to evolve. And so the more the people that you get into an organization that are coming from different points of view and different angles, and then the collective leads you toward the right actual, you know, procedures at the time. And so, yeah, I mean, I think that they had Brady. They had to take a look at that. I mean, that is you can't have the number of injuries, and then, you know, even Christian Brown's wasn't a soft tissue, but it was a weird ankle injury that he came back, and he came back too fast, right? And then he had to go back, you know, and rehab some more. And he just wasn't right the remainder of the season. And I don't know if I don't know if they felt that maybe that could have been handled in a different way. I don't know that to be true. But I think in every single injury, no matter how big or how small, you're looking for the most effective ways to treat a player, the most effective ways to get a player back on the court, and then have that player not be able to play to his full potential, whatever that is at that point in time, and not have a setback with that same injury that puts him on the shelf for more time.
0: Christian Brown's an interesting one too. I think, and just listening to some of the clips from him talk, he sounds pretty similar, but there's also maybe a little more urgency from him personally saying, hey, you know, I wasn't that same player that I needed to be last year. And some of that skill set that he's shown us in these, you know, first few years in the league, that injury, just even when he came back, he just didn't look like the same guy. And I think partly that's a physical thing. And Chris, correct me if I'm wrong, but it also seemed like maybe a mental thing too. Like, I'm unsure of what I can do. And you saw that a few times in the paint where he's just unsure what to do. So he just kicks it back out. How much pressure is on Christian Brown, not just for him and for this team, but also that's the guy you chose. You gave him the contract, not Peyton Watson, and he's gone.
4: Yeah, so for Christian, you know, I think in his head, in his heart of hearts, he's as long as he's healthy, he feels like he's going to be fine. Now, he always says that, you know, that, you know, that he puts, you know, pressure on himself to perform, and that's great. And you can tell, I mean, he obviously cares. Like, that's not a factor here with Christian Brown. His athleticism is, and that is, you know, his game, the foundation of his game is his athleticism. I mean, he gets to the rim and he dunks on players, his ability to kind of, to move around the court freely and quickly and explosively. That was robbed from him last year with that ankle injury. And, you know, it was a unique one in that, you know, if it was just a normal ankle sprain, you can kind of just come back from that you know, however long it takes, and you're pretty well fine as long as you just don't roll it. But whatever was happening in his ankle was, you know, unique. And I've talked to a couple of people. It was a unique injury from that standpoint. And he had the setback. Actually, he came back, figured out he couldn't be explosive again, was back on the shelf for a while, came back, and was, I would say, 80% of the, you know, 85% of his explosiveness, which just isn't good enough for him. Like, he's got to be at or near 100% for him to be at his most effective. And then he talked about being able to you know, shoot the three with more confidence and, you know, just let it fly, not thinking about it. And I think that's just the one area where he thinks about it sometimes, especially if there is like a, let's just say a quarter or a game or two games where he hasn't shot the ball very well from distance. Then he catches the ball and kind of moves it on without, you know, letting it fly. And I think that the coaching staff, his other teammates, are just like, dude, go ahead and shoot the ball, though. You know, because your percentages are fairly good percentages. So from that respect, he's got to shoot the ball like he knows what those percentages are. And the more that he's able to do that, then we'll start to see, we won't see as much hesitation from him from the three-point line. And then we'll probably see good results from him. But I will say this. I thought the most interesting part of his whole media availability was when he was asked about, what did he learn about himself, you know, through having a significant injury, which he really has not had ever in his basketball life. And he said, I feel like last year I learned a ton. I learned a ton about myself, and I learned a ton about a lot of people. So he's keeping some receipts about some of the stuff that he felt, from a criticism standpoint, didn't sit well with him. And so I think that's going to be added motivation for him to come out and have a good season.
0: Chris, is he talking about fans and media? Is there a part of his brain even, you know, because we kept hearing the rumors, Peyton Watson wants to be paid more than Christian Brown. Is that any of it, or is it mainly just fans and media?
4: Yeah, that's a good question. I'm not super sure, but I would think that this would be a fans and media situation.
0: No.
4: Because, you know, that was where the bulk of the criticism was coming in, and should they move him, and, you know, all those things. And so, even if you are not heavily in on social media, it's hard for these players in any sport now to, you can't completely close yourself off because somebody in your orbit is, and they're telling you what's happening. And so either you're hearing it yourself or somebody else is telling you, or both. However, it hit Christian Brown's ears, it didn't obviously sit well with him, and he's going to use that as a little bit of motivation for sure.
0: Well, let's go. Chris, we're running out of time, man, but I know you're going to be at practice. They'll be at the CU Events Center. How long are they going to be there? How many practices are we talking about there?
4: We're talking about the whole week.
0: The whole week, okay. All right.
4: Yeah, as a matter of fact, I'm going up right after this interview is over. And so they'll be there the whole week, and then on Sunday they play the Utah Jazz at the CU Event Center.
0: Wow.
4: So preseason game number one is on the horizon, and it's kind of a long training camp, to be honest with you. Usually, which I know is a laughable thing when we think of it from a football perspective, but, you know, NBA training camps are usually like 3-4 days. And so they're starting today and going all the way through Saturday, and then they'll play the Utah Jazz on Sunday. So, yeah, they're going to be a lot of days in Boulder. So it should be fun for them. I think it's great that they're practicing at altitude. I think that matters when you're a team that plays at altitude, so that you can start the season off in really good condition.
0: Great work by you, man. I know you're going to have a ton for us just on practice updates and stories about this team. Several guys we didn't even get to, but we will throughout the course of the season. Chris, love talking Nuggets with you, man, and looking forward to hopefully a really good season for Denver.
4: Absolutely.
0: This year.
4: Absolutely. We'll talk to you soon, man.
0: All right, man. Chris Dempsey, DempsAndCircumstance.com. 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Unfiltered takes on the Nuggets and the NBA. 11:50 the time. We'll take a short break. Coming up, we got Lunch Break Wonderments with Derbs. I have no idea what he's thinking. We got baseball playoffs starting tonight. We've got the Avs starting tomorrow. We've got the Nuggets starting preseason this weekend. Broncos get a big win. College football's absolutely crazy. Where are we going? 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
12: 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Throws the ball, fades. Deep corner, caught. 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
13: 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Layup is up and in. Christian Brown. Monster triple-double for Jokic.
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14: 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The 2-2 pitch. Swing and a miss. He strikes out the side with the bases loaded.
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15: Turned over. Lekkonen. Near side. McKinnon. One-timer. He scores. Nathan McKinnon, 40 goals on the season. His 13th multi-goal game of the year. That's the most in team history.
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40: The risk of gusty showers and storms today will be isolated once again, mainly confined to the mountains and adjacent foothills with daytime heating, so they will be terrain driven. 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
0: 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Mark Johnson was the first to say it, at least to me, that not so fast on the quarterback decision for the Colorado Buffaloes. Is it going to be Julian Lewis or Isaac Wilson, the brother of Zach Wilson? No. Mark said yesterday on the whole show, he says Keneal Sweetwine could be the guy. Although it was funny because he wears the same number as another player on the team, on the offense, Quinnell Farrakhan. And you can't have two guys with the same number on the same side of the ball. Well, Coach Prime is going to solve that riddle, Mike. What do? You just change one of their numbers. I don't even know why that's a question. What are we doing here? Is it like once you declare his number is this, has to be that? No, I don't think so. But look out for freshman, Sweetwine. Good name. Fun name. Is that going to be the guy that can right the ship for the Colorado Buffaloes as they go up against, is it Texas Tech this weekend? Whew. All right, we got Wonderments. We got Lunch Break Wonderments with the dude down the hall coming up next.
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3: 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Hit as he froze. Throws the ball. Fades. Deep corner. Caught. Touchdown. 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
13: 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Great pass. Layup is up and in. Christian Brown. Monster triple-double for Jokic.
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14: Freeland is set. Bases full. The 2-2 pitch. Swing and a miss. He strikes out the side with the bases loaded.
2: The Avalanche.
15: Turned over. Lekkonen. Near side. McKinnon. One-timer. He scores. Nathan McKinnon, 40 goals on the season. His 13th multi-goal game of the year. That's the most in team history.
2: High school sports.
16: 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He's in the end zone for a touchdown.
11: 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Greeley.
4: Attorneys that sued over the deportation said the order today is devastating to people put on a plane before they ever have a chance to raise a claim. In the trial of the Ohio pastor accused of killing his wife,
5: we, the jury in this case, being duly impaneled and sworn, find the defendant, Caleb C. Flynn, guilty of aggravated murder.
4: He claimed that intruders broke in and killed her. This is ABC News.
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7: I'm Channel 2 Pinpoint Weather meteorologist Alden German. Mostly cloudy overnight Tuesday, lows in the low 50s. Cooler Wednesday with cloudy skies, highs in the upper 60s, with a chance to see spotty rain showers continuing into early Thursday morning.
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0: It is time for Lunch Break Wonderments with the dude down the hall, Derbs. Good to see you again, man.
1: This is fun. I enjoy this.
0: I'm always curious as to what you're wondering about, what you're cooking on a daily basis, and here we are.
1: Well, there are so many things to wonder about in the world. The world is a big place, my friend.
0: Are you? I mean, is it always going to be sports with you? Is it going to be random stuff? I never know. We do not prep for this segment at all. This is your world now.
1: We might have a little bit of both today.
0: Okay. All right.
1: To prepare you.
0: Michael, are you ready for this? Are you nervous? Yeah. Are you a little nervous? Don't be nervous, buddy.
2: I've never been nervous.
0: It's just Derbs, man. Don't be intimidated.
1: Just here wondering.
0: Yeah, he's just here wondering. Okay, what do you got for us to start the show?
1: Brady?
0: Yeah.
1: The MLB playoffs start today.
0: Ooh.
1: Who is winning the World Series?
0: Well, I mean, it's probably going to be the Dodgers, right?
2: The Brewers.
0: Or maybe the Brewers. Hmm. Maybe the Brewers.
1: So no one in the American League has a chance.
2: Mathematically, there's a chance,
0: Stop.
2: But I'm calling Brewers.
0: No, nobody cares about you saying mathematically there's a chance. Of course, mathematically, there's a chance. How about the Rays?
1: That's an interesting team. They always seem to be well put together with a pretty, well, a small-ish payroll.
0: Hmm.
1: Good players, though. Junior Caminero?
0: Who am I rooting for? I'm going to say this, and I know Tanner's rooting for the Dodgers because he wants all hell to break loose, even though he hates the Dodgers, but he wants this to be more ammunition for the salary cap and all that.
1: I don't know if that helps, by the way, either.
0: I think it's already done.
1: Yeah, it's already done.
0: If they're going to do it, they're going to do it. Mm-hmm. How about the White Sox? What are the chances? What are the chances?
1: I'd be all in on that. That would give the Colorado Rockies some hope because they're similar situations of not great, Bob, over the last probably 10 years or so.
0: Yeah. I mean, it wasn't that long ago. They're the worst team in baseball and modern day history and all that. So
1: they were fighting hard last year for a while.
0: Yeah.
1: Who would be the worst?
0: They really were. Yes, Michael.
2: Milwaukee has the 19th highest payroll.
0: Okay,
2: the Rockies are behind them, and Tampa Bay is number 23, right behind the Rockies.
0: How about that?
1: So a couple
0: so there's
1: of them
0: hope.
1: In there. Yeah, there's hope.
0: There's hope for the Rockies.
1: There is hope.
0: All right. Well, who
2: Cleveland
0: I think,
2: is the worst.
0: Who I think's going to win? Probably the Dodgers. I think they are fun to watch. I know everybody hates to watch them, but man, you get the best players in baseball all together. They're fun to watch, but we won't have to worry about that for a few days.
1: I agree. I think that's the wise guy pick there. I don't think there's too many out there that are disagreeing with that.
0: All right. What do you got next?
1: Brady?
0: Yeah.
1: Today is National Coffee Day.
0: No kidding.
1: What is your go-to coffee order?
0: Whatever is available.
1: Folgers in your cup?
0: I just walk into a coffee place. Normally, I bring my own coffee, whatever my wife gets. But I just walk into a coffee place and I say, give me a medium coffee with a little room for milk.
1: Oh, very basic. So you're not the I have 22 ingredients poured into a sugary cup.
0: No, it makes me feel too bad after it's on occasion. It sounds kind of good. Like you get closer to the holidays and stuff, but I'm not a what are we in right now?
1: So no pumpkin spice.
0: No,
1: on a daily.
0: With beer, that's a different story.
1: Mm-hmm.
0: But for coffee, I don't really get into all that stuff. I don't mess with that stuff.
1: I don't either. Mine are pretty basic on that side, too.
0: People are weird about coffee.
1: There's so many things that people, really weird in specific orders, like the foams and the different kinds of milks and all the flavorings you can put into it. And, a little too much.
0: I don't even need milk. I just do it. I don't even have to have it. I can just have black coffee and that's it. And I have no idea what it is, what kind of blend it is. I have no clue.
1: Where
0: just
1: it comes
0: put the
1: from.
0: Coffee in the cup. Give it to me. Let me cool it off for a little bit, and then I will sip that coffee.
1: And then you energize yourself.
0: And then I try to energize myself, and then I feel terrible about 2 hours later.
1: I'm in the same
0: boat. That's kind of how that goes.
1: next one, Brady.
0: Yeah.
1: I have an interesting one for you that is recent news as of about an hour and a half or so.
0: Okay.
1: Brady, the NBA referees are putting on an emphasis against offensive players using their off-arm to defensive players to push them off.
0: Mm.
1: Will Shai Gilgeous Alexander ever finish a ball match.
0: Oh, wow. I mean, this is even going back to, you know, the infamous Michael Jordan play.
1: Mm-hmm.
0: I think that should be an emphasis because we see it too much. But, yeah, that was a big part of SGA's game, right? Was mm-hmm. pushing off and baiting play, whatever. Will they actually do it? They're going to put an emphasis on it, but how long will that last? I'm curious.
1: That's my thing because, and to be fair, almost every NBA guard does it.
0: Yeah.
1: So are they going to get to a point where they're like, man, there are 30 foul calls here in the first half. What are we doing? Or do they really stick to it and make the players actually adjust?
0: Well, it's kind of like pass interference in the NFL, isn't it?
1: Yeah, it's very good and make the players actually adjust.
0: Well, it's kind of like pass interference in the NFL, isn't it?
1: Yeah,
0: it's all going to be subjective. If you think

0: hands on the ball and is like underneath defenders trying to raise his arms into the reaching defender. I think you're going to see more of that if they're truly going to put an emphasis on this. Rather than you see it out of the big men too, you know, and they're going up for dunks. There's a lot of times that off arm is into the chest, trying to get contact there on and ones and things. I don't know where they draw the line or where they even start, where the line even starts anymore in the NBA on foul calls. But I thought that was interesting news out of the NBA.
1: Are there any other points of emphasis they're going to be trying to make? Is that the
0: that was the one they highlighted?
1: Flopping. None of that's really a big. Concern to the NBA right now.
0: Not at all.
1: And I know, like, flopping is a hot-button topic, and we like to just throw it out there in flopping. There's definitely times where guys get pushed a little bit, and they just add an exclamation point to it, and they fall down.
0: I would imagine this goes hand-in-hand just a little bit.
1: Kind of, yeah.
0: If, you know, if they're going to emphasize the push-off, well, is the defender initiating that, or is the offensive player initiating that? It's going to go back to the charge block rules that they changed, you know, whatever, a while back. And it's just it's going to be gross, I think, for the first couple of weeks. Are they really going to do this, or are they just going to be like, it was fine the way it was?
1: Yeah, and maybe it's one of those things too where they don't want to talk about some of the other. If they are putting an emphasis on flopping at all, they don't want to talk about it publicly. But maybe they have had, because Adam Silver will not touch that topic.
0: And I think he has to hear every NBA fan's opinion on those, because that, to me, that's what's ruining basketball.
1: I agree 100%.
0: I would rather go back to the 80s, 90s, where you can kind of grab and hold a little bit, but then they got tired of games being, you know, in the 80s and 90s, and now they want them in the 110s, 120s, and somewhere in the middle, that's got to meet. But the more freedom you give to the offensive player, obviously, the higher these scores are going to be. And I think that's probably what they want, is more balls in the hoops.
1: Well, I'll be interested, because last year I thought it reached a peak of bad. And I, you know, you're like me. We're both diehard basketball guys. Mm-hmm. I love the NBA game. I love it. College can be really fun, but I love the NBA game more. Last year was the first year where I'm, even a Nuggets game, where I'm just like, okay, that went the Nuggets way on that particular call, but that was just awful. And you saw it all night, depending, you know, any given game, you would see it. And it was just, it was really highlighted in the playoffs last year.
0: I'm the same way. I wish that the rule book that is actually there to be what they call is actually used, because I don't think they do almost any of it. That goes from the carrying to the double dribbles to the pivot feet to the extra steps. What is, like, you see so many with the step back jumper. Like, what, you know, it used to be two steps. Now there's a gather step, and now there's little extra pieces that go on to it. I just wish the rules of basketball would be the rules of basketball.
1: Yeah, I do too. I'm with you 100%. Okay, so we finished up Lunch Break Wonderments with Derbs. While you're here, mm-hmm. if you're ready for this, Michael, do we have rapid fire already? I'm gonna put you on the rapid fire. The rapid fire.
2: I want to
1: fire.
2: Ask you a bunch of questions. I want to have them answered immediately.
3: I have several questions.
4: Don't ask questions you aren't prepared to handle the answer to.
1: Okay, because you're Mr. Stockwatch with me mm-hmm. on Mondays, we're gonna go through the Nuggets roster.
0: Oh, already.
1: And I'm just gonna throw these guys out, and you tell me if they're stock. Pre-season is trending up, is stagnant, or is going down.
0: Ready.
1: I'm just going to go through, maybe not everybody, but we're going to go through them. Jamal Murray.
0: Up. I think he turned a corner a little bit last year. Up.
1: Getting into that all-star game, you think he's not turning back now?
0: Yep.
1: Christian Brown coming off the injury.
0: I'm going to say up, because I'm a believer that he is a good NBA player and deserved that contract.
1: Derb's favorite movie was also Up.
0: Mm-hmm, little kid.
1: Cam Johnson. I think you're high on Cam Johnson.
0: I am high on Cam Johnson. He kind of found his rhythm late in the year, too. Very viable three-point shooter. Space is a big thing in this offense. Big on Cam Johnson.
1: AG also coming off of an injury.
0: I'm going to go downhill. It pains me. An athletic guy. He's revamped his game a little bit, but a little bit past his athletic maneuvers, I guess, around the hoop where he is so effective.
1: Nikola Jokic, is he going on his 14th year? Is that what this is?
0: Seems like a lot.
1: Wow. That's incredible to me.
0: Mm-hmm.
1: Will his stock, I mean,

0: When will we? Every year we think we're going to see a dip, he gets better.
1: Yeah, I'm going to go at just a flat line here because I don't think he can really. I don't think his ceiling is any higher, and his floor is always very low.
0: 11th. This is his going on to his going on to his 12th season. Excuse me. So
1: that is wild to me.
0: Still crazy.
1: Mm-hmm.
0: So you're going to say Joker's kind of you can't expect. I mean, maybe still MVP type numbers. But how much better can you get?
1: Yeah, I don't. I mean, does he average 40, 15, and 15?
0: Yeah.
1: That's the only way to go. Is that how the stock goes up?
0: That's the only way to do it.
1: Because getting 30, 10, and 10 a night.
0: Maybe his defense is better?
1: Could.
0: At year 12, can guys get better defensively?
1: I think he's got to be craftier. Yeah, I think he can. But with him, I don't think we're worrying about that. You know, he kind of gets what you get. I wish you could have better, but he's not the athletic center.
0: How about a new addition to DeMar DeRozan? Stock up, down?
1: I think up. I think the free-flowing offense is going to help him. I think, especially if they rotate minutes into the second quarters where he's on his own and do the ISO thing, I think that helps this team.
0: Marvin Bagley, I think another guy you're kind of high on.
1: I'm very high on. He is the athletic center that will come and actually be effective. I think he will be a better version of what they thought Jonas Valanciunas was supposed to be. He can actually guard, and I won't be surprised if he has some 25 and 10 nights.
0: Spencer Jones got a two-year deal with the Nuggets.
1: I'm going to say flatline because I think Spencer Jones is what Spencer Jones is. He's going to be the hustle guy, the old Ryan Bow, and he's going to give you everything that is on the floor, but I don't think he's super skilled in any way.
0: All right, here's the last one for you. David Adelman.
1: I'm going to say down on David Adelman. I listened to his press conference yesterday, and there's just too much emphasis on the regular season and how high he was of going into the playoffs, and I don't buy anything. I think he has a lot to prove here.
0: There was a lot of talk of that yesterday from not only Adelman but Tenzer and Wallace about we just wanted to be cautious and make sure we didn't make drastic changes based on an upset playoff loss. That was – I don't know how I feel about it yet. I guess that's not something I expect in a media day.
1: Me neither. And I think if you're a true contender, like they want to be contenders – I don't think you hang your hat on, well, we had a pretty successful season going into this, and then just certain circumstances beat us, because Minnesota had way different circumstances, and theirs were worse, and they still beat us.
0: Yeah, we were talking about it off the air today. It's not a football game. It's not one game and just didn't have it. Threw a pick six, whatever. It changed the entire trajectory of the game. A playoff series.
1: Yeah, I mean, Io DeSumo basically beat them single-handedly, and nobody knew who Io DeSumo was until then.
0: No, and there were so many of the guys were out. I mean, yeah, we had Nuggets players dealing with injuries too, but for Minnesota, that was a depleted basketball team.
1: They missed their two best players, in my opinion.
0: Yeah, correct. So we'll see. They're a playoff team. Are they much better than that?
1: At this point, I don't think so, just because in the playoffs, the game slows down a little bit, and they're going to rely on getting up and down and being. I still do think they're a top five offensive team, but I still think they're a bottom five defensive team like they were last year.
0: Big year for David Adelman.
1: Huge year. Yeah, he's got to prove something. He's got to get more out of the players that are like on those bottom ends, you know, that you're kind of mentioning, the Strothers, the even DeRozan's role and some of the Marvin Bagley's. He's got to get more out of those guys this year to be a ceiling contender.
0: Yeah, a lot of questions surrounding this team. They start practice today. They'll be in Boulder, the CU Event Center.
1: I think that's fun. I like that.
0: A little change of pace. Plus, they have a crappy practice gym, so practice somewhere else.
1: Little team bonding, kind of. I know it's not, you're not going across country, but I think a little time together in a different setting is good for them.
0: Yeah, we'll see, Derbs. Great work as always, my friend. Lunch break wonderments with the dude down the hall, and we'll look forward to it same time tomorrow.
1: See you tomorrow.
0: 21 minutes after the hour, we'll take a short break here. CSU's Tyson Summers. How bad is he, and what is it about Summers that just makes sense for Colorado State? Because this is his third coach he's been under at Colorado State. So we'll get into it. Stick with us here on The Whole Show. We'll be right back.
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0: Tyson Summers, defensive coordinator for the Colorado State Rams. I was just thinking about this. You know, and I've talked about it before, but he was on Mike Bobo's staff back in, what was that, the 2015 season. He was on Jay Norvell's staff. Just 1 year last year because Norvell moved on from Freddie Banks. And then he was the interim coach because Norvell was fired for the final before the final five games of the season. He remained on staff this year with the hiring of Jim Mora. And his defense has been pretty bad. Like right now, and I know Derbs was going over these numbers with us earlier today, out of 138 teams, CSU ranks 129th in scoring defense. They allow 34.3 points per game. 135th in rushing defense, 230 per game. 90th in pass defense, 224 per game. 136th in total defense, 450 yards per game. Now, we were doing some deep dives into his other jobs. He was at Western Kentucky for 3 years before he came back to CSU in 2025. They got turnovers. You know, they rank near the top of Conference USA in scoring defense and ranked in the top half of the conference in pass defense. Leading the league to in 2024 by allowing just 176.1 yards per game. That's Conference USA. But he was there also 3 years. One of these was just one season. He was really, really good in 2024, which is obviously why Jay Norvell gave him a call and said, hey, you're familiar with the area. Why don't you come back? Now, they in 2022 and 23, the 2 years before that, they led the nation in defensive touchdowns. They scored 9 times. They create turnovers. They had 58 combined in those two seasons. That led the country in 2022, ranking 7th in 23. Western Kentucky's defense forced 20 turnovers in 24, 10 each for interceptions and fumbles recovered. In 2022, he was a candidate for the Broyles Award, presented annually to the top assistant in the nation. So he did have, at Western Kentucky, he was pretty good for Conference USA. So it's not like he doesn't have, I guess he kind of does have an interesting resume. And that was enough. And they weren't, I didn't think they were good last year. I don't have those numbers in front of me last year, but they weren't good last year. I thought Freddie Banks was fine. I was shocked to hear that Norvell and Banks kind of had a falling out. I don't know how severe it really was, but what I was told is that Freddie Banks kind of viewed his defense as his defense. You know that scene, Remember the Titans, when the coach is like, you just worry about your offense. That was Freddie Banks. He was kind of like, that's your offense. We're the defense. There is a dividing line down the middle. And I think any head coach is going to scoff at that because it's the team and I'm the head coach. Even though my face is plugged into a gigantic playbook, I'm still the head coach. And I don't know if that's 100% true. There's just rumors, things that I heard. Obviously something happened because I didn't think Freddie Banks was bad enough to move on. In fact, they gave up yards, but they typically would hunker down in the red zone or beyond, before the red zone, and hold teams to field goals. But Jay Norvell, whatever, didn't see it that way. Brought back Tyson Summers. I don't think he was fantastic in that year in 2015 with Mike Bobo. But here he is. It's just odd. It's fascinating that he's been under three head coaches at CSU. And then you see what happened on the sidelines against UTSA. And Jim Mora just lost his mind. I had somebody say, oh, it's not that bad. Here's a clip of him doing it at UConn. Here's a clip of him doing it at UCLA. I looked at those clips that you sent, whoever that person was that sent that. That wasn't what I saw against Tyson Summers over the weekend. That was more of it. They're yelling for a bit, and then Mora goes over and, like, pats him on the shoulder, like, you're all right, you're all right. There was none of that from what I saw. Now, Lytle was on yesterday and told us that happens all the time. I'm just asking the question, does it happen all the time? Because it seems like it's a big deal when it happens, right? So we would be making a big deal of it happening if it happened all the time. If you got big cameras on you and these are nationally televised games or regionally televised games, that's typically a big story. You see a head coach lose his mind on a coordinator, another grown man losing his mind on another grown man. It's typically news, and I don't recall that always being a very common occurrence when I'm watching NFL or the NCAA.
1: I mean, I've seen it happen before in the NFL, but maybe this is just his style of coaching, getting after people,
0: or
1: just
0: he's
1: yelling.
0: Just, because it's so bad, he's like, what the hell, man? We're scoring almost 50 points here, and you're giving up 60. You know, the Rams were up 14-0 against UTSA, and before you could sit down with your iced Mountain Dew, UTSA came back and made it a 28-14 game. That's enough to light a fire under any head coach. Like, what are you doing, man? We got a kick return for a touchdown. The next possession, we got one play, big touchdown. And then you're turning around, giving up the same gashes. And I've had some that are like, this offense is potent. Do you want them to be able to be a little more methodical, slow things down a little bit? I'm not telling a guy to stop if he's busting a 76-yard touchdown.
1: Yeah, I think that the offense is potent. The defense is impotent.
0: Aaron texting in, I also want to point out that this past offseason was a very busy year for new coaching hires. This means that there were a ton of opportunities for the highest quality candidates. Combine that with Summers as a holdover was enticing to Mora to try and retain some players. Now, I brought this up in the offseason, before the offseason, when Jim Mora was announced, the next questions that followed were, who's staying? Who's staying on the offensive side, defensive side, players? Never in a million years would I have predicted that Tyson Summers was going to be one of those guys. In fact, it was DNVR Rams, Justin Michael, that asked Tyson after the season if he thought he'd be back next year. And Summers, like, bristled at that. And was like, well, what is that supposed to mean? Why wouldn't I be? And I remember thinking, I was a little, like, why would you expect to be back? I mean, the team was bad. All of the team was bad. Not just the offense. The defense was bad. I mean, would they win two games? You win two games, you're pretty bad in all phases of the game. Smitty texting in, the butt chewing was after a substitution disaster. Guessing Mora blew up because it was one more straw on the camel's back. How many more straws can this camel take? Well, how serious is Jim Mora about winning right now? And who do you have on that staff that you would say you're comfortable with elevating over Tyson Summers? I mean, you guys tell me. I mean, you've got a few different, you know, you got your Kenny McClendon, who is the co-defensive coordinator. He's the assistant head coach, co-defensive coordinator, defensive line. I'm guessing he would jump into that role if you have to fire Tyson Summers. But that's the problem. It's like, firing him going to fix the problem? And Smitty answered the question. He said he's very serious. Yeah, how serious is he about winning this year? I think you're right. He came into this, and he said it multiple times. Like, this is not a learning year. This is not a, and again, he's not a learning coach, but you know what I mean. This is not a year where we're just hoping to get our bearings about us and figure it out. And you got an offense right now, Mike, that you don't see all the time. Certainly haven't seen that at CSU. Bobo had some decent offenses. Nothing like this. So you want to take advantage of that. And if you, at the end of the day, are winning four games and you got an offense that can score 40-plus points at will, you wasted it. Now, the question is a Kenny McClendon who's the co-defensive coordinator, defensive line coach, can he figure this out? Tyson Summers is going to blitz a lot. He's going to press for turnovers and sacks and put you in a negative situation, but he's also going to leave a lot of stuff open. That puts a lot of pressure on those elaborate blitz schemes that you're putting on. And coverage, I think, gets confused. And that I've seen wide open guys, just absolute gashes against Colorado State this year.
1: We can panic now, or we can remind ourselves it's early in the season. A lot of times teams are slow starters.
0: 59 points to UTSA. Now 41 to BYU. BYU could have put up 60. I think we are pretty confident that they could have. 24 to Southern Utah. 13 to Wyoming. And I still go back to the Wyoming game, and I know CSU's winning that game no matter what. But I still think Tyler Hughes, a couple of those interceptions that ended drives were because receivers just simply slipped and fell. I would have been curious to see if Wyoming at least gets into the 20s in a game like that. But that is CSU. That is this Tyson Summers defense. They are either going to make a big play, and they are getting turnovers. They're forcing a lot of turnovers. But that is, we all love turnovers, but when it's also like, it's either going to be a turnover, a sack, or a 25-yard gain. That's a really risky game to play, Michael.
1: That's a very gambling type of thing. Does he just like to roll the dice every time?
0: I think he does.
1: If you're giving up this many points consistently, like I've seen a game that was 63-54. That was a bowl game that my team was involved in. Like
0: bowl games. That's bad.
1: They both had good offenses. They both had bad defenses. Are you going to survive like that the entire time just gambling?
0: You got to out. No. That's his style, though. And it worked at Conference USA, at Western Kentucky. It worked. I don't know if it's. Now, this is a Pac-12. It's not like this is a Power Four conference. It's a Conference of Champions, but it's not a Power Four conference. Can you survive like that? You got a good Oregon State team coming to town. Their record doesn't show it, but the way they battled against, what was it, Texas Tech and Houston, they weren't absolutely dog-walked in those games. They showed that they kind of belonged in those games. This is a pretty significant opponent coming to town, and if they put up 60, you're in trouble. I don't like to predict someone's going to put up 60 every night, but it's getting close.
1: What's the acceptable amount of points that will make you comfortable on average?
0: Right now?
1: Right now.
0: Can you hold them under 30? Can you hold Oregon State? Because, I mean, even good defenses can give up into the 20s. Crazy things happen.
1: Like, Sunday Night Football?
0: Yeah, exactly. I mean, the Rams scored a lot of points in that game.
1: The Broncos scored more.
0: Yeah. Well, that was yesterday's show. We're not talking about the Broncos today.
1: I didn't have a chance Broncos.
0: Well,
1: that.
0: Yeah.
1: I was right.
0: Well, you predict them to win every time. Mike, that's not right. It's not right. You didn't predict the game right.
1: I was correct.
0: You're already wrong on your season prediction. So, yeah, you don't get to do your little, you know, walk, your little strut. Because you predict them to win all the time. If you would have said, if you were actually serious and you picked them to lose once in a while, then when you picked them to win, yeah, we'd be like, wow, Michael's got a pretty good beat on this Broncos team. But when you just say they're going to win, you're like Tyson Summers. You blitz every time. And when you get a sack, you go, see, I told you. And then three plays later, you give up a 76-yard touchdown. That's you. You blitz every time. With the Broncos, you pick the Broncos every time.
1: Well, the Broncos, we're going to get a lot of interceptions. My Tyson Summers self, we're going to get a lot of interceptions and a lot of sacks.
0: Yeah, you're the Tyson Summers of predicting games. If you blitz 100% of the time, you're going to get sacks. If you blitz 100% of the time, and I'm not saying he blitzes 100% of the time, but you know what I mean. You're going to get turnovers. But it's all the stuff in between. Oregon State scored 20 against Houston. They scored 24 against Texas Tech, 52 against Montana, and then they beat UTEP 33-7 last week. They have a ridiculous wide receiver on this team. Their quarterback is very good. Braden Atkinson and A.J. Newberry is, I mean, he's a hell of a player, too. I mean, he had over 100 yards. He kind of had a slow start, but he's been a really good player to watch for this team. But the receiving core for Oregon State could be a little bit of an issue. It's not like they're putting up video game numbers or anything, but they're talented. I think a lot more talented. Obviously, people are shocked by just how good they are this year. They got a guy, Jesse Legree, is their wide receiver, freshman, out of Baltimore. Here's his game log so far, Michael. Against Houston, 5 catches for 136 yards and a touchdown. Against Houston. Against Texas Tech, 8 receptions, 240 yards, and 2 touchdowns. Against Texas Tech. Against Montana, 4 receptions, 100 yards, and a touchdown. Against UTEP, 6 receptions, 109 yards, and 2 touchdowns. The guys had 585 yards receiving in 4 games and 6 touchdowns. He's got to be considered one of the top wide receivers in college football. So they're going to have their hands full with this dude. 12:42 the time. Let's take a short break here, Michael, and get the... Where are we? We're not there. We're past that.
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0: 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I don't even know where we are. 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
3: Monday Night Football last night, the Bears winners over the Eagles 27-7. The Broncos are back in action Sunday when they travel to Santa Clara and Levi's Stadium to take on the San Francisco 49ers. In college football action on Saturday, Air Force is at home. They'll take on Navy. The Falcons are 2-1. Colorado State is home as the Rams open up Pac-12 play against Oregon State. Both teams are 2-2. Colorado's back home this week. They'll host number 12 Texas Tech. 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
13: Bills, rush 5. Bow in the pocket. Hit as he throws. Throws the ball, fades. Deep corner, caught. Touchdown, Marvin Mims.
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14: 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Layup is up and in. Christian Brown. Monster triple-double for Jokic.
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15: 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The 2-2 pitch. Swing and a miss. He strikes out the side with the bases loaded.
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16: 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Lekkonen. Near side McKinnon. One-timer. He scores. Nathan McKinnon, 40 goals on the season. His 13th multi-goal game of the year. That's the most in team history.
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0: 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And when you stop by, tell them we sent you here from the whole show. First Advantage text line is 888-530-0043. Coming up in the final hour of the show, we've got a funny clip of the day. Michael, you'll appreciate this one. I'm going to get into the Denver Nuggets a little bit more. And yes, Michael, we will talk some Denver Broncos. Bo Nix, man, maybe one of the more complicated quarterbacks to figure out in the NFL. I don't know how he can look so awful, like one of the worst quarterbacks in the league, and yet there are moments in the second half, and I'm not even going to say the entire second half, drives in the second half where he looks unbeatable.
1: It's kind of like the opposite of Mike Shanahan, how the Broncos were so good on that first drive.
0: Yep.
1: The Broncos are just really great after halftime.
0: I already talked about that yesterday, Mike. When you were out doing whatever it was you were doing, when you were in Waterworld, I talked about Mike Shanahan scripting that first possession or two and how it was always perfect, and then the rest of the game was, ugh. Maybe it should call Shanny on scripting that first drive for you.
1: He was at the game.
0: Give him a couple of bucks to script the first drive for you, and then away we go. 12:49 the time. We'll wrap up hour number two. Also, the top 25 didn't get a chance to get into it at great length yesterday. But we have a Pac-12 team in the top 25, Mike. Here we go. We'll be right back.

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0: Speaking of, you know, we do our lunch break wonderments now. Fun new segment with the dude down the hall. Bo Nix is a wonderment. He's a wonder right now. I can't figure him out, Mike. I really can't. I picked him in my quarterback toilet bowl, and that was okay. His QBR was pretty bad still, but...
21: What was his QBR?
0: 40-something. It's not good.
21: Did you win the week?
0: No. But you came in second.
21: Yay.
0: But it's funny, though, because if that wouldn't have been called pass interference, we would be talking about Bo's second interception in that game, and that one would have ended the game. The tone around Broncos country, thanks to one call, completely flipped, and Bo Nix is the hero. If that's not called pass interference, we're having a different conversation. And I don't think it was. I don't think it was. I really don't, Mike. Legal contact, but I don't know.
21: Offsetting.
0: I don't know, Jim. Yeah, both of them probably interfered. There you go. That's a good take. Clip of the day coming up next.
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26: About a problem months ago before its intelligence went rogue and were ignored, reports the New York Times. An Ohio pastor, Caleb Flynn, has been found guilty of murdering his wife to continue his affair. His romantic text messages read aloud in court by his mistress. Chicago White Sox, ahead of their playoff matchup, get a good luck letter from the Pope. This is ABC News.
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28: I'm Channel 2 Pinpoint Weather meteorologist Alden German. Mostly cloudy overnight Tuesday, lows in the low 50s. Cooler Wednesday with cloudy skies, highs in the upper 60s, with a chance to see spotty rain showers continuing into early Thursday morning.
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10: Shotgun snap, Bo to the end zone. Ball is caught. That is a great catch by Cortland Sutton. Denver touchdown.
9: Can the defense continue to dominate?
29: But because it's defense, and nationally we hate defense because fans hate defense, we are saying, oh, it's not sustainable. You can't do that. Well, for 2 years in a row, you're talking about one of the elite defenses in the NFL, so don't tell me it's not sustainable. Because it sure seems like it right now.
9: Will this be a breakthrough year for Bo Nix?
17: I think the key to this Denver Broncos offense and that next step for Bo Nix and the Denver Broncos is Jaylen Waddle. I think it's going to be a breakout year for Bo Nix.
9: Will the Broncos make it to the playoffs again?
10: Allen pumps once, loads it up, home run ball down the middle of the field. Ball's intercepted. P.J. Locke with the interception. Down the east sideline he goes, and the Broncos have it at their own 40.
9: Broncos games and talk are on Northern Colorado's Voice. 103.1 and 1310, KFKA.
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0: Okay, so it seems as though we have a clip. 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
4: All right, Michael, clip of the day brought to you by the Eaton Country Club, Northern Colorado's hidden gem of a golf course. 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Sign up for tournaments. They got them rolling all the time. And then you can see if that's going to be your next golf home. Yes, Michael.
5: What? I'm so proud of this one. Should it be the clip of the day or the chip of the day?
4: Oh, no. No, that's not...
5: golf.
4: Not good. Okay, well, you're going to appreciate this clip of the day. You remember how mean you were to me about not knowing that Captain Insano was coming back to the Avengers or whatever? Captain America was not coming back to the Avengers. I didn't know that, or he was coming back.
5: In pop culture, it's pretty common knowledge.
4: Yeah, and you just like roasted me for that. You just were like, dude, you have to know that. Ugh. Well, okay. In the sports world, when you're so dialed in, you don't always pay attention to that stuff. Tyler Hero, former Miami Heat, now a Milwaukee Buck, they had their media days yesterday, and a random reporter just starts asking him about the Avengers end. No, what is the new one? Isotopes.
5: I don't remember.
4: End of days. Avengers don't forget to turn the stove
5: Endgame
4: off.
5: Endgame was the last one. This one, I don't remember.
4: That was Endgame. This is Start Game. So here's the reporter asking Tyler Hero something specific. It's not about basketball. It's about the movie coming out sometime soon, The Avengers.
6: You were in a promotional campaign for Marvel Studios a few years ago, right? And as everybody knows, you know, Avengers Doomsday is about to drop in December. My question to you, do you believe that the Avengers are cooked, or are they going to win this year or whatever with Avengers Doomsday? And if so, how?
7: What movie?
6: Avengers Doomsday?
7: Okay. What's the two options?
6: Will they win? Are they cooked? Will they lose?
7: They're going to win.
6: Good answer.
5: Sounds like he's been bullied by his friends in the locker room. They're not allowed to be.
4: I thought you were going to say it sounds like he's been bullied like me. So apparently he was in a promotional video to promote an Avengers movie years ago. Has Tyler Hero been in the league that long? Thank you, Faith. It's Doomsday. Listen, I'm all for that stuff. I like it. The only reason I pulled it up, Mike, was because I wanted to throw that one in your face and be a jerk to you like I typically am.
5: So every athlete...
4: correct.
5: Is a sports person and doesn't pay attention to any pop culture?
4: Well, no. It's just if you're dialed in the sports world and you have kids and you're busy, you probably don't always know the next... There's 4 million superheroes, Michael. There's 4 million of them. How many am I supposed to care about? I thought Captain America aged out and he's done. But no, they're bringing him back. They're bringing Robert Downey Jr. back. So now I got to care about all these new ones, and then I got to go back and care about old ones that I thought I didn't have to care about anymore.
5: Help me. I'm a little marveled out. The last few TV shows they had were terrible. I didn't want to watch the DC's Supergirl until it came to streaming.
4: It's
5: and
4: too
5: it's
4: many.
5: Been streaming for 2 weeks, and I forgot about it. I have been watching Lanterns.
4: I don't even know what that is. The Interns? Oh.
5: Lanterns. It's about the Green Lantern.
4: We made a series about the Green Lantern?
5: Isn't that dumb? Yes, that is not Marvel. That is DC.
4: Is this Green Lantern
5: and
4: dumb?
5: It is okay.
4: Wasn't that your boy, Ryan Reynolds, in Green Lantern?
5: Yeah, and then he went to Marvel, and they made a reference about Green Lantern.
4: How many
5: Deadpool
4: of these?
5: Deadpool 2.
4: How many of these are we supposed to care about?
5: I don't know. There's a lot of stuff
4: Smitty,
5: out there.
4: This is a good one. Smitty wants to know this. He specifically asked me to ask you. Okay? You ready? Drink your water. Chug it down. Take another one. Yeah, there you go. Chug it down. Get ready. This is a philosophical question for you. If superheroes are so good at their jobs, why is there so much crime?
5: Well, that's the real question. And the best one would be Batman. Like, is Batman creating more crime? Because was Joker there before Bruce Wayne became Batman?
4: Smitty, why are you asking this question? You knew it was not going to be just a fun little response. We got to get into this. But yes, I actually do agree with you. Batman, the superhero, created more enemies because he wore the mask and stuff. So it made people want to be crazy like him too, but be opposite. So yeah, I actually could go there
5: with
4: you.
5: Yeah, so like it's kind of like with crime. Whatever laws you try to enforce, like, is that making the problem better or is it making it worse?
4: That's why I give you a lot of crap for the nerdery that you live in, but I am a big Batman fan. I do like Batman. And Smitty says total nerd answer. So
5: yeah, and Brady, have you watched the most recent Batman movie?
4: The one with Brock Osweiler?
5: Yeah.
4: He
5: throws well in this one.
4: I recorded it. It is recorded because I have HBO for free for like 3 months, so I've been recording all. I don't know if the recorded stuff stays there after you don't have the promotion anymore. I don't know that, but I do have it recorded. So, but the answer is no. I want to see it.
5: It is a long movie, but it is so good.
4: I know, but now we have baseball playoffs happening, Mike.
5: Yeah, you can skip that.
4: I don't really care about baseball playoffs except for tonight. You know, like tonight, I'm interested. Tomorrow night, the Avs get rock and roll. Start the
5: season. Now that's something to look forward to.
4: Score update, though. Philadelphia and Atlanta are all even, 1-1. Score update, though. Philadelphia and Atlanta are all even, 1-1 at the bottom of the fourth in game one of the

0: I think
1: they're
0: having more
1: lot,
0: money,
1: but
0: I think having more money helps, but it also has to do with, like, there were teams that paid less money to their roster that did better than the Rockies. So it's like not just the amount of money you have, it's also what do you do with your money?
1: Yeah. I mean, that's the thing. You just listed off earlier in the show today certain teams' payrolls, and they're not that far away from what the Rockies have. It's just the Rockies have been in such a terrible spot for a long, long time.
0: That's kind of why I have a problem with Tanner's take being so firm on it, because
1: they need a salary cap. But I'm not saying the lack of a salary cap is ever going to keep smaller market teams out.
0: I don't think it's going to keep them out. I don't think it's the only reason why the
1: I think it's part of it. But
0: Dodgers are a storied franchise. A lot of people want to be part of the Dodgers organization, and those Dodger dogs are good.
1: And they all – I've never had one before.
0: I have a few times.
1: Yeah, because you're a California dude.
0: Yeah, I lived in California before I lived in Colorado.
1: I also – they do a good job of – they have a good farm system there. They bring up good players. They trade for a lot, and they do a ton. Big Hub says, go Braves. Let's go Braves. I'm going for the Braves in this one. Big Hub, that's for you. Michael, I think I owe you an apology.
0: You owe me an apology.
1: I've been getting a lot of hate lately. I think these are Buffs fans that are finally coming around to the whole show. I think that's what it is.
0: Or they like good puns.
1: But well, I don't know. But
0: should I tell them my pun about India?
1: I'm going to read a tweet that I just got just now. Mr. Paul. Whole show is such an hole to Michael. If I were him, I'd walk out right now. And I just responded and said, he's a tough dude. He can take it. You can take it. I don't think I'm that bad. Honestly, you're pretty bad to me sometimes. I'm on the defense a lot. Faith, is this true? We will go to Faith, who actually likes both of us equally. Probably me more. Is this true, Faith? Am I an hole to Michael Kirkpatrick, the 467th?
0: I have a question about that tweet.
1: What is your question?
0: Did he spell it H-U-L-L?
1: No, if he would have, that would have been funny.
0: That's a missed opportunity.
1: You missed, Paul, a pretty significant opportunity there.
0: I'm very disappointed.
1: It didn't make me mad. It does make me step back and go, am I a jerk to Michael? Because honestly, I think, how can I be more of a jerk to Michael? I prep the show that way. That's how I do it. So, Michael, I'm sorry.
0: Yes, you
1: do
0: should
1: you
0: be
1: accept
0: sorry.
1: My apology for nothing?
0: He hits me off the air.
1: No, come on.
0: No, well, he does not do that.
1: Yeah. Well. No, we have a hate and love to hate to love kind of thing.
0: We have a lot in common, but a lot we don't have in common.
1: Yeah, we get along. Faith says it's a love relationship that makes the show work. Well, I have to stave off a lot of your stupid things that you say. And that's not a mean thing. That's an honest thing. You say stupid things.
0: What about my pun about India?
1: I didn't even hear it. It was so stupid. Didn't even register.
0: It's a pretty good one.
1: What was it?
0: Okay, what do you call an Indian archaeologist?
1: I don't know.
0: Indiana Jones.
1: That's not good.
0: Because they speak Hindi.
1: I get it. I get it.
0: You're welcome,
1: no,
0: the world.
1: No, are you sure you didn't need another day off today?
0: Well, I do have to go to the dentist again, so I will be taking some time off.
1: What do you got going with the what do you got going with the teeth?
0: So I had a crown. It's going to be replaced because the tooth is all bad. But the temporary crown is all damaged, and that's totally my fault. So I have to go back and get that worked on.
1: That's not fun, Mike.
0: And then in 2 weeks, I have to get the permanent crown. And then at some point, I have to have a tooth pulled.
1: Dude, I tell you, I hate going to the dentist.
0: Yeah, I warn them ahead of time, hey, just tell me when you're going to stab me in the face with a needle.
1: Smitty just wrote in, so bad. Yeah, your pun was pretty bad.
0: No, my pun's pretty
1: your
0: good.
1: Your pun felt like someone was stabbing a needle into my gums.
0: It was
1: numb,
0: a good pun.
1: To numb the pain.
0: Derbs liked it.
1: Did you hear? Why are you pointing? He's not over there. Why are you pointing as if
0: pointing
1: he's
0: pointing in the direction of his
1: you
0: office.
1: You pointed like he was right there next to you. How do you
0: Derbs
1: know?
0: Derbs liked it.
1: How do you know he liked it?
0: Because he said, not your worst. And when he says not your worst, I know that means.

0: He liked it.
1: That's the line now for you, is if it's not your worst, it's acceptable.
2: I'm almost as funny as Cody the Weather Guy. He's got some great puns.
1: He's not really that funny. Sometimes he's funny. Sometimes he has some pretty good ones, but
2: his puns are even better than his accurate weather predictions.
1: Now his personality and weather are fantastic, but the little jokes he throws in at the end, I don't know.
2: That man pushes him over the top. He should get an award for being probably the best human being.
1: He's always right when it comes to the weather, and that's all I care about.
2: And those puns are great.
1: And he's entertaining.
2: That's how I judge him.
1: And he's entertaining. Faye says, it's the Mountain Dew eating your teeth, Michael.
2: That is some of it. I did mention Mountain Dew like several times.
1: Does the dentist like sit you down and say, "Do you have? Are you a drinker?" Or and you're like, "No." Are you a big Mountain Dew guy?
2: No, I just openly admit it. Like whenever I go to the doctor, I just tell them immediately what I eat just to see their reaction.
1: So you go through the entire list of what you eat. Okay, that's
2: there are like five things.
1: Yeah, you don't have
2: something
1: a wide array
2: of salt,
1: of
2: something
1: food.
2: With lots of salt, something with lots of salt,
1: pizza,
2: Mountain Dew, and something with lots of salt.
1: Pizza, peanut butter, and tortillas and cheese.
2: And pizza.
1: I already said pizza. That was the first one I said.
2: I was thinking about Mountain
1: Dew. You always are eating pizza. 19 minutes after the hour. We'll take a short break here. I do want to touch on the Denver Nuggets a little bit. Media Day was yesterday. DeMar DeRozan talking a bit. Jamal Murray and AJ Aaron Gordon were hilarious yesterday. Mad respect for this roster. I just don't know. You know I'm the biggest Nuggets fan there is, Mike. Pretty close. I'm a little worried about this team coming up. 10:22, first game of the season. It's the whole show. We'll be right back.

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0: The Broncos.
2: Bills rush five. Bow in the pocket. Hit as he throws. Throws the ball. Fades. Deep corner. Caught. Touchdown. Marvin Mims.
0: The Nuggets.
3: Jokic. Great pass. Layup is up and in. Christian Brown. Monster triple-double for Jokic.
0: The Rockies.
4: Freeland is set. 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The 2-2 pitch. Swing and a miss. He strikes out the side with the bases loaded.
0: The Avalanche.
5: Turned over. Lekkonen. Near side. McKinnon. One-timer. He scores. Nathan McKinnon, 40 goals on the season. His 13th multi-goal game of the year. That's the most in team history.
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11: 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And KFKA has questions.
2: Shotgun snap, bow to the end zone. Ball is caught. That is a great catch by Cortland Sutton. Denver touchdown.
11: Can the defense continue to dominate?
12: But because it's defense, and nationally we hate defense because fans hate defense, we are saying, oh, it's not sustainable. You can't do that. Well, for 2 years in a row, you're talking about one of the elite defenses in the NFL. So don't tell me it's not sustainable. Because it sure seems like it right now.
11: Will this be a breakthrough year for Bo Nix?
13: I think the key to this Denver Broncos offense and that next step for Bo Nix and the Denver Broncos is Jalen Waddle. I think it's going to be a breakout year for Bo Nix.
11: Will the Broncos make it to the playoffs again?
2: Allen pumps once, loads it up, home run ball down the middle of the field. Ball's intercepted. P.J. Locke with the interception. Down the east sideline he goes, and the Broncos have it at their own 40.
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2: Breaks contain, out of the 30, runs out of the 35, out of the 40. He fumbles the ball. The ball is free, and Denver's got it.
0: Talk.
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0: And more. 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

0: So you didn't think it was necessarily interference on Sunday night. We didn't get a chance to talk about this. You were off yesterday.
1: Yeah, the first time I saw it, like, I'm like, that's total pass interference.
0: Yeah.
1: Second time, I'm like, if anything, it's an illegal contact and a pass interference on
0: so
1: the Broncos.
0: When I was first watching it, it was, you know, it kind of looked like he tackled him. Josh Wallace on the coverage, who was stepping in for Jalen Watson, who was hurt. Josh Wallace was on the coverage. And I obviously in that the live portion of the play, I didn't see him and Pat Bryant going at it before they got to the sideline. What I saw was Bo Nix roll out, throw the ball, and then two dudes kind of hit the ground. And I first thought was Josh Wallace tackled him. He tackled him. That's interference. That's going to be a first down. Then the replay shows, and we don't see the first part of it yet. We see Pat Bryant's right arm kind of pushing off, staving off a little bit, and Josh Wallace kind of has a palm in the rib cage, perhaps. That's a no call to me. And then when the ball got close to Bryant, Wallace makes the play, and it's interception. He just goes for the ball. So, yeah, I'll go with you on could have been illegal contact. I've seen less called. I've seen worse called.
1: Should have been offsetting, if anything.
0: They were both fighting.
1: Offsetting or a no call.
0: I don't have a ton of crazy energy on this call, but I didn't think it was pass interference. I will say no, that's not pass interference. Now, is the push that he had, his hand pushing into Pat Bryant, you can see it in Pat Bryant's face when he was talking about it Sunday night, like, yeah, we got an interference call. But how much was that push into the ribs really affecting Pat Bryant? Because then I heard some people saying, well, now he's struggling just to get to where the ball's going to be. Well, it was a push. He's not pulling, so he's pushing it. So I didn't get that description of that play in question.
1: Yeah, and actually the NFL rules expert said it should be a no call.
0: He came on and
1: so
0: said,
1: I agree with that.
0: Yeah.
1: It's either offsetting or it's a no call. But
0: wow,
1: really,
0: I'm
1: shocked
0: to hear you
1: say
0: it. That would have meant if they would have no called it, Mike, that would have been the game over. Broncos lose. So I'm proud of you.
1: But everybody knew that I predicted it, so the Broncos had to win.
0: I mean, you predict it all the time, Mike.
1: I have the faith. I'm drinking the orange Kool-Aid, and it is delicious.
0: Talanoa, how about this little nugget for you, Michael? Talanoa Hufanga is the only NFL player to have multiple picks, a 50-plus yard pick six, a sack in any single quarter of any single game since sacks were first officially tracked for defenders in 1982.
1: They need to go back in time and start tracking those
0: they
1: again.
0: They can't. How would you do that?
1: Well, you have old film.
0: Yeah, that's not worth it.
1: They have to do that because you have some like epic players who had a bunch of sacks.
0: It's not worth the time.
1: Maybe break records?
0: No, it's not worth the time. That's just they didn't register them. That wasn't a stat back then.
1: Yeah, it was just a tackle.
0: You know, it's like the movie Semi-Pro with Will Ferrell. They didn't dunk it. Until Coffee Black went up for the alley-oop and dunked it. And they're like, is that legal or not?
1: Foul! Travel!
0: That was a good one. Who the hell is Bo Nix, Mike?
1: He's a quarterback that went to a terrible school after going to a good school.
0: I don't have a problem with either one.
1: Well, academically, I think Oregon is just a high school.
0: Is he going to figure this out? I mean, you say yes like it's just, oh, yeah, absolutely, he's gonna do it. We're going on, like, last year was pretty much the same kind of thing. Mike, that was the stats would show you, and if you watch the first half of that game, how do you fix this with Bo? Because I'm going to say, I was asked this morning on Good Morning NoCo with Tanner Bryan, I don't think it's sustainable. I'm going to say it right now. The Broncos will not win 14 games again and go to the AFC Championship if they are down multiple scores at the half. Offense can't – the Broncos offense had like six first downs maybe not even that in the first half, to the Rams like 16. I'm saying it right now. That is not sustainable. It was last year. It apparently has been against the Jags and the Rams, two really good teams. The film will be out. Once you get a big lead on this team, we just cannot take our foot off the gas. And it's not like the Rams did. The Broncos came out in the second half, had a quick three and out. And you're thinking, uh-oh, more of the same here. And then the Rams had their own three and out, and then the fireworks started for the Broncos.
1: Well, you know what Davis Webb learned?
0: What is this?
1: Davis Webb learned
0: to
1: make his second half play calling more his first half.
0: People that say that I mean to you, this is the crap that I'm dealing with.
1: You don't like Napoleon Dynamite?
0: No, I like the what did we learn thing. It's just, it's 1:30. People got confused.
1: It's what he learned. He learned, oh, second half good, first half bad. Maybe look at what I'm doing in the second half. Or is it they're just an adjusting team?
0: I think they're Floyd Mayweather Jr., Michael. They're a defensive fighter. They let you punch at their forearms for half a football. They let their defense do the talking for them. And then by the time the second half rolls around, it's like, all right, we don't want this to end in a no decision or a draw here. So we got to connect on a few here, Floyd. We got to connect. And then Floyd picks his spots and bam, bam, boom. Maybe not a knockout, but he's going to get the decision.
1: If they're Floyd, they got punched in the ribs a few times. Like really hard by Devontae Adams.
0: They got punched in the mouth a few times. Devontae Adams was winning that battle.
1: He was.
0: He was winning that battle.
1: Some of them, it was really close, and then it just seemed like Pat Surtain was.
0: I mean,
1: and one of them was like Pat Surtain. I think was kind of handing it off to the safety, but yeah, ultimately Pat Surtain lost that one. You could see it in his face.
0: 7 receptions, 137 yards for Devontae Adams. Probably should have had two more big ones, but Matt Stafford missed him. I don't think that.
1: Yeah, and then
0: that doesn't say anything to me about Pat Surtain. That just tells me that Devontae Adams is ridiculous and Matt Stafford is a hell of a quarterback. But that game certainly felt like the Kansas City Chiefs game for the first half of the game.
1: I was not afraid.
0: Well, you're never afraid.
1: I have the faith.
0: You're always thinking. You're always thinking this team's going to find a way.
1: Oh, and guess what? They found a way.
0: When you predict it 100% of the time, you're going to get it right when it happens. Faith says it's like the Pavlov's dog experiment. Our brains are trained to know the time by the segments and music in the show. You confused me, Michael. I thought it was the end. That's what I'm saying. You started playing the What Did We Learn music, and everybody thought it was over.
1: Yeah, but I've given them basically more hope because they thought, oh, it's over, but now it's not. We have more whole show.
0: I don't know what you are as a person, but
1: I thought she was calling me Pavlov's
0: dog. Okay, let me
1: ask
0: you this question. I asked Brian this yesterday. Based on what you've seen of Bo Nix, he comes into your office today for some reason, September 29th. He wants a contract extension. Are you giving it to him? If you don't give me this contract extension, Mike, I want you to know I'm going to be weighing my options next year. Go ahead. You gonna give
1: I
0: it
1: tell
0: to
1: him, I don't have any money. Go to the Walmarts.
0: Okay, you're hypothetical.
1: Oh, so if I was in charge of the money?
0: If you're in charge of the Broncos, how difficult is this of a question? If you're in charge of the Broncos and I'm Bo Nix and I walk in and said, hey, man, I want that contract now. And if you don't give it, not that Bo Nix is that guy, but if you don't give it to me right now, I'm probably going to look elsewhere. Because Sean and I yelled at each other on the sidelines that one time. So if you don't sign me now, just know that I'm going to be looking elsewhere. What are you doing?
1: I'd say look elsewhere because we're going to go 17-0 and win the Super Bowl next year.
0: With Randy Orton. That's not even a quarterback. 34 minutes after the hour. So Michael is against Bo Nix. You heard it here first on the whole show.
1: No, I'm just...
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3: Monday Night Football last night, the Bears winners over the Eagles 27-7. The Broncos are back in action Sunday when they travel to Santa Clara and Levi's Stadium to take on the San Francisco 49ers. 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They'll take on Navy. The Falcons are 2-1. 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Colorado's back home this week. They'll host number 12 Texas Tech. 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
0: So Coach Prime says he hasn't talked to Julian Lewis yet about a potential quarterback change, but has talked to Isaac Wilson. And Coach Prime, there's a video, we don't have time to get to it right now, but said the kid is excited about the possibilities. Is that the order of operations here, Mike? Shouldn't you tell the guy that's about to be replaced that we're thinking about replacing you first?
1: I would have told him first.
0: Yeah, you
1: so maybe he
0: should.
1: Gets his button gear.
0: Dude, Julian Lewis is going to leave. He's going to leave. Like, he's talked to Isaac Wilson about, and he said he's excited about the possibilities. Now, Mark Johnson, the voice of the Buffs, told us, watch out for Kenneal Sweetwine, that he thinks he's not predicting based on any information that he's been given, and that was very clear yesterday with Mark, because Coach Prime hasn't told Mark any of this. But Mark, in his conversations with Coach Barnett and all this, believes that it's going to be Sweetwine as the starting quarterback this week, and there will be a quarterback change, and they're going to go there. We all thought it was between Isaac Wilson and Julian Lewis. Now, Coach Prime's saying, I talked to Isaac Wilson, and he's excited about the possibilities, but I haven't talked to Julian Lewis yet. Like, that doesn't seem like a good idea to me, Mike.
1: Yeah, when you're trying to replace someone, it's especially in sports, usually you want to give the person you're trying to replace a chance to get better.
0: They spent 2+ years trying to recruit this guy to get Julian Lewis to Boulder, Mike. And not only is he going to be benched, but you're not going to him first. You go to him first and then say, hey, man, here's the deal. You're young. You got a lot of great years in front of you. But right now, what is the old coach cliche? We just feel like Isaac Wilson gives us the best chance to win today. You're going to give us the best chance to win tomorrow, but not today.
1: Is it Sweetwater?
0: Sweetwine.
1: Sweetwine, yeah.
0: Sweetwine.
1: You think if Julian Lewis gets benched, there will be sour grapes there?
0: Do you need to do that? Can you just, like, you were going with me on a topic, and we were having a good conversation about it, and you took your little tiny Elmer Fudd shotgun. Doesn't even have real bullets. It's got one of those things that pops out but stays connected to the barrel. That's what you shot the segment with, and now that's done.
1: It's a good pun.
0: You feel good about that?
1: I feel great about that.
0: First Advantage text line, 888-530-0043. Are we behind? Are we ahead? Where are we? Are we ahead? Are we behind the clock? Are we ahead in the clock?
1: I think we're about on time.
0: Do we need to take a bottom-of-the-hour break, or did we already do that? I don't remember.
1: We already did that.
0: Okay. Thank you.
1: you were too busy thinking about my Denver Nuggets pun.
0: What was your Nuggets pun? No. Don't go there. Stop it.
1: That one was bad.
0: Stop it. Go to sports, Michael. I want you to channel your inner sports. You used to be a sports fan. In your brain, go to sports instead of just throwing random crap at me. Just go to it.
1: It was a Denver Nuggets pun. It's sports.
0: I just can't believe. Mr. Paul, you're the tweeter that had to say, Brady's mean to Michael. This is why. We're having an intellectual conversation about the order of operations and telling a quarterback that he's going to be benched, and you come in with this.
1: Sounds like someone else has sour grapes.
0: Yeah, I do have sour grapes right now. I have sour grapes. Buffs have any chance this weekend, Mike?
1: Who are they losing to?
0: There you go. Why? They got Texas Tech.
1: Blowout.
0: And then Utah.
1: Blowout.
0: And then Oklahoma State, who is 19th in the country right now.
1: Blowout.
0: Kansas State.
1: Blowout.
0: Really? Arizona State? Yeah.
1: Blowout.
0: Go ahead. What? Houston? 20? They're 20th?
1: Blowout.
0: Cincinnati?
1: They'll be competitive in that one.
0: UCF.
1: Unless it's the Bengals.
0: UCF.
1: I mean,
0: I'm hearing 3 wins from you, bro. That's what I'm hearing. I'm hearing 3 wins.
1: I said 4 wins at the beginning of the season. I'm starting to regret that prediction.
0: The only one I've been wrong on so far, I had them at 1-3 right now. Because obviously they're going to beat Weber State. But I was shocked by the Georgia Tech one. But now Georgia Tech's not good.
1: Yeah, it's basically the same thing as TCU.
0: It's the exact same
1: thing. We're all impressed, and then we find out early season.
0: Oh, wait a second. Georgia Tech's not very good. They're 1-3, and they beat Mercer and... Who did they beat last, or who did they play last week, Michael? They played Stanford.
1: How much did they beat Mercer by? Did they Mercer rule them?
0: What am I supposed to say to that? What am I supposed to...
1: I'm having a good time.
0: What is
1: here.
0: This? New Xbox controller release just for Buffs video game. The square button is Firehead Coach. Triangle is unwarranted arrogance. Throw interception, fumble, false start, run slower, run slow, muff punt. That's pretty good. I hate that, though. I am a Buffs fan. I'm not a Prime fan. I'm not a fan of all this stuff. It's too much. It's too much, Mike. Juice isn't worth the squeeze. It's too much outside noise for compared to what we're actually seeing on a football field.
1: You know what this feels like?
0: What?
1: I hate to bring him up again, but Tim Tebow.
0: Everything with you is Bronco connection.
1: So, he is the best way to put it because, this isn't like that because not everybody likes Prime because Prime is irritating.
0: Oh, but everybody, there's tons of people that like Prime, that love Prime.
1: I'd say most people are over it.
0: I don't think there's a, is there an in-between anymore with him? Is it you either love the guy or you can't stand the guy?
1: People that are going to watch that Marvel movie are kind of in between. They don't know who he is, apparently.
0: What?
1: It's a callback to an earlier segment.
0: I get what you were trying to do, but...
1: And I did it well.
0: No, you didn't, Mike. All right, so Buffaloes play Texas Tech this weekend. CSU plays Oregon State. Is it going to be a... Picks are on Friday, everybody knows that, but I'm having weird feelings about the stuff that could happen this weekend. UNC is going to Montana. Wyoming plays North Dakota State. The Broncos play San Francisco.
1: It looks like we have only one guaranteed winner.
0: UNC going to Montana?
1: No.
0: Oh.
1: When Montana State comes here, UNC is going to win that one.
0: Air Force, who do they play? I don't know. It could be a rough weekend. It could be.
1: Well, at least we have the
0: Well, we get the Avalanche.
1: We have the Avalanche.
0: Avalanche starting up tomorrow night. That helps a little bit. That helps. Football's fine. We're happy. CSU's got a fun offense. They're electric. That's exciting. Coach Prime is like picking up the National Enquirer magazine. It ain't necessarily good for you, but it's entertaining. You know, Wyoming. I'm sorry, go folks. I don't know if that's entertaining. They did beat Hawaii. Do you know what I did on picks this week, Mike?
1: 1-17.
0: Can you just take a guess like a normal person? Just be a normal person.
1: 1-5?
0: I went 2-4. I got UNC because they covered, and I got Baylor covering against CU. I missed CSU by 1 point, by half a point, and didn't get the Broncos, obviously. And Air Force won, but I needed them to win by 5.5. So we lost that one. So rough go. Wyoming beat Hawaii.
1: Maybe picks should be on Thursday.
0: No, picks are on Friday.
1: I mean, if you're not doing so well with these picks, how did you do on Thursday Night Football?
0: Got robbed. HVAC guy, is Prime really in the Enquirer now? Please, God, can he just go away? No, I'm just saying. He's like that. He's like those magazines, like People Magazine and National Enquirer. It's like they're not good for you, but you read them because it's kind of entertaining, something to do for a moment.
1: You read them right before you go into the doctor and he gives you bad news.
0: Yeah, 49 minutes after.
1: At least I read People. Actually, I prefer the Highlights magazines. Those are awesome.
0: Okay. I figured you were more of like the coloring book kind of guy. 49 minutes after the hour, we'll take a short break. What Did We Learn is coming up next, even though Michael tried to jump the gun earlier. Keep it here on the whole show. 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
29: 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The 2-2 pitch. Swing and a miss. He strikes out the side with the bases loaded.
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30: Turned over. 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Near side. McKinnon. One-timer. He scores. Nathan McKinnon, 40 goals on the season. His 13th multi-goal game of the year. 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
30: 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He's in the end zone for a touchdown.
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34: Shotgun snap, Bow to the end zone. Ball is caught. That is a great catch by Cortland Sutton. Denver touchdown.
33: Can the defense continue to dominate?
0: But because it's defense, and nationally we hate defense because fans hate defense, we are saying, oh, it's not sustainable. You can't do that. Well, for 2 years in a row, you're talking about one of the elite defenses in the NFL, so don't tell me it's not sustainable. Because it sure seems like it right now.
33: Will this be a breakthrough year for Bo Nix?
17: I think the key to this Denver Broncos offense and that next step for Bo Nix and the Denver Broncos is Jalen Waddle. I think it's going to be a breakout year for Bo Nix.
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34: 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Ball's intercepted. P.J. Lock with the interception. Down the east sideline he goes, and the Broncos have it at their own 40.
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14: The risk of gusty showers and storms today will be isolated once again, mainly confined to the mountains and adjacent foothills with daytime heating, so they will be terrain driven. 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
34: Shotgun snap, Bow to the end zone. Ball is caught. That is a great catch by Cortland Sutton. Denver touchdown.
33: Can the defense continue to dominate?
0: But because it's defense, and nationally we hate defense because fans hate defense, we are saying, oh, it's not sustainable. You can't do that. Well, for 2 years in a row, you're talking about one of the elite defenses in the NFL, so don't tell me it's not sustainable. Because it sure seems like it right now.
33: Will this be a breakthrough year for Bo Nix?
17: I think the key to this Denver Broncos offense and that next step for Bo Nix and the Denver Broncos is Jalen Waddle. I think it's going to be a breakout year for Bo Nix.
33: Will the Broncos make it to the playoffs again?
34: Allen pumps once, loads it up, home run ball down the middle of the field. Ball's intercepted. P.J. Locke with the interception. Down the east sideline he goes, and the Broncos have it at their own 40.
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22: 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Great show so far. We talked about the Bears kicking the Eagles. Took us last night at Soldier Field. Case Keenum, the unlikely hero. What this means for Ben Johnson and the Bears moving forward. They've got to stick with Case Keenum now on Sunday against the Jets. Meanwhile, for the Eagles, I don't know if their problems are fixable. And if not for a season-ending injury to Jackson Dart and a multi-week injury to Jaden Daniels and, well, the Cowboys' defense once again collapsing and Brian Schottenheimer botching that late-game management from a coaching standpoint, I would say the Cowboys should win that NFC East. But I just don't know how you consider the Eagles a Super Bowl contender through the first three games of the season. They've got a ton of problems that they I don't know if they can fix. We've talked a ton of baseball. The Austin Riley three-run bomb that propelled the Braves over the Phillies. Right now, the White Sox lead the Astros, but Houston pushing for a big comeback here. It's 6-3 in the bottom of the eighth, and they got the tying run at the plate. We got Yankee Sox about to get started. Cubbies Padres later tonight. Brad and I have been breaking down all those games. So if you want to join the show, it's 310-840-4910. You could call. You could text 310-840-4910. All right, Brad, let's talk some football here. How about a little contender or pretender here to kick off hour number three? What do you say?
23: Hells to the yes. I'm game.
22: All right, so out of the teams that are 3-0 or 2-1 so far this NFL season, let's debate whether they are a playoff contender or if they are a pretender. And let's start with the dog pound, baby, because the Browns are 2-1, which didn't seem possible after they got annihilated by the Jaguars in week one, but they went out and gutted out a win against Baker and the Bucs last week, and they come from behind to beat the Panthers on Sunday, 21-18. Their last two games, they've won them by a combined 7 points, but the Browns are 2-1, and they are a slight home dog.